0: you have to find your way through, and there's, you know, deacons holding on to the oil, and then all the, you have to find your way all the way through and get to me in Los Angeles and hand me the t-shirt, the Knicks championship, the Costco one, not even just the Costco one. It would get here faster than me ordering an absolute, yeah, you know, straight delivery.
1: No, you just described a video game I would actually buy and play. Mm. One.
0: That's kind of The Last of Us. It's sort of The Last of Us.
1: Well, I mean, we'll bastardize it some to protect the guilty. But the other part now, is...
0: If I could get him to bring out... Would I want Joel to bring it out, or would I... I don don't know. Would I want Joel to bring it out to me?
1: Yeah, 877. I mean, come on.
0: I'd want Joel to do it. Yeah.
1: No, look, the thing we need to do, though, is we actually need to now get the workshop going.
0: Yeah.
1: There's too much money being left on the table.
0: Oh, yeah.
1: Right? Because we had the idea yesterday. I was playing around with some, you know, brought out the sketch pad and started working on it. So tomorrow I'll reveal a couple of early iterations of that T-shirt concept off the World Cup. Yeah. But for this one, I mean, there's money just licking bills. Anybody that owns a little print shop in the greater New York, New Jersey area.
0: Yeah.
1: I mean, they're working around the clock. I mean, you want to talk about being fueled on coffee and other things you grab from a bowl and keep moving.
0: But I mean, like, if I had that happen, how long would it take somebody, you think, to evade all the normal, all the normal obstacles in a post-apocalyptic world from any book or movie that you have read to get something safely? Because it's always
1: slow zombies or World War Z zombies.
0: No, slow zombies.
1: If I play Don't Stop Me Now, does that give my character and my guy a little more juice?
0: Why is Queen still on? No, it's got to be slow because you're fighting the zombies and the bad people.
1: Okay.
0: Because apparently we all turn into bad people when it's supposed to be. There's no nice people.
1: Yeah, exactly.
0: There's like one to two people who want to be farmers and everybody else just wants to rule everything, right?
1: Well, I mean, there's an old song that begins with a spoken in the first commandment reads, you know, everything is sacred,
0: but
1: there's no more food.
0: I gotta think, even though it's a harsh landscape, it's the summertime across most of the United States.
1: Yeah.
0: Well, it is summer across the United States. But I'm saying, like, if they left now, if they went to Costco now, got there, although Costco is closed on the East Coast, they went tomorrow morning. The golden hour at Costco, when it's like 8 a.m.
1: As long as there's not a Pokemon drop, then you're in trouble.
0: Not 10 o'clock when it opens. Like, you get the golden hour, 9 a.m., and you get it then, and you start walking it out with supplies and everything else. I think you would get here by October 1st. I don't know that I'm going to get my Knicks merch by October 1st.
1: Well, I mean, you went Jersey.
0: I don't know.
1: Yeah, I mean, you went bougie.
0: I don't know.
1: I mean, you could have gone with the cheap.
0: No, I went Jersey. I went hat. I went T-shirt. I went a bunch of stuff.
1: I don't think you're getting it all at once. You're going to get multiple deliveries. Because I think the hat and T-shirt will show up early. The jersey's going to be the hard part. That's going to be the the one that has the stopper in terms of the supply chain.
0: All right, so speaking of the draft tonight, right, again, we are a little bit more than midway through the first round. And no one's surprised, the first overall pick to the Washington Wizards. We kind of knew how the top three was going to go, but Adam Silver... really, you know, making the announcement. You know, he wanted to say, welcome to the Knicks draft, but instead he said, welcome to the NBA draft, and the first pick was in pretty fast.
2: With the first pick in the 2026 NBA draft, the Washington Wizards select Anise Dibansa Jr. from Brigham Young University.
0: So there it was earlier tonight, and he was the guy we thought was going to go number one. When Darren Peterson said, I'm not meeting with the Jazz, and then a couple of days ago, oh, yeah, I met with the Jazz. Okay, you knew he was going number two overall. No, not meeting with anybody else. I'll meet with the Jazz. I'll go out there and meet with the Jazz. Okay, that's fine.
1: They've got some talent. They've got a good front line and opportunity to push forward, but certainly, like, hey, you want to go number two?
0: Yeah.
1: You like number two, right? That'll be good. The betting odds certainly told us which way this was going to go over the last week. Most of the first top 10 really kind of fell in line, right? You had a little bit of a flip-flop in terms of the consensus when you got down between Brown and Acuff. Fleming's goes in the top 10, which was something that gained a lot of steam over the last week. But those first picks overall, I mean, when you look at Peterson, the only question was, okay, now that you're going to the NBA, you're going to want to play every day, right? Mm-hmm. So, like, when you've got that question kind of hanging over your head, like the sword of Damocles, like, all right, it's really just the college experience that's kind of got him here. And once he's a pro, he gets it, right? Right?
0: Now, this is where, and we didn't get a chance to get to this last night because of the breaking Giannis news, and that became the entire show when that happened. But

0: I still, a day later, and I say to myself, you know, there's bad contract signings. There's teams that sometimes get a little antsy. They overpay. And then there's what the Wizards did with Trae Young. Because you're drafting a guy, number one overall, who the offense is going to need to flow through, right? You've heard him compared. You've heard DeBonsa compared to Tracy McGrady, right? They have some young guys. They have guys that need the basketball, right? When AD, you know, for his 30 games he plays this year, he's going to be really good. You have some young talent there. Why would you? I don't even know why you would bring Trae Young back, who is a ball dominant point guard. And yes, he dishes the ball really well, but he is a ball dominant point guard who has seen his best days. And his best days, I can't even get the Hawks out of the first round of the playoffs. Right? One time they got out of the first round of the playoffs. That was Trae Young. You have seen the best of him. There was nobody who was going crazy to go sign Trae Young. And they didn't just re-sign him. They gave him 4 years and $212 million. Nobody was fighting to give him $50 million a year. This is going to wind up being the worst. It's already the worst contract in the NBA simply because you didn't need to pay him that kind of money. Nobody else is going to give him that kind of money. But now he's a progress stopper. That's the whole thing, is that because of Trae Young, because he's so ball dominant, he is a progress stopper. And you have a lot of young guys that need the basketball, that need to be in the flow. And I'm not saying you've got to play all the young guys again, but you have a big lineup out there, and and you don't need a guy that's going to stop their progress. You have a guy number one overall in the draft, and you give a guy $50 million. Good luck up offloading that contract when you're going to want to in like 6 months, when you're like, oh man, this is not working, and we think that DeBonsa's his forward thrust may be a little tempered because of what's going on here, and maybe the rest of the team. Again, we've seen the best of Trae Young. We've seen the best of Trae Young. Why they signed him, I don't know. Why they gave him $212 million, that's ridiculously stupid.
1: Financial malfeasance there, right? And we look at around the league, and you start doing the math because everybody's so nervous about second aprons and long-term ramifications that flow through there in terms of the draft and other things that you're able to do financially. But for Trae Young, I mean, he talked a good game, right? When saying, hey, we'll be ready to run. I mean, is Anthony Davis even going to be back?
0: 30 games, I'm telling you, man.
1: Are they going to be able to offload him? Is he going to play his 30 minutes or 30 games there or somewhere else? That's all I'm asking.
0: He will play between 12 and 15 games there and 12 and 15 games at his new team, okay?
1: Now, as long as I know how just the so break you know. Is going to be.
0: Just so you know, you don't think he's going to play all his games on one team, do you? Come on, man.
1: No, you got Alex Sarr, who's developing into a pretty strong player, 16-7 this last year. You look at some of the other bench players, a lot of youth that you're trying to figure out exactly what you've got. But the Trae Young contract, it made zero sense. We talked a lot about Giannis. We talked about your guy Julius Randle, and now everybody's got all sorts of photoshops of Ant Edwards saying, "Well, you know, it's a trend that when Randle leaves, people win titles." So we'll see what happens there, but $50+ million a year. The only thing that does is anybody else that's got to re-sign, re-up, and extend, and you know, keep guards happy, are really mad at you because you just changed the market, right? We talked a lot about Jimmy Haslam yesterday, and maybe nixing Jaylen Brown coming to the Bucks because he didn't want to quibble over it. Well, does he want to be here and contract re-ups and whatever right away? That you have the situation here where it's like, well, and he's got Deshaun Watson that he still has to stare at. Now with the Wizards, Trae Young becomes that guy without all the other baggage, quite obviously, but just talking about the contract and how it impedes your progress.
0: I mean, look, it's taking longer time now for players, even at the tops of draft, to come in and have immediate impacts, right? Like, not every year is a Cooper Flagg. This is one of those special years where you think, hey, maybe the top five or six guys can come in and have a big immediate impact, right? You know, you've heard a lot about this draft, the generational draft, but you know, that's a good thing to say, hey, these guys can all come in and have immediate impacts. Immediate impacts with Trae. I mean, again, I don't know what evidence you have seen that led you to say, not only do we need this guy, but we're going to double down on this bad decision by giving him all kinds of money. Like, I don't understand. This could be like an Allen Houston contract.
1: Oh.
0: This is like a 2026 Allen Houston contract. They're going to have the Trae Young amnesty clause. They're going to say, we got to let the Wizards out of this, man. They got a lot of young talent. We got to let them out of this, man. This is difficult.
1: So what is he? He is 27 years old. He'll turn 28 the middle of September. Played in a total of 15 games this last year. three of the prior 4 years was into the mid 70s in terms of his ability to be on the court.
0: See, that's the thing. He's on the court all the time. Hey, the worst thing is how ball dominant he is, how much he's a progress stopper, but he's going to be out there all the time for you. He's not going to be a guy that misses half the games. He's
1: still averaging 9.8 assists per game for his career. So, I mean, you will give some of the young guys an opportunity to shine. But again,
0: progress stopper.
1: It becomes the question of when you're committing that much money to a guy that scores 25 a game, right? That's not, it's not 30. 25 is not 30, Eddie. All right. So it's 29, 30. If we want to be precise with the 8 men out quote, but yeah, it's that curiosity of paying out that deal, but you get a big time producer at number one, to add to what is a pretty good front court. So, I don't know. The draft kind of went as expected. The fact that you didn't have a lot, and this was cited as we ran up to the draft, not a lot of international stock early, right? Mm-hmm. Lindenborg becomes the first guy. And that's to Golden State as they had that Michigan run.
0: Everyone from Michigan gets taken. Everybody. Well, Dusty May's like, look what I did. Yeah, glad I got out what I did. I'm good now.
1: Well, right, I mean, if the rumors that we saw starting to swirl about are out there, I mean, you know.
0: Just remember, you guys are all professionals now. College can't touch you unless you're Brendan Sorsby. College can't touch you.
1: Wait,
0: you
1: are we talking about tampering now with the mail? Like, dude, what are we talking about, Jason? What?
0: Exit out by DeFresca, exit Swollen Dome, the Jason Smith Show with my best friend Mike Harmon, live from the Fox Sports Radio studios. 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The crown is yours. Coming up next, a huge NBA story, an apology we thought we were going to get, then we didn't think we were going to get it. Then I thought, there's no way we're going to get it. And then tonight, we got it. Sort of. That's next right here. Jason and Mike. Fox.
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35: Harry Kane!
0: We're going to hear The Mist, too.
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0: The excitement of the FIFA World Cup now streaming live on Fox One, the official English streaming platform to catch every unforgettable moment like Harry Kane missing point blank today. 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USA versus Turkey live from Los Angeles. We will have more from the NBA draft coming up. We got Rick Bucher stopping by after the first round with us. But today we got the apology that many people wanted, but it wasn't quite a real apology. But we got it. The long national nightmare of Becky Hammon and her Knicks hatred can now finally be put to bed.
2: Why did everybody care about this so much is really my question.
0: It was 2 years ago where she became famous with her comment when she was on ESPN, the Vegas Aces head coaches, WNBA, also an analyst, NBA analyst, who said that, look, the Knicks, they don't have a dude. They don't have a 1A dude. Jalen Brunson is too small. Here, let's play the Jalen Brunson. These are the original comments from her from 2 years
2: from
0: ago.
2: December 23.
0: Which started all of this firestorm that lasted all the way through the Knicks winning the title.
3: Beyond their defensive game, but at the end of the day, they don't have a dude. You got to have a dude. You got to have a 1A dude, and they're missing that at the end of the day. If we're just getting down to brass tacks. Sorry,
4: I didn't want to disagree with Becky today, but they do have their dude.
3: Who?
4: Jalen Brunson.
3: No, he's too small.
4: But here's the thing, and that's
1: didn't
4: that's,
1: they say
4: but,
1: about you?
4: But you know
1: they
4: what?
1: They say that about you. And you're a Hall of Famer. You know what?
3: I got a philosophy. But, can I say my philosophy?
4: Go ahead.
3: If your best player is small, you're not winning. John Stockton, Allen Iverson, Steve Nash, you could go down the list.
5: Steph Curry is the only.
1: He's not that small. He's like 6'3".
3: But also, though, I mean, he's the greatest shooter to ever walk the planet. He's in an outlier. Class.
5: Okay.
2: History says she is right.
4: Okay.
0: All right, so there's Becky Hammon's first comments.
2: Yeah, I took more offense at brass taxes.
0: Brass taxes. Brass taxes.
2: She said many taxes.
0: Many taxes.
2: So her command of the English language failed me more than the tape.
0: You like human monies, but you don't like brass taxes.
2: Yeah, because we're making fun of human monies. Human monies. And the concept of human monies.
0: I need some human monies.
2: As opposed to, you know, just butchering a pretty common phrase.
0: This story got all kinds of attention when the Knicks made the NBA Finals. And Becky Hammon was asked again, hey, do you want to clear the air about Jalen Brunson? She goes, no, I said what I said. You prove me wrong, right? You know that smaller guys can't win the NBA title. Prove me wrong. Jalen Brunson goes out and absolutely proves Becky Hammon wrong. Wins the title for the Knicks, and she was silent. And I told you after, I said, I kind of need something from her a little bit here, right? She wants to stand up and stand on the soapbox and then double down saying, oh, yeah, I prove me wrong by winning the title. I think the best teams are both in the West. Clearly, that wasn't the case. Okay, but I need something from you because you really went out of your way for this take. You went, and the reason this was such a big deal is because she went past the, look, I love Jalen Brunson, but small guys don't win. It's very difficult. The only guy in history I will show you that is a smaller player to be a lead player on his team to win was Steph Curry.
2: That's otherwise, you got to go back to Isaiah, right? I mean, in the 80s.
0: Yeah.
2: I mean, that's 40 years ago.
0: Right. So that's what would be fine. But instead, she seemed like she made it personal, right? I could already tell she hates the Knicks. She hates the Knicks. She never said anything. She even went on today when she gave her second apology or first apology for it, which wasn't really an apology. But we'll get to that in a second. So that's why it's such a big deal. I don't think people understand. It's not just because, oh, apologize. It's just you went out of your way to really seem like you wanted to make it personal with the Knicks and Jalen Brunson. Now, I wasn't waiting for an apology from her. I was waiting for her to say I was wrong. And when she came out today, did an interview saying, hey, nothing's changed. Jalen Brunson proved history wrong. Right. He was terrific. Now he's one of the outliers along with Steph Curry and Isaiah Thomas. I'm like, okay, how many outliers are there?
2: No, but that is true though, right? Statistically, as long as you got a sample size over 30, you're statistically relevant. Yeah. That's three guys in a 40 year gap.
0: So she went on today to put out her statement, but she didn't take any responsibility for her take. In fact, I'm never going to apologize for giving my opinion. This was a statement that went out earlier today. And that was when I saw that, I said, yeah, she can't even own it. She can't even own I was wrong. Not I'm not going to apologize, but I was wrong. Jalen Brunson proved me wrong. He won the championship. That's what I was looking for her to say. You had a great take. You know, you had a great opinion. Look, obviously the basketball mind she has, but the way she went about it. Okay, you seem to make a purse. So you need to, if you're going to do this and you're going to stand up there and get all this attention and want to give your opinion, you got to be there for someone when you say, hey, I was wrong, right? You got to be there. And she wasn't. And when she said history, he proved history. No. History didn't say anything. I don't think there was some guy dressed up in an American hat and or some sort of shroud like he's a Dementor saying, I'm American history and Jalen Brunson has proven me wrong. No, I think it was you that said Jalen Brunson was too small to win. So I was waiting for her to say I was wrong. And when she didn't say that today, I said, well, I have no more use for her. Like, she clearly is not going to own this. She wants to be opinionated and talk about opinions. But then when it comes down to being wrong and she's confronted about it, no, I'm not going to do it. But then she did this tonight before the Aces game. And I'm sure she had a conversation. I'm sure there was some sort of conversation where someone said to her, look, if you don't say you were wrong, if you don't take ownership for this, this is going to hang over our team. Like, I mean, when I say someone said something, I'm sure it was the Aces going, hey, this is not going to leave you. We're trying to win here, right? You've won championships. You're a great coach. You see, this isn't going anywhere. You wanted the smoke. Now you don't want Nick Smoke. Guess what? Nick Smoke is going to keep coming for you unless you deal with this. So I'm sure that's what happened. So she opened up her pregame press conference tonight by saying this.
6: Wait, I have a comment.
7: Oh,
6: to start. I was wrong. I was wrong. My opinion was wrong. Okay, let's go.
0: And look, am I going to sit here and say, oh, you got to mean it? Yeah, no, that's the best you're going to get, right? Sometimes you have to say, okay, I know when to continue to fight a battle, and I know when that's, she can't say it. She can't say, listen, Brunson's great. I want to go past this. He's great. I was wrong. He's proven me wrong. He is a great, great, great player. But now I'm going to do it sort of, I'm going to try to pretend like and make this a gag. Okay, you know what? I'm done with her. After this, like, I'm done. It's over. And in the end, I do want to say thank you because Josh Hart talked about how her comments helped fuel him. And hey, thank you because that you fueled Jalen Brunson past your San Antonio Spurs, where you were assistant coach for a while, to win the NBA title. So in part of me, while I'm mad at Becky Hammon for this and her lack of responsibility, I do want to thank her. Because maybe Jalen Brunson's not the player. Maybe he's not walking with the Larry O'Brien trophy all across New York and it's all kinds of T-shirts and stuff happening. And I'm sure a guest spot with Mariska Hargitay is coming up soon.
2: Sure.
0: Even Christopher Maloney said it's going to happen. So, yeah, I'm sure maybe none of that happens without Becky Hammon saying what she's going to say.
2: Is he coming back now? Because his show got canceled.
0: Well, yeah, no, I think Jalen Brunson, if Jalen Brunson wants the job, it's his.
2: No, I'm saying Maloney needs a gig.
0: No. He's out and it's going to be Jalen Brunson and Mariska Hargitay solving crimes.
2: Yeah, because his extension of everything got fired.
0: He's going to wear his Knicks jersey, carry the trophy around with him everywhere.
2: Now let's pause a second here. We work in a business where hot take nonsense runs through. Even her little, I was wrong. You could tell she was bowing to the altar of Stephen A. Smith there. I was wrong. It was deplorable, horrible, hideous. The whole nine yards. Could have gone down this road. So I'll look straight into this camera here. If this is what took to fuel him, right? Michael Jordan used to make up stuff. I heard you called me a dirty name kind of thing. You had Kobe Bryant who was fighting windmills, and whatever else. If that's what would get you over and Josh Hart just kept getting in Jalen Brunson's ear going, you know what she said. And look, we're playing. There's her jersey up in the rafters here in San Antonio. So let's really go and get this. If that's what it takes, it's all fine and good. She had an opinion. Mm-hmm. In our business, guys get stuff wrong all the time. Sometimes they delete it. Sometimes it goes and it becomes, well, something changed. So now I have a new opinion, which, hey, it's fine. Which would be what she's doing here. She just decided to say, I'm standing on history. I'm standing on the fact that you've got very few guys of his stature that have won. And now he's one of those outlier special guys. If he does it again, are you going to go back and say, well, you're wronger? Is wronger or actually a word?
0: Wronger wronger.
2: It just sounds weird.
0: Yeah.
2: But either way, the point being, I don't know what else you want from her. She may give an opinion. You could say, it's stupid. But, you know, the demands across New York for some grand apology and bowing to the feet of Jalen Brunson to ask a billion apologies. It's just, funny to me. It's just she had an opinion based on this size in 2023.
0: Yeah. And her opinion is her opinion. Sure. And I get that, right? That's why I'm not asking her to apologize. But when you get confronted about this and you won't tell, you can't say I was wrong. Come on. You got to understand. You say, I was wrong about this. And instead, she tried to weasel her way around it by not putting up, by saying history was wrong. No. Again, you said it, not history.
2: But she's relying on the past, and we know that that could be faulty. Past performance not indicative of future results. If you've ever looked at a financial product or anything of that nature, you know that that's the disclaimer at the end of it.
0: There is easier ways to tamp this down, easier ways to own a take that winds up blowing up in your face. Because I guarantee you, if the Spurs won, she'd do a media tour going, I told you guys are too small. I told you, but you didn't want to listen to me. Jalen Brunson's not bad. I told you, you didn't want to listen to me. She would have done that all the way home. She would have not coached games and done, you want me at 9 o'clock? I have a game that night. But no, I'll be on TV with you at Fox or ESPN or anywhere else so I can do that. She would have absolutely been that person, right? Absolutely. I would rather her just say, I hate the Knicks. Because part of her statement today before before what she said pregame was that, history proved me wrong. She says, and let me piss off Knicks fans a little bit more. Hey, he's the best Knick there ever was. Okay, why do you need to say that? Right? It's obvious she can't stand the Knicks. For whatever reason.
2: Why is that bad?
0: She hates the Knicks.
2: She just admitted she was wrong by saying that.
0: Why do you have to say I'm going to piss off Knicks fans? Why can't you just say he's the greatest Knick? Why can't you just give the guy his due and say something good about him without making it a backhand kind of compliment where I'm going to insult the fans along with it?
2: No!
0: Why can't you do that?
2: That's giving the flowers.
0: Why can't you do that?
2: You're taking it as
0: She's a coach. She's someone that deals with players and their advancement as both players and people. And she can't sit here and just say, I was wrong and he's great and he proved me wrong. She couldn't just say that. She couldn't say it. And that's what comes out to me as that's the big thing is that it's easy. It was easy. It was easy for her to get around it. But no. I can't admit that I was wrong when I was clearly wrong. And again, I'm telling you, if the Knicks had lost, she would have been standing. She would have been on like a telethon, which would have been Becky Hammon talks about the Knicks failing for 24 hours straight. And let's, bring money in so we can buy De'Aaron Fox out of his contract so he can this is all the stuff that they would have wound up happening if the Knicks wound up losing to the Spurs.
2: But this is better for her media side by not backing down. You back down. It's like, wow, that was a great, strong take. And then you gave up on it.
0: Yeah.
2: Nah. Quitter.
0: Just say she was wrong. It's easy to say you were wrong about it. Your opinion's not wrong. But hey, you don't need to apologize for opinion. But if you're wrong about it, it's
2: you know what would have been better?
0: It's easy.
2: If she'd gone on a 15-minute diatribe about the Spurs failing. Then you never have to give Jalen Brunson or anybody credit for anything.
0: Listen, I don't know why we played De'Aaron Fox so much.
2: Mitch Johnson failed.
0: He's better than De'Aaron
2: Fox. Wembanyama was terrible. Wow. De'Aaron Fox was awful.
0: Kelvin
2: Johnson didn't show up.
0: I tell all my players with the aces, don't pass it in somebody's back if they're not turned around. I tell them all that. I tell them all those things.
2: Steph Castle did not have Quato from Total Recall on his back to throw the ball to.
0: I mean, at this point, this is what we're going to get. That was pretty important.
2: Yeah,
0: where's Quato? He's coming. He'll be here soon. But now I'm like, okay, this is done. She's obviously going to continue to try to worm her way around this and not. So you know what? I'm done now. But again, I'm heartfelt with my thank you because maybe we don't have the Larry O'Brien trophy without her inspiration.
2: The last
0: thank
2: bit you, here, Becky. Though,
0: thank
2: is
0: you.
2: If she keeps doing these, as you call them, half-ass kind of talking points, that means Knicks fans will stay mad because what we were worried about is Knicks fans winning and losing their edge. How about that?
0: There's no loss.
2: So maybe you lose your edge. Because the Cubs aren't as cuddly anymore, are they? Red Sox, ever since they beat the Yankees, nobody cares. It's no angst anymore. It's done.
0: I don't know. I think there's a lot of upset Red Sox fans after the season they're having right now. I don't think there's a lot of happy fans.
2: No.
0: Yeah, we won a few years ago.
2: There's unhappiness and there's we've got a curse that's hanging over us for a century. There's a big difference.
0: Time now to find out what's trending in the wide world of sports from Special Delivery, Steve DeSager. SD, what do you got for us tonight?
7: Well, the NBA draft's first round is going on this evening, taken at number 21 overall by Detroit. Kareem Lopez, who had been playing in an Australian league. And by the way, Lopez taken 21st. That's the longest wait for the first non-college player to get picked since the mid-90s. Kareem Lopez also the first Mexican-born player drafted in the first round of the NBA draft. Well, the top five selections this year, as last year, were all freshmen. To have that happen in back-to-back years is the first time in the modern draft era. For BYU, A.J. Dabanza went number one overall to Washington. Then the Utah Jazz selected Kansas star Darren Peterson, Duke's Cameron Boozer to Memphis. The Bulls at number four overall got Caleb Wilson from North Carolina. And then Illinois star Keaton Wagler went to the L.A. Clippers at number five. From the University of Michigan, Morris Johnson to Dallas at number nine. From Michigan, Yaxel Lindenborg to Golden State at number 11 overall. And from Michigan, center Adai Mara to Oklahoma City at 12. The Trailblazers' new head coach is Micah Norrie, who was a Minnesota assistant, and he worked for four other teams before that. Norrie reportedly gets a one-year deal plus two team options. The Las Vegas Aces have the lone WNBA game tonight, 12-4 record, hosting and trailing New York 28-23.
0: You know, the problem is tonight, Vegas, they don't have a 1A. That's the problem. They don't have. They need a 1A.
7: And everybody on the team is short.
0: I mean, listen. I mean, they'll all be on that list of outliers that is growing. There's more outliers every day, apparently.
7: There should be just a memo to all adults. At some point, can you just admit you were wrong about something, please? It's part of growing up. The NFL asked Brendan Sorsby to grow up, actually, deciding not to hold a supplemental draft this year, so the quarterback, Sorsby, will not be in the league this season. The league thought Sorsby's issues would be a distraction to teams as they started training camp, saying his application carries integrity issues. The NFL says Sorsby's only reason to apply to enter the league was that he was just declared ineligible by college football, and it sees no accountability from him. By the way, NCAA Division I approved a new five-year eligibility model. Athletes in all sports will be given 5 years of eligibility over five seasons. To the World Cup, and the late games on FS1 right now, scoreless in the 42nd minute, it's Colombia against Congo DR. Croatia was a winner 1-0 over Panama tonight. Ghana tied England 0-0, even though England outshot him 18-2, and Portugal got two first-half goals from Cristiano Ronaldo, winning 5-0 over Uzbekistan. Upgrade your FIFA World Cup 2026 setup. 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And among the ball games in progress, Dodgers lead in the ninth 7-2 at Minnesota. Boston up 5-1 at Colorado. Bottom of the seventh. Back to you.
0: Thank you, Steve-O. Coming up next, got the play of the day coming your way. And Danhausen cursing and uncursing the Knicks, that was so 10 days ago. We may have a new curse that has affected the World Cup. That's next. 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
2: Harry Kane!
0: The champs pick is in. The pick is in. The Knicks take Cameron Carr out of Baylor. Woo. Lakers are up next, but it looks like they are going to trade out of this pick right now. So, again, we'll have more info on this coming up. But Cameron Carr,
2: 6'5 guard out of Baylor, about 19 and 6 a game.
0: He's there a 1A. He's a 1A. I want to ask Becky Hammon if he's a 1A.
2: Well, does this mean Jalen Brunson's going to take a lot of days off during the next regular season so he's ready for the postseason? That's the question I have to ask.
0: I mean,
2: because he's also 6'5.
0: Yeah.
2: So he does not fit that outlier mode that she outlined.
0: I mean, look, he's a guy who's going to hit threes. And he's got a really big wingspan. Like he's one of the guys I was reading up a lot about going in that he could be someone to come in. The Knicks want to obviously figure out their backcourt, a little bit more depth in there. And he's a great pick. Love the pick.
2: Couple years at Tennessee before going to Baylor. Like I said, 18-9, hitting about 37% from 3-point range.
0: He's a 1A. He's a 1A.
2: I hate you.
0: All right, let's come full circle. 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So, because we played and have been playing that ridiculous Harry Kane goal forever because Alex Teichert is so excited, the play of the day will be Harry Kane from today. Teichert, let's hear it.
1: Rodgers, James, into the middle, off the crossbar, Harry Kane misses. O'Reilly hit the bar.
0: Oh, there it was on FS1 with the call. Missing from right in front. Harry Kane could have given England a win over Ghana in the World Cup instead. A 0-0 tie. Tyson, let's hear that again. Let's hear that one. Let's hear it one more time.
1: Rodgers, James, into the middle, off the crossbar. Harry Kane misses. O'Reilly hit the bar.
0: I just want Harry Kane misses. That's what you got. Yeah, Harry Kane missed. That's all we need. Harry Kane misses.
2: 86th minute of the match. Shortly thereafter, we also had the controversy of what may or may not have been a penalty. Mm-hmm. On a Ghana surge that is highly controversial. But Harry Kane, after the match, really quite complimentary.
0: Yeah.
2: Of the Ghana squad, yeah.
0: Especially
1: Harry Kane misses!
0: It turns out Harry Kane, forget about Danhausen and the human monies. Like, he figured out, Danhausen, okay, the NBA Finals is mine. According to reports, Nana Kwaku Bonsum, a Ghanaian witch doctor, vowed to put a curse on Harry Kane for today's game against Ghana. Quote, I am working on Harry Kane. I have shown what I am capable of before, so I know what work I must do to stop him. That's chilling right there. And Harry Kane misses in front in the 86th minute.
2: Yeah, he didn't want it hurt or anything. Just
0: maybe. Yeah, just, you know what? Harry Kane, maybe he'll never score again.
2: Do you think folks have been giving him human monies?
0: He'll never score again. Harry Kane has scored his last goal for England in World Cup history.
2: That is, that's bold.
1: Harry Kane misses!
2: You don't get Cameron Carr anymore.
0: Oh, no, we just traded him. Oh.
2: It's a final.
0: Okay, so really quick, the Knicks drafted Cameron Carr. I said I like him for the Lakers too, because the Knicks have traded him to the Lakers, and the Knicks in return are getting the 25th pick and cash consideration. So, the Knicks are on the clock now.
2: Promotional consideration paid for by the following.
0: I get to see the Knicks pick twice.
2: You get to do it again.
0: This is awesome.
2: You get to celebrate the next guy.
0: Yeah. And Adam Silver come up again and say, and the NBA champion New York Knicks select. Maybe that's what it's going to do. They're going to keep doing this and moving on and pick in the draft so everybody can
2: just
0: say.
2: Get the crowd. Yeah.
0: Yeah. Everybody can cheer. The Knicks picking the champion Knicks. So now the Knicks picking at number 25. So the Lakers get Cameron Carr, who's still a dude. Guy that can hit three, right?
2: But that's the thing, right? We talk about 3-D. We talk about long arm. We talk about trying to figure out the depth and those considerations back end of the first round to bring in a talent like Carr has demonstrated. I love it. I mean, huge for the Lakers.
0: Yeah, and I would love to see. So the Knicks can pick now at 25. They can then trade that pick with Denver, who picks 26. Then they can trade the pick with Boston, 27. And the Knicks can just make these picks all the way through.
2: That would be great.
0: I mean, Spike Lee's on the set right now.
2: They're making him sweat it now.
0: Yeah. But really quick, I do, you know, to go back to the whole thing with Ghana.
2: Yeah.
0: I am enjoying the moment that curses are having right now.
2: No, yeah.
0: Like personalities putting curses on teams and players. It's kind of having a moment right now. I'm kind of enjoying it.
2: Well, it's straight out of the movies.
0: Yeah.
2: Right? I mean, a lot of paranormal and supernatural kind of stuff going on. So, I mean, it works.
0: Big stuff. Big stuff. Exit out by the Fresca. Exit Swollen Dome. The Jason Smith Show with my best friend, Mike Carmen. Coming up next, got another big story out of the National Football League to get to. This is Fox.
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18: At the World Cup, it is halftime on FS1. Colombia scoreless against Congo DR. Earlier, Croatia shut out Panama 1-0. Ghana with a scoreless tie against England today. England outshot them 18-2. Couldn't put one in the bag of the net. And Portugal was a 5-0 winner against Uzbekistan. Cristiano Ronaldo, 2 goals in the first half. The NBA draft's first round is going on tonight. They're late in round one, but the attention was at the top where Washington, number one overall, selected BYU superstar A.J. DeBonsa. Then from Kansas, Darren Peterson went to the Utah Jazz. Memphis at number three overall got Duke's Cameron Boozer. The Trailblazers have a new head coach, Mike Inouye, who is a Minnesota assistant. The NFL decided not to hold a supplemental draft this year, so quarterback Brendan Sorsby will not be in the league this season. And in late night baseball, the Dodgers lead bottom of the ninth at Minnesota 12-2. I'm Steve DeSager.
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0: Hobo.
2: 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Again, that's Jason Smith Show. Hit the subscribe button. After you've done that, tap the thumbs up icon. Comment away whether you agree or disagree. Let us know what you think. Again, just search Jason Smith Show on YouTube and subscribe. Well, we got Rick Bucher coming up in about 20 minutes, all the latest on Giannis, the big trade, and the NBA draft. It's nearing the end of the first round right now. Second round, of course, tomorrow night, 8 p.m. But while the Knicks traded out, they're picking 25. Okay, it's okay. We're fine.
0: I like my guy getting confused because they made him put on a hat. Walking off the...
2: The last few minutes of this have been an absolute train wreck because you have teams making picks and they're traded right away and we know the pick has been traded while the guy's taking his picture with the old team hat on. I know that stuff happens fast and furious and trades happen and you want to make sure things are done, but I think there's a way to let the moments breathe a little bit more at the end here. I mean, I get that you're talking about players for the most part that the average NBA fan doesn't know.
0: Sure.
2: Once you get outside of the first few, unless you are a fan and you remember a player from the NCAA tournament, or it's a fan, or you're a fan of that team that they're coming out of, like, I get you don't know it, but you can still break other stuff down. You could talk about a Giannis trade. But it feel like, hey, we got to get it done. Got to get it done. Got to get off the air. Got to finish. I'm like, okay, the end is just, it's like they could play like three card Monty with the hats and like go around and put this hat in. Maybe I'm on this team. Maybe on this team. Maybe on this team. Like a kid at signing day that decides, hey, here's my hat. Nope, going on this team. Nope, going on this team. Like, it's just an absolute mess.
0: You're not competing with the interwebs and Twitter and social media if you're on the set. People are either watching you or they're not. So you make the TV show as long as you need to, disseminate the information as you need to. Like watching Carr as he's hugging his family, he's already getting the news, getting traded. He's like, okay, goes up, hugs the commissioner, gets his Knicks hat, he's got it on his head, and as he's getting ready to walk off the stage, he's like, what do I do with this? Like, no, I just leave it on for a minute. Now they end up taking Delaria from Spain.
2: pass first guy, and we'll hear all about him. We'll talk with Rick in about 20 minutes. But just one of those interesting, you know, you've got the pomp and circumstance, but I'll just let it breathe. It's fine. You're on your own time. Fine. Your league, your show. Don't let Shams and everybody run.
0: You can go back and talk about other picks earlier in the night. You can have Shams on. What could be next in free? There's all things you don't have to be beholden to. Here's a guy nobody knows. Let's run to the next pick. And hey, kid, give me that hat. You're not a Knick anymore. You're a Laker. Congratulations. Here you go. No, give me that hat. No, you're going to the Celtics. Nope. Sorry. You're not. You know what? Let's forget the hats. Let's just have the guys go up now.

0: And look, the Giannis stuff is amazing. But to the NFL really quick. And this is something that I don't know that everybody can kind of see how big a story this is. But after the last couple of days, I don't know that Geno Smith even makes it to camp as the Jets quarterback. Never mind making it to week one. The story was reported over the weekend. His ex put a video up on social media saying that he hit her and doesn't want to spend any time with his kid and would rather play video games. And it was a stark video of, oh, is this her and Geno Smith? Is this Geno? And she's out on the lawn and she's yelling at him. And then we find out, no, that's a legitimate story. Police were called. And then we found out that there was no charges filed. The police were there. They talked to both parties and the police left. The mother of Geno's other child said, listen, Geno's always taken care of his kids. Then the woman who said she was Geno's ex went back at him and talks about Geno Smith. And now today we get word that a case has been opened in Florida looking into this situation. And again, this goes back to Geno Smith's ex-girlfriend saying he hit her and it's a domestic violence situation. Yeah, this is a really big deal, and the Jets are not going to, the Jets are enough of a punchline anyway. They're not going to go into this season with a situation like this hanging over the team if Geno Smith is a bad headline for the Jets, depending on what this investigation finds out. Like, his NFL career right now is hanging by a thread. I don't think the story is getting the attention that it really demands, because that's where it is. This could go either way. I mean, I don't know, that he might not even make it to camp. And it might be the Jets might have to go out and say, hey, we got to make a move for a quarter. We can't just go with Cade Klubnik. We got to go out and make a move. Hey, maybe they make a trade for Shedeur Sanders, or they'll get somebody else. But like, his career right now is at that crossroads, because the Jets are not going to go through this season with this kind of situation, because you know what the intensity level of stories are in New York, no matter what they are. Now you're talking about a domestic violence situation, that if this is something that becomes, hey, if this is, it becomes about Geno Smith and it overshadows what everything they're trying to do and the culture that Aaron Glenn is trying to instill. Yeah, I get that they loved him and wanted to sign him, which I'm like, I can't believe we signed him, but they did. They're going to cut bait on him really fast, right? So these next few days, like, his NFL future, is it like if it doesn't go the way that it, if it doesn't go his way, like, if there's a big investigation, they unearth things and all of these things. And again, we don't know what it's going to unearth, but we know there's an active investigation. That's how this is going to go. So, I mean, he's looking at potential end of his NFL career in the next few days going on, depending how this goes.
1: The accuser deleted a lot of those posts that had been cited, but did follow up with another, thing on Instagram. Saying that he was refusing to turn over the home security footage and proof to the police, cooperate with any investigation. To this point, neither Smith nor the Jets have really had a comment on any of it. Mm-hmm. You see the video that was disseminated and the allegations there. But to your point, you're not invested heavily in him, right? Because sometimes we've seen it. Talent, opportunity, and, you know, until there's definitive proof that, you know, you're going to let the courts run it all the way through. And now that you have an active investigation, whatever that rings out, Geno Smith's not there as the long-term fix for anything. So for the Jets to look at the situation, and Klubnik's an interesting project, but that's just it. It's not, he's ready to come in and play for this year. And the expectations are woefully low anyway. Sorry, buddy. Your run of championships is done there.
0: It's okay.
1: With Geno Smith or not.
0: No, but look, the thing is, the Jets are fighting a battle between each other now. There's the GM and head coach, hey, we need to be better, because Aaron Glenn wants to keep his job. There's the GM, Darren Mooji, saying, yeah, I want to be better, but I know that, you know, I know that part of us wants to tank too, so we can get a great quarterback next year, because that's how we're going to win. And this is another example of a team where you can tell that there's the battle between are we going to get that much better on the field? We're a playoff team, or is it going to just make it that much more difficult to get a quarterback after this year? Well, right? So, and that's a hard thing when you're not on the same page, that can become a that's another progress.
1: Well, but that's the bigger question: is what is progress if you're the Jets?

0: right? Is it just a better looking product, or does it actually have to be wins? Because those are going to be few and far between.
1: Oh yeah,
0: no matter what you're doing here, right?
1: Yeah, no, there's
0: so if it's a you know, we look better, we're playing good football 60 minutes a game. Okay, there's that metric. Good luck with that anyway.
1: Yeah.
0: From an offensive standpoint, you do have a couple of great component parts.
1: Maybe we'll be like the Spurs. We'll play good for 70% of the game and then
0: dominate for 72% of the game.
1: We'll dominate for that. Then
0: see, that's all Becky Hammon had to say. But in this particular case, right, you're trying to begin that long road back to at least mediocrity. And anything when you have the most important position on your team called into question, and we've seen teams try to go down this road to great fail. But look at the Cleveland Browns. You had a guy who was a multi-time coach of the year, and then you had one of the best defensive players you and I have ever watched in our lives watching football in Myles Garrett. When he re-signed, it's like, wow, he just decided he was going to stay there. And then he eventually forced his way out. It's like, nope, I'm not doing this anymore. That we've watched them fumble the bag repeatedly. Hell, including we could talk about the Giannis thing like we did last night. Find the podcast. It's all up there in terms of Haslam stepping in. But we've seen where franchises can't get out of their own way because they stand behind the wrong guy. Geno Smith doesn't have that juice in that building. Even though he is there on the second try, the comeback and everything that he's had, the reclamation of a once promising, now lost career. It's like, that's fine. There's not enough to carry this into training camp. If there's a hint that any of this is true.
1: Yeah, it's not like, because if you want to go back to the days in sports where the old adage was, well, it doesn't matter what you do as long as you help the team win, right?
0: Or as long as you're available to actually play, right? Remember that old
1: thing? But it was always, but like, you get away with anything you want to as long as you help the team win. He's not helping. This is not a Super Bowl winning quarterback, right? So would it be easier to do it and to make a really good moral stand depending how this investigation goes? Yeah, but I'm just telling you, that's how it's going to go. Right. Like I'm telling you the future that if the next few days go poorly and Geno Smith is and this story gets worse and worse and the Jets are forced with the decision, he's not even going to go to camp. I mean, everybody's on vacation now and all this. He's not even going to go to camp. They will strike some kind of trade for, you know, look, everybody's gone through a mini camp. And every team has an idea of who their quarterbacks are going to be. Now, granted, you know, okay, if someone so has to play, is our second string, third string, who is going to be that guy? But there's going to be teams that have an odd guy out somewhere. You know, we don't know about this guy. And the Jets will pounce for one of them.
0: Well, you mentioned Shador, right? The speculation is that he's behind Deshaun Watson. Mm-hmm. Again, money plays. We've talked about this, right? We go back to, you know, just on-court performance and on-field performance. You got a big contract. Generally, they're going to do everything they can to at least get something, even if it's bad and poor production out of you. But for the Jets, maybe Shador Sanders is an answer. Maybe you start looking around the leagues at backup and third quarterbacks, tertiary quarterbacks is where I was going, to where you might find your solution. But I mean, this is the time of year that every GM, right? We've talked about it a lot.
1: Talked
0: about it with Jason Lock and Four yesterday. Yep. When those calls start coming in going, wait, that's from whom?
1: Yeah.
0: Okay. What do we got?
1: Exit out about a Fresca. Exit Swollen Dome again. Geno Smith's NFL career is hanging by a thread right now. Whew. Jason Smith, Mike Harmon live from the Fox Sports Radio studios. 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You'll find today's full show and a best of version posted right after we get off the air. Coming up next, Rick Bucher stops by Fox Sports 1 NBA insider extraordinaire. What does he think about Giannis 24 hours later? What could be the next big move? What about the draft tonight? Oh, it's a must listen with Rick. It's next. 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
1: It's too
0: Don't
1: soon,
0: miss
1: bro.
0: Team USA's third game of the group stage, Thursday, 10 p.m. Eastern, 7 p.m. Pacific on Fox USA versus Turkey, live from Los Angeles.
2: Harry Kane misses!
3: Well, do we have the other quote from the game that made the rounds? You know, England has historically had trouble here in Philadelphia.
0: Yes, yeah, well, whenever England has had a road game in the United States, it's not gone well.
3: No.
0: I mean, how long were they in the ships for the revolution? Months and months and months. They got to get off and start fighting. Like, whoa, we want to take a couple minutes here. No, you wanted to fight? No, let's fight.
3: Yeah,
0: okay.
3: Historically struggled here in, Massachusetts.
0: The problem is you're firing before you see the whites of their eyes. You can't do that. You got to make sure you had to wait for that part.
3: Oh, all right. Very
0: nicely done.
3: Okay.
0: I misspoke. Right. It's Massachusetts.
3: All right. Yeah. Well, but Philadelphia.
0: Wherever they went on the game,
3: it's well established.
0: I mean, we go back. I mean, look, I saw the 30 for 30 on 1776. Incredibly interesting. Yeah.
3: Did you?
0: Oh, yeah, it was really.
3: No, it's good.
0: Yeah. Jalen Brunson wins it at the end.
3: He does.
0: Yeah.
3: Does he use a musket?
0: Yeah. Oh, yeah.
3: A musket?
0: Actually, he shoots the ball into a musket. It's a really big musket. It's a really big musket. He shoots the ball into it, and the Knicks win. Go New York, go New York, go.
3: And naturally, go New York, go. With the assist.
0: Yeah, that was John Hancock actually sang that before they signed the Declaration
3: of Independence. Oh, nicely done.
0: Yeah. He gave a go New York, go. I signed it. Okay, that's great.
3: So you were going to probably start running lines from Hamilton while you were at it, did you see his new project?
0: No, what has he got?
3: Broadway production of The Warriors.
0: Really?
3: Yes.
0: Oh, come out and play. Yay. Wow, really? They're gonna clink the bottles together?
3: Think about it. You can do that. Clink. It's Stomp.
0: The Baseball Furies? I'm still scared of the Baseball Furies.
3: Of course you are.
0: I'm 55 years old. I'm scared of the Baseball Furies.
3: Well, I mean, it gets into your psyche.
0: Clink, clink. Warriors. Clink.
3: I mean, it's like it showing you highlights of, say, old Charles Smith. Misses.
0: Instead of me, they promote the Baseball Furies. Make them second in command. I'm a gang member of the Warriors. I'm writing the songs for him.
3: I'll be curious to see how much it sounds like that or anything from Moana. But that was big news earlier today.
4: Warriors!
0: So, the NBA draft, again, we're getting near the end of the first round. The Knicks eventually will pick. Alex Caravan has just been drafted.
3: Officially, how about that?
0: He has
3: Friend
0: done
3: of the
0: it.
3: Show.
0: UConn. He has done it. You cannot go back. He has been drafted in the NBA
3: draft.
0: How
3: do we get him on the line, though?
0: He is out of eligibility. He is done. He is absolutely done.
3: Where's that SID or stringer that used to get him for us all the time?
0: Alex Caravan is in the league now. Year 11 at UConn is not going to happen for Alex Caravan.
3: I mean, we had him Stewie, and we had a lot of legends pop through. Congratulations, heading to the Cleveland Cavaliers.
0: Now, speaking of the draft, and we watched AJ DeMonsa go number one overall, Darren Peterson number two, and then Boozer goes third, right? You heard a lot of opinions as to which player, where. You can't go wrong with either of these three, and they're all different skill sets.
3: Yeah, add Caleb Wilson. It was basically, here's the four guys.
0: Yeah. Right? Oh, by the way, if I had a dollar for every time someone in Chicago calls Caleb Wilson Caleb Williams, I could buy the Knicks tomorrow. Tomorrow. How many times are they going to call him Caleb Williams? Caleb Wilson, sorry.
3: No.
0: Caleb Williams. I mean, Chicago has two guys they're counting on named Caleb W.
3: Unfortunately, they're also going to overlap in terms of their seasons for at least a couple of months.
0: Oh, yeah, for a decade.
3: But
0: a decade, it doesn't matter.
3: But it'll be worse in year one as Caleb Wilson tries to figure out his space there in Chicago.
0: So, Cameron Boozer goes number three overall. And I have a pretty good track record of, at the beginning of the draft, who the best number one overall pick would be. Boozer's the guy I would have taken number one. You look at the pedigree he has coming from Duke, being someone who is a point forward that you can run your offense through. He's going to be a bit of a playmaker as well. He's big. He's only 18 years old. And still, he is the most pro-ready player in the draft. The most pro-ready player is 18 years old, physical freak, and those two things, that's all I need. I'm taking him number one overall. Boozer's the guy. I mean, look, the upside for Darren Peterson, he's a great scorer. What kind of distributor is he going to be in the NBA? Mm-hmm. Okay. You know, DeBonta clearly projects to be a great player as well. But if I'm splitting hairs here and I go, okay, there's a guy that I watched him play against big competition for a long time in a big pressure cooker mm-hmm. and dominate. And again, his skill set is so well-rounded that he's going to be someone that you can run the offense through him as a rookie. I don't know how he's not the number one pick. I'd have gone with Cameron Boozer, and no matter who I am. And if you're picking in the top three, you're starting over. You're trying to figure out your team. He's a guy I'm taking number one overall. And not only that, the thing that you can do now because you take him there is it becomes much easier but it becomes much more palatable if you're Memphis to say, now we can move on from John Morant. It's a lot easier because Boozer's going to take on that bigger role with the team that is going to be, okay, he's going to need the ball a little bit more and we can run the thing. We don't need the ball dominant point guard anymore, but boy, how do we move on from him? Because John Morant clearly showed for so long that he was so good. But now that he's going to have more of that responsibility, it's a little bit easier to move on and say, okay, it's time to move on to another era. We tried this for a mm-hmm. while and it just hasn't worked. We thought it was going to work. We thought it was going to be great, but on the court, off the court, it's been too difficult. Now we have our new superstar. We have the new guy that we're building the team around. So now that mentally has been whatever roadblocks there were there for Boyd. Can we really make a trade? Can we really make the deal? Can we make this move? Now you can. I mean, Boozer is the guy, number one overall. I'd have taken him, and now look at what he's going to be able to help them do already.
3: No, that's it, right? 22, 5, 10 rebounds a game. As you said, just 18 years old, 6'8". The pedigree, and we watched him battle. And that's the big thing, right? When we talk about competition and getting through Peterson, the questions of, all right, can you get through the health, the want to, whatever blocks there were this year, if you're a GM, how concerning were they? Were those fear delayed during the process? Because certainly he's one hell of a player when he was on the court. With DeBonta, score, electric, all of that stuff, and the Wizards need juice. Now he'll fight Trae Young for the ball.
0: Oh, it'll be fist fights for the ball.
3: So that'll be fun. I need to
0: the
3: watch.
0: Ball, but I how do I score if you have the basketball? See, that happens.
3: How
0: Ricky
3: am
0: Bobby.
3: I the king in New York when we go and play the Knicks?
0: I don't know how that happens, Ricky Bobby, but how that goes.
3: But for Boozer, I mean, there've been a lot of rumors that Ja Morant's now tied potentially to becoming a Pelican.
0: Yeah,
3: it was one of the rumors of this past week that really picked up some steam. But you have a guy that is a clear new face of a franchise. Again, with the history, Carlos Boozer, even as folks hated Duke, I don't remember anybody really hating on Carlos Boozer.
0: No.
3: Right? And he had a nice pro career. His mom became a celebrity tonight, so congratulations to mom on that. People very excited. And even on the broadcast, I guess mom got a lot of run. But to your point, you know, he's battle-tested. I mean, I don't know what else you need to see. And stayed healthy all the way through it. With a big run up, and the learning curve isn't going to be that much.
0: No, I mean, look, AP Men's Player of the Year. I get that teams are, you know, fall into the trap of, boy, this guy's ceiling may just be a little bit higher. Okay, I'm pretty sure Cameron Boozer's got again, he's 18 years old. He's only going to get bigger, because that's the one thing you can say as well. Athletically, is he going to be where he is in his prime? No, he's not, because he's still growing.
3: Mm-hmm.
0: And again, he's a big kid right now. So it's really hard for me to go, wow, they went away from it. You got good players, 1, 2, 3 overall, but you want to make sure you get your guy at the top, right? Like if you were redoing the draft again from a couple of years ago, what did I tell you? Steph Castle's number one. I don't know what you're doing, Steph Castle. If you're redoing that draft, Steph Castle's number one.
3: I'd also be looking at the fact that, you know, Boozer's a guy that'll be able to rebound all of Trae Young's misses.
0: Oh, he's going to get Trae bounds, is what you're saying?
3: Yeah, Trae bounds.
0: Trae bounds.
3: To give me a force down low. Because, again, there's been a lot of, and we don't know what the final look of this roster is going to be, right? Because we've seen a lot of speculation that Anthony Davis is not long for his time there in Washington. As you say, and we talked about last hour, a 15-15 split of the 30 games he plays, starts the season, misses time due to injury, and then gets dealt or whatever. But you've got Sar, you've got some building blocks, and so you got the electric scorer. But to have the physical presence and the growth for Boozer, I think is curious, but DiBonsa, you know, was that explosive scorer. Maybe they're thinking there's more upside on that part of the game.
0: Exit out of Fresca, exit Swollen Dome. Jason Smith, Mike Harmon live from the Fox Sports Radio studios. Let's find out what's trending right now in the wide world of sports. A guy who's been called the Cameron Boozer of Fox Sports Radio.
1: Why, thank you very much.
0: He was really tall when he was 18. It's Steve DeSager.
1: Yeah, that's pretty much the end of the list. Koa Pete, the last selection of round one of the NBA draft. The first round is in the books. There is no second round tonight. Tomorrow. Come back tomorrow, kids. Dallas Mavericks were selecting to end the first round. Koa Pete, yes, was the name from the University of Arizona. He's going to wind up with Phoenix going through New York in various trades. The Knicks picking up 3 second rounders in cash in the process. Number one overall, Wizards.
0: James Dolan already. I don't want to spend any money. I'm spending no money. Just... What does it cost to sign the first round pick? No, not doing it.
1: As soon as you mention the owner's name, I'm thinking, can they trade him? Can they include him in some sort of deal? And for a spear to be named later, the Wizards, number one overall, selected BYU star A.J. DeBonsa and Darren Peterson from Kansas, went number two overall to the Utah Jazz. Then Cameron Boozer of Duke to Memphis. At fourth, the Bulls get Caleb Wilson from North Carolina, and the Clippers, drafting fifth tonight, took Keaton Wagler of Illinois. The Trailblazers have a new head coach, Mike Norry, who is a Minnesota assistant, and he worked for four other teams before that. Norry reportedly gets a one-year deal plus two team options. There is one WNBA game tonight. They've just ended the third quarter, and New York is now dominating at Las Vegas, 65-51. Boy, she was wrong.
0: Vegas needs a 1A. Man, I know Asia Wilson's got the MVPs and the titles, right. But I don't know that she's a 1A.
1: Outside,
0: I don't know.
1: No, absolutely. No, they need something on the perimeter.
0: She's the outlier.
1: NHL is, by the way, Giannis, I believe, there. NHL exploring putting another team in Texas with Austin or Houston as possibilities. Edmonton officially hiring Mike Babcock as head coach. The NFL decided not to hold a supplemental draft this year, so quarterback Brendan Sorsby will not be in the league this season. A football player hasn't been selected in a supplemental draft since 2019 still. The league told Sorsby to prepare for next year's regular NFL draft. The Falcons gave tight end Kyle Pitts a three-year extension worth $36 million guaranteed. Also this month, Atlanta gave wide receiver Drake London a four-year contract. NCAA Division I approved a new five-year eligibility model. Athletes in all sports will be given 5 years of eligibility over five seasons. To the World Cup, the day started with the game in Houston. 69,000 fans on hand. Portugal, a 5-0 winner over Uzbekistan. Cristiano Ronaldo, 2 goals in the first half. He has now scored in a record 6 different World Cups. Then the shocker in New England, which may as well have been England for all the fans that were Brits there, but Ghana, a 0-0 tie against England. Even though England outshot him 18-2 and had double the possession, you may have heard late in the game Harry Kane shot went over the crossbar.
0: No, he missed. We didn't hear that.
3: We didn't hear that.
0: Misses. Oh, okay. There we go. All right.
1: In Toronto tonight, Croatia 1-0 over Panama, which is 0-2, and currently on FS1, it is still Colombia scoreless against Congo DR. This game is in Guadalajara, Mexico, in the 75th minute. 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A reminder, there are 6 games on the Wednesday World Cup schedule as group play starts to come to a close. The new round of 32 starts this Sunday. American star Christian Pulisic returned to full practice Monday after a calf injury. Pulisic did not play last game. He'd been practicing on the side after he only played the first half of the opener. As for the Major League Baseball, 3 late night games. Currently, the Angels at home lead Baltimore 5-1, top of the 7th. Braves ahead at San Diego 6-5, top of the 6th, and the Giants at home lead the A's 2-1 in the bottom of the 6th. The White Sox beat Cleveland 2-1, despite only 3 hits. Those two had been tied for first in the AL Central. The Dodgers, after about a half-hour rain delay at the start, won at Minnesota 12-3. Dodger right fielder Kyle Tucker is likely out tonight and tomorrow with a bad back. Twins pitcher Joe Ryan had his start pushed back a day due to illness. Arizona and Boston with road wins. Cubs won at the Mets 9-6. Milwaukee shut out Cincinnati 2-0, and the winning pitcher Brandon Sproat allowed 1 hit in his 6 innings, 10 strikeouts. Colombia with a goal. We're through 75 minutes.
0: Golata, Colombia, Golata, Valderrama, Golata, Colombia. I'm having flashbacks to 94. Yeah. Golata, Colombia, Golata, Valderrama.
1: Yeah, that was like goal for the U.S. in 94, yeah, as I recall.
0: So, well, no, well, Carlos Valderrama. I mean, he had great hair.
1: He and his hair, sure. Yeah. It is 1-0 for Colombia.
0: You know what? If you mixed David Lee Roth and Ron Glass, right?
1: Oh, yeah.
0: You would get Carlos Valderrama.
1: Anybody remember Ron Glass, 70s TV?
0: Yeah,
1: anybody?
0: Yeah, Barney Miller, sure.
1: Okay, just the three of us.
0: People can look up Ron Glass and go, and David Lee Roth and go, oh, yeah, 100%. Yeah, no, I got
1: Ron Glass, he was in that reboot of Odd Couple that
0: tried. He was. Yeah.
3: The first time.
0: Because, he was.
1: Oh, yeah, you're right.
0: He was partners with Rob Parker. And then he left the show, and now it's Kelvin Washington.
1: Is there anything Rob hasn't stolen? There hasn't been an original thought actually come down the pike. It's like every song on the show, title of every show he's hosted. By the way, Gary Marshall's original Odd Couple, one of the great, great sitcoms of the 70s.
0: Oh, 100%.
1: Still, it holds up.
0: 100%. Go Cats. Thank you, Steve. Mm-hmm. So, yes, Colombia leads Congo DR or DR Congo, Democratic Republic of Congo. And I like when they do DR Congo, because when I saw that today, because usually it's Congo DR, right? Congo Democratic Republic. But like some stations do it DR Congo. And I sit there and go, it looks like it says Dr. Congo. And I think what a great name for a wrestler that would be.
3: That would be good.
0: Dr. Congo. Because you know what his winning move would be?
3: What's that?
0: Anesthesia. That's...
2: Sleep.
0: Making his way from the locker room right now. 6'5", like Danhausen. 6'5", 275 pounds. Dr. Congo. Oh, it's, that sounds, oh, what that a great name for a wrestler that would be. Dr. Congo. That would be awesome. And his, oh, the doctor, he's putting him in anesthesia. And he's, the referee is holding up the arm and it falls. He falls asleep. Oh, anesthesia is working.
3: Yeah, I mean, they've got their legendary fan that does the statue thing, but he's not Dr. Congo.
0: He's not Dr. Congo? No. Oh, okay.
3: Like he is Lumumba Vea.
0: If you are a doctor of some kind in the WWE, would you have to wear a mask? Like, you'd have to, like, would you have to wear scrubs? Would you wear, like, the white coat? Like, how would you dress
3: that.
0: If you were a doctor? Like, you need somewhere to be a doctor. You need to say, okay, that's a doctor. Like, maybe you have
3: Dr. D. David Schultz just slapped reporters.
0: Yeah, but he wasn't really. Like, if you're going to embrace the whole I'm a doctor, right? Like, you can't go with just the reflectory thing off the top of your head, like in old
3: days. No, that's fair. I mean, you had Britt Baker, who was in All Elite Wrestling. So she's a real life dentist.
0: Okay. All right.
3: And also wrestles.
0: Okay.
3: So you got that going.
0: Okay.
3: Yeah. Dr. Jerry Graham.
0: Okay.
3: From way back in the day. Dr. Death. Steve
0: Dr.
3: Williams.
0: Death. Yeah. But not again.
3: All he did was beat people up.
0: Not a doctor.
3: Dr. Isaac Yankum.
0: Mm-hmm.
3: DDS.
0: Okay. Dr. Isaac Yankum. That's a pretty good name.
3: But he's later a dentist, became Kane.
0: But he's a dentist.
3: Yeah.
0: That's a dentist. Different from a doctor.
3: He's now running a town in Tennessee.
0: You could also have anesthesia if you're a dentist. If you do that for WWE,
3: no,
0: you
3: that's
0: could
3: good.
0: Be a dentist. Yeah, that would work.
3: No, that's a pretty good bit. I like that.
0: Yeah.
3: We'll workshop that. Get you into the power plant, get you some reps, and there you go.
0: And you know I've always had a thing. I'm very anti-Kane. I'm very anti-Kane. You know that, right? Did I tell you that story?
3: No.
0: So my...
3: You don't like Glenn Jacobs.
0: No. My cousin... I actually worked with a guy named Glenn Jacobs. My cousin's a teacher in Michigan, and they had a contest where they said, can you get the most famous person to write a letter to the class and, you know, for this whole thing. It was teaching kids how to write letters and all this stuff. And she said, can my daughter, you know, Ava, can she use you? I said, sure, 100%. Of course I'll do that. Right. So I write, I'm like, she's going to win. Right. She goes, yeah, I think you're going to win. I'm like, all right, now she's going to win. She's going to win. And then it came to the day and I called her and said, hey, did I win? And she goes, no. I go, why? She goes, because the kid got Kane the wrestler to write in. I go, oh, come on, man. Really? Got Kane to come in and write in? Come on. I was really mad. It's like I came in second.
3: Would have been cool.
0: My cousin's the bleeping teacher, and I came in second.
3: Nah, it would have been great if, you know, he'd gotten Kane's brother, The Undertaker, to write a letter. And just said, rest in peace.
0: Is that a real letter from Kane? Yeah, no, it's real from Kane. And it was real. The kids were all going crazy.
3: You could have gotten your buddy Berman to write a letter.
0: TJ. No, I think they would have said, I don't know who that guy is, but Kane. It's Kane. Like, I lost to Kane.
3: You had folks running
0: Kane
3: around all the time.
0: In. Kane. I want to write a letter into whatever town he's running saying, hey, Kane, there should be a new sheriff in town, and it's me. All of a sudden,
3: we can go run that bit at one of the cons.
0: Harry Kane!
3: The bits write themselves here on Fox Sports Radio.
0: I've been waiting for like 75 seconds for you to play that. I'm going, how many times do I have to say Kane before Tyshirt stops doing whatever he's doing and plays the Harry Kane.
2: What I'm
0: doing? Highlight.
2: Watching them get constant offside calls for goals for Colombia.
0: Okay.
2: Should
0: okay.
2: be 3-0.
0: All right.
2: I'm upset.
3: Yeah, it really should be. I mean, as Steve alluded to in his update early, the shot possession and everything else has just been absurdly one-sided.
0: Jason Smith, Mike Harmon, live from the Fox Sports Radio studios. Coming up next, we get back into the biggest NFL story of the day. Keep it here, Jason and Mike. Fox.
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0: Wow! 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
3: Now get after it.
0: Hi, this is Jason Smith. 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
0: 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And Fox Sports 1240 AM KLOA in Ridgecrest, California. Owners Heidi Andelman, chief operators Vince Garcia. Now, to let you know, this station, Greater Kern County, I'm a big deal in Kern County because I go camping there all the time.
3: You're a big
0: you go
3: deal.
0: There, you would say
3: you
0: that
3: go
0: is,
3: camping?
0: That's a camper. Yeah, well, I.
3: Glamping?
0: Glamping. When I was younger, it was camping. Now it's glamping. Now it's like, oh, the hotel we're going to stay at that's right outside the campground. So, okay, stay outside there. Go in for the day.
3: Campground
0: then
3: adjacent.
0: At night, yeah, but then at night, because I kind of like going out at night going, oh, I can go back and take a shower and sleep in a bed and not have to worry about it. So, oh, I kind of like that part of it. I'll do the whole day camping. Then I'll glamp at the
3: you're
0: end.
3: You're really not camping at
0: yeah,
3: that point.
0: Yeah, yeah. No,
3: at that point, it's a cookout.
0: Camping during the day.
3: No, that's not.
0: I'm in the woods enjoying nature. I'm enjoying that.
3: That's
0: then
3: not
0: I'm
3: camping.
0: Glamping. Then I'm glamping. Sure,
3: that's
0: I
3: going
0: am.
3: For a walk in the woods.
0: I'm bringing my
3: looking
0: gear.
3: Around and making sure you're not being followed by Shia LaBeouf.
0: I'm bringing running for your life from Shia LaBeouf.
3: Do it!
0: So again, happy to be on Fox Sports, 1240 AM, KLOA, Ridgecrest. Thanks to Heidi Andelman, Vince Garcia. Again, we love putting this content out for you every single night.
3: Fantastic. Welcome aboard.
2: Yeah. You're a glamper.
0: So, yeah, I'm a big glamper, man. Glamping is great. Dude, you go glamping once, you'll
2: no,
0: never
2: thanks.
0: Go back. You'll never go back to camp. You'll
2: I
0: say, no, I'm
2: back.
0: I'm glamping.
2: Because I'm there to camp.
0: Because you want, yeah, but then you'll go, you want to take a shower and you want to use a bathroom that is, okay, I'm good using a bathroom that has a door on it.
3: There's
0: and,
3: a lot
0: and
3: of
0: I'm
3: facilities
0: okay.
3: that have showers
0: yeah.
3: no, and no, no. bathrooms
0: and then
3: doors.
0: I can sleep on a bed. Okay.
3: And those air mattresses, okay. you little effort.
0: Bring,
3: you
0: saying,
3: can even bring the pump. I don't even make you blow
0: I'm
3: it up
0: saying,
3: manually.
0: Glamping, once you go glamping, camping will be so you go, hey, I'm going to camp, but I'm going to glamp at the end.
2: That's not camping at all.
3: Tyshirt's going to start ringing the shame bell on you.
2: What are you talking
0: it's
2: about?
0: Glamping. It's glamping.
2: No, that's at a hotel,
0: it
2: and then
0: sounds,
2: you go outside.
0: No, that's going to a hotel. This is glamping.
2: That is a hotel.
0: It sounds like camping.
2: No, it's not.
0: Yeah, it is.
2: Do
0: yeah,
2: you sleep
0: is.
2: In a teepee?
0: No, that I don't. What?
2: Pitch a tent. TVs.
0: No.
2: So you don't sleep on the ground?
0: No, again, glamping. You're on a bed.
2: Stop.
3: No, that's what I mean. It's not. You're not glamping.
0: No, you're glamping. That's a glamping.
3: No, you're hanging out and hiking during the day.
0: There's a word for
3: it.
0: It's glamping. Okay.
2: No, it's not.
3: You're still on the campground site if you're glamping.
0: I am there
3: all
0: day. Am I camping? I'm camping. Yes, I'm. What am I not doing?
3: No, because that's a 24-hour cycle.
0: So you're not. So if you go camping,
3: yeah. If you don't actually sleep there, you're just having a walk in the woods.
0: So when you go camping. If you go camping and the day you get, say you get there 9 o'clock in the morning,
3: uh-huh.
0: are you camping?
3: No.
0: No, don't lie to me. No, of course you're camping. You're camping.
2: Then, Jason.
0: But, no, you're camping. You get
2: the
0: there
2: main
0: 9 o'clock,
2: definition
0: you're camping.
2: For
0: you're
2: glamping camping. Says outdoor camping with nicer amenities such as a bed. You're not outside.
0: Yeah.
2: You're in a house.
0: So wait, say the beginning of that again.
2: Outdoor camping yeah. with amenities.
0: There you go.
2: You're not outside.
3: No, but the whole concept that it ends with you sleeping
0: camping
3: on site.
0: Camping is in the definition of glamping. It's in that you just read the definition. It
2: outside.
0: Says it right there.
2: You sleep outside.
0: But it says camping, so camping is camping.
2: Outdoor camping.
0: When you're in a hotel.
2: Do you know what camping means?
0: When you're sleeping in a hotel, you're sleeping outdoors.
2: I can't with you.
0: Just covered by walls and...
2: You're not winning this.
0: And a ceiling.
2: The Knicks might have won. You're not winning.
0: It says, you just said there's camping in the definition.
3: Take the L.
0: There's camping in the definition.
2: Do you know what camping means?
0: Yeah, it just said it. Do the definition.
2: Jason.
0: You just said glamping and you use the word camping.
2: Outdoor camping with amenities and comforts.
0: There you go.
2: Such as a bed and et cetera.
0: That's glamping.
2: No.
3: Which is not what you're doing.
0: Yeah, I'm glamping.
3: No, you're going to a hotel. You said it was off-site. You go out of the campground to go to your hotel. You're no longer glamping.
0: Okay. If you leave Saturday morning and you get to your campsite at 10 a.m. and you spend their time all day, you go on the river, you're eating lunch, you make a fire. Are you camping?
2: Do you sleep outside?
0: No. Are you camping if you're doing that? Oh, you're not. Really?
2: No.
3: That's just an outdoor.
2: That's an outdoor day.
0: Both of you guys, I feel like you're channeling Becky Hammon. Let me try to weasel my way out of this.
3: No. Just take the L.
0: I'm not camping.
3: You're not camping.
0: I'm not a 1A.
3: It's an outdoor day excursion. And then you went to the hotel to sleep.
0: No, it's not
3: take
0: a 1A.
3: Take the L.
0: You're not a dude. You're not a camping dude.
2: That's a day trip with a hotel.
0: No. You say you're going camping.
2: No.
0: Do you tell you, hey, where are you going today? Well, I'm actually going to go camping, but first I'm going to spend the day in the lake. No, you say you're going camping. If anybody asks you, say you're going camping.
2: No.
3: That's lying.
0: You say you're going camping. That's what you would say.
2: Just take the L.
0: What are you doing right now? I'm camping. No, I'm sitting around the fire and I'm enjoying the day. No, you just say you're camping. Okay, you just say you're camping. That's what it is.
2: You sound like LA people who go hiking around a little track on a mountain.
0: You know,
2: that's not hiking.
0: Neither of you guys are dudes. We're
2: dudes?
0: Neither of you are 1A. You're not 1As, man.
2: You've never pitched a tent in your life.
0: Again, you want to say that later on in the show.
3: Oh, grander implications here, Fox Sports Radio.
0: We get back into the big stuff out of the NFL because everybody here is crazy.
3: Take the L.
0: It's coming up next. Jason Smith. And a 1B dude in Mike Harmon. Fox Sports Radio.
2: Go camping, Jason.
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27: Leading at San Diego 6-5, top of the seventh. The late night World Cup game just ended in Mexico. Colombia 1-0 win over Congo DR. Earlier, Croatia 1-0 over Panama in Toronto. In New England, it was Ghana shocking England 0-0, a tie. Portugal won the opener in Houston for the day's schedule, 5-0 over Uzbekistan. Cristiano Ronaldo, 2 goals in the first half. The NBA draft's first round was tonight, led by Washington, selecting A.J. DeBanza of BYU. Then Kansas star Darren Peterson went to the Utah Jazz. Then number 3 overall, Memphis, got Duke All-American Cameron Boozer. The NFL decided not to hold a supplemental draft this year, so quarterback Brendan Sorsby will not be in the league this season. Earlier in baseball, Houston won in 11 innings at Toronto. Yankees won at Detroit. Kansas City won at Tampa Bay. I'm Steve DeSager.
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37: 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The Jets. To the Super Bowl.
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37: Believe it or not, the glamping conversation is still going.
39: Hey, if you're not afraid of potentially being attacked by a bear, a wolf, raccoons, or other rabid animals,
37: You are not camping.
0: Being afraid of being attacked by a bear does not go along with, hey, that's why I go camping.
1: None.
37: No, part of it is, no. Is my extra food secured in a bear box? I'm not camping.
0: That's Hunger Games for camping. I may not make it out.
37: Oh, all right then.
0: It's Hunger Games camping.
37: No, it's part of the experience. You don't part need to be
0: scared of a bear.
37: Well, I mean, you need to be just aware that you may encounter them. You may have a cougar. Now, you may encounter that in the lobby of your hotel. I don't know. But in these particular circumstances, you know, you're conflating the having a nice day out in nature with camping.
0: Okay, let me stop, because this is how I win the hot dog is not a sandwich.
37: No. You take the L.
0: This is how I win the hot dog is not a sandwich contest. Let's say you wake up 8 o'clock in the morning.
37: Yeah.
0: You're going to go camping, right? Mm-hmm. But your plan is you're going to campsite all day, all night, and then you're going to go stay in a hotel that's just off the forest where we go camping, right? The camping area, right? So you go, right? You go. And you get there at 9 o'clock, spend the morning there, you're hanging out, you go on the river, you hang out, you have lunch, you make lunch over the fire, you're hanging out after, playing cornhole, whatever you're doing, you're hanging out. And someone says to you, hey, what are you doing right now?
37: Hanging out in an outside excursion in a park.
0: No, you are not saying that. You are saying I'm camping. You're saying I'm camping.
37: No, because that would imply that, wow, you're going to stay overnight and look at the stars and the whole nine yards.
0: No, it doesn't. And if you stay overnight, you're also camping.
37: You're not camping until you...
0: No,
37: good night, John boy.
0: No.
37: And you turn out the lights.
0: So what are you doing, Jason, then? What are you doing then?
2: Jason, when I go to these places that are either state or national parks, whatever it is, right? When you go up there, they have a day rate and a camping rate. That means you're staying the night outside.
0: You're still camping, though.
2: No.
0: You don't say I'm going to day rate.
37: I'm having a day.
0: You say I'm going to camp for the
2: night.
0: No,
2: they have
0: day
2: use then. And then you have to leave by sunset or 10 p.m. But campers stay overnight.
0: Okay, let me ask you this.
2: What?
0: Little kids go to... When during the summer, when school is out and they go at 9 o'clock in the morning and they go with some of their other friends and they go to like a college or some area where there's events all day and they have lunch and they get picked up at 5:30, they're going to where?
37: An activity.
2: Yeah,
0: no,
2: an activity.
0: No, stop. Stop.
2: They're what are
0: going,
2: they doing?
0: They go to camp.
2: No.
0: Yes. They
2: not
0: go to
2: for
0: camp.
2: A day.
0: Yes.
2: Oh, no.
0: They don't go to camp.
2: They have week
0: really?
2: Camps.
0: What are they
2: summer
0: going?
2: Summer camp.
0: Where
2: you
0: are
2: go
0: they
2: for
0: going?
2: A week.
0: That's camp. You're going to camp.
2: Okay. The Jason's, whatever it's called, you like Halloween or whatever it is, right?
0: You
2: or
0: mean
2: Jason?
0: The, you mean the holiday?
2: No, the one.
37: No, he's going to the horror movies.
2: Yeah, the horror movie one.
0: Oh my God,
2: were
0: dude!
2: You
0: Jason's
2: the lake?
0: Friday the 13th.
2: There you go, Friday the 13th.
0: How do you not know that?
2: Don't worry about it.
0: Michael is.
2: You don't
0: Halloween.
2: Know what camping is. Dude, we all don't know something.
0: Dude, okay, dude. How do you not know Michael Myers is Halloween? Jason
2: okay.
0: Voorhees.
2: Now
0: is
2: I know.
0: Friday 13th.
2: See, listen. Unlike you, I can say my bad. I know now.
0: What's Freddy Krueger?
2: He was the guy in your dreams.
0: Right. Okay. Yeah.
2: He
0: okay.
2: also liked the kids. That was weird.
0: Okay. Yeah, that was whoa. Weird. Okay.
2: That was
0: okay.
2: the movie.
0: Yeah, okay. All right. Let's,
2: okay,
0: let's
2: what?
0: Stick with this. Stick with this. Stick with this.
2: I'm
0: stick
2: with it.
0: This. Stick with this. Stick with this. So Friday the 13th. Go
2: yes.
0: ahead. Friday the 13th.
2: So he went to what? What camp was it?
0: Camp Crystal Lake.
2: Okay. They stayed for how long?
0: Well, until they all got killed.
2: A week.
0: They all died. Okay, in the second movie.
2: Oh God!
0: In the second movie. Okay, second movie.
2: Okay.
0: The only time someone survives.
2: Yep.
0: That's not a final girl,
2: no
0: final
2: sex.
0: Guy. Okay. The guy goes to the bar with all the
2: no
0: with
2: sex.
0: All the friends. Right. Well,
2: yes.
0: okay, but okay.
2: okay.
0: But he goes to the bar with all the friends. They all leave to go back to the camp where
2: yep.
0: Jason, not, except the one guy says, hey, any other bars open here later?
2: Right.
0: He survives because
2: yep.
0: he goes later out drinking.
2: Yes.
0: Which is not a lesson kids should understand, but just for this part of it. So, but what?

0: camp.
1: Never spent the night.
0: Typically is a common thing from 1 to 8 weeks of staying. It's not a day. There's no day camping.
1: There's no staying. You're not reading me something.
0: I'm reading it right now.
1: There's typically staying and camping. I don't care how bad AI is.
0: Summer
1: it's not saying
0: that. Summer camp stays typically range from 1 to 8 weeks.
2: You know who's usually the voice of reason that brings you back to
3: nobody on this show. But they're not spending the night, so they can't be camping.
0: Steve DeSager. Steve.
2: Our trusted
4: I can just tell you from experience, when we were little, we went to a thing that was called day camp and returned home at 5 p.m. every day.
2: There we go. Camping.
0: Day camp, right?
2: Steve DeSager. Correct.
0: But you guys weren't camping.
4: Nope.
0: Thank you, Steve.
1: But the word camp is in
0: there. I rest my case.
1: But it's in the word. The word camp is in the
0: I've
1: word.
0: I've been to a camp, but I don't camp there.
1: It's in the
0: because I wasn't camping.
1: But I think you're camping there. You're
4: what about staying in cabins at kids' camps? They're not actually in a tent. They're not actually outside.
1: Is that not work? Because you're in a cabin. Does that not work?
4: That is definitely camping for the week.
1: That's
0: camping. For the kids. Yeah, it's a camp thing they do.
1: Oh, but that is.
0: Yeah.
1: Oh, okay.
2: But they're on site, not in an off site hotel.
1: Yes. Well, off site. What if it's on the other side of the road?
2: It's on the other side of the road.
1: Oh, you guys.
2: I mean, the chicken didn't make it.
1: You guys got to understand. Listen, both of you, Mr.
2: Just
1: Hammond.
2: Take the L, man.
1: Listen, take the L. Listen, Mr. and Mr. Hammond. When you're wrong, just say you're wrong, okay? Just say you're wrong.
2: Just look in the mirror and take your own advice.
1: Mr.
5: Unlimited.
4: By the way, that's a final in Las Vegas for Becky Hammond's team tonight. I believe in about 2 to 3 weeks, she will admit that they did lose tonight.
2: Struggling.
1: I was wrong. My opinion was wrong.
0: I'm glad you said that, Jay.
1: Yeah, listen.
2: Well, that was good. Make sure you cut and print that.
0: Thank you, Jay.
1: I understand. Yeah, no. Listen. Just, hey, you know what? Prove me wrong. You don't think that's camping? Prove me wrong. Go camping and don't come back.
2: That's a day trip.
1: That's what I want you to do.
2: He wants you to follow the movie now.
1: You know what?
2: But you have to come up with a more extraordinary
1: No, I don't mean die.
4: I believe that last sentence will come up again at the HR hearing.
1: No. I don't mean fall victim to
2: you're just documents.
1: No. I just mean go camping and don't come back. Like do whatever else you want. Like, go on with your life and do whatever else you want to. Don't come back. And
0: stop,
1: I will say,
0: it.
1: Okay,
0: that's not how it works.
1: I'll say you're right. That people go on and do things and don't come back.
0: Jason, just let us know that you were wrong about this.
1: I was wrong. My opinion was wrong.
0: Thank you, Jason.
2: He did it in Broadway show tunes.
1: Well done. You'll be swell. You'll be great.
2: Channeled a little Paul Lynde.
1: Gonna have the whole world.
2: Go ahead and look it up on the interwebs, people.
4: He thinks he's Ethel Merman.
1: Everything's coming up roses.
2: That plays every night on the Broadway channel when I go to sleep.
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2: No, that's it.
1: Bye, Dr. Congo. See ya. Bye.
2: Doctor.
1: Thank you.
2: Congo. All right. 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
1: So Brendan Sorsby now is screwed. The Texas Tech quarterback who was hoping to stay in college football this year and play another year after a big gambling scandal was unearthed. We now know in the past couple of weeks, after a judge said you can stay, nobody else liked that decision. There were schools that wanted to not play Texas Tech this year because of it. It became too untenable. Sorsby said, okay, I'll leave. His plan, obviously, to go to the supplemental draft, NFL, they have one once in a while for people who lose their eligibility between the end of the season and the beginning of the season. So there's a supplemental draft. Every couple of years we have a couple of guys get taken, or sometimes they don't. And we thought, okay, here goes Brendan Sorsby to the supplemental draft. And kudos to Jason Lockenfora, who joined us last night, NFL Insider. We said, hey, where does he go in the supplemental draft? He says, listen, he'll be a second round pick if they have one. And he said, told us last night, I don't know the NFL is going to be in a rush to do any favors for a guy that we may not know the entirety of the story. And what happened today? The NFL says no supplemental draft. Brendan Sorsby can look forward to applying for the draft next year. Not look forward to the draft next year, but look forward to applying for the draft next year. Now, I get it. I get it from the NFL because this is a controversy that is still somewhat fresh, right? He's fresh.

0: out of rehab. We got this story about Sorsby and the gambling within the last couple of months. So the NFL, I get why they're not in a rush to say, hey, let's put him in the league, because what if something comes up that we didn't know? What if something's being hidden? What if something more comes up with gambling and Sorsby's in the NFL and it looks really bad? So the NFL is saying, yeah, just because you lost your eligibility doesn't mean we're going to take you. So I get why they're doing it. The biggest lesson from this, and this is what, you know, I mean, this is where I feel a little bit bad for Sorsby, because he's going to be the guy that bears the brunt of this, but you have to be responsible for your own actions, is that the worst thing you can do in the NFL is gamble. The worst thing you can do is get, and obviously there are awful things, but I'm saying the worst you do to get suspended, where the NFL is not going to allow you to play, gambling is bad. Gambling is terrible. Guys lose years of their career because they put in a couple of bets from team property instead of being off site. The NFL is not going to look the other way or show a little bit of leniency towards you. They are not going to do that if gambling is your sin. If you gambled, this is where the NFL is going to say, sorry, we are drawing the line. They are in bed with different gambling sites. They got to make sure they keep it. There's no question at all about anything going on with the games. So, you know, going in, you know that gambling is the worst thing you can do. The NFL, if it's a vice that you have, certain things you can, there's other things that if you run afoul of NFL laws that you'll be able to get back on. You get in with a fight, a teammate at practice, something happens with another eligibility question that could be about taking money from a booster illegally, whatever it was, you know, before the NFL era. But there's things bad that you know, okay, but I can still, once I get to the league, they're not going to care. Gambling, the league is going to care. Everybody should know. There should be no doubt in anyone's mind right now, if you're a college player, if you're an NFL player, if I gamble, I'm going to lose my livelihood. That should be something that everybody needs to know.
1: Well, we know it from people that work in and around the league, right? When you were at NFL Network, mm-hmm. What was one of the mantras you had? Nope, can't do it. What do a lot of folks... Still, you're not supposed to play fantasy. You're not mm-hmm. certainly not supposed to gamble. You know, how many times just in trying to talk during the course of a week with people that are on the show, that are on the network, and I'd be like, yeah, no, we're just not going to talk about that, right? Because it's potentially information that gets used and then problems can be unearthed. We talked with Jason Cole the end of last week. He'll join us. I had a conversation with him a little bit today. But one of the points he made was with Roger Goodell. It's the sanctity and integrity of the league, not to mention the trust of your coaches, teammates, and everybody else, right? What happens the first interception you threw off a bad read? Is it just an honest mistake? Or is, you know, something nefarious at play? That second interception that gets returned for a touchdown. Okay, what are we talking about? When you have to now question motivation at every throw, every decision that gets made, it becomes that much more magnified a deal. This letter just absolutely scorched earth that was sent to Sorsby. Quick one. Sole reasons identified your petition for seeking entry into the supplemental draft are that you, quote, have been declared ineligible, unquote, by the NCAA, have, quote, exhausted all of your avenues to continue in the NCAA, unquote, and, quote, want to now play in the NFL, unquote. So basically just missing it. Well, you're only applying and not giving us any data, any kind of corroboration, any type of materials in terms of the investigation that was conducted. And now with 3 days before the deadline, you're saying you want in. Yeah, no, we're not bending the rules and bending before you. Now, he's got the attorney who's the outside counsel for the NFLPA, and that's great. You know who's not a member of the NFLPA right now?
0: Brendan Sorsby.
1: Yay! You got it.
0: What do I win? A camping weekend?
1: No. Well, if you actually want to go camping, I think that would be a nice offsite for us. I mean, if Ty Shirt and the team would like to put that together.
0: Oh, so you can camp offsite.
1: No, just, offsite from here, dope.
0: See, you're just saying offsite, you can't camp if you're offsite.
1: Well, we're not camping here in the Fox Sports Radio studios. That would get a little bit weird.
0: Okay.
1: What I'm saying is if we want to take it away from the Fox Sports Radio studios, load up a couple of coolers, some stuff for grilling, and go to a campsite and hang for a couple of days, we could do that.
0: Okay.
1: You will have to sleep in a tent on campgrounds.
0: What if I sleep in a cabin?
1: Okay.
0: What if I sleep in a hammock between two trees?
1: As long as you're on site and not in a hotel across the road.
0: What if I sleep in a hotel that's actually on the campsite?
1: then the campsite is rendered moot.
0: No, so that's not camping.
1: No,
0: then?
1: They killed it.
0: You guys keep moving the goalposts,
1: no,
0: man.
1: No, we're very clear with the goalposts. The whole hotel thing just fails for me.
0: Exit out by the Fresca, exit Swollen Dome. Coming up next, unlike Becky Hammon, I can admit when a sports take that I say that I am wrong about and something happened today that proved to be the case. That's next right here. Jason and Mike, Fox Sports Radio. I was wrong. My opinion was wrong. 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

0: 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You'll find today's full show and a best of version posted right after we get off the air. Now, to show you how easy it is, unlike Becky Hammon, if I say something, if I give an opinion, I don't need to apologize for it. But if I'm wrong, I like to say that I'm wrong. I can say that I'm wrong. Unlike Becky Hammon, who can't say she's wrong.
1: I was wrong. My opinion was wrong.
2: So you had to say I was wrong.
0: She can't say she was wrong about Jalen Brunson, just trying to talk around it. She's someone that thinks she wanted the Knicks smoke over this story. I'm not going to give Jalen Brunson any credit for winning the title. And instead, she went, oh, I don't want Knicks smoke at all. I'm just going to try to move past this and weasel my way around it. That's all. But unlike Becky Hammon, when I have a take, it's not very often, but when I have a take and I'm wrong, I will say it. Today, one of the big stories at the World Cup. Not the Harry Kane miss. All right, not that. Not the Harry Kane miss. It's okay. It's not. We're not going to. Don't worry, Ty shirt. We're not going to do the Harry Kane miss here. It's okay.
3: Why not?
0: It's a different. Unless you want to play the Harry Kane miss, go ahead.
3: Harry Kane.
0: No, you got to play the miss.
3: What?
0: You got to play the miss. That was 6 days ago. 6 days ago.
1: I was wrong.
0: No, play the Harry Kane.
3: Harry Kane misses.
0: There we go. So we talked about Cristiano Ronaldo coming off of Portugal's first World Cup game, and he looked sluggish. He didn't look like he should be playing a full game. We talked about how at 41, the best thing is come off the bench. There were times where he's just watching the action go on in front of him, and his time elitely in the World Cup. He hasn't scored on the World Cup stage, hadn't scored on the international stage in a big tournament in 5 years. Hey, I get it, and especially since Portugal's shown they're better in games when he doesn't play and they score more goals than when he plays. So, okay, maybe less Cristiano Ronaldo is the right move. However, if that happened today, things might have been a little more difficult for Portugal.
4: Off goes Cancelo, delivering the cross! Ronaldo! Bruno Fernandes. Neto sprinting down the right. Ronaldo through the middle. It's Cristiano Ronaldo for Portugal! It's 3-0! And Ronaldo strikes again! Harry Kane!
3: What?
0: I like how you blended that sound in. Very good. Yeah. Fox on the call there. 2 goals for Ronaldo today against Uzbekistan. They win 5-0.
2: Near hat trick.
0: Yeah. Oh, yeah.
2: That was a great dive by the defender to save that one.
0: For a day, he has proven me wrong. He has proven me wrong. I said less Cristiano Ronaldo. He came out. He scored right away. Did the great goal celebration. Scored again. He has proven me wrong. And you could tell that he talked about it being a tough week for him at the World Cup, and now came out with a little bit of jump. Prove me wrong for a day. I will say I'm wrong for a day because it is a long tournament. And if I'm going to borrow from Becky Hammon, well, as long as they don't win at all and Raul doesn't play great, I can say I'm right. But if you're not going to say that the first game mattered, you can't come back and say, well, this game proved everything.
2: Hey, when you play and dominate the 58th ranked nation in the world,
0: both things can be true. Against a better team, Ronaldo was bad. Now, maybe it took him a little bit to get his legs under him. We talked about teams being sluggish because of the time change and the weather change in the World Cup here in the United States. Everybody's got to get used to it.
2: No, that's right.
0: That was a big thing. But played horribly in the first game. Played better today against a team that is terrible. Again, you win 5-0. Okay, I'm pretty sure they could have won without you. But again, he did score. He opened the scoring from the day. Maybe that opened things up for them, made them feel a little bit better, a lot more at ease, maybe gave them some jump because their star had come out and scored again. So, you know, Ronaldo at 41, I give him credit because, yes, he won the day today. So today, he proved me wrong. Now, we still have the rest of the World Cup to go. So a lot of things. But today, yes, and I sit here, I can admit, I was wrong. I was wrong. Ronaldo was terrific today.
1: I was wrong. My opinion was wrong.
2: But he's now scored in 6 FIFA World Cup tournaments, ended the 10-game drought. He was corralled by Dr. Congo.
0: In the first game of the tournament.
2: Yeah. So you got that.
0: Dr. Congo.
2: He was also a good decoy on the free kick goal. Mm-hmm. Created a little bit of confusion there. But two big goals and another huge chance. Ebb and flow of this, and that's the curiosity, right? Because we saw a number of teams that struggled in their first games come back with a much more consistent effort in their second, right?
0: Yeah.
2: You watch that, and then starting tomorrow, we get absolute chaos where you get to keep your head on a swivel. You have two games going at each time slot. But for Ronaldo, it's, again, the pacing of this, you know, and how many minutes of full throttle action again. He's like Messi. He's on the field. He wouldn't answer any question related back to Messi's performance of yesterday. Next question.
0: Yeah, next. Yeah, forgot it.
2: Frosty, I like that.
0: Because, you know, the guys were going back and forth between the Ballon d'Or for, you know, a few years, and now, boy, you're not winning that anymore. Next question. Now, but that's the thing, is that to compare with Messi, right? Because, you know, there's a however or a big but coming with Ronaldo. You mentioned it. First player to score in 6 World Cups, right? Now that's something. That's an accomplishment. He's got 10 goals. Okay, for a guy who has made a living putting the ball in the back of the net for his entire career, in 6 full World Cups now, or in maybe in 5.5 World Cups, he's got 10 goals. Okay, he's a little bit over a goal a World Cup. Not a goal a game, a goal per World Cup. That's kind of what he's at. Maybe a goal in the third per World Cup, where Portugal is playing at least 3 games, knockout round. That's not great. I mean, Mbappe is 27. He's going to wind up with 30 goals all time when he's done playing in the World Cup, right? As great as Cristiano Ronaldo is. It's almost like Ronaldo, you kind of feel like in the World Cup, which is the biggest stage, he's kind of very much like a Peyton Manning, where Manning throughout his career was at one level his entire run, right? He played game 13 of the regular season like he played the AFC Championship. But most guys have another level to get to. And so when the playoffs start, they have that level. Peyton Manning never had that, right? Which is why Manning was about 500 in his playoff career, right? I mean, he won a couple of Super Bowls, but did they win because of him? The second one, they didn't, right? So he's about 500, right? Not that he was terrible, but when it got to the biggest stage, the playoffs, Peyton Manning was alternately good and alternately bad, right? He wasn't the same guy dominant. The same thing you can kind of say for Ronaldo, that in other competition, club play, league play, wherever he played, yeah, Ronaldo's been great. Best player in the world, won a bunch of awards. But when it comes to the World Cup, yeah, sometimes he's good and sometimes he's not. So I think that's the right comparison to make, you know, if you're being truthful about Ronaldo, is that, yeah, okay, he's very much Peyton Manning. He plays at one level and it's good enough to be absolutely dominant at club level, at league level play, some other international tournaments, the Euro, whatever you want to say. But when it gets to the World Cup, oh boy, you think like, yeah, he's scored in 6 World Cups, but he only has 10 goals and 2 of them were today. Right. So, I mean, to think about that, like 2 of them were today in a game against a team that's terrible. So I think that's kind of the apt comparison to have for Ronaldo. If you're saying, where is he at and where are his achievements for the World Cup?
2: Yeah, we could grab some of the others. You know, you look at Drew Brees and some other guys, but Peyton Manning's the guy that we've cited a lot throughout his career. He gets that Super Bowl win in the rain in Miami against Rex Grossman and that Bears squad that was just one of the most opportunistic teams we'll have ever seen, led by the greatness that was Devin Hester, Hall of Famer. But when we look at Ronaldo through his 6 runs, right? 2006, 4th place. Okay, cool. 2010, round of 16. 2014, group stage. 2018, round of 16. 2022, quarterfinals. Currently in progress. Dominant performance today. I don't know how good they are or not, right? I mean, because they did struggle. But to Dr. Congo, as we stay with the bit, full respect to them. They showed they're a handful, right? That you know, the bend don't break kind of defensive effort, and that they've shown through their games in the group stage. But for Ronaldo, it's a lot of highlights. Most highlight packages I see of him, there's an awful lot of penalty kicks mixed there in. So how many of them had he earned versus just completing the process? Like, all right, he's going to take it.
0: Good, you take it. You're taking the penalty.
2: Which is part of the game. I get it. That's your striker. That's your scorer.
0: You're still scoring. Whatever. Still got to put the ball
2: still
0: in.
2: Still got to put it in, right? And we've seen, certainly, I mean, Messi, we talked about it.
0: And also, Messi is much more active on the field than Ronaldo. Like, Zlatan made a great point today where he said, you know, now Zlatan's kind of feeling it. The last few days, like, Zlatan's turning into
2: Zlatan. Well,
0: he got
2: the Employee of the Month award now.
0: When he says, look, Messi is all over the field. Ronaldo just stands in one spot.
2: No, it's,
0: he doesn't quite do that, but that's a lot of times. But he said, look, you see that, look at the goals he scored. He's just kind of standing and moving 5 feet to score a goal. He's not Messi where here's the play unfolding and he's following the play and he's anticipating where the ball is going and still getting there faster than anybody else and putting it in the net.
2: Well, but look at Messi's second goal from yesterday, right? I mean, it was a big individual effort to get across the box. He got a nice pick from one of his teammates to clear him up to bring the ball through the box and ultimately find the angle to best the goalie. But you're right. I mean, Ronaldo, I mean, there's a positivity to it in that you're eating space, mm-hmm. right? Because they have to pay attention to you because you have the quick strike. Because Messi's not playing a lick of defense, right? He's not checking back. He's not doing anything. But he's circling, waiting for his opportunity. Ronaldo's legitimately just kind of standing there. And I appreciate that if you can work. The problem is, and look, this is also the compare contrast, and we'll stay with just Ronaldo himself. At least his teammates seem to embrace him now, whatever his relationship is with them.
0: Yeah.
2: Right? In the celebration, whatever. Because there's the old footage that was circling around going, look, nobody makes a move to even come give him a high five.
0: Like here you saw everybody was, and this could be a direction of, hey, everybody celebrates with everybody. They could have been told that, but still you can't look, it still happened, right? You know, and they still seemed excited. He scored.
2: But just saying, in the past, there's been a seemingly a disconnect. So maybe some of that fracture has been healed because there have been rumors of, you know, freeze outs and whatever else. It's like, no, he doesn't move. Not a freeze out. And then he's got to make the most of the opportunities. And it's got to be pinpoint precision in terms of the movement and passing of everybody else, which as you watch from the all 22, as we love to do, that's a difficult proposition against a packed box that's making sure number 7 doesn't see the ball.
0: Exit out about a Fresca, exit Swollen Dome, the Jason Smith Show with Mike Harmon live from the Fox Sports Radio studios. Let's find out what's trending right now in the wide world of sports from Dr. Congo himself, Steve DeSager.
5: Congo DR taking the L in Guadalajara, Mexico in World Cup play tonight. Colombia is 2-0 in the tournament after this 1-0 win this evening. Earlier in Toronto, Croatia beat Panama 1-0. Panama's 0-2. Ghana tied England 0-0 in New England. Late in the game, Harry Kane's shot went over the crossbar. Ghana was
2: ranked... don't say. That Harry Kane missed today?
0: Wow. Yeah.
2: Okay. Allegedly.
5: Astounding. England outshot him 18-2, had double the possession, couldn't score a goal. Ghana was ranked 73rd, the lowest ranked team England has faced at a major tournament over the past 30 years.
4: Harry Kane misses!
5: England was ranked number 4 coming into the tournament. Attendance was 64,000 in the Boston area. Meanwhile, in Houston, 69,000 fans on hand to see Cristiano Ronaldo score 2 goals in the first half. Portugal 5-0 over Uzbekistan, which is 0-2. Ronaldo now has scored in a record 6 different World Cups. Portugal outshot him today 17-7 and dominated the time of possession. There are 6 games on the Wednesday World Cup schedule as group play starts to come to a close. The new round of 32 starts this Sunday.
0: Do we get the World Cup red zone tomorrow? Do we get that red zone tomorrow?
5: Well, there are 2 games at once.
0: Okay.
5: Whole games.
0: Yeah, okay.
5: This is not 8. This isn't the NFL.
0: Okay, so you know, I didn't know if I'd see Scott Hansen on my television tomorrow.
5: Does anybody else remember why they do this? 2 games at exactly the same time? In the 1982 World Cup, it was, I think, Austria against somebody, and they both knew that, hey, it's tied at halftime. If we just stay tied, we both advance, because they saw what was going on, some other result. It had already finished. They didn't play them at the same times back then, and they spent the entire second half literally just passing the ball back and forth and everybody in the stadium booing, and it finished.
2: That's kind of cool.
5: They both advanced, and that never happened again. So now when you end the group, all 4 are playing at the same time.
0: And Steve DeSager remembers this because he bet the under for that game, and he won.
5: I remember because as a little kid in this country at the time back in the 80s, to see a game that wasn't the final, you had to flip over to the Spanish language station. There was no such thing as World Cup early rounds on English TV. Even like Maradona winning the title. Charlie Jones doing play-by-play for that for NBC. No other match before the final was on American TV in English that I recall as a kid. In the NBA, Yes, the first round only of the draft was held tonight, but it started with the Washington Wizards taking BYU star A.J. DeBanza. Then Darren Peterson of Kansas went to the Utah Jazz. At number three overall, Memphis selected Duke's Cameron Boozer. Then North Carolina's Caleb Wilson went to the Chicago Bulls. And at number five overall, the Clippers got Illinois star Keaton Wagler. The Trailblazers' new head coach is Micah Norrie, who is a Minnesota assistant. Norrie reportedly gets a one-year deal plus two team options. One WNBA game tonight, New York Liberty 87-76 over Las Vegas. The NHL is exploring putting another team in Texas with Austin or Houston as possibilities. The Atlanta Falcons gave tight end Kyle Pitts a three-year extension. The NFL decided not to hold a supplemental draft this year, so quarterback Brendan Sorsby will not be in the league this season. To Major League Baseball, we've still got a game going. In San Diego, the Padres tied it up on a Fernando Tatis homer to center in the seventh inning. It's now bottom of the ninth. Padres 6, Atlanta Braves 6. Everything else is final. Home wins for the Giants and Angels. Road wins for Arizona and Boston, which won 5-2 at Colorado. Sonny Gray, quality pitching, 7 innings, just 1 run allowed, 11 strikeouts. The Dodgers were 12-3 winners at Minnesota. The White Sox and Cleveland were tied for first in the AL Central. White Sox beat Cleveland 2-1 tonight. Cubs 9-6 winners at the Mets. Juan Soto left with a bad back. Kodai Senga took the loss 0-6, ERA over 10 now. The Cubs and Mets have a doubleheader Wednesday after last night's rainout.
0: Soto gets hurt. Lindor's playing. Lindor gets hurt. Soto plays. Now Soto's hurt again with Lindor coming back.
5: Due back this week, exactly. Yeah. Milwaukee 2-0 winners at Cincinnati. Brandon Sproat, the winning pitcher, 10 strikeouts in his 6 innings, only 1 hit allowed. Kyle Schwarber of the Phillies was scratched from the lineup with back tightness, but the Phillies scored 8 runs top of the ninth to win at Washington 14-9. Yankees won, Tampa Bay lost, Houston an 11-inning win at Toronto with a 3-run homer late 9-7. Back to you.
0: Thank you, Steve-O. Coming up next, we get back into the NBA draft. The number one overall pick could be doing great things if it wasn't for the fact that his teammate has the worst contract maybe in the NBA in 25 years. That's next. Jason and Mike, Fox Sports Radio.
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1: You selfish bastard.
0: NBA draft tonight. We got big stuff coming up over the course of the next hour. AJ DeBanza goes number one overall, which we kind of thought was going to happen. We've heard the last couple of days, especially Darren Peterson, who said, look, I'm not going to go meet with Utah. I'm not going to meet with them. Oh, I met with Utah. Okay, so you know you're not going number one. Okay, that's great. That's not happening.
2: They
0: okay.
2: told me they were not ready to pay me a lot of monies I was amenable to coming here as the number two.
0: Human monies.
2: Human monies, absolutely.
0: So look, DeBanza goes number one overall, and he's a terrific talent. He's a great scorer. He plays downhill. He is, for someone, if you're trying to argue which of the top three was the right number one overall pick, maybe his ceiling's a little bit higher than the other guys. But he's someone that's going to demand the basketball and demand attention right away. And here are the Wizards, who have a young team, and they got a couple of other dudes there. I mean, I don't have 1A dudes. I mean, I have 1A dudes. But they had a couple of other dudes. Anthony Davis, for the 30 games he's going to play this year, is going to be terrific.
2: See, so I'm going to be there?
0: The 15 games he's going to play with Washington before he's traded, then plays 15 games. All right, I'm being over. Then before he plays 8 games with, he gets traded to. But the thing that I keep coming back to is that the Trae Young contract, we didn't get enough time to get into this last night because of the Giannis trade, news of that breaking. This is the worst contract in the NBA, and it's going to have an Allen Houston-type reputation when it's all said and done.
2: Wow, that's
0: nobody,
2: grandiose.
0: Nobody was clamoring for Trae Young. Nobody was. We've seen his best, and at best, they can finish middle of the pack in the Eastern Conference, got him out of the first round once. That's it for Trae, who's been in the league more than a minute right now. That's the best you're going to get from Trae Young. You trade for him, okay, great. You're going to keep him. Yeah, I don't know. You have a ball-dominant point guard who needs the ball in his hands a lot. Now, he does dish the ball off. You know, he's at the top of the league for assists. But he's a progress stopper with this team. He is an absolute progress stopper because you have a lot of young guys that need the basketball, that need to be able to have the freedom of making plays and not being at the mercy of when Trae Young decides he's had enough and he's not taking the shot and he's going to pass the ball, right? So he's a progress stopper. But I would get bringing him back because you don't know how it's going to go, and maybe his role is going to change, and you trade him at the deadline next year if someone needs a score, someone to come off the bench, or whatever it is. But you give the guy $212 million. You give him a 4-year, $212 million contract yesterday. First of all, nobody else. You're bidding against yourself for Trae Young. Nobody else was giving him that kind of contract. Now you are stuck with him for 4 years because no one's taking that contract. No one's taking him at 50 million. Nobody wanted to take LeBron James for 1 year at 50 million, and he's playing at a much higher level than Trae Young is. 4 years and 212 million, you're insane. I don't know what the Wizards are doing. Like, I want to be excited for them and their young base. It's been a long time since they're any good, and Washington's a great basketball town. But man, you have the number one overall pick in the draft. You got some other guys that need the ball, and you decide, no, not only are we bringing Trae Young back, that's going to stop the progress of these young guys, but we're going to give them all kinds of money that's going to force them to be on this team. We're going to eat all kinds of cash over the course of the next 3 years. How long till they realize we can't trot this lineup out here with Trae Young? This is going to be 3 months into the year, 4 months in, and you realize, oh man, we got 3.5 years and $170 million left on this deal. This is the worst. It immediately became the worst contract in the NBA, and it's going to have that Allen Houston reputation soon.
2: Wow. Allen Houston. I'm
0: telling you, man. It's
2: go
0: that
2: back
0: bad.
2: To that Knicks deal all those years ago. Traded to the Wizards for CJ McCollum. He signed a deal. And Corey Kispert, during his nearly eight-year run, four All-Star appearances, the trip to the East Finals that you referenced in 2021, good shooter, when healthy, needs ample looks. That's one of those things. Volume, does average about 10 assists per game for his career, so you get that. DeBanza, a guy that gives you a lot of ranginess, still needs to work on the outside shooting a bit, and defensively didn't rate particularly well over the course of his year. But you look at where this roster is, it's so prohibitive. Like, there's no additive. So what, you're racing to hope everything breaks together to finish 10th?
0: Yeah.
2: That's kind of where you're at with paying out this deal. Mm-hmm. And I know you traded for him, so maybe you felt like you were pot committed. I mean, he had a player option he declined. And your response was to give him $50 million a year.
0: I mean, I don't understand. I look at the Wizards and go, what do you possibly think you're doing here?
2: Because you have a pretty good young core.
0: Yes.
2: Right? There's a lot of, you know, Carrington and go on down the line. You look at Alex Saar, who had a pretty nice year and is starting to starting to figure it out a bit. And now you've done this.
0: This passes understanding for me for the Wizards. I mean, again, and it's going to be the Allen Houston contract of the late 2020s.
2: I mean, they haven't been good or relevant since Michael Jordan was hanging out.
0: Exit out by the Fresca, exit Swollen Dome. Jason Smith, Mike Harmon. Coming up next, we get back into the most shocking NBA story of the night. Jason and Mike.
1: 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The Odd Couple with Rob Parker and Kelvin Washington. 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
2: At the World Cup, the day started with Portugal's 5-0 victory over Uzbekistan. Cristiano Ronaldo scored 2 goals in the first half, but then Ghana shocked England 0-0 the final. Croatia 1-0 over Panama tonight. Colombia defeated Congo DR 1-0. The NBA draft held its first round, and Washington had the #1 overall selection and took BYU star A.J. Dabanza. Then Kansas star Darren Peterson went to the Utah Jazz, and Duke All-American Cameron Boozer went 3rd overall to Memphis. The Portland Trailblazers' new head coach is Minnesota assistant Mike Anori. The lone WNBA game went to New York, winning at Las Vegas. The NFL decided not to hold a supplemental draft this year, so quarterback Brendan Sorsby will not be in the league this season. The late ball game in the majors went to San Diego in a comeback in 10 innings, 7-6 over Atlanta. The White Sox edged Cleveland. Philadelphia won at Washington. I'm Steve DeSager.
20: Roger. 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
21: Eric Kane misses!
0: Yes, he did. But maybe he was cursed. We'll have more on that story coming up in a few minutes. And again, I do enjoy the fact that cursing athletes and teams is enjoying a moment right now. Like between Danhausen and whoever this person is that supposedly cursed Harry Kane today, like cursing team, like it's getting its moment. You're like, okay, it's getting its 15 minutes of fame now.
2: Well, it's also a burgeoning industry right now. So you have the opportunity.
0: Yeah.
2: You know, if you want to claim to do that, I mean, I'm sure.
0: It's like when crypto first came about. Oh, I got to get in now because who knows what's going to happen in the future.
2: In my neighborhood, on one of the corners, you got one of the places that does psychic readings. I'm surprised they haven't added curses as one of the things and services that they offer.
0: How much money do you think that a psychic reading place would make if they put curses in? You make way more money.
2: Oh, absolutely.
0: People would line up around the block going, all right, I got a couple people. How many curses? Well, first curse is free. Second one, you're paying.
2: That guy keeps letting his dog go do his business on my lawn.
0: I got a special. It's $49 a curse, but I will give you 3 curses for the price of 2. Oh, all right. That's great. I'll do that. Like, I mean, I think you'd make a lot of money.
2: No, there's no question about it. Right now, it's hot.
0: Right. It's like
2: movies about aliens, the supernatural and paranormal. Yeah.
0: It's like, you know, when we went through the vampire phase.
2: All
0: movies of vampires. Then it was all the zombie movies. Oh, they were all hot everywhere. Oh, okay. All right. Great. Yeah, it's like you go
2: then everybody became a wizard.
0: It's hot now. Yeah. Wizards were hot for a while. Sure. No. Sexy werewolves for a while.
2: Well, yeah. Do they ever really go out of style?
0: I don't know. I just keep thinking of Michael J. Fox as the werewolf, you know, in the tuxedo, and he's dancing at the.
2: Oh, sure.
0: He can't only play basketball, but he's a great dancer.
2: Wolf. And then Bateman was in the sequel.
0: So. Today was a day, and look, we have more on the NBA draft coming up in a few minutes, but we finally got I didn't want to say an apology, but we finally got what hopefully is the end of this Becky Hammon Knicks story that even I am tired of as a Knicks fan. So to go in chronological order here, just to take you from the beginning of this to where we finished today and why Becky Hammon's just ridiculous and she thought she wanted smoke and she doesn't. So it was a couple of years ago, Becky Hammon, head coach of Las Vegas Aces, doing her analyst work for ESPN, was asked about the Knicks and their future and can they be a team that wins a championship? And she gave this now famous breakdown of the Knicks and Jalen Brunson.
1: How stuck do you think the Knicks are here in the Eastern Conference?
12: Well, I certainly agree with you. They're not getting into that tier. They don't have enough personnel. They don't have the manpower that they need to hang with those guys. I think you're going to get a consistent team like they've been. They're a pretty good team. They're well coached. They're going to be on their defensive game. But at the end of the day, they don't have a dude. You got to have a dude. You got to have a 1A dude. And they're missing that at the end of the day if we're just getting down to brass tacks.
0: Okay, so there she is saying the Knicks don't have a dude. Jalen Brunson's not a dude. She went on to talk about how small he is and small guys don't win, right? Small guys can't win. Steph Curry is the only outlier that's won a championship. If not, you're going back to Isaiah Thomas in the 80s, right? So that was a statement. And when the Knicks made the finals, it became a topic again. Oh, Jalen Brunson's got the Knicks in the finals. Maybe now she's going to back off her take and say she was wrong. This was from right before the NBA finals. Becky Hammon, again, remember, former assistant coach of the San Antonio Spurs. This was her being asked about, hey, do you want to clarify anything you said about Jalen Brunson now that the Knicks are in the finals?
22: You're taking a little bit of grief from what you said about Jalen Brunson.
23: You are. I'm not big enough.
24: I never say.
23: I'm saying.
24: I speak from experience, and I never, you know, Allen Iverson got MVP, and he lost in the finals, and I think the two best teams are probably in the West.

0: to say he proved history wrong. No, he proved you wrong. There was no big shrouded giant who came to a press conference saying, I am history, and I will tell you Jalen Brunson is too small, so will Becky Hammon. No, you said it. You said he's too small, right?
1: But she contextualized it, though. Wrong.
0: No,
1: but she contextualized it with 40 years of NBA history and teams not winning with small guards.
0: But if she said that, if that's what she said, that's one thing.
1: But that's what she said.
0: She went out of her way to criticize the Knicks and to criticize Jalen Brunson. And then continuing on when she gave her statement today saying, I'm going to piss off Knicks fans more by saying he's the best player in team history. Just say he's the best player. Why are you antagonizing the Knicks? You're just mad.
1: Why is that antagonizing? Because she now put him on the pedestal everybody wanted.
0: But why do you need to say I'm going to piss Knicks fans off more?
1: But she didn't.
0: She's mad. She's mad that the Knicks.
1: But to say he's the best Knick in history, how's that pissing anybody off?
0: That's all you have to say is that he's the best Knick in history. Boy, he's that good. It's killing her to say, just say something good about a player and a team that she criticized. I'd rather her just say, I hate the Knicks. I really hate, because that's really what it is. I hate the Knicks because of the way she has talked about Brunson the Knicks over the past couple of years. You could tell she doesn't like them for whatever reason. And I get that. But I'd rather her say that than try to give a backhanded compliment by not owning her take saying, I was wrong. Oh, he proved history wrong. No, he proved you wrong because you're the one that talked about it and said small guards can't win. We listened to that audio right there, right?
1: Right. But the, again, in the context of history, she wasn't wrong.
0: No, but say in history, small guards don't win. Small guards don't win. Steph Curry is the only outlier. But to say they don't have a dude, well, that's different. I'm pretty sure Allen Iverson was a dude.
1: But at the time, in December 2023, was he a dude?
0: He was a dude.
1: Because that's what
0: he
1: that's
0: was
1: when
0: starting
1: that
0: to become
1: went,
0: a dude.
1: But he's not the guy he is now.
0: No, but he was starting to become a dude.
1: And they were a team that was, as we talk about, under Tibbs. They were going to run into a wall at some point.
0: Yeah.
1: But he was the leader of them running into a wall. So she wasn't wrong in 2023.
0: It was very personal, the criticism that she had. And this is someone who's a coach. Right. So that also kind of surprised me. Boy, here's a coach is saying stuff like this. So, okay. But you could tell, yeah, I can't just give Jalen Brunson praise without throwing some shade at Knicks fans. Okay. I can't say that he's too small a win without saying he's not a dude. He's not a 1A. He was the Knicks 1A when they had him. They traded for him. He was the Knicks 1A at that point. So I need a little bit from her to own it. And then when she puts out the statement today, I said, you know what? We're just never going to get anything from her. She doesn't want the smoke. She thinks she does. She thinks she's okay with being, but she doesn't because she can't even say I was wrong. She said, people want me to apologize. I'm never going to apologize for having an opinion. And I get that. I was looking for her to apologize. Your take was your take. But when you're wrong, say you're wrong. Hey, I was wrong about Cristiano Ronaldo. We talked about it last hour. I said I was wrong a couple of times.
2: Tyson
0: made a drop out of it.
2: My opinion was wrong.
1: Well, sing song
0: he
1: Jason,
0: it, right?
1: Yeah.
0: He made a drop out of it because I like to sing it because it's musical theater night.
1: Mm-hmm.
0: So, you know, it just say I was wrong, but she couldn't do it. And then I guarantee you, because when that statement went out today, social media was afire with it. Here's Becky Hammon. Because, right, she seems like someone that has a grudge. She's mad that the Knicks beat her team and Jalen Brunson won. And all she, because I guarantee you, if the Knicks had lost, she'd have been doing all kinds of interviews going, I told you, small guards don't win. Small guy, I told you. She would have been on that tour all the way through a path through the NBA draft into the season. But they didn't. So she's mad. So she tried to find a way around it. But I guarantee you, there was some sort of meeting, some sort of conversation where it was, you know what, with the Vegas Aces, that, you know what, we're trying to win, and this thing is controversial, and it's noise we don't need, because this is going to follow you until you put this to bed. And I'm sure she realized that. So before the Vegas Aces game tonight, which they lost because they don't have a 1A. That's the problem. You know, Asia Wilson's not a 1A. Even though she's got MVPs and titles.
1: And so titles.
0: And I love Asia
1: and
0: Wilson.
1: And those pesky
0: I love
1: title,
0: Asia Wilson. I just
1: title
0: have to say,
1: thing, yeah.
0: I just have to say you don't have a 1A because, you know, she said you don't have a 1A. So this was Becky Hammon starting her press conference tonight pregame before their game.
3: Wait, I have a comment.
4: Oh,
3: to start. I was wrong. I was wrong. My opinion was wrong. Okay, let's go.
0: See, even right there, she can't even just say I was wrong about Jalen Brunson. And now it seems like she won't give him credit for being the player he is, where I can say he's the best player, but I'm going to sit here and I'm going to still make fun of it. Right. So that's not quite right that this is.

0: how she's acting on it. But at this point, I got to say, you know what? I'm done. This is the best we're going to get. It's over. Becky Ammon can go on and do her own thing. And the Knicks and Jalen Brunson can walk up and down the streets of New York with the Larry O'Brien trophy. And the Spurs can watch and see how they gave it away in five games. And watch Jalen Brunson go for 45 against them in game five. And she can watch that Brunson putting Wemby in a blender move that's been all over social media where he fakes and comes in with the right hand and Wemby is late. You can go watch that. Now, you think I'm really mad.
1: No,
0: right?
1: I sound mad. No, it's really eating at your soul. Because this is really stuck under your craw.
0: I'm putting the Becky Hammon thing to bed. Look, like, again, she thinks she wants smoke. She doesn't, right? She doesn't. She's not like us. She's not. When she's on TV, obviously, she has a tough time giving her opinion and being asked questions about it. Because now, even though it's 2 years later, okay, it came up. You were very open about your criticism of Jalen Brunson. Now, she can't even own that when she was wrong. When all she's got to do is say, boy, I was wrong. He proved me wrong. He's a great player.
1: She should have gone full villain, right? If you're not just going to go full in and apologize and do all that other stuff, then just say, look, the Spurs really gave this away. And you don't have to credit him at all.
0: I'm not going to talk about the guys on the other team.
1: They won in five. Great. The Spurs dominated this series. De'Aaron Fox was not a 1A. Wemby shrank down to normal man size. Mitch Johnson was not big enough for the moment. You don't have to credit Jalen Brunson at all. You could just tear the Spurs apart.
0: She's not like us. She's not built for the smoke, right? She's not. But I do actually want to thank her. I want to say thank you. And I'm being serious about this. Because then she gets to think about this. Is that Josh Hart talked about the criticism of him from a couple years ago has spurred him on. And here the Knicks are. NBA champions for the first time in 53 years. They beat Becky Hammon's Spurs. And I want to thank Becky Hammon because maybe Jalen Brunson doesn't turn out to be this 1A dude that lit it up and carried the Knicks to an NBA title and was the NBA Finals MVP. He might not have gotten to that level without her words of what turned out to be encouragement. Maybe he's lifting weights and he's staring at Becky Hammon's picture all the time going, got to do another set. Not going to skip leg day because I'm a 1A dude. I'm that guy. So I want to say thank you to Becky Hammon because maybe the Spurs would have won. Your Spurs would have actually won if you didn't say that for Jalen Brunson.
1: You know what's really disappointing in all this?
0: I just want to thank her for the Knicks championship. And maybe when they raise the banner this fall opening night, they raise the banner and you see the Knicks NBA champions and a picture of Becky Hammon that just says 1A dude. And hey, you know what? We got that banner up there and that's just as big a deal for us because she helped us win that title.
1: Well, he signed that autograph card 1A, talked about it at the parade. I mean, I am surprised Rick Brunson didn't fight the battle for him. Too soon? When he kept jumping off the bench? Stop pushing my boy!
0: Yeah, Rick Brunson. That's what happens when, I always say, sometimes when parents get involved, it's not always great.
1: He did tell Mike Brown to shut up.
0: Was the best thing he did.
1: But otherwise, there were at least three instances where he jumped off the bench like he was going to go fight for his kid getting picked on at the schoolyards. Like, come
0: on. When I was a young boy. My father told me to stop complaining about the officials.
1: Something like that, yeah.
0: And go hit a three against Wemby.
1: But if this is what you need, right?
0: He said, son, win. It's game five. Score 45 and win the MVP and have a big parade.
1: Because even winning in the middle of that series, it wasn't looking great. I mean, Brunson had a quarter. He had a shot and a steal. As Wemby threw the ball off Castle's back, and he hit that free throw, and away we go. So, like, it wasn't clean the first two games. We talked about it a lot. It was Carl Anthony Towns series. And then Brunson closes it out, so he gets the glory, and he moves on. And if he can keep using that as motivation, cool. Hopefully people keep this stirred up, because otherwise the Knicks are going to lose their edge. And the people in New York are going to go soft, and the world's going to hell.
0: He said, son, when you're down 29, don't give up. Make sure Wemby gets that flagrant and start your comeback then. And when Josh Hart misses that layup and you want to destroy him, remember Wemby is going to miss two free throws next.
1: I'm in hell.
0: Exit out by the Fresca. Exit Swollen Dome, the Jason Smith Show with my best friend, Mike Harmon. Coming up next, we get back into the NBA draft. The guy I would have taken number one overall was not the guy that went number one. Jason and Mike, Fox Sports Radio. 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
1: Harry Kane!
0: You know, all we do is add stations. Welcome to KPOW 1260 AM, your hometown radio in Powell, Wyoming, the voice of Powell Sports. Thanks to GM April Rodriguez, Program Director Scott Mengold, 10 p.m. to 12 a.m. Mountain Time each weeknight. Competitors, throw in the towel. We're going to be on the home for Powell. Like the BC boy should have done that.
1: You just did.
0: Yeah, I did. I did. Because usually I do it for Norman Powell, but now they're on in Powell. Yeah, that's pretty cool.
1: Yeah, Norman Powell maybe have a new location. May or may not be a member of the Heat. I don't know.
0: So again, GM April Rodriguez, PD Scott Mengold, and you know me, anybody named Mengold. You know,
1: No question about it. Welcome cool. to the party.
0: Yeah, very good. Again, KPOW 1260 AM. So, a very difficult night tonight. I want to acknowledge this for Alex Teichert, because his guy, his hero, his avatar, his alter ego on the soccer pitch.
1: Oh,
0: Harry Kane.
1: Harry Kane.
0: Harry Kane from two goals in the last game.
1: No, yeah. I know that.
0: Harry Kane.
1: No, I was thinking you were going to start admitting you were wrong about the whole glamping camping thing.
0: No, we're done with that. We have to talk about Harry Kane missing.
1: Yeah.
0: Elite English striker Harry Kane, right? Okay. Had his chance to lift England to a 1-0 win over Ghana in the 86th minute, and mainly because Teichert's been playing that Harry Kane penalty on a loop for the past 5 days.
1: Harry Kane! Come on, not often you get a 3-second highlight.
0: I actually called Teichert on the way in. He answers, "Hey, what's up, Jay?" I said, "Hey, just so you know, we're going to play the crap out of that Harry Kane miss tonight." No, what do you mean? What do you mean? to know. We're going to play. Because you, I've heard that Harry Kane goal on the penalty now about 1,600 times. We're going to play the miss all night.
1: Well, we celebrate greatness on the show. We add affiliates. We add new friends and listeners. And we celebrate the wins. Find your wins. It's not celebrate misses.
0: So, but let's hear what happened when Harry Kane had a chance to give England the lead.
2: Harry Kane!
0: No.
4: Let's go!
0: The real one, because then we're going to give you...
6: real.
0: No, but then we're going to give you a reason why maybe he missed. Because there could be other things at work.
6: Okay, now I want to hear something.
0: Yeah, okay, let's listen.
2: Harry Kane misses!
6: That's all you wanted to hear.
0: That's all I got.
6: It's because
0: he missed all he needed. Apparently, a Ghana witch doctor.
6: What?
0: Put out a curse on Harry Kane for the game today. I mean, I don't know how else. I've seen Harry Kane miss big shots before, but today against Ghana,
1: the timing is uncanny.
0: Maybe this is a time where the portal between the earth and the underworld,
1: the
0: or
1: great
0: the above
1: beyond
0: world,
1: in general,
0: maybe
1: yeah.
0: it's open because Danhausen certainly helped the Knicks, his uncursing of the Knicks and the human monies, and now, hey, you know what? I can do it for the World Cup. Danhausen owned the NBA Finals. I can own the World Cup. So here we go. Harry Kane may have been cursed today.
1: That's kind of a big deal. The guy said he didn't want to wish him any harm or injury.
0: Just
1: to have a bad game.
0: Yeah, just have a bad game. That's
6: you know what happened, Jason?
0: What happened?
6: I found out that Harry Kane was actually slighting the witch doctor and making fun of him.
0: Really?
6: Yeah, when I heard about it.
0: Wow.
6: I have a clip from him. You want to hear
0: it? You have a clip. This is Harry Kane.
6: From Harry Kane.
0: Making fun of the witch
6: pre-game
0: doctor.
6: Pre-game on the pitch.
0: Wow. Are you going to hear this audio anywhere
6: Only
0: else?
6: Only here.
0: Okay, all right. Go ahead. Let's
6: you ready
0: hear
6: for
0: it.
6: This?
0: Yeah.
7: All right, let's try it. I told the witch doctor I was in love with you. I told the witch doctor I was in love with you. And then the witch doctor, he told me what to do. He said that...
0: So he had the entire band playing.
6: Yes.
0: Yeah, and the chipmunks.
6: Yes.
0: Yeah. Maybe his father took him to the pitch to see the English marching band.
1: All right, man. Alvin!
0: Yeah, he had the band playing there behind
1: That's
0: him.
1: That's some next level stuff right there. By the way, if he heard that, you know, because we are a global entity here, take us wherever you go on the iHeartRadio app.
0: Remember, they're in the United States. They're in the okay.
1: I'm just saying.
0: Okay,
1: globally,
0: I'm just saying. Okay,
1: if the people of the home country.
0: Okay.
1: That he also represents.
0: Hey, if the witch doctor's listening, hey, we love you, man. We're cool, man.
1: He might be doing a full Danhausen.
0: No.
1: Cursed at you right now.
0: No. We're good. In our sandbox here, leave it. We're good.
1: You might need to send him some human monies.
0: We'll just play.
1: Might have taken it off Harry Kane since he got the job done there. Said, all right, he doesn't need it anymore.
0: So
1: apply it liberally to one Jason Smith.
0: That might have been a hell of a job by the Ghanaian witch doctor. Sure, why not?
1: You're getting ready to say the great Gnu. You gotta be careful.
0: Gary Gnu.
1: Yeah. Great space coast.
0: No Gnus was good.
1: Yeah, that's right. There you go.
0: There we go.
1: Wow, leaving no stone unturned.
0: No, we like that. Steve DeSager liked that one, I'm sure.
1: Yeah.
0: The great space coaster. So, maybe, you know, and again, it's a resurgence. It's a moment in time now for people with connections to the other world cursing and non-cursing franchises.
1: Let's get in touch with Keith David. Let's bring back Facilier, because I got friends on the other side.
2: Harry Kane misses.
1: He's got friends on the other side.
0: You never know. You never want to say maybe not. Maybe this is exactly what happened.
6: Hey, don't mess with it.
0: Yeah. No.
1: You don't mess with the Zohan, and you don't mess with this.
0: Nope.
1: You don't tug on Superman's cape.
0: No. You don't take on Danhausen in the middle of the NBA Finals.
6: You know what I'd be scared of? If USA was in the same group of Ghana, we would have been in trouble.
1: Preemptively went after the hamstring and knees and everything.
0: Whoa. We're not talking about injury. Why are you taking it to a dark place, man? What are you doing?
6: Harmon.
0: Why are you taking it to that? Like injuries and hamstring? Why are you mentioning specific body parts? What are you doing? What's going on?
1: I'm all about specificity.
0: What are we doing?
1: It's good for the audience.
0: What's going on?
1: They like specifics.
0: What are we doing?
1: Generalities don't get us anywhere.
0: No. Mike Harmon wants to mention specific body parts that could be cursed by a witch doctor. What's going on? What are we doing?
1: Be careful. You're going to have a Beetlejuice shrunken head soon enough.
6: So imagine if he went after Bell again. I'd be crying.
0: Yeah. No.
6: Kane's
0: no.
6: Okay.
0: Yeah, no. Okay. Are you sure about that?
6: I don't mind.
0: You don't mind?
6: I'm not rooting for England.
0: Really?
6: No.
0: Why are you playing the highlight?
6: Because
0: it was a great highlight. Just it was 3 seconds long.
1: Harry Kane.
0: He just mentions his name. He says the guy's name.
6: No, it's like you hear the kick, the scream, and Harry Kane.
1: But I mean, hear how solidly he boots the ball. I mean, that is clean.
4: Harry Kane.
1: That's the soccer version of the crack of a bat and a ball flying 500 feet.
0: Okay, sure it is. All right, you guys.
1: The same thing, right? I mean, am I wrong, Tyson?
0: What about the miss? Do we hear the thump of the miss?
4: Let's hear it. Harry Kane misses!
0: No, nah. You didn't give us a thump of the miss.
6: To the point.
0: All right, very good. All right.
1: No, it's a miss hit. I can hear it.
6: What else do you want to hear?
0: So I want to hear what's trending right now in the wide world of sports with special delivery, Steve DeSager. Thump! Steve DeSager!
8: I believe they are Ghanaians, by the way.
0: Ghanaians?
6: What?
0: Ghanaians. San Diego, San Diegians. San Diegoians. San Diegians.
1: You want to sing some of the Witch Doctor songs?
8: San Diegans. You dropped the O.
0: San Diegoans.
8: And Los Angelesans are?
0: I've got to fire you, Ron. Los Angelinos.
8: Angelinos, yes. That is correct. The excitement of the FIFA World Cup is now streaming live.
0: It's just Los Angeles Stadium.
1: Yeah,
0: it's
1: but Angelino is the guy that hung out with Jack Tripper.
0: He worked at Angelino.
1: That's right.
0: Tripper?
8: Yeah, for a month it's Los Angeles Stadium, and today England and Ghana were playing at Boston Stadium.
0: Boston Stadium.
8: It's not actually in Boston, people. Anyway.
0: Massachusetts Stadium.
8: You know, I hear England doesn't have a good road record in Massachusetts.
1: No, that's it. They struggle. No, struggling.
0: They've struggled. This goes back 300-400 years,
8: yeah,
0: their road record in Massachusetts.
1: That's a long preview clip right there.
8: Didn't have much of an offense then either.
0: It was tough. Well, listen, it's an away game. They were on ships for months.
8: Yeah, trying to play in red coats.
0: Months, yeah. I mean, especially in the summertime.
8: That's
0: it
8: really
0: gets hot.
8: A coaching problem.
0: It's hot. There were no hydration breaks.
8: To really fault the players.
1: Need a more breathable fabric. Yeah.
8: I don't know if you heard, but late in the game today, Harry Kane's shot went over the crossbar.
1: No. The hell you say?
8: I'm sorry. New England had 64,000 fans, most of them England fans in New England, and England outshot them 18-2 at double the possession, 0-0, the final against Ghana, which was ranked 73rd in the world to start the tournament. The excitement of the FIFA World Cup is now streaming live on Fox One, the official English streaming platform to catch every unforgettable moment. Fox One brings the action straight to your screen, so you never miss a goal. Download Fox One and experience the FIFA World Cup live. The day started in Houston, attendance 69,000. Portugal 5-0 over Uzbekistan, a debutant in this tournament, 0-2 now. Portugal outshot him 17-7 and dominated time of possession. Cristiano Ronaldo, 2 goals in the first half, and he now has scored in a record 6 different World Cups. In Toronto this evening, Croatia 1-0 over Panama, which is 0-2. Colombia 2-0. They survived 1-0 against Congo DR in Guadalajara, Mexico. There are 6 games on the Wednesday schedule as group play starts to come to a close. American star Christian Pulisic returned to full practice Monday after a calf injury. The U.S. has already clinched first place in its group even before it plays 0-2 Turkey this Thursday night at Los Angeles Stadium. Upgrade your FIFA World Cup 2026 setup. 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The Home Depot official FIFA World Cup 2026 supporter, subject to availability. The NBA draft's first round was tonight. The Wizards, selecting number 1 overall, took BYU star A.J. DeBonta. Then Darren Peterson of Kansas went to the Utah Jazz. Memphis at number 3 got Duke's Cameron Boozer. Then North Carolina's Caleb Wilson went to the Chicago Bulls. And the Clippers at number 5 got Keaton Wagler of Illinois. Louisville's Mikael Brown went to the Brooklyn Nets. Sacramento at number 7 got Darius Aka from Arkansas. And Houston's Kingston Flemings to Atlanta at number 8. Trailblazers have a new head coach. It's Minnesota assistant Mike Anori. In the WNBA, New York won at Las Vegas 87-76. The NFL decided not to hold a supplemental draft this year, so quarterback Brendan Sorsby will not be in the league this season. NCAA Division I approved a new 5-year eligibility model. This for athletes in all sports. 5 years of eligibility over 5 seasons. The late ball game, great night for San Diegans. In 10 innings, Padres 7-6 over Atlanta. Padres pitcher Lucas Giolito went on the IL with elbow inflammation. The White Sox are alone in first in the AL Central after edging Cleveland 2-1. Dodgers 12-3 winners at Minnesota. Twins pitcher Joe Ryan had his start pushed back a day due to illness. Dodger right fielder Kyle Tucker likely out tonight and tomorrow with his bad back. Arizona, a 4-3 winner at St. Louis. All the runs came in the ninth inning. Boston and pitcher Sonny Gray won 5-2 at Colorado. Angels over Baltimore 5-1. O's offense 3-for-29 with 13 strikeouts. San Francisco and the Cubs each won. Seattle and Miami as well. Philadelphia got 8 runs in the top of the ninth to win at Washington 14-9. Kyle Schwarber was scratched from the starting lineup with back tightness. Milwaukee 2-0 over Cincinnati. Brandon Sprout, the winning pitcher, had 10 strikeouts and just one hit allowed in his 6 innings. Kansas City beat Tampa Bay 12-5.
0: Boy, Steve, what team had him as their up-and-coming player in their minor league system last year?
8: You're referring to the New York
0: Mets? Who is that?
8: Mets?
0: Oh, yeah. Forgot about that. Yeah.
8: Kodai Senga, 0-6 with an ERA of 10.08.
0: Is that good?
8: After tonight. That would be not.
0: Okay.
8: Not good.
0: All right.
8: Kansas City 12-5 over Tampa Bay. 2 homers, Jack Caglione. Royals say pitcher Cole Reagans will likely need elbow surgery. By the way, Bobby Witt Jr. was still out with sprained MCL. Yankees are 3 games over the Rays in the AL East now after winning at Detroit 4-3. And Houston got a 3-run homer, top of the 11th to win at Toronto 9-7. Dalton Varsho did have 2 doubles and a homer in the loss. Shane Bieber in his season debut allowed 4 runs, 9 hits, came out in the 4th. Back to you.
0: Thank you, Steve-O. Now, we got some big stuff on the NBA draft coming up in a few minutes. Wait till we tell you what was said at tonight's draft when it comes to one player who could be on a trading block. But Cameron Boozer goes 3rd overall. You just saw Steve give the results of the draft. And for a long time, we've talked about maybe Darren Peterson, DeBanza, or Cameron Boozer. Any of those guys could have gone number one. My track record for picking the right guy to go number one has been pretty good the last few years. Boozer's the guy I would have taken number one overall. All right. Now, the ceiling for Peterson may be a tiny bit higher. The ceiling for DeBanza may be a tiny bit higher, but not by much. When you're 18, like Cameron Boozer is, and you have the cachet of playing under pressure already at a big program of Duke, you're the AP player of the year, and you are the most NBA ready player of anybody in the draft. That's who I'm taking number one overall.
1: To be fair, though, are you playing with any pressure in Washington?
0: You know, that is true.
1: I mean, okay. I'm not trying to be a jerk. Okay. I'm just all asking the obvious question. Hey,
0: just how you had no pressure in college, there's none of it here.
1: Okay? I mean, you had a lot of pressure in college. This is going to be a cakewalk.
0: But this is a guy that Memphis can run their offense through. He's a point forward. Again, physically, he's ready for the league at 18. He's just going to get bigger. Is he as fast you'd like him to be? No, but as he gets bigger, I don't know that that's going to be something that you need to hang your hat on and say, yeah, his floor is so low. Mm-hmm. And you've seen that conservatively he's being compared to like maybe he might be a better Kevin Love. Maybe he's a better Sabonis. Maybe he's a better, a better player like one of them. And for just to see him play all year last year and to see how ready he is. I mean, physically he's that good. And again, he's smart. I don't know why people didn't think about him at number one, just because if he turns out to be, not that he's the safest pick, but a guy that has a pretty high ceiling and the lowest floor, you don't want to get it wrong. Because if you get it wrong with Darren Peterson, who's got to show that he can create in the NBA, right? DeBanza has got to prove that he can make plays without the ball and not be somebody that just, hey, I'm just a scorer, right? If you are looking at, hey, we want to make sure we get a guy that's going to be a linchpin for us for the better part of the next decade, I don't think you're going to be wrong with Cameron Boozer. I don't think so. You could wind up being wrong with one of the other guys, but Boozer's the guy that he checks every single box. There's nothing that you can say, yeah, he's the same. If he was just the safe, solid option, I would say, okay, you're right. But again, he's the most NBA ready of any guy. And his body at 18, it's like almost like when LeBron came in the league, his body was ready at 18, 19 years old. Like Cameron Boozer would have been my guy at number one.
1: Yeah, I mean, they're all kids right up at the top of the draft. And then it's just, deciding which is your favorite. Peterson comes with the durability and the questions of want to a little bit, right? I think everybody agrees the skill set is off the charts. But I don't know if I've got to wonder about getting him past health issues at 19, chronic issues and sitting out and whatever. I don't know. I want to go down that road. Devonta, I've seen some speculate that he could be a scoring champion. Needs to pick up on the defensive end, be more consistent with the outside shot, but his ability to attack the basket, his wingspan, all of that is there. With Boozer, you also get the pedigree. Guy grew up around the game.
9: Mm-hmm.
1: His old man was a hell of a player.
0: For a while,
1: no question about it. And just the way that you roll in. Now, it allows them to move on from Ja Morant, probably day two trade or something coming. Expected, rumored to be a Pelican. Do you team him and Zion together? The Lakers have all the other 2019 draft picks.
0: So
1: now these guys will reunite at the top over there. But with Edie and Coward, man, that's a nice starting point for the next iteration of things.
0: Exit Abbott of Fresca, exit Swollen Dome. Jason Smith, Mike Harmon live from the Fox Sports Radio studios. Coming up next, the biggest headline thing that was said tonight at the NBA draft and after the day that was in the World Cup. Trust me, you want to hear it. That's next, Fox.
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1: I'm a question. What is glamping?
0: The two greatest things said today, one at the NBA draft and one at the World Cup. Let's go NBA draft
2: first. All right, let's go.
0: After the big Giannis trade yesterday, we spent all night talking about that. Now that what's going on with Jaylen Brown? Can he go back to the Celtics? Mm-hmm. Is he going to get traded? What happens now? Well, Brad Stevens at the draft tonight, this was the exact quote about Jaylen Brown and his status, what they think about him with the organization. This, I'm giving you the exact quote from Brad Stevens.
2: Okay, cool.
0: Jaylen Brown is a big part of us. I'm never going to predict the future. Like, that was one sentence. No. He went on to say, every indication, everything I think about over the last few years has been building around those guys. You never know. Right? So that's what he said. Jaylen Brown is a big part of us. I'm never going to predict the future. In other words, he gone.
2: Is this one where he's just holding a sign saying open for business?
0: Hey, I love you, man. This is great.
2: Pick up the phone and just call me.
0: Hey, I love you. So think we're going to get married? Yeah, I'm not going to predict the future. But wait, we've been together for a long time. Yeah. So we should get married. I'm not going to predict the future. Hey, everything I've done so far has been about us. But you never know.
2: Tomorrow's a new day.
0: I mean, we love Jaylen Brown. We love him, but I'm not going to predict the future. I mean, how do you say
2: that? Well, I mean, there was the famous country song, you never stop loving somebody, just start loving somebody else.
0: I mean, there's certain things I get it, and there's certain things that I get that you want to say, and there's certain things that you want to say that you should probably just not say anything at all. Like, there's sometimes things you think, okay, well, you know, we may wind up trading Jaylen, but we love him. I want to make sure I say that. No, just don't say anything.
2: The cops got him, or they don't.
0: Just let that go. Just let it go so you don't embarrass yourself or the Celtics.
2: Yeah, this is one, though.
0: Yeah, we love him. Yeah, but I don't know.
2: But in terms of answering the question, it's about as honest as you can be.
0: It is, but again,
2: right? We've had a great run. I don't know about tomorrow.
0: Sometimes you don't, but sometimes saying nothing is the right thing. It's not, sometimes
2: you want to sing a little bit of that one too. You say it best.
0: Sometimes saying nothing is the absolute right thing.
2: When you say nothing at all.
0: Then there's this from England and Ghana, right? Game of the day in the World Cup.
2: Yeah,
0: Harry curses. Kane. I don't know if you heard this. Harry Kane missed a big shot at the end.
2: That's rumored. Is that fact?
0: But there was a play deep in the second half where it looked like they could have called a penalty on England. Big chase down play that honestly should have been a penalty. You'll see the replay of the play. Ezri Konsa's challenge on Prince Adu. You can see it. Yes, he went for the ball, but this is from behind. This seems like a pretty easy definition of this is a penalty. And instead, they go to VAR, no penalty, and the game goes on, ends up scoreless. So here's the head coach after the Ghana's head coach following the game tonight. And he did not mince words when he gave his opinion about what he feels about VAR. Carlos Queiroz, who is the head coach, says, quote, VAR must have went out for coffee. They're very lucky, England. It's natural. I would like to also take my coffees once in a while, but it was a clear penalty, red card. VAR went out for coffee. Hey, want to look at that play? Oh, sorry. I had to go pick up. I had a cup. It was being made. It was going to overflow in the coffee maker. Yeah. You know what? What was it called in the field? No penalty. Yeah, no penalty. I'll be back there in a minute, though. Don't worry about it. Just got to get my coffee.
2: It's one of those great letter spirit, what's your angle? And certainly once you go to VAR, you've got ample opportunity to go and review. Is that just the old, we're not deciding this game here? Kind of, nope, nothing to see here. Because to your point, yeah, I mean, he did go for the ball. But as long as you and I have been watching soccer, you're coaching it, and me watching my daughter run all the way up to her now collegiate level. That's just an automatic card.
0: Karaz says, I'm not sure VAR is still working in the World Cup. We still have VAR? It's working? It went out for coffee.
2: It's unbelievable.
0: You know someone's going to put a meme out there because now they show all the VAR referees all like away from the monitors holding coffee. Like, you know that's going to come out
2: absolutely.
0: Some point tomorrow.
2: You know we're now going to take the hydration break and everybody's got a coffee cup.
0: Oh, they're on their own hydration break.
2: Everybody's sitting around with insert coffee brand here. If nothing else, they should get an ad campaign quickly together.
0: Exit Alba Fresca, exit Swollen Dome. For Mike, I'm Jason. This is Fox Sports Radio. Nixio.
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21: In the NBA draft's first round, the Wizards started by selecting BYU star A.J. DeBonsa. Utah Jazz then got Darren Peterson from Kansas, and Duke All-American Cameron Boozer went to Memphis. Chicago, fourth overall, got North Carolina's Caleb Williams, and then the Clippers selected Keaton Wagler from Illinois. The Trailblazers' new head coach is Micah Norrie, who was a Minnesota assistant. Norrie reportedly gets a one-year deal plus two team options. The NFL decided not to hold a supplemental draft this year, so quarterback Brandon Sorsby will not be in the league this season. At the World Cup, 1-0 victories for both Colombia and Croatia. Ghana tied England 0-0, Portugal 5-0 over Uzbekistan. In Major League Baseball's late game, the Padres in 10 innings edged Atlanta 7-6. The White Sox edged Cleveland 2-1, and Philadelphia with 8 in the ninth beat Washington 14-9. I'm Steve DeSager.
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0: Well, the good news is you are now a wizard. The bad news is you are now a wizard. Welcome in the beginning of another night of the Ben Maller Show. We are in the air everywhere. We come out bobbing and weaving and swinging haymakers coast to coast, border to border, and beyond. On the vast and rambunctiously powerful microphones of FSR emanating live from the stopping, as we are stopping and popping, guaranteed human from the world famous Fox Sports Radio studios, where Donkey Sausage, yes, that Donkey Sausage, reminds us this hour made possible in part by our friends at Tire Rack.
1: I like the sausage.
0: 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Availability, and then I think it was Key Lime Pie Bobby. Well, I haven't gotten one of those Key Lime Pies in a while. I must not like the show anymore. And he's all about Fox One. Yes, you've been watching on Fox One. Yes, no. All right. Well, the excitement of the FIFA World Cup is now streaming live on Fox One, the official English streaming platform to catch every unforgettable moment. Fox One brings the action straight to your screen, so you never miss a goal. Download Fox One and experience the FIFA World Cup live. Do it live, and there you go. Let's see if I can make this. Oh, made it. All right. I made the shot. You didn't see it because it's radio, but I made the shot, and that's all that matters. So our lead this hour, don't bury the lead, my man. Don't bury the lead. All right, we're not going to bury the lead. We're not going to bury the lead. We start out with pro bouncy ball. Why are you talking basketball? There's about 3% of the fans of the show, 3% of your fellow listeners, 3% who are out there right now and they need therapy. Why, my God, it's June and he's still talking about basketball. It's not right. Yeah, all right. Well, the story here from the Big Apple, New York, New York, where the NBA held the 2026 draft, and it was all about the top pick, D.C. Bound and Down. D.C. Bound and Down happened on a Tuesday night. You know it's not a big event if it's on a Tuesday night. So if you didn't watch any of this, I assume you didn't. Why would you? It's the same thing every year, the NBA draft. Oh, my God, I can go on a whole rant about that, but I will not. I will not give you the same tired, played-out rant that I've given you for the last many, many years. So the Wizards, a team that solved all of gun violence when they changed their name from the Bullets, nobody's shooting anyone now that they're called the Wizards. So the Wizards took, with the first pick in the 2026 NBA draft, A.J. DiBanza. The top pick in the 2026 draft, a 6'9" freshman who got a lot of that sweet nectar of the gods, that NIL money in Utah, BYU, averaged 25.5 points per game as a brief college player, originally born in Boston. How does a guy from Boston end up in Utah? I don't know, but he did. Played high school ball at a prep school in Utah, and then went to BYU.

0: use as a stepping stone for AJ Devanza? Please would be my response. Listen, you didn't get drafted. Number one. You got deployed. You were deployed to no man's land. Congratulations. And that's where things go sideways rapidly there. If you're a basketball player, Devanza calling the Wizards a stepping stone. What he actually meant to say, I know what he meant to say. He didn't mean to say that. What he meant to say was Washington is located in the Bermuda Triangle. That's why they call it the Swamp. It's the Bermuda Triangle right there of NBA development. A place where talent enters, elite blue chip talent year after year, lottery pick after lottery pick after lottery pick after lottery pick, over and over. They enter there with great hope and it all disappears. And nobody knows what year it is when they come out. They're dazed and confused, dazed and confused. Let's just keep it real here. Yeah, we're on overnight. We're not part of the mainstream. So on overnight here. Washington is not a franchise that is playing basketball. They're a navigational hazard is what the Wizards are. You don't build a career there. You end up filing a missing persons report when you're with the Wizards here. Devanza got he's got the razzle dazzle, right? He's got a little razzle dazzle to him. Seen some of the interviews leading up to the draft and he seems like a pretty good quote, which is what I worry about there. So he's got the possibility of star power, headliner aura for AJ Devanza. And the problem is he's swimming the backstroke straight in to the island of broken dreams. And he doesn't realize it yet. He's naive enough to think that's going to be different. Like every other stooge that's been drafted by that franchise. Oh no, it's going to be different now. Okay. That is where the blueprint for the Washington Wizards franchise is written in ink. It's disappearing ink purchased at the Magic Shop on Main Street, USA at Disneyland. They got that little disappearing ink thing, and that's what they do here. Some franchises are elevators. You go there, and your stock goes up. And some are escalators, and the Wizards are a stalled escalator. And there's a sign, it's taped to the side there. It says, use at your own risk is what it says. Use at your own risk. The Wizards won an NBA title. Believe it or not, they did win a title. 1978. That was when they were called the Bullets. Yeah, the Bullets. That's a name, right? Wizards, kind of weak. Bullets, that's a name. So they have not won 50 games, the Wizards, since what year? 1979. Yeah, do the math on that. We're closing in. We're not far away from 50 years since they won 50 games. And that was also the last time they so much as even smelled the conference finals. They actually did reach the conference finals, I believe, in 1979. That was the last time. So Washington has been rebuilding so long. How long have they been rebuilding that the construction crew that started on the rebuild has now retired and they are having the early bird special. They're playing a shuffleboard and checkers and they're all retired now. All those construction workers that were on the rebuild, they're all gone. All right. Now page two, continuing the theme of the hour, the draft-a-palooza, pro bouncy ball style. So Darren Peterson was selected by the Utah Jazz with the number two overall pick.
1: Number two.
0: Now, this is a player we did talk about during his time at Kansas, a highly controversial player, touted as a top-notch prospect. As you know, a prospect is a suspect until proven otherwise. So Peterson, drafted out of Kansas, he played his freshman season there, and that's it. 6'5 combo guard. And he goes to Utah. Now, the reason I'm bringing this up, following the pick, DeMarcus Cousins, not one of the more likable people in pro basketball, DeMarcus Cousins, who's somebody's paying him to give opinions. Imagine that. DeMarcus Cousins said he sees, quote, flashes of Kobe in Darren Peterson. Say what? Let me repeat that for those of you not paying attention. DeMarcus Cousins, who played a long time in the NBA, he's fully vested in the NBA's pension program. He said he sees flashes of Kobe in Darren Peterson, specifically his scoring mentality, his shot creation.

0: Innovation and competitive edge, the things that defined Kobe Bean Bryant. And I don't know about his uncle, Chubby Cox. Certainly Kobe was defined by those things. He called him super talented and highlighted all the things he said are similar to Kobe Bryant. So that seems like a pretty interesting thing to say. And so let's use that as a jumping off point. The question, DeMarcus Cousins comparing Jazz number two overall pick Darren Peterson to Kobe Bean Bryant. Does that hold water? Does that hold water? So this is next level. Capital B, buffoonery. Next level buffoonery is what. Now, comparing him to Kobe is unfair to Kobe. Cousins must have watched something else. I don't know. Might have been on some bath salts. Who knows what he was. I don't know what he was doing. Is it a different sport? I'm not exactly sure. It's very bizarre. Kobe Bryant was forged in a volcano back in his day. And then you've got Darren Peterson, who was forged in a hammock. Slightly different pedigree. Kobe checked into games injured regularly. Peterson checks out of games when he's winded. He might need some new socks because there's a little sweat in the socks, so he has to come out of the game for that. Kobe brought the Mamba mentality to the NBA while Peterson brought bones. Lazy bones is what he brings to the NBA. Kobe oozed competitiveness. All about that. Peterson just oozes, what does he ooze? Disinterest. Yeah, whatever. Fill in the blank on that. But this is the whammy. This is the hex. This is the curse. Snake bit, whatever you want to say. Cousins put up a billboard of expectations on a kid who hasn't even hit the local watering hole. Now, you know, if you want to get hammered in Salt Lake, my friends in Utah, they know this. There's one bar that serves really powerful chocolate milk. And it's so naughty in Utah to drink chocolate milk that Peterson, watch out. Just absolutely watch out there when you go down to that local speakeasy. And they even have strawberry milk there, too. They are real rebels there in Salt Lake. Really going for it. Now, Peterson is already walking into a buzzsaw of hype, at least by DeMarcus Cousins standards. And good luck there. Boogie Cousins. Of all people, playing talent scout and cooking up really horrifically bad comparisons, which make for good talk radio. So I'm not upset. I'm just happy that he so outrageously misses the mark that that's what we get. Now, the last word here, keeping the beat going of outrageous comps, which is the time of the year we're in. So Caleb Wilson, who? Caleb Wilson, who is listed as a forward from North Carolina. The Carolina Blue. So Wilson was selected with the number four pick in the draft. Right there, the number four pick.
1: Number four.
0: The Chicago Bulls. And while DeMarcus Cousins, as we just said, gave Darren Peterson a comp of Kobe Bryant, Caleb Wilson did not get that same comp from DeMarcus Cousins. He decided to try to one-up Boogie Cousins. And he said, hey, hold my light beer. Hold my light beer. Because moments after being drafted, Caleb Wilson, a pick of the Chicago Bulls, said, quote, I want to be the greatest of all time. Y'all got one of the goats in y'all history, so it's time for another one. Clearly alluding to Michael Jeffrey Jordan. Okay. He also shared, or someone who works for him shared, an old photo of himself wearing a Chicago Bulls outfit, claiming to show a long-standing fandom for the Chicago Bulls. So the question, should Chicago fans, my guys, Yefimi and Tree in Chicago and all the boys that listen on a regular basis in the Windy City, should Chicago fans love the swagger? It's such swagger, it's like a dagger. Of Caleb Wilson, or fear that same swagger. So should the Chicago fan love the swagger of Caleb Wilson or fear the Swagger? So the answer is neither. The answer is neither. Windy City patrons of professional basketball should not fear Caleb Wilson Swagger. They should laugh at it. Ha ha is what they should do. They should weaponize it and turn it into content. Isn't that what all the kids are doing now? It's content is what it is. And so he's out there talking like he's going to be in the same class as Michael Jordan. And yet, this is how crazy time flies if you're of a certain age. Is it true that Caleb Wilson wasn't even alive when Jordan was playing? Forget for the Bulls, even the Washington Wizards at the end of his career. It's how time moves on. So forget the Bulls dynasty. He wasn't even alive when Jordan was playing washed up at the end for the Wizards. And so he's got the swagger. Now, it is very premature. It's so premature, the swagger, that it should be accompanied by a doctor's note. There should be a doctor's note. That, but hey, listen, Caleb Wilson is a product of his environment, right? The generation that he's in, and he has been raised with bold proclamations. So that's what he knows. And myth making begins not necessarily at birth, but the first time you get a social media channel. That's when that begins right there. And he's not really walking into Chicago per se. He's grabbed his boogie board, and for some reason he grabbed a boogie board, not a surfboard, and he's swagger surfing into the city. And that's it. Because they haven't won a title since 1998, the Chicago Bulls, 8 years before. 8 years before he was drawing his first breath on this mortal coil. He wasn't even alive yet. So, wasn't alive for Jordan. Obviously wasn't alive for the glory days of the Bulls, who are coming up not far away from the 30th anniversary of their last NBA championship. So, back in the day, we always love back in the day. Back in the day, the rule was walk softly, carry a big stick. Wilson's out here stomping very loudly and carrying not a stick, he's got a ring light. Because you got to have that good lighting, you got to have that ring light. And why not? It's branding before achievement is what it is, that the natural byproduct of being raised by the third parent, the algorithm. The algorithm. So there you go. We all know he's not getting anywhere close to touching Michael Jordan's toes. That's not going to happen. He's not going to even touch MJ's old laundry hamper in Chicago. He's not MJ. Caleb Wilson's not Scottie Pippen. He's not even Randy Brown, for God's sake. Maybe Bill Wennington, possibly Bill Wennington, not Randy Brown. However, he is entertained. Those are just old guy basketball references, by the way. What are those names? I don't know who Bill Wennington is, or Luke Longley, or I don't know, Randy Brown. Just old guy basketball names. That's it. That's it. So we'll see how this plays out. Just remember, though, Michael Jordan, it's going to shock you. When Michael Jordan entered the NBA, there was a story written about how bummed out the Bulls were because they wanted to draft a center. They wanted Sam Bowie or Hakeem Olajuwon, I believe was that draft, and they ended up having to settle for Michael Jordan. But Jordan did not make any bold proclamations. He didn't say, hey, I'm the greatest of all time. He didn't do the whole LeBron thing and pull a muscle while he was navel-gazing. He didn't do that. He just made the opposition disappear. And Wilson making some declarations. Why not? This is his world. And we'll see. Those will, of course, not disappear anytime soon. They will pop up. The internet is forever. It is the Ben Maller Show. If you would like to be part, there's a line open. We'll open up all the lines. 877-99 on Fox. That's 877-996-6369. Also on X at Ben Maller. That's at Ben Maller. Coming up later on this hour, we have the Who Am I game. Next hour, the Insta Trivia. We'll have the Riddle of the Day later on. Too Much or Not Enough. The Queen of Hearts with Lorena. Also, Password. The Word Game of the Stars. All of that will be coming your way throughout the overnight. Straight ahead, though, not just a basketball player, also qualified to be a Walmart greeter. Man of the people. Be careful what you say. Man of the people. We'll get to that also at some point here. The Wayback Machine. The Wayback Machine. So we'll get to all of that. And we will do it next. However, it is the A block, and what hour is it? Let's find out right now. Here we go.
1: Number one.
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0: It is the Ben Maller Show, and you are locked in. It is I, Bill Miller. You're with us all night, every night. The Ben Maller Show broadcast 5 nights a week, 4 hours a night. And then on the weekends, the fifth hour podcast, a NBA draft heavy edition. If you'd like to comment on anything, we talked about the top picks in the draft. Bold decrees, Boogie Cousins comparing the Jazz pick to Kobe Bryant. Caleb Wilson, the Bulls pick, comparing himself to Michael Jordan. And A.J. DiBanza, the top pick in the draft, comparing the Wizards as a stepping stone. Yeah. All that happened. 877-99 on Fox. That's 877-996-6369. Also on X, at Ben Maller. I'll be a cheerleader for the NBA. No, that's AI. I used to be. I did. I really did. And then I grew up. You know, it happens. Lorena is back from her suspension. You can say hello to Lorena. She is found at FSR Tech Queen.
1: You missed me, Bill.
0: Keep it clean, Lorena. Keep it clean. Keep it clean. And in the producer's chair, we spin the wheel, and it gets a little speaky. Well, squeaky or, yeah.
2: You don't say.
0: I'm saying that. Our friend Patty is here.
3: You can hey.
0: There he is right there. He's got the cool glasses on. I told him that's a good look.
3: Thank you. Yeah. I try.
1: They're just blue light glasses, Bill.
0: No, but he's got the round glasses. And that's it. You stand out when you wear that. I have like regular glasses. He has the different kind of glasses. You can find him on X at Patty Speaks with a Z. Patty Speaks with a Z. On X, he'll answer all of your questions unless he ignores you because you're below him. He's a big star and you're not. And he'll say, screw you. It is the Ben Maller Show. And King Rory says, hey, Maller, get with the times, old man. The cool hip kids in Utah aren't drinking flavored milk. They're drinking dirty soda. I mean, who doesn't like putting creamer in their soda?
1: It's so good.
0: And they must be huge Penny Marshall fans, too. Didn't expect Penny Marshall's name to come up in the first part of the show. The cream soda is a staple of the deli. When you go to the deli, you get a nice cream soda with your pastrami sandwich and your matzo ball soup, and that's the proper way to eat that meal. Ferg Dog writes in, says, you correctly pointed out, shootings are way down in D.C. ever since the Bullets changed their name to the Wizards. But, Ferg Dog says, on the downside, there have been a huge increase in nerds playing Dungeons and Dragons. Personally, I think they were better off with the shootings. A lot of Dungeons and Dragons. Well, Harry Potter also. Don't forget about Harry Potter. Now, what came first? The Harry Potter movies, all right? Harry Potter movie or the wizard's name? So the first, this is interesting. It's pretty close. So the first Harry Potter movie, Harry Potter and the Sorcerer's Stone came out in November of 2001. So, man, it's been almost 25 years. Holy.
1: That's crazy.
0: Holy crap on a cracker, Batman. And the Wizards name change. It was, I think, a little bit before that. Let me see here. The Wizards. Oh, yeah, a few years before. The Wizards name change happened in 1997. So 4 years before the Harry Potter movie. Is it possible that the people at the movie studio, they went with the Harry Potter thing because they said, hey, there's a basketball team named the Wizards now, so we must go with Hogwarts and Harry Potter and that whole thing and make that a cult phenomena? No? Okay.
1: I mean, it could.
0: Yeah, I mean, it's possible.
1: Would that be a conspiracy?
0: I don't know. Like conspiracy, coinkydink? Possibly a coinkydink? Maybe? Something like that? Yeah. Nature Boy writes and says, does Anthony from Louisiana call Boogie Cuz? Well, I'll have to find out. I'm not sure. Well, let's go to, let's see here. I think he's on line two. And let's say hello to Anthony in Louisiana. Hello, Anthony. Welcome.
4: Hey, Ben. You all right?
0: Well, thanks for asking. Appreciate that. Very stressful, as you know, doing the radio show, having to sit on my ass and watch the draft and pretend like I'm interested. Do you call Boogie Cuz?
4: Boogie Cuz?
0: Yeah. Do you call Boogie Cuz?
4: Nah.
0: You do not. All right, Nature Boy, I've been informed by Anthony in Louisiana that he does not call Boogie Cuz. You do not do that. It's interesting to me that you don't do that. And I noticed you the other night, you did not call up last night. We had Mary was in here, Mary the board op, and you did not call up to say hello to Mary. Is that because you thought maybe your friend might be upset, the one that's on the other side of the glass here, if you were playing flirty stuff with Mary? You
4: know? Oh, I fell asleep. I'm upside, I didn't call.
0: You fell asleep? Oh, man. How dare you?
4: Hey, cuz.
0: I got to stay up all night.
1: What
0: he fell asleep.
1: Cause?
0: This guy fell asleep. Can you believe that?
4: It's good to hear from you, Lorraine.
1: I'm sure. I was thinking about you today. Hope you're doing
4: How
1: well.
4: How was your weekend?
1: I didn't have a weekend.
4: Oh, you didn't have a weekend?
1: No, I did not have a weekend.
4: It's good to hear from you.
0: Would you like to give her a weekend? Because she didn't have a weekend. So why don't you buy her a weekend? How do you buy a weekend? Where can you buy a weekend?
1: You just buy me a vacation.
4: That's a good question.
0: the musician weekend, you could do that,
1: ooh.
0: Right?
4: Yeah. Yeah. We should come to visit, but I can still take it out back.
1: Oh, yeah.
0: Oh, yeah. Lorena, come on now. How can men compete with Anthony? Now, you're going to buy her the Bloomin' Onion, right?
4: I might. Right.
0: What's your you're a steak guy? Yeah, well, that's what you get at the Outback. You go with the Bloomin' Onion. Yeah, not the Bloomin' Onion. You go with the steak if you want. I'm a Bloomin' Onion appetizer guy.
1: You do the Bloomin' Onion and the steak.
4: Sunday night, Andrea?
0: Yes, Andrea, the astrology insider. Yeah, what about her?
4: Yeah, I heard it on radio. Tell her I say hello.
0: I did. I've told her. She says hello. She's flattered. I've said that.
1: Anthony, what's your sign?
4: Libra.
1: He's a Libra. Okay.
0: Why'd you say okay? All right. Thank you. Bye bye.
1: Well, I'm a Scorpio, but I'm Libra line because I'm early.
0: You're on the spectrum.
1: Yeah.
0: Yeah. All right. Supermarket Steve says I can't answer why AJ decided to move to Utah over Boston. He was looking for a much more diverse climate, says Supermarket Steve. Well, isn't it usually what happens is these guys get shopped around? I was told by somebody years ago, I'm assuming it's much worse now than it was then when I was told this, that if you're a top-notch high school player, they actually, some of these private schools will recruit you. So they'll pay for your home and all that and give you a salary to play high school basketball. And you have to move out to somewhere like Timbuktu or something like that to make it work. So. There you go. Monkey Biz Doug writes in, says, Ben, the guys before you, he made some comments about something, and he's complaining. What do you want me to do, Doug? I have no control over anything. I get along with most people, not everyone. There's a few people I hate here, but most people I like. Robbie the Mariner fan says, in most of the USA, it is now Brigadier General and five-star curmudgeon Justin in Cincinnati's birthday. And then he wanted to do a birthday shout out. We do not do birthday shout outs. If you want on Cameo, I am on Cameo. We can do that over there. This is not a morning show. This is a professional overnight talk show or something like that. Let's go to.
2: Happy birthday.
0: We don't. That's not, certainly not Justin. Justin's in bed right now. He has the early bird special and goes right to bed. Let's say hello to Jason in Baton Rouge, Louisiana. What's going
5: on? Hello. How are you guys doing?
0: Jason, if I was any better, I'd be a Kiffin, but not Lane Kiffin, who I believe just guaranteed. We don't need to watch college basketball this week. He guaranteed it because LSU is going to win the championship, so I will not watch. I will avoid college football, rather, because LSU is going to win. So, yeah.
5: Okay. Well, LSU definitely, nobody had to watch college baseball here in Baton Rouge because LSU definitely did not make the field of 64 this year.
0: The ping of college baseball, they did not get it done. What a shame.
5: No.
0: What a shame.
5: But the reason why I'm calling is because this whole Sorsby situation with the NFL not holding the draft for him and stuff like that. So anyway, here they're denying his application. At LSU, we had a wide receiver that now plays for the Patriots, and his last name was Butte. Do you remember what Butte got in trouble with when he was at LSU?
0: Well, I am a fan of Butte, as you say, so no, I don't remember. Was it gambling? Was it gambling?
5: Well, of course LSU shoved it under the rug. Over $500,000 in sports betting problems. You can Google it. The whole story's there. But of course, LSU didn't want the Advocate, the local paper, to write stories about it. And so they threatened the local paper to yank their media credentials.
0: Okay, so what do you papers
5: wrote about it?
0: Well, what are you getting at? Are you saying, Jason, that the NFL is going to lose a lawsuit because they're going to get sued most likely? Are you saying they're going to lose a lawsuit here and Sorsby's going to be able to play?
5: I just think the whole thing is hypocritical. How is Butte even allowed to play?
0: Well, the NFL,
5: this guy made over $500,000 in bets on sports. When he was at LSU, compromised the integrity of these games.
0: I hear you. The NFL will say, okay, that's a wide receiver. The quarterback is the one that if a guy's going to fix a game, they're going to get the quarterback. Their argument would be, hey, that's different. You can be a wide receiver and you maybe get the pass, the ball's thrown your way 7 or 8 times a game if you're lucky. And if you're a quarterback, you touch the ball every single offensive snap, 60, 70 snaps a game, you're touching the ball. So that's what they would argue.
5: A wide receiver can't fumble intentionally. No, that would never happen.
0: Well, that obviously could, but the chances are much greater. if you were a wise guy and I said, listen, we got to fix, Packers game in week 7. Who do you think you're going to try to pay off to be able to fix that game? What are you going to get the most bang for your buck, a wide receiver or the quarterback?
5: Crew. So I guess apparently what he was betting on mostly was prop bets. The over-under on his own amounts of catches and things like that.
0: Yeah. Well, listen, you say the NFL's
5: still messing with the integrity of the game.
0: Well,
5: either way you slice it.
0: I got you. All right, well, we'll leave it there. Look at that. Jason, bringing down the local school there, LSU. It is the Ben Maller Show, 877-99 on Fox is the number if you want to be part, 877-99 on Fox. So Darren Peterson drafted by the Utah Jazz compared to Kobe Bryant by Boogie Cousins. And he is fired up, and he says he's just a regular guy, and he was asked what fans should know about him. He said, quote, I'm a cool guy, approachable, and if you want a picture or an autograph or anything, just come say what's up. You want to bet that comes back to bite him in the ass the next time he's having a nice cheeseburger and fries at the local diner, and there's a line of 35 people to take photos? Suddenly he's like, I'm not that approachable anymore. Leave me alone. All right, time now for the Who Am I game. This is where I pretend to be somebody else, as we call it the Who Am I game. So Caleb Wilson went 4th overall by the Bulls. He joined me as just the second North Carolina player to go in the top 5 that wasn't coached by Dean Smith.
2: Who?
0: Now, Smith retired way back in 1997, died shortly after that. But Caleb Wilson.
2: Who?
0: He's a basketball player. He went 4th overall by the Bulls. And he joins me as the second North Carolina player to go in the top 5 that wasn't actually coached by the legend Dean Smith in Chapel Hill since Smith retired in 1997. Who am I? That is the question. The answer, we'll get to it. We will do it next. However, it is let's see here, eeny, meeny, miny. I know it's a B block. What hour?
6: Number 1.
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0: 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You're locked in. 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We are influencers, unless we're not. Help us out, though. Do us a solid. We're competing against all these other highly promoted, highly paid gas bags and blowhards that work here at the company. So we need your support. It's a little overnight nonsense that we have here, and it really does piss off some of those weasels in corporate when we end up beating some of the daytime shows, and it does happen on a regular basis, so let's keep that going. Back to it. Back to it we go, and the big payoff on the Who Am I game. Before we get to that, though, a reminder, where do you need to go? You need to go to Home Depot. You need to go to Home Depot. Did I say that? I'm doing it!
1: Do it!
0: 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And a lot of people ripping the England team, the English there, as they ended up in a draw in Group L against Ghana. Although Mary was happy about that. She was excited about that. Colombia with a 1-0 win over Congo. So listen, there's some of the matchups there. You had Portugal destroy Uzbekistan 5-0. So some of the scores from the World Cup to check out. Home Depot. Time now for the Who Am I game. This is where we pretend to be somebody else. As we call it, the Who Am I game. Caleb Wilson went 4th overall by the Chicago Bulls. He joined me as the second North Carolina player to go in the top 5 that wasn't coached by Dean Smith. Since Smith retired way back in 1997, who do we have here? Paul Pfeiffer from Rob the Goatman, J.K. Rowling, the most beloved author in the world from Ferg Dog,
1: Harry Potter,
0: Pooch Aloop from Alf the Alien Opiner, Adrian Peterson, guessed by Femi, the top Uber Eats driver in Minnesota, Maller prop guy going with Patty Speaks as his answer. Oh, look, you're playing for the Bullets. You see that? You got the Bullets uniform on.
1: I love a good AI.
2: I'm pretty good at defense.
0: Look at solid. You got the, looks like you're wearing a hat while you're playing. I didn't know that was allowed. Baltimore Bullets, too. Pretty impressive. Scott Wedman from Paulie D. What else do we have? Tyler Hansborough from Robbie the Mariner fan. Stacey Augman from Eileen. What say you, Lorena?
1: Michael Jordan.
0: No, it is also not Christian Leitner. Guessed by Arik. Good to see his name. In Minnesota, James Naismith from Nostradamus also wrong. The correct answer would be none other than the great Marvin Williams. Marvin Williams. Marvin Williams in 05.
3: 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The Odd Couple with Rob Parker and Kelvin Washington. 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
17: The NFL decided not to hold a supplemental draft this year, so quarterback Brendan Sorsby will not be in the league this season. The Falcons gave tight end Kyle Pitts a 3-year extension. NCAA Division I approved a new 5-year eligibility model. The Portland Trailblazers' new head coach is Micah Norry, who is a Minnesota assistant. The Washington Wizards selected A.J. DeBonta of BYU number one in the NBA draft. At the World Cup, Portugal, a 5-0 winner over Uzbekistan. And Cristiano Ronaldo scored 2 goals in the first half. Ghana shocked England 0-0, even though England outshot them 18-2. 1-0 victories for both Croatia and Colombia. To the Major League Baseball scoreboard, San Diego 7-6 over Atlanta in 10 innings. Dodgers won 12-3 at Minnesota. White Sox edged Cleveland 2-1. Milwaukee shut out the Reds, and Philadelphia won at Washington. I'm Steve DeSager.
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0: giant update, if you will. Welcome in the beginning of another hour of the Ben Maller Show. We are in the air everywhere as we burst into speech hour after hour, roaming at the mouth, coast to coast, border to border, and beyond, on the vast and brashly powerful microphones of FSR emanating live.
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0: From the dunk, the windmill slam dunk, guaranteed human, from the world famous Fox Sports Radio studios, and got this message from Screaming Steven, who said, Ben, let the people know about Tire Rack. 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I'm going to throw a fastball. Here we go. Here, throwing a fastball. Ah, just off the plate. I just missed the plate.
2: You missed.
0: Damn it. All right. Next, I'm going to get it next time. I'm going to hit the strike zone. And we will not go to a ABS challenge. We will not be doing that. Our lead story this hour is from baseball. Talking baseball. We have a follow-up to the mushroom cloud by the bay. The mushroom cloud by the bay. A story we talked about previously. The finger wag heard around the baseball world. So if you've not heard the latest on this, perhaps not. The Giants first baseman, Rafael Devers, plays third sometimes too, but Rafael Devers has publicly apologized. Why would he do that? Well, he apologized to his manager, Tony Vitello, who Danny in Nashville told me was going to be God's gift to baseball. I have a feeling he'll be back in Knoxville managing soon. Anyway, Giants first baseman Rafael Devers publicly apologizing to the skipper, Tony Vitello, after showing him up in a random game over the weekend when the manager attempted to put a pinch runner in. Rafael Devers shooed him away. He did the shoe sign, and he, nope, go. Shooed him away. Did not want the pinch runner in the game there. That was in Miami. Devers drew a leadoff walk. He waved off the rookie pinch runner, Jonah Cox, and then got very angry. There was a lot of bad body language directed towards the Giants dugout. He covered his face with his helmet. He yelled into it, because that always works, and did leave the field and all that stuff. He avoided the backslap, the attaboy by the Giants bench coach there, Jace Tingler, and went straight to sulk in the Giants clubhouse. I'm out of here. Now, Devers, who does not speak to the media much, why would he, even though he's a $300 million guy, he doesn't like to talk to the media. He did address this on Tuesday before the game against the Vagabond Orphans of Baseball, The Athletics. He said it was, quote, a misunderstanding, is what Devers said. He thought Vitello was pulling him due to lingering hamstring soreness he had mentioned earlier, and he says that is no longer an issue. Okay. Devers apologized to Vitello, the manager, and said that that happened in the manager's office after the game, and they talked on the long flight from Florida back to the West Coast. Devers called.

base running hissy fit. Deborah saying his base running hissy fit was a, quote, misunderstanding. He blamed the media for blowing it out of proportion. And so what direction does all this point you towards? So I've got Baked Vanilla, Kmart, and British Airwaves. And we will combine all of these things together. Baked Vanilla, Kmart, and British Airwaves. And we are going to put the biscuit in the basket is what we're going to do. So number one. All right. Sweet baby Jesus. That's the phrase here. This was a come to Jesus meeting for Rafael Devers and the Giants here, the Giants and Devers. Buster Posey called him aside and read him the riot act. And Devers was convinced or had his arm twisted either way. That he had to do this. The Giants and Devers were getting cooked, absolutely cooked, on real media and fake social media. So they circled the wagons and they went down to the Gilroy Garlic Festival together and they found a garlic cotton candy machine and they started spinning the garlic and the sugar together. And they said, okay, that's what we got to do. We got to spin the garlic and the sugar and that's what we got to do. So the manager, Tony Vitello, played along. Choice does he have? He backed Devers strongly, calling it a, quote, non-issue. That's a lie. And highlighting how he treats Vitello's family. Well, that's great. So is Devers nicer to your kids than he is you? Apparently so. We gave that the YAWN treatment. That was a yawn. That was a yawn. So this is a version of the truth. It is a version of the truth. It is just not the whole truth. And nothing but the truth. The spin, the spin from this Giants roller coaster can trigger temporary motion sickness. So be very, very careful. And a clinical episode of vertigo. That's how much spin is going on this. Now, you check the air quality index in the Giants clubhouse there. Devers apologized because he had to. The Giants accepted because they had to. And they're all doing this for the court of public opinion. Nobody believes any of this. Like, seriously, nobody with half an IQ point believes any of this. Like, even our friend Eileen in San Francisco, she's snickering right now saying, oh, this is bullcrap. This is it. You know what this is? It is going down to the Gilroy Garlic Festival, which I love. I know they stopped it for a few years because of some terrible things, but I used to go. I've been many times, and I love it. I need to get back there. But the Gilroy Garlic Festival, which is the world's capital of garlic. So you go down there, and you find the porta potty at the Gilroy Garlic Festival, and you tip it over, and you spray some Febreze on top of the porta potty. And what it does is it adds a baked vanilla smell on top of the smoldering pile of turds. In this case, the Giants are the porta potty with the smoldering pile of turds. And Rafael Devers is a chaos agent with, unfortunately for him, a weak bat and a fat contract. Now, page two. So Devers, I was at the Giants were in LA, actually. I was there with Marlins Man, my buddy Marlins Man. And that was one of the last games I went to there. We were sitting there watching and the news came down that Rafael Devers had been traded to the Giants. It was like a big deal. It was a Sunday night game and all that. And Devers was acquired with a lot of optimism. In fact, the Red Sox sent several bags of optimism to the Giants when that trade went down. And that was about a year ago. However, be careful what you wish for. Devers has not only been a baseball player, he's been horrible in San Francisco. It's not my opinion. It's a fact. He has not been providing ROI, return on investment, has not been good. So the question, Rafael Devers has now apologized for showing up as manager, breaking baseball decorum. He has now apologized. The Giants still stink. And when they don't stink, they smell. And so how does all this look from 30,000 feet up in the sky? How does all this look? So using my Spidey-like senses, right? San Francisco, what they're doing now is they're putting extra rich and creamy Betty Crocker frosting on a cake that is stale. You can put the greatest frosting in the world on the cake. The cake is still stale. So what do you do? Like, seriously. You check the locker room toxins. And again, Rafael Devers, it's not you. It's you.
That's what

0: Buster Posey would say. So the president of baseball ops here, Buster Posey, now he noted that it's just frustrating. The team's not very good. Team is terrible, blah, blah, blah, blah. It's been a bad season. However, Posey has not ruled out decommissioning Rafael Devers, has not ruled out excommunicating him at the deadline, even though Tony Vitello, the manager, publicly gave a bubble bath to Rafael Devers. So using my Maller-branded crystal ball, Buster Posey sounding like a man who is using ChatGPT to try to figure out how to trade a depreciating asset and get something in return. And when that fails, he's going to go down and say, you know what I'm going to do? I'm going to start a pop-up Kmart. And Rafael Devers is marked down to sell. All right, price to sell. That is a blue light special. Kmart blue light special. And Posey is going to be standing outside Oracle Park with sandwich board that says, make me an offer. Make me an offer, with the shame bell. Be ringing the shame bell as he does that. So the big question for the Giants here is, certainly I'm a Dodger guy, so it's not my team. But if you're a Giants apologist here, can Buster Posey capture the greater fool? Right? You got to find the greater fool, the bigger sucker. And Rafael Devers has proven that he did not need a change of scenery because he's playing about as well as he did for the Boston Red Sox. Actually, he's playing worse than he did for the Red Sox. So stay tuned. Developing hot, dot, dot, dot. Every GM checking their credit score. So we'll see how all this goes down. Now, final point to the zoo. That would be the Bronx Zoo we go, where Yankees manager Aaron Boone was not happy. Gave some fiery quotes this week. He was asked about second baseman Jazz Chisholm Jr., who went viral this week for playing second base in a game against the Detroit Tigers with a lolly. He had a nice lollipop in his mouth while he was playing in a game the Yankees lost to the Tigers. So this went everywhere. It's like, oh my God, did you see this? It's like a throwback to back in the day when guys were smoking cigs while they were playing back in the old days. Anyway, so Boone addressed the snuffleupagus in the room with the lolly, and he told Jazz Chisholm it was a bad look, Boone said, and later on during a grab-ass podcast with podcasters who literally rub his shoulders. Boone said of Chisholm, he said, that pisses me off, he said. That won't be going on. Claimed he was unaware of it. So the question, what do you make of Aaron Boone and what appears to be certainly a clueless reaction by Aaron Boone, a clueless reaction to one of his more well-known players, Jazz Chisholm, and Lollipop Gate. Everything has to be a gate. Lollipop Gate. So why would a major league manager pretend to not see something that everyone else saw? Even blind Emmett, blind Seabass, Stevie Meatballs, like all our blind guys saw this, and yet he's pretending, Aaron Boone, that he didn't see it? Like, let's not sugarcoat it like a lollipop here. Aaron Boone's, who, me? Me? That act was a masterclass in managerial, not money laundering, narrative laundering is what that was, right? Narrative laundering. And to believe that Aaron Boone completely missed his second baseman standing there on the field looking like a 1970s TV detective, it's really hard to have that be believable. Like, impossible. It's like, he's just out there. What are you doing? Are you managing the game like you're on a British Airways transcontinental flight wearing a sleep mask in the dugout? Did you order Uber Eats to get a pizza and you were eating the pie while that was going on? It's like, seriously. Now, Aaron Boone, this is all part of his experience. This is the ethos of Aaron Boone, who has lifetime employment like a tenured professor. He is a corporate diplomat wrapped in a pinstriped uniform. And there's another example of the sequel not being the equal. The Steinbrenner kids own the team. George Steinbrenner would have called the SWAT team to have Jazz Chisholm taken out of the Yankee clubhouse and would have sent him down to AAA, which used to be Columbus back in the day. Now it's in Pennsylvania. And that would have been it. Now, if he admits, if Aaron Boone admits he saw it, if he saw it during the game and did nothing, did absolutely nothing, he looks like a substitute teacher. Boy, I love those bad subs who just completely lost control of the classroom. You ever have one of those? You did? Okay. So if he claims, Aaron Boone, that he was entirely oblivious, again, it looks like he was taking a cat nap on the bench. And that was it. While the Yes Network cameras were out there and they were doing detective work, I will guarantee you somebody at the Yes Network, the Yankee propaganda channel, got a phone call saying, what are you doing? You're making our guy look bad. You can't. I mean, I don't care if he's out there smoking a cigar. Don't put him on camera. I know. It doesn't matter. He could be eating Pop-Tarts out there. Doesn't matter. Don't put him on TV. All right. We won't put him on TV. Now, I know in the court of public opinion, he opted for the latter of those options there, playing the shocked parent, Aaron Boone. I don't understand. Why are you calling me, Mr. Principal? I don't know. Why are you calling my house? Yes. Then, of course, the moment happened last night. Jazz Chisholm hit a go-ahead game-winning two-run bomb, putting the Bronx Bombers in the win column there. And the very next night there. So the night after this happened, last night, it's a go-ahead game-winning two-run homer for the Yankees. As it turned out, they were the road team. Boone instantly pivoted and said he can have all the lollies he wants, all the lollipop. Of course he can. Now, Jazz, never missing a moment to go viral, he hit the home run. And what do you think he ran and grabbed in the dugout? Ding, ding, ding, ding, ding. That is correct. He grabbed a container of lollipops, and he's like, here you go. Like you go to the dentist, say, can I get my lolly? Okay, here's a lolly. Thank you. They played the music, of course, serenading Jazz Chisholm with the lollipop song in the locker room to celebrate the win. It is the Ben Maller Show. If you would like to be part, you can join us right now, 877-99 on Fox. That's 877-996-6369. Also on X, at Ben Maller. That's at Ben Maller. If you'd like to be part of the program, we'll take a fair amount of calls, here. If you want to do it, also on X, at Ben Maller. That's at Ben Maller. You can be part of the program that way as well. Coming up later this hour, we have Maller, the third degree. We'll also have the Insta Trivia. That'll be coming up a little bit later in the hour. And one of the biggest stars in baseball, one of the big names in baseball, heading to the trainer's room. And it doesn't look good. It doesn't look good. We'll get to that, and we will do it next. However, it is the A block, and let's see, what hour is it right now? The assembly line is open.
1: Number two.
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0: I want to be like Lady Gaga. It is the Ben Maller Show. And I, Bill Miller, reminder, this show is interactive. It's not some pre-packaged situation. No, no, no. We're doing live. And that means you can be part of it. You don't have to be. You can sit back and not participate. You're the kid in the back of the class that doesn't do anything. Or you can sit in the front of the class and try to get on the air and all that. 877-99 on Fox. That's 877-996-6369. Also on X at Ben Maller. That's at Ben Maller. I'll wear lipstick. Send that in. Lorena is back from her hiatus. You can say hello to her. FSR Tech Queen.
1: Hi, Bill.
0: No talking to me. And in the producer's chair, our buddy Patty. Big morning producer.
2: Hey-o.
0: You can find him on X at Patty Speaks with a Z. Patty Speaks with a Z. Back to him. King Roy says, I think Jazz Chisholm should go to the next level and get one of those oversized lollipops and have that in his mouth while he's playing. You're talking about like the amusement park style lollies that you get at Disneyland?
1: Ugh, those are the worst.
0: Well, if you're a lolly fan.
1: But they're too big and you can never finish them. And then you got to put them somewhere. And then they get lint all over them.
0: That is true, yes.
1: And you got to wash them. Have you ever washed a lollipop?
0: No, I would throw it away. I would never wash it.
1: You shouldn't have to wash a lollipop.
0: No, I would not wash. And when there's no point in washing a lolly. How do you keep one of those giant lollies? You have to put it in a like a Ziploc bag or something
1: like
0: that?
1: But even the plastic gets stuck to the lolly.
0: Oh, man.
1: Okay, but Disney has made a money market for this.
0: Oh, yeah?
1: They have a solution for the problem.
0: Oh, that's good.
1: They have a plastic case in the shape of Mickey's head. It looks like one of the red balloons.
0: Oh, okay. Yeah,
1: and you put that around your lollipop.
0: So it locks the lolly in, and they only charge $700 for that?
1: It's probably like $10.
0: $10.
1: Oh, my gosh. You know what? I'm going to get one next time I go.
0: You're going to buy one?
1: I don't know the last time I bought a lollipop there.
0: Well, if you buy that, if you buy the case, you've got to buy the lolly.
1: I'm buying the whole set. Yeah, no, it'll be the whole thing.
0: Yeah, the match.
1: I'm going on Sunday. I'll do it Sunday.
0: A late night drug tester says you got to be careful running around with a lollipop. The stick could poke an eye out. That's why toothpicks were outlawed, I'm sure. In the Major League Baseball world. Clearly. What else do we have? Let's see. Page down. Jay Scoop says, Ben, I don't know why people complain when the show Rundown allegedly gets posted late. I subscribe to Maller Plus, and I've never received a late Rundown. In fact, I already have the one for tomorrow's show. That is correct. That is correct. It'll only cost you $39.99 a month, and it's called Maller Plus.
1: What a deal.
0: It's a premium value for select members. At $39.99, you will get the rundown of every single show that we've ever done. You get all the insider information. In fact, you will even be invited to a production meeting where you can pitch topic ideas.
3: Wow.
0: As you know, we do a table read in the afternoon for this show. We don't just show up here helter-skelter and just start talking. No. There's a table read at 4 o'clock, and then we have a kind of a rewrite situation, and then I think it's about 7:30, we reconvene, and we go over the corrections. And then there's a rewrite, and then we do that right up until the start of the show. And so Jay Scoop knows about that because he's a Maller Plus member, and so God bless him for that. And all of you guys that pay $39.99 to be a Maller Plus member, we thank you. Jill, the long-suffering Yankee fan, is Team Lolly. She is a fan of Jazz Chisholm and his lollipops. So there is that. Let's go to the phones, or she just thinks I'm wrong. Let's go to Random Ryan in Carolina. Buggity. Hi, Ryan.
4: I'm reporting live from North Carolina, Mr. NASCAR himself.
0: The one and only. It's a checkered flag phone call.
4: That's right. Hi, Lorena.
1: Hi.
4: Hi there. NASCAR owner and former Washington Wizards forward Michael Jordan had a great week. I heard the Washington Wizards had a good night as well.
0: Yeah, Jordan put a curse on the Wizards, though, I think, when he left there. He put a curse on him.
4: Was it one of the witch doctors from the England game, the Ghana and England game?
0: That works apparently. How much does it cost to hire a witch doctor? We could, you know.
4: At least $7.
0: Okay. I can come up with $6. You got an extra dollar? We put that together?
4: I think I can get that up.
0: Nice. All right. Well, let's could take that out of context, but I hear
1: get some blue chew.
0: we have commercials.
4: I might have to start a GoFundMe.
0: Yeah. I understand. Yeah.
4: So. Well, anyway, did you pay attention to the NASCAR race in San Diego this weekend, Ben?
0: I didn't watch it. I saw the highlights of it. I saw the nonsense with the guy running out on the course there and getting, I think, federal charges, if I'm not mistaken. And then
4: you've been there before, right?
0: I've been in that area, Coronado and whatnot. Yeah, it's beautiful. Yeah, I used to work in San Diego.
4: Beautiful place.
0: Yeah, for sure.
4: The cars this weekend were driving past aircraft carriers, Navy SEALs, and a Starbucks store. It was beautiful.
0: Yeah, well, they don't have a lot of Starbucks stores in San Diego.
4: They do on the base. It was right there on the course, and they had the logo right there, blasted for everyone.
0: Did they pay extra for that logo? Do you think they paid a little extra?
4: I don't think they covered up the logo like they did at Levi Stadium or anything like that.
0: No, they did not. They're not going full stick up. They're not stick up their tuchus like the World Cup people. They're not like that.
4: Yeah, no crap. But the NASCAR winner this weekend was Corey Heim. He's a young gun coming out of a Toyota stall. And do you want a fun fact, Ben?
0: Let's see. Do we have our imaging here? I mean, is this legitimate fun, or is this kind of half fun? Is this legitimate fun?
4: This is a very fun fact.
0: All right. Well, give me the sounder. Here we go. It's a fun fact from Random Ryan in Carolina.
4: Cristiano Ronaldo, the star of Portugal. He is actually, the Ronaldo name is named after Ronald Reagan.
0: Huh? Really?
4: You sure? Yeah, look it up. Look it up on the Google machine. His father was such a fan of Ronald Reagan. The Ronaldo name is actually after Ronald Reagan.
0: Hmm. Let me see here. Hold on a sec. I'm on the Google machine here. Hold on a sec.
4: Oh, my.
0: And it says, according to the Google machine, it says that is correct. No lies detected. Oh. That Cristiano Ronaldo was named after Ronald Reagan because his parents admired the U.S. president and thought his name sounded
4: strong. I heard he loved cream soda, too.
0: Yeah. What else? Reagan liked radio. He's an old radio guy, Ronald Reagan.
4: I heard he was a Hollywood star before all the politics stuff. I don't know. I'm a young guy.
0: Yeah, you know, he was, but he got in like the early days of radio. He did recreations of Chicago Cubs games on the radio in Iowa. Ronald.
4: Really?
0: Yeah.
4: Was he a friend of Harry Carey?
0: No. Although he was, Reagan did show up to the 1989 All-Star Game in Anaheim, and Harry was not there, but he I think, broadcast.
4: Yeah, but to pull it full circle for myself, remember Ronald Reagan landing at the Daytona 500 when Richard Petty was running?
0: Boogity, boogity, boogity. All right, thank you.
4: Boogity, boogity, boogity, boogity, boogity.
0: All right, there he goes, Random Ryan. That's your NASCAR Minute. Right there. NASCAR.
1: Ben. Did you see down in La Jolla in San Diego? Because he was talking about San Diego.
0: Yeah, the race though.
1: Did you see that there was a seal that had twins?
0: I did not.
1: Was it a sea lion? It's a sea lion.
0: Are you sure they were twins and not just two babies at the same time?
1: Twins.
0: Positive.
1: Twins. They look identical.
0: Well, don't all seals look identical?
1: Well,
0: don't they?
1: Technically
0: they maybe. Do, right? They
1: but all do you realize there is a 0.6% chance of this happening? And the last time there was reported twins was like early 1900s. Yeah. Fun fact.
0: Okay, dude, you didn't play the sounder, so that's not a fun fact.
1: Well, I'm not Ben Maller, so it's only it's not a Ben Maller fun fact.
0: I understand. That's not an official Ben Maller show fun fact. That is
1: And I might have my years wrong.
0: Probably so. Let's say hello to Danny Boy, one of my favorites. He's in St. Louis. Hello, Danny Boy. Welcome.
2: Hey, what's up, Ben? Hey, I want to call you Neb. That's Ben spelled backwards. I want to talk to you.
1: He's going to call you Neb.
0: Neb. You want to call me Neb.
2: Yeah, in the bizarro world. How you doing? Hey, Leanna, how you doing? I don't like a lollipop. I don't like a Leanna pop, though. I'll tell you that.
1: Who's Leanna?
0: Just go with it.
2: I'm like Steve Harvey, man. Somebody gave me the wrong card right here. I want to show it. It does say Leanna. But hi, Leanna. How you doing? But anyway, hey, now, get back to you. I would like to talk to you like this, though.
0: Have you signed up for Maller Plus, by the way? Have you signed up for Maller Plus? You get the rundown, all that stuff. $39.99 a month. Maller Plus.
2: Let me tell you, Nev. ask any blind person, man, you know, Social Security would love be able to make me be able to buy that plan, but unfortunately, you know what I'm saying?
0: I hear you. You just don't have the cash right now.
2: Like, that's right. I'm like the invisible man. I can't even see myself buying it. No, just kidding. Hey, man, let me say this. What do you think about the U.S. soccer team? Let me say this to you about this. You know, it's a feel-good story to me. It almost feels like when you go to church, you hear a good sermon. You tell everybody about the good sermon, and then Monday you forget all about it. Because if they don't win in the knockout round, that's what it's going to be, a feel-good story.
0: Well, yeah. It's like, I don't even think it's a feel-good story yet until they actually win in the knockout. People want this. And can I call you by? I want to call you Nad. Can I call you Nad?
2: You know? Well, you can call me Nad.
0: Okay. All right. Sounds kind of dirty to call another man a Nad.
1: Yeah. Don't put an S at the end of that.
2: Hey Ben. My favorite day was just 2 days ago.
0: 2 days ago. Why was two? Father's Day, was that your favorite?
2: Yeah, Dad. Yeah. You know. Yeah. Sometimes Monday through Saturdays I'm Nad, but on Sunday I'm Dad. How you doing?
0: I hear you. I hear you. Look at you. You're full of energy, Danny boy. You're full of energy here.
2: That's what I'm saying. You know what I'm saying? Just hit my puberty stage right now. Hey, Nap, I would like to say also to you this. What do you think about A-Cup going to the Sacramento Kings? I would have thought that Memphis would have had got him since they said that they are so sick and tired of Job. You would think that they would have got.
0: Yeah. Well, I liked him when I saw him play in the tournament, and he looks like a good player. Although, it's, you know, who knows if that'll transition to the NBA. Usually, you go to Sacramento, it's like the black hole there. You don't come out alive. Things don't go well for you. So we'll see. Well, I'll leave it there. But you're full of energy. How about that, Danny boy, from St. Louis, bringing the heat right there as he often does. We thank you for that. We are moments away from Maller to the third degree. I would like to point out that if you had Juan Soto staying healthy, you're a loser. So the Mets lost again, as they often do, and Juan Soto, the highest paid player in professional baseball, well, he's down for the count. Injury situation, left the game with a back injury. Lost to the Chicago Cubs. The Mets say Soto was removed with left side back tightness. Oh, my back. Soto missed 15 games earlier this season with a calf strain. Of course, the Mets stepped up, and they lost 12 of those 15 games. Very impressive. 12 games in a row they lost without Juan Soto. So see how long he's going to be out. When baseball players get hurt, always bet the over. Always bet the over. But the biggest contract in baseball, Juan Soto, down for the count. We're going to have Mallardly third degree. Time now for the Insta trivia. We dedicate this to Robbie the Mariner fan. Seattle Mariner Cole Young became the first Pittsburgh-born visiting player to homer in his first game in Pittsburgh since blank. Again, Cole Young of the Mariners became the first Pittsburgh-born visiting player to homer in his first game in Pittsburgh since blank. That's the Insta trivia, the answer. And Maller to the third degree. We'll get to that, and we will do it next. However, it is the B block. What hour are we looking at here?
3: Number two.
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1: and jerk yourself away.
0: Become a valued member of the Maller Militia. Also, the Ben Maller Show weekend podcast, the spinoff, the fifth hour podcast. You can check that out. Of course, all this stuff available. You get all the information, as Jay Scoop pointed out, on the Maller Plus plan that you can get your hands on. Back to it.
1: Meat's very tasty.
0: Well, here is the Insta Trivia, then we'll get to Maller to the third degree. So the Insta Trivia is this. Seattle Mariner Cole Young became the first Pittsburgh-born visiting player to homer in his first game in the land of the Yinzer since blank. That is the question. What is they call them the Yinzers there. That is the question. What is the answer? And let's see. Alf the Alien Opiner goes with the GOAT of Pittsburgh, Mr. Rogers. Clearly the GOAT of Pittsburgh. Neil Walker from Robbie, the long-suffering Mariner fan. Lionel Messi, who is 39 today, that old fart from Late Night Drug Tester. Who else do we have? Rocky Blyer, guessed by JT, the wingman. All these answers sent in on X at Ben Maller. That's at Ben Maller. Andrew McCutcheon, former MVP from Dante. Joe Pepitone from Eileen in San Francisco. Chuck Connors, guessed by Johnny Q. Arnold Horshack from Donkey Sausage. Millie Small, guessed by Kathy in Madison. That's her answer. Anyway else, let's see here. Do you have an answer, Lorena?
2: Jackie Robinson.
0: Oh, of course, the native son of Pittsburgh, unless not. No, ugh. The correct answer would be Marvin Williams. No, that's incorrect. It's William Baldy Loudon. There we go. I gave last hour's answer. It's William Baldy Loudon in the Federal League in 1914. The Federal League. Some guy named Baldy Loudon. I don't know who that is.
2: Love that name.
0: He's dead, so I think we're okay. He's not going to sue us. Yeah.
3: Is when Big Ben
0: in 1914. Grill. That's a long time ago. All right, here we go. And the man, the myth, the legend, Patty Mallory 33.
4: All right, Ben, I got a couple for you here. Let's go to the first one. So Tom Brady made a recent podcast appearance where he said, I think there's no greater passer in the Football League than Aaron Rodgers. Ben, yeah. Do you agree with this statement?
0: But I think he said of all time, right?
4: Of all time, yeah.
0: Yeah, of all time. Very polite of Tom Brady and totally subjective and bullcrap. Tom never gives a straight answer. So everything I take from Tom Brady, I take with a grain of salt because he's very open about the fact he doesn't speak the truth. Next!
4: All right, so we learned this week that over the offseason, Saints QB Tyler Shuck reached out to Drew Brees about setting up some throwing sessions with the Hall of Famer. Ben, with Brees as a mentor, yeah. Do you think Shuck will take another step forward this season?
0: Well, it's like if I hung out with Howard Stern, I'm not all of a sudden, like before he became woke, like I'm not going to become all of a sudden like the greatest broadcaster of all time. Like, you still have to have the ability. It's a nice thought. Like, if I just hang out with people that are better than me, that I'm going to somehow get better. It's generally not how it works. And Drew Brees is a unique character, his size and the way that he played and all that. So I don't think that's going to matter at all. Next!
4: All right, so Brendan Sorsby's agent, Ron Slavin, recently responded to the notion that Sorsby escaped punishment for his gambling by saying that Sorsby has been punished heavily already. He points out that Sorsby's faced an astronomical financial burden and he will no longer be able to compete for a Heisman or a Natty. Are you buying this response?
0: Yeah, we're going to start a GoFundMe and a bake sale for this guy. Come on, what are we doing here? Seriously, how do we do?
4: 3 out of 3!
0: I won! Winner, winner, winner!
5: 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The Odd Couple with Rob Parker and Kelvin Washington. 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
19: In the NBA draft's first round, the Wizards started by selecting BYU star A.J. DeBonsa. Utah Jazz then got Darren Peterson from Kansas, and Duke All-American Cameron Boozer went to Memphis. Chicago, fourth overall, got North Carolina's Caleb Williams, and then the Clippers selected Keaton Wagler from Illinois. The Trailblazers' new head coach is Micah Norrie, who was a Minnesota assistant. Norrie reportedly gets a one-year deal plus two team options. The NFL decided not to hold a supplemental draft this year, so quarterback Brandon Sorsby will not be in the league this season. At the World Cup, 1-0 victories for both Colombia and Croatia. Ghana tied England 0-0. Portugal 5-0 over Uzbekistan. In Major League Baseball's late game, the Padres in 10 innings edged Atlanta 7-6. The White Sox edged Cleveland 2-1, and Philadelphia with 8 in the ninth beat Washington 14-9. I'm Steve DeSager.
13: Maller Militia, are you ready?
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0: I'm Benny Blah, is what I am. I'm Benny Blah.
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0: Blah, blah.
13: 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Now. Live from the Fox Sports Radio studios. Here he is.
0: Benny Blah.
13: Ben Maller.
0: Another classic. An absolute classic. Caught on camera moment in professional sports. Welcome in the beginning of another hour of the Ben Maller Show. We are in the air everywhere. Right in your face. We're in your face. Don't worry, we're going to scurry away in a minute. We will. Coast to coast, border to border, and beyond, on the vast and rollickingly powerful microphones of FSR emanating live from the up as we tap it up. Guaranteed human. We are from the world famous Fox Sports Radio Studios, where JC, our buddy from SoCal and Sherman Oaks. Now, Lorena was not here yesterday, but JC had one of the epic game show meltdowns as he played one of our games. It did not go well. We still love JC. We just don't want him to play the games anymore. And he wants you to know about tire. Yeah, it was really bad. It was like he just did not get anything right. 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I know Kathy and Madison and Monkey Biz Doug approved. Even the Russian kid. You know it's big when the Russian kid says thumbs up, and our buddy Kip. When Kip's also saying that, those are all really important things. Those are all really, really important things. Now, I did get this memo from Tree from Chicago, and he said, hey, the number one burner account.
23: Number one.
0: 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You see how we did that there as we hang out together. And so happy to be part of the nonsense as we are together, united as one. United as one. So our lead this hour is from the Bay Area. Yet again, we go where the news of the day takes us. And I absolutely love it. So all of these sports leagues have cameras running pretty much 24/7 during these big days like the draft. And every once in a while, someone does the thing you can't do at the time you can't do it. And I take you now to the NBA draft. Now, we did not get any real blockbuster trades on day two of the draft. which is, I guess it was day one. It seemed like the draft started on Monday because that's when the Giannis trade happened late at night. So we had the actual beginning of the draft, which they're milking. They're absolutely milking this. The draft is now a two-day situation. Like, who the hell is going to be watching the second round of the draft? Seriously. If you're planning your day around the second round of the draft, I recommend some kind of intervention. I do. I'd like to see you get some help. Go out, touch some grass. Go out there. So we didn't get any trades. However, we did get some drama-o-rama right underneath the end of the Bay Bridge there. So if you didn't see this, perhaps not. Viral, behind the scenes footage of the Warriors draft room as everyone chirping. Chirp, chirp, chirp, chirp, chirp, chirp, chirp, chirp. That's what it sounds like. Everyone's chirping. Chirp, chirp, chirp, chirp, chirp. The footage appears to show, I have to say that for legal reasons, it shows the Golden State Warriors owner Joe Lacob and the general manager Mike Dunleavy Jr. in a heated conversation in the bowels of the arena there as they were going back and forth arguing, it would appear, on who exactly the Warriors were going to pick. Say what? Yeah, now the Warriors ended up with the number 11 pick. They selected Michigan forward Jaxel Lendenborg, who we remember from the tournament, played well, Dusty May's team. Now he's the coach of the Mavericks, but he was one of the stars there in the NCAA Final Four. So Lendenborg goes to the Warriors. Now, it's all about the quagmire in the back room, the palace intrigue in the back room. That's what this is all about. And so let's talk about it. It's a good jumping off point. So let us discuss the question. Here it is. Owner Joe Lake, owner of the Golden State basketball team, they call him, what do they call him, governors? That's dumb. That's because of Draymond Green. That's like next level woke. We don't have owners. We have governors. Anyway, the owner, I don't work for the NBA, the owner, Joe Lacob, and the general manager, Mike Dunleavy Jr., disagreeing on what to do with the Warriors pick was blank. I love to fill in the blank. So I've got Super Size Me protein powder, and we also have Campbell's. And we will combine all of these things together, and we are going to have some delicious teriyaki beef with rice and a little pineapple on the side. That's the plan. That's what we're going to have. All right, so first of all, to fill the blank, again, the blank was owner Joe Lacob and the general manager Mike Dunleavy Jr. disagreeing on camera on what to do with the Warriors pick, which was the 11th overall, is blank. My word is Ted. Not Teddy, Ted. As in a TED talk on how not to run a draft room. You should always know, and you learn this the first day of radio school, the mic is always...

No, no. Joe Lacob's a hands-on guy, better known as a meddling boss. And now, for those that have been saying this behind the scenes, that the owner of the Warriors has been messing around, you now have the smoking gun. You have DNA evidence at the crime scene here. In fact, this was the Zapruder film of meddling, is what this was here. Frame-by-frame proof on camera that Joe Lacob cannot help himself. He cannot help himself. The body language, as lethal as an anaconda, it was. And those nonverbal cues, big body language person, big body language person. So the nonverbal cues speak the gospel on this one. Even Danny Boy there in St. Louis knows this, right? He's over there. He's like, I don't know what you're talking about. I can't say. Even you saw the body language here on this one. All right, so you just did. The nonverbal stuff, that's the story here. When you extend, and if you, I'm going to describe this for our blind listeners like Stevie Meatballs and Inca Terror and all that. So when you extend your left arm, which is what Joe Lacob did, and you've got your other arm, your other hand in your pocket. So the right hand and arm obviously were in the pocket. The hand was. The left arm was extended in a fighting type stance, if you will, more like a competitive slapping type situation. So that is a negative body language situation. The message, if you know anything about body language, is a defensive posture, closed off, not willing to listen, guarded. Those are all ways you could describe the owner of the Warriors as he was having a conversation. Why would you be defensive? Why would you be closed off? Why would you be guarded unless you disagreed on who the team was going to pick and you played the ultimate power play. And you said, hey, I own the team, schmuck. You draft who I want. And oh, by the way, if I owned a team, I'd do that too. And so would you. We'd all be like Jerry Jones, or in this case, Joe Lake. And you look back, you take a couple steps and you look down at the Warriors and you're like, well, wait a minute, this team was cooking, winning all those championships. They had all the good players and all that stuff. Now they're all long in the tooth and they haven't been able to fill out the roster with functional players. And you're like, now we know the great dynasties, they don't collapse from the outside. It's not like there's outside influence that collapsed here. The Warriors have rotted internally. The owners are messing around. They're futzing around, and we have evidence that Joe Lacob is one of those guys. The Warriors, they thought they had hit the jackpot with players in, you know, the last 10 years or so, like Jordan Poole, Jonathan Kuminga, and James Wiseman. Wiseman was the big one. Like, that was supposed to be the next superstar. I think it was the second pick in the draft, and he just can't play. That guy, I don't know if he can make hot dogs because he's not good at basketball. I don't know about making hot dogs. Not very good. So they were all supposed to be the gold bullion that continued the dynasty. San Antonio went from Robinson. They had Duncan. The Warriors, they didn't want to be like the Bulls. Nobody wanted to be like the Bulls, where they broke the whole thing up. So they said, okay, we're going to get one of these guys. They needed Jordan Poole, Kuminga, or Wiseman to be a star. None of them are stars. None of them. One of them became a star by getting mollywopped in the face because of Draymond Green. That's about it. So instead, they turned out to be gold, but fool's gold. And that's it. And they all got the cooties. They all got the cooties. Now, secondly, to the hot take department gone bad. The hot take department gone bad. Follow up. Becky Hammond, who Alf tells me is a WNBA coach, Becky Hammond had responded this week to the angry mob of Knickerbocker backers. And this is all about the Knicks winning the 2026 hunk of metal, little championship trinket that they got for winning the title there. Jalen Brunson was the finals MVP. So Becky Hammond had doubled down on her earlier take that this goes back to 2023. When I guess she was getting paid somewhere to commentate. I don't know who's paying her. And she would not give credit to Jalen Brunson. Hammond said that Jalen Brunson proved history wrong initially. She said he's an outlier, so you can put his name next to Steph Curry and Isaiah Thomas. However, when first asked about that this week, Hammond explicitly had said that she won't apologize. Those are her words. She said she won't apologize for her original opinion, noting

0: that she's paid to share her views. And of course, social media absolutely barbecuing her, just roasting her. And so then she did the old switcheroo. You can't do the switcheroo on you. What's wrong with you? So the question, Becky Hammon, again, she originally refused to apologize for calling Jalen Brunson too small to be a 1A superstar in professional basketball. Even after the Knicks had that little parade down the Canyon of Heroes with the Larry O'Brien trophy, she then does a 180. She did the old 180 and said her opinion was wrong. So she's now updated the take, originally saying, hey, listen, I'm not going to apologize. I get paid to give my opinion. She then said, my opinion was wrong. She stated. So what do you make of Becky Hammon having a change of heart on her Jalen Brunson position? So this is a case of who goofed? I've got to know. This was a mistake. Becky Hammon should not have apologized. Her initial statement was the right statement here. Bad job by her. You say it, you stand by it. You say it, you stand by it. You live with it. Quality sports pundits don't apologize. They don't. And so Becky Hammon is self-incriminating herself. She's a fraud as a sports commentator because she apologized. Fraud, fraud, fraud, fraud, fraud, fraud, fraud. Yeah. That's reality. You just don't do it. Not because you're stubborn. That's not it at all. It's because the job is not about accuracy. This is something that a lot of dum-dums don't understand. The hot take, the art of the heart, the hot take, you go back to the old country. The art of the hot take is not about being right. It's about ignition. That's what the hot take's about. The media gig, you're not going to bat 1,000. If you bat the Mendoza line, if you bat 200, you're in pretty good shape. The job is, as Jim Rome famously did, have a take, don't suck, back in the 90s, you know, 30 years ago. And he's still doing it. Good for him. That's it, though. You just have to have an opinion. You have to back up the opinion. And if it works out, great. If not, okay. And the truth is, Becky Hammon doesn't owe the Knicks an apology. She shouldn't have apologized. She doesn't owe Jalen Brunson an apology at all. In fact, what she should have done, Becky Hammon, is have an invoice sent to the Knicks and to Jalen Brunson for motivational services rendered. She played the Tony Robbins antagonist guru role in this chapter of the book. She did. She supplied, you all love that bulletin board material. You know, horny over that. So she supplied bulletin board protein powder, if you will, that fueled the championship for the Knicks during the parade. Jalen Brunson and Josh Hart and others pushed back on Becky Hammon, mocking her original take. That's wonderful. Absolutely great. And my position, they shouldn't be mad. I don't think they should be mad at all. Becky helped write the script. She did. And frankly, she deserves a share of the riches of Solomon, or in this case, James Dolan. Where's her championship share? She's the one that fueled the fire. And instead of standing her ground, unfortunately, it's very sad for those of us that are in the industrial complex of the hot take, this woman apologized after it saying she shouldn't apologize and she wouldn't apologize, which was the right take. She then gave the wrong take. Bad job by you. All right, final thought. To Boston, was Jaylen Brown traded on day one of the NBA draft? No. Celtics president of basketball ops, Brad Stevens, Mr. Midwest nice guy, Brad Stevens, he did address the Komodo Dragon in the room regarding all-star forward and former finals MVP Jaylen Brown. A lot of trade speculation this week. I don't know if you saw any of this. Stevens emphasized that Brown, quote, remains a big part of the Celtics and is a highly valued player by the organization. Brad Stevens highlighted that Brown's got strong character, teammate qualities, and ran down many of the contributions. Of course, Brown didn't see this. He was live streaming playing some video games, so he didn't see this, I assume. Question. Here's the question. Does Brad Stevens, the czar of basketball ops, saying Jaylen Brown is, quote, a big part of the Celtics, close quote, end the chatter. Does it end the trade chatter? So the only way this ends the trade chatter is if you are a total ML, a Mama Luke. Are you a Mama Luke? You're not. Okay, good. Are you a Dingleberry? You're not a Dingleberry. Good. So if you got to listen between the words. Brad Stevens called Jaylen a big part of the Celtics. He just didn't specify which part of the Celtics. Like, big part of the Celtics could mean, hey, this is the guy we're going to trade. We're going to get his ass out of here and get some other players. He's a big part of our team because he's got value and we can trade him and that'll be the way to go. Now, he was asked point blank, Brad Stevens, and he declined to predict, did not play the game, would not predict Brown, his long-term future in the Commonwealth, serving up a lukewarm bowl of Campbell's soup, alphabet soup. A lot of stuff, a lot of words. He muttered, Brad Stevens, I'm never going to predict the future, and noted that while they've built the team around Brown, what can Brown do for you? You never know, he said. Y-N-K, you never know. You know what that is? In D.C., they call that a, say it with me now, kids, filibuster. That is a filibuster, fun word. So Brad Stevens, just for those of you that are not paying attention, did not shut down the rumors. He just put a nice sweater over them. Why are you putting a sweater on? It's summertime. Essentially saying Jaylen's important unless he's not important. And might as well have said everyone is replaceable. That answer had more wiggle room. Wiggle, wiggle, wiggle. Than a rookie on a 10-day contract. So Stevens had mentioned having multiple one-on-one meetings with Jaylen Brown. Do you think that actually happened? Or is it more likely than not they just text each other and they called that a meeting? I'm going to go with they just text each other and called that a meeting. Stayed in touch, text the agent, not phone conversations, and acknowledge, oh, it's so hard. It's so hard with these public rumors all over the interweb. And all that stuff. And Stevens was like, I'm proactive. We're very candid. These conversations, blah, blah, blah. All right. Translation. Decode the Brad Stevens filibuster. I will decode it for you. So Brad Stevens talked for a couple of minutes and somehow said less with a lot of words than a shot clock violation. It was wild. So Brad Stevens just not giving you a lot. He was being diplomatic, as he often is. He publicly praised Jaylen Brown while keeping options wide open. It's a very fluid situation in the NBA. And the longstanding rumor had been that the Celtics ownership group, the Boston Celtics ownership group, that the new owners, who's not technically running the team, but they want to downsize the roster. And so Brown was the odd man out. It's typically front office caution. It's like a caution flag for Random Ryan in Carolina who says, buggity, buggity, buggity. It's a front office caution for a star. You got 3 years left on this extension, and he becomes eligible for a new extension sometime in July. So there's a lot of spinning plates on this, but make no mistake, the Celtics are absolutely open for business. The garage sale is still open. And they will accept any kind of offer. Any reasonable offer will be accepted. It's the Ben Maller Show, 877-99 on Fox. That's 877-996-6369. Also on X, at Ben Maller. That's at Ben Maller, if you'd like to be part of the live radio program. Time now for the Maller Riddle of the Day. And here is the Maller Riddle of the Day. So the feds, the federal police, the feds, say they have seized hundreds of blank already around the 2026 FIFA World Cup. Again, the feds have claimed they have seized hundreds of blank around the 2026 FIFA World Cup, which is still going on for almost another month. That is the Maller Riddle of the Day. Just play along. We'll get to the answer and we will do it next. However, it is the A block. What hour are we looking at? Let's find out right now. Here
1: number
0: we go.
1: Three.
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What is

0: is the Ben Maller Show. Bill Miller here. Reminder, coming up in a few minutes, the Queen of Hearts with Lorena. We need some questions.
1: Love.
0: I don't know about that. Hashtag Queen of Hearts. Any relationship questions? Whether you're single or married or... Lorena will also expand on other issues. I'd like to ask her about UFOs. You want to ask her about the price of gas not going down?
1: The best time to use a Blue Chew.
0: There you go. Yeah, why not? There's a bunch of those in the back over there. Popcorn. Just pop them in your mouth. They're way to go.
1: We have them in the back?
0: Well, yeah, if you go down to the store, you can buy them. That's in the back. There's a store. Free coffee, though. Free coffee and water. Really good water and ice. We have a lot of ice. Hashtag Queen of Hearts for Lorena. That'll be coming up in a few minutes. Also, too much or not enough. I need one of these contestants. I got a bunch of people on hold. So I need somebody who wants to play the game. So find me maybe line three. Could be line three. Possibly line five. Patty, see if one of those guys wants to play. All right, back to it. Well, here's the Maller riddle of the day. The feds say they have seized hundreds of blank around the World Cup here, the 2026 FIFA World Cup, which is well underway. A little less than a month ago. They claim they've found a bunch of these. So that is the riddle of the day. Let's see. Does anyone know the answer? Eloy from Compton says phallic devices that were very popular to be thrown on the court at WNBA games. Mr. Irrigation said the feds have seized thousands of bootleg Knoxberry Farm blue Frazberry ice drinks. Very specific. What else do we have? We got a page down. We'll skip over that. Tidy Whitey's guessed by Dante and nipple clamps from Donkey Sausage. Chinese made pirated jerseys from JT the Wingman. That's pretty funny. A messy jersey spelled M-E-S-S-Y. Dude wipes from Analog Al. What else do we have? Let's see here. Bacon scented air fresheners from Doug in Korea. Page down. Read that. Eileen in San Francisco says they seized hundreds of Chucky dolls. That's the answer. Hundreds of packages of three-ply toilet paper from Milkman Mike in Colorado. Sugar daddies from King Rory. What else do we have? Page down. Skip over that. What else do we have? Can't read that on the air. Let's see. All right. Do you have an answer, Lorena?
1: Yes, I think they seized 200 boxes of bananas.
0: That's random. 200 boxes of bananas. That is incorrect. The correct answer, the feds, very braggadocious. They want you to know they have seized hundreds of drones. Yes. They claim that those drones could lead to a terrorist attack, so they are stopping the drones. That sucks too, because those things aren't cheap, right? The drones. I mean, I know you can get cheap ones, but the good ones cost a decent amount of money. And to think you could get away with that, like flying a drone over a stadium where they have that kind of security, and you lose like a couple thousand bucks minimum on a nice drone. It's a bit of a problem. All right, let's go to the phones, and we'll say here. Oh, let's play the game. Why don't we play the game right now? Hit that button. Let's play the game.
2: It's another Ben Maller game.
3: We've endured too many of these.
2: Is it too much or not enough?
4: Enough already.
0: Let's go to line three, and what would you do for a Klondike call? Hello, Klondike.
5: Hello, Mr. Maller.
0: Klondike, don't let me down. Come on, we need a win here on this game, Klondike.
5: You're right. I do need a win. Thank you.
0: Yeah. No, we need a win. We want to see a winner. I'm in to win. Yeah, I don't care if you win. I want us to win.
5: Okay. All right. Okay.
0: Cool. What part of Iowa are you in there, Klondike?
5: In Burlington right now.
0: Beautiful. Burlington, Iowa. Yeah. Great place in God's green earth right
1: I've
0: there.
1: Been to their coat factory.
0: No, that's not the... That's
5: no,
0: not the,
5: wrong.
0: That's the wrong Burlington.
5: Thanks, Lorena.
0: Got to go up to the northeast there. Yeah. A lot of breathing going on, Klondike. You're breathing. A lot of heavy breathing. Everything okay?
5: Oh, no, but we'll get to that tomorrow. I'm ready for the game, Ben.
0: Okay, here we go. This guy, like Rambo, he's not concerned. You think he's worried? No, no.
1: He sounds cool, calm, and collected.
0: He's got that Mamba mentality. He's got that Klondike coolness to him. All right, question number one. Here we go. Question number one. And all the answers are too much or not enough. NBA scoring this past season, Luka Doncic led the league with 32.5 points per game. Is that too much or not enough?
5: Too much.
0: Let's find out. No, that's not enough.
5: Wrong.
0: Klondike, you're wrong, Klondike. That's incorrect. The answer is 33.5 points a game, so not...
5: Okay. Yeah, all right. Okay.
0: All right.
5: Next question, Ben.
0: Question two. Philadelphia Phillies ace Christopher Sanchez has 123 strikeouts leading the league. Is that too much or not enough?
5: I'll take a guess and say too much.
0: Let's find out. That is right. You're on the board, Klondike. You're on the board. You don't seem too excited. Question number three. Well, this is some Seahawk porn here sent in by our buddy Patty.
5: Not my Seneca Wallace.
0: I'm gonna clean this up in post, all right, Patty?
4: It says
0: the team that was given two free points against the Rams on their way to a gift Super Bowl, the Seahawks, their defense allowed an NFL best 18.2 points per game this past season. Is that too much or not enough, Klondike?
5: Repeat the question.
0: Do I have to? The Seahawks defense allowed an NFL best 18.2 points per game this past season. Too much or not enough?
5: Not enough.
0: Yeah, let's find out. Nah, it's actually too much.
5: Okay.
0: They allowed only 17.2 points per game. Of course, if the refs didn't help them, they would have allowed many more points than that. But, you know, just saying. All right, here we go. Question number four. You got to get this one right, Klondike, or you're cooked. You understand that?
5: Yes, sir.
0: You understand?
5: Yes, sir.
0: All right. Question four. This is Klondike from Burlington, Iowa. He's a longtime listener to the show, and we want to see him win. Question four. Dak Prescott only threw 11 interceptions during his past season, this past season for the Cowboys. Is that too much or not enough?
5: Not enough.
0: Are you sure you want to go with not enough?
5: Too much.
0: Well, which one's the answer?
5: The one that is the answer.
0: Well, you said both, though. Which one are you going?
5: I know.
0: What's your...
5: Whichever one I win with.
0: I'll
5: go too much, Ben.
0: Okay.
5: Too much.
0: All right. Let's find out. There you go. You got that one right. All right. Really good answer, unless you stole that from me. So, Dak threw 10 interceptions this past season. If he hadn't gotten hurt, he would have had 30. Question number five. Here we go. It comes down to this. What would you do for a Klondike call? Question number five. Aaron Judge, the Bronx Bomber, has smashed 16 home runs this season for the New York Yankees. Is that too much or not enough for the injured bopper?
5: Who cares? So I'll say too much.
0: You sure about that?
5: No, but that's what I'm going to stick with.
0: Okay, the man, I cannot talk him out of it. He said too much. Let's find out.
5: Wrong!
0: No. What would you do
5: for
0: a loss?
5: Thanks for participation.
0: Yes,
5: Mr.
0: well,
5: Mallard.
0: I want you to know, Klondike, you do get a lifetime supply of nothing. So if you want nothing,
5: sweet.
0: Call us up. Call us up.
5: Life.
0: The Ben Maller Show will send you nothing. every time you want nothing, we'll send you nothing. And a round trip to nowhere. So we'll send you nowhere and give you nothing. It's the Ben Maller Show, the show that loves you. So thank you for that. And feel better, Klondike. All right, thank you.
5: Peace out.
0: All right, peace out. There he goes, Klondike. Where he goes, well, he knows. That's it. Need some questions. Hashtag Queen of Hearts. Hashtag Queen of Hearts. We'll have that coming up momentarily. So get those questions in. Hashtag Queen of Hearts on X. Anything for Lorraine. You can also call in if you want. There's a line open, 877-99 on Fox. If you want to be part of the bit that way, we'll get to all of it and we will do it. We'll do it next. However, look at the time. It is the B block, and what hour is it? Let's find out right
6: Number
0: now.
6: Number three.
0: I'm told the Cup is taking over the U.S., and only DraftKings has you fully covered. 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

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Subscribe and become a P1. Oh, what fun.

0: love that. Thank you, Milkman Mike, for those amazing vocals.
1: Here we are.
0: Hi.
1: Look at this. Any opening thought, Lorena? Any thought of love that you want to share with the class, or we'll just get right
0: into
1: it?
0: Yeah, well, I went to a wedding yesterday, and it was just so
1: beautiful. Oh, congratulations. Mazel tov. How was it?
0: I cried.
1: You cried.
0: I just love weddings. They're so, you know, they always say to turn around and look at who's at the altar, and I'm such a baby. And I had a lot of drinks.
1: So that could have contributed to this.
0: That could have done it.
1: A lot of alcohol. Open bar, good food.
0: Amazing food.
1: Really? Not just the normal rubber chicken. They had actual...
0: Yeah, no, they even had little steak skewers and meatballs and bruschetta.
1: Oh, did they have the taquitos cut in half? Did they have that?
0: No
1: they
0: taquitos.
1: No taquitos.
0: And no chicken strips.
1: Interesting. How about the mini hot dogs?
0: Did no hot dogs.
1: No mini hot dogs.
0: No
1: mini corn dogs?
0: No.
1: No, okay.
0: I would have eaten them.
1: I understand. A lady Sideburns writes in and says, hey... What cutesy partner nicknames make you melt, Lorena? And which ones make you cringe? That's from Lady
0: I'm
1: Sideburns.
0: A big fan of like Snooky Poo and, you know, things like that.
1: Okay. Some you cannot say on a family show, of course. You're not able to say
0: Baby
1: them.
0: Cakes.
1: Oh, you think Anthony's listening? He's gonna call you all these next time he calls, Anthony.
0: They can
1: Louisiana.
0: Call me my little blooming onion. You know?
1: Oh, there you go.
0: You can get creative. You can call them nuggets. You can do a different one every time. Peanut.
1: Hello. A late night drug tester writes in. Says, my lady got upset when I asked her if all the soccer jerseys the female fans wear are supposed to be that tight, should I really be in trouble? So, I have noticed much like Halloween, women have hijacked Halloween with sexy costumes. The female soccer fans have gone X-rated with their outfits. I'm not complaining, right, Patty? No complaints over here.
2: No complaints.
1: Looking good, ladies.
0: I think it's pretty. You're impressive.
1: Looking good.
0: I think it's impressive. A lot of them are cutting up the shirts and making them into cool corsets too, and I really enjoy the artistry in that.
1: It is impressive that you can make the most boring thing in the world, a soccer jersey, look hot. That is.
0: I should
1: hard
0: cut
1: to
0: up
1: do.
0: The ones that I got. No, I love them too much.
1: Nah, you don't want to do that. Ferg Dog writes in, says, "Can a relationship work if you don't speak the same language?" I'm thinking about asking out a World Cup girl from New Zealand.
0: Well, if you know anything about mail order brides, then you know that you do not have to speak the same language.
1: Well, that was not the joke, Lorena.
0: No.
1: That was not the joke. that's pretty funny from good old Ferg Dog. What else? Dan on the email wrote in. Dan is in Ohio. He says, hey, Ben, recently divorced. Can you ask Lorena, how do I know if I'm actually ready to date again or if I'm just lonely? From Dan in Ohio. How's she gonna know Dan? Seriously, dude.
0: You're probably just lonely though, and that's good. It's good to be alone sometimes.
1: Okay.
0: I like going to movies by myself and going to dinner by myself.
1: All right.
0: Quite fun.
1: Let's take a call. Line 5, Andrew would like to say hello. Andrew's in Bakersfield, California. Many consider him the gold standard for bad calls. Hello, Andrew. Welcome.
3: If I have a friend who's a girl, is it a good idea to sing an a cappella song for the Malapalooza and Harry Caine, Low and On Frame?
0: Wait.
1: Just ignore that. We'll just move on. JT the Wingman writes in, says, since the World Cup is on daily, is it okay to use the halftime as a Netflix and chill moment, since admittedly, it really doesn't take all that long to chill?
0: So. Yeah, 100%, especially if you have a short chill, you know, timer.
1: Do we have a pill for that? I think we might have a
0: there
1: pill
0: might
1: for
0: be
1: that.
0: A pill, there might be a pill for
1: if
0: that.
1: If not, advertisers, contact the Fox Sports Radio sales department. We'll
0: you know what's great, though, is they have those water breaks, too, now. So, you know.
1: Yeah. Real soccer fans hate that, though. Like, real football fans, oh, they can't stand that. That's blasphemy. How dare you? It's like Ghost Runners in baseball. It's same concept. Mike the Leprechaun writes in. He says, from Boston, too much or not enough? How much baby oil is too much? That's from Mike the Leprechaun. Great question.
0: Diddy.
1: Well, Diddy did too much, I think. I think that,
0: Oh, and shout out to the Leprechaun. His jar of...
1: What?
0: What is that? Suntan lotion?
1: Yeah, showed up.
0: It saved my cousin's shoulders yesterday.
1: Oh, nice. All right. Kevin Thanks. From Michigan writes in on the mailbag. He wrote into the mail email. He says, as I am now back on the market for the first time in many years.
0: Congratulations.
1: The dating pool feels completely different now. Where do I even look? Says Kevin.
0: I do like dating apps for looking, but I definitely suggest if you want to meet someone to go out, go to a museum, go to a bar, go to a library, go to a grocery
1: laundromat,
0: store. Maybe you guys can pick out cucumbers together. You know what I'm saying?
1: Hello. I might not be good for him, but maybe he's into that. I don't know.
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0: what you need to know.
1: The NFL decided not to hold a supplemental draft this year, so quarterback Brandon Sorsby will not be in the league this season. The Falcons gave tight end Kyle Pitts a three-year extension. NCAA Division I approved a new five-year eligibility model. The Portland Trailblazers' new head coach is Mike Anori, who is a Minnesota assistant. The Washington Wizards selected A.J. DeBonta of BYU number one in the NBA draft. At the World Cup, Portugal, a 5-0 winner over Uzbekistan. Cristiano Ronaldo scored two goals in the first half. Ghana shocked England 0-0, even though England outshot them 18-2. 1-0 victories for both Croatia and Colombia. To the Major League Baseball scoreboard, San Diego 7-6 over Atlanta in 10 innings. Dodgers won 12-3 at Minnesota. White Sox edged Cleveland 2-1. Milwaukee shut out the Reds, and Philadelphia won at Washington. I'm Steve DeSager.
0: Maller, your late night blabbermouth.
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8: Well, it turns out you have the wrong password. 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I'm sorry. Welcome in the beginning of another hour of the Ben Maller Show. 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Hot on the case as we go hot diggity dog coast to coast, border to border and beyond. 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
8: 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The schedule today, the early TV window, you've got Canada and Switzerland, Group B, Qatar and Bosnia-Herzegovina, that's in Group B also. Those games start at the same time early on. Group C, you've got Scotland and Brazil and Morocco and Haiti. That'll be in Group C. And then the nightcap games, we've got, what do we have, Korea and South Africa. That'll be one. And Mexico is playing tonight as well in Group A. And so those are some of the matchups. Check it out. By the way, big news, big news, big news.
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8: 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It is the voice of Powell Sports, and I want to thank their general manager, April Rodriguez, and their program director, Scott Mangold, for putting us on every night on the overnight, 12 to 4 a.m. Mountain Time, each weeknight. Welcome to the family. And if you're curious, like, what, tell me some fun facts about Powell, Wyoming. Well, I'll tell you, Chris Cooley, former NFL tight end Chris Cooley, from Powell, Wyoming, from that area. Yes. Played college football at Utah State, was drafted in the third round, and he held, used to be this team called the Redskins, he held the Redskins franchise record for most receptions.
2: Racist.
8: I don't know. They're called the whatever now, but
3: wow.
8: I don't know if he still does. At one point, Chris Cooley was the greatest tight end in terms of reception, and he's from a town we're on. So his family has, is like, they have insomnia, and I'm guessing the whole Cooley family is listening here. On our home in Powell, Wyoming. And Darren Dalton. I got all excited. I saw the name Darren Dalton, not the baseball player. There's an actor named Darren Dalton from that town in Wyoming. And he was in Red Dawn and a bunch of other stuff. So there you go. Welcome our friends in Powell, Wyoming. We thank you and hope you enjoy the show. And may you all have insomnia so you are forced to listen to the overnight show. All right. Meanwhile, I know the NBA draft happened last night. There were no sexy trades to talk about. It was pretty standard fare for the draft. The Celtics, we talked about this a little bit last hour if you weren't with us. Brad Stevens issued a statement which was mostly a filibuster, did not deny that Jaylen Brown likely is going to be traded. He just wouldn't, he wouldn't admit either way, which is an answer that leads you to believe he's going to be traded. So we're going to go to the NFL draft. I don't understand. The NFL draft is not until next April. All right, so if you, just bear with me. If you had Brendan Sorsby being drafted in the supplemental draft, you are a loser. Have you heard the latest on this?
3: Yeah.
8: Despite many stories being leaked by his agent to 26 NFL teams were all horny to get their hands on this guy. Well, it turns out that the NFL had ulterior motives. Brendan Sorsby, the gambling man, has been stonewalled from entering the NFL via the supplemental draft. Now, how do we know that? Well, we know that because the NFL has canceled the 2026 supplemental draft, blocking Sorsby and his plans to play in the NFL. Now, it's possible he can go play in one of these junior varsity football.

a ganoush. That's what we're going to have. Yum, yum, yum, yum, yum, yum, yum. All right, so to kick off here, this is not complicated. The NFL is not letting a quarterback who gambles in. They'll let other players who gamble in. They don't want to let this guy in. And he's a hazard. They've determined this guy, that's a bridge too far. That's a bridge too far. The NFL, which has very little integrity, this is the point of demarcation right here. We found the point of demarcation. So this is what happens when your betting slip is longer than the scouting report on how to defend you. So Sorsby's resume reads like a casino loyalty card. Now you go to the casinos, like, okay, sign up for our membership deal and we'll give you like $75 in free play. Okay. I'd like the $75 in free play. I'll sign up. And all I have to do is give you all of my personal information, my bank account information, and all everything I own. I have to give you all of that information. Sure. That seems good for $75. Why not? So this isn't a red flag. It is a radioactive signal is what this is. And as a result, the NFL, they're so worried about this guy. How amazing is that? The NFL's decided this is the guy they want to keep out, Sorsby. So they've literally hired some Freemasons. And the Freemasons have come in, and they're putting a brick wall around the entrance to the NFL, and they're making it medieval times-like. It's like medieval times. It's that whole thing. So the NFL didn't just close the door to this guy, Brendan Sorsby. No, they're welding it shut. As we said, they're building a brick wall around it, medieval style. They've posted a guard shack. They're talking about putting a moat around the NFL with hungry gators as well. And they have hung a do not disturb sign until at least 2027. So all of that has happened. Now, of course, as with everything, it's out of an abundance of caution. Remember that from the pandemic? Oh, my God. You can literally do anything if you're a politician if you say out of an abundance of caution. Anyway, so out of an abundance of caution, the league is worried about airborne particles from the football-shaped piece of plutonium that is in the luggage, the radioactive luggage of Brendan Sorsby. Now, furthermore, as you might imagine, Sorsby has not taken this news well. Now, what do I mean by that? Brendan Sorsby's attorney, Jeffrey Kessler, that name should ring a bell. He's been involved in a few of these things with sports leagues. So Jeffrey Kessler called the decision to not allow Brendan Sorsby into the NFL via the supplemental draft a violation of the CBA, the collective bargaining agreement, and the law. Is there a federal law that says you should be allowed to play in the NFL? Because I'd like to see that law. Can you show me that law? All right. Anyway, so that's where we are on this. The plan is to challenge this immediately, which means billable hours for Jeffrey Kessler. That, a lot of that sweet NIL nectar of the gods is going to be leaving Brendan Sorsby to go to this attorney and the people helping this attorney. So they're going to challenge it with the NFL Players Association. So the question, based on no legal knowledge, wink, wink, nod, nod, did the NFL violate the law by not playing ball and holding a supplemental draft for Brendan Sorsby, the quarterback? So I would like to play the Wheel of Fortune. I play the Wheel of Fortune every once in a while. I know Supermarket Steve loves when I play the Wheel of Fortune. So I would like an N. Can you give me an N? And then I would like to buy a vowel. I would like to buy an O. And we'll put those together. And no, you get no. This was not an NFL supplemental draft problem, if you feel me on that, right? It was a supplemental disaster for the NFL. They wanted no part of it. And legally, as we understand it, and I am not a lawyer, but I do practice law on the radio quite often. And so as we understand it, the league is in the clear. Welcome to the court of Mattler. So I believe the league is in the clear. It is a procedural hiccup that they can easily walk away from. Now,
I read a little bit, and I got a headache. I read a little bit about the

0: the collective bargaining agreement, it grants the NFL explicit discretion to skip the supplemental draft. Now, what is my evidence? They didn't hold the supplemental draft in 2024 or 2025. And because no other players applied this year, no other players applied, there is no group of harmed parties other than Sorsby. And he's got a lot of that baggage with the plutonium in it. So Sorsby isn't even an NFLPA member. You can't be an NFLPA member if you're not in the NFL as a player. And so if you look at the past examples of this kind of stuff, they say the court system defers heavily to the collectively bargained agreement, which is a nice way of saying that the NFL is fine. They don't have to worry about that. There's nothing here that violates the law. However, the NFL still managed to step on a rake, which is really impressive here. Really impressive that they managed to step on a rake with this little hiccup situation. Now, the reason they stepped on a rake, if you haven't figured this out by now, Sorsby is the last quarterback on Mother Earth that you want to give a whiff of procedural unfairness. He is the human embodiment of see you in court. Now, I believe everyone has a relative that gets horny when they see those billboard lawyers, you know, the ambulance chasing lawyers all over the place. They get all excited about that. Oh, man, that's free money, baby. Yeah. And so it would appear, based on the evidence we have, he's more on that part of the spectrum, Sorsby. It's like he's already tangled with the NCAA, the Big 12. Now he's got this Jeffrey Kessler, the grim reaper of sports litigation, whispering sweet nothings into his ear. Oh, you got this. You can win. Because the league didn't break the law. There's no law that says you're entitled to play in the NFL. The only thing they did break the NFL is they broke the don't antagonize the very litigious guy rule. Like, don't mess with the litigious types because they will sue you. That's what they do. All right, last thing. We have a contract update. Contract update from the ATL. Kyle Pitts will not be traded. The franchise player for the Atlanta Falcons, Kyle Pitts, agreed to a 3-year, $54 million contract extension, $36 million guaranteed. Of course, after taxes and you pay your agent and all that, he'll walk away with $37. Still, though, seems like a lot. Now, that replaces the franchise tag for the Dirty Birds. And so he'll be back. Pitts is under contract now through the 2028 season. Quick question on this. Tight end Kyle Pitts, the new $54 million man from the Falcons. Who ends up winning this deal? Give me a quick look. Who wins this deal? That is the question. All right, so the arrow on this one is pointing towards the Pitt boss. And it's not even close. Kyle Pitts. Winner, winner, winner. Chicken dinner. There you go. Atlanta, what they have done here. And it's a bold move, Cotton. The Atlanta Falcons are saying, we want to reward mediocrity. We want to reward an underachiever. Let's just give that guy a lot of money. Why not? Why not? $36 million guaranteed to a guy who has had exactly one good season. And even in that one good season, it's really only a handful of games where he dominated, and that's it. In terms of the AAV, average annual value, it's at $18 million a year. Now, that makes, if my Maller math is correct, Kyle Pitts, the Pitt boss, Kyle Pitts becomes the NFL's third highest paid tight end, slotting in right behind George Kittle and Trey McBride. So there's that. Now, so what is all this? That is what's known as unleaded fuel behind the deal. There's unleaded fuel behind the deal. Now, what is the unleaded fuel behind the deal, you ask? The reason, I said this a while back, you were not paying attention. Bad job by you. The reason this deal happened, the fuel, the unleaded fuel behind this was organizational FOMO. Organizational FOMO. The fear of missing out. High octane heebie-jeebies. They had this nightmare scenario. This was Atlanta negotiating with their own anxiety. The Falcons went to the steeplechase horse auction. They said, I want to get a horse down here. They went to the steeplechase horse auction. and they thought they were buying a unicorn. They paid for a unicorn, and they ended up with a tiny horse, a tiny little pony is what they ended up with. It occasionally will jump over a fence, but you know, unless you're playing My Pony, it's not really that good. So he never, Kyle Pitts, never lived up to the generational label, the expectation that this was a once-a-generation talent, and that's it. And it's the stats are not great. The people around the Falcons say the main issue that Pitts has had other than that is that he doesn't block anyone. And that hurts his all-around value because he just doesn't do what you're supposed to do and all that stuff. So he's been a perennial tease that rarely pleases, the worst kind of tease. And so under Matt Ryan's front office, Atlanta has essentially been running the last couple of months here a GoFundMe as they reward bad behavior. If you're a chronic underachiever in Atlanta, however, some scout with a cigar in his mouth said, this guy's going to be good. You get paid. You get paid. Pitts deal, which is not a ton of money for NFL circles. A ton of money for me. It'd be a lot of money for you. $36 million guaranteed. So that follows a $141 million extension for Drake London, with plans to also pay Bijan Robinson, the running back, a ton of money as well. It's almost like the Falcons have all these good players. They must win all the time. No. So the Falcons are cornering the market under Matty Ice on very expensive hypothetical situations. Well, if X, Y, and Z works out, man, are we set. We are so freaking set. It is the Ben Maller Show. As we continue on, we'll take your calls at 877-99 on Fox. That's 877-996-6369 if you'd like to be part of the live show. Also on X, at Ben Maller. That's at Ben Maller. If you want to be part of the program, we'll take your calls, the whole thing, and do that. Also, later this hour, password, the word game of the stars. That'll be coming up a little bit later on this hour. So check that out. And straight ahead, it almost happened, but it didn't. We'll get to that, and we will do it next. However, it is time now to go to the Lorena Theater in Sherman Oaks, California. It was closed last night. They had the night off. The theater was dark. And so now back with live music, and let's see, what hour is it?
1: Number four, yeah.
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0: 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Lorena is here. Say hello to her, FSR Tech Queen.
1: Slide into my chat box.
0: Yeah. And also, say hello to Patty, who's in the producer's chair.
2: Hey, yo.
0: There he is right there. Good morning, producers. And he's available at Patty Speaks with a Z. Back to it. Well, here's a radical idea. Deshaun Watson, his guy, his coach, is proposing that players should be allowed to bet on their games. That seems like a good idea. What could possibly go wrong?
1: Is that a joke?
0: No. Pete Rose approves from the other side. He's crossed the pearly gates now, Pete. He's not around anymore. Quincy Avery, who is a coach, a quarterback guru, allegedly, for Deshaun Watson. He had a solution for Brandon Sorsby's gambling situation. He says, I have a solution that would allow players to bet on their games. Only fair solution would be they have to announce before the season and must flat bet on the money line for every game that year. There, I've solved your gambling problem. Well, that makes sense. The level of stupidity is the next, the highest possible level. Right, let's go to the phones. Let's say hello to Eeny, Meeny, Miny, Mo. Let's go to Andrea. She is in Berkeley, and Andrea Anthony in Louisiana says hello. He's a big fan of your work. Hello, Andrea, the Astrology Insider. There she is right there, the Astrology Insider.
3: Yes, hi. Who was that at the beginning of the show?
0: Well, I just said Anthony in Louisiana. He's a big fan of your work.
3: Okay. Yeah, I'm sorry. I'm fading a bit. It's been a long night.
0: I understand.
3: But,
0: I understand.
3: Yeah, tell him to get in touch. Is he on X?
0: I don't think so. I don't know. But we have let him know, and you are available. You're giving out the summer, what is it? You're the flyer.
3: Oh, yes, the summer solstice astrology newsletter.
0: That's right.
3: Yes, absolutely. Happy to share that with him.
0: All right, very good. And we talked about Rafael Devers earlier. Devers has apologized. He was certainly seems like he was forced to apologize to the Giants for acting badly. And doing the whole finger point thing and sulking in the dugout because they took him out of the game for a pinch runner and he wasn't happy about that.
3: Right.
0: Yeah.
3: Right. Well, here's the thing. He's born October 24th, 1996. He's a super intense Scorpio, really determined. And Scorpios kind of, you know, forgive, but they don't forget. So the Vitello apology, he's a Libra. He's October 9, 78. He wants to make nice. And, you know, have things go well. And he's like, you know, Deborah's like, the media blew it out of proportion. That's why I don't talk to the media. And, you know, didn't really take full responsibility for his actions. And Vitello is like, well, now it's a non-issue. You know, so they both kind of back down. But I think the, you know, intense discord is still there. So it'll be interesting to see what ends up manifesting. But I don't think it was a wholehearted, you know, apology on a very deep soul level. Because like I said, with Scorpio.
0: No. It was like, hey, you've embarrassed us. We're paying you a lot of money.
3: Right.
0: You better make this good.
3: Yeah, that's about the size of it. And that said, I wouldn't be surprised if he's on the trading block, maybe informally and not announced.
0: Oh, yeah, he's absolutely. They'll trade him. If you know his team that wants him. Do the Toledo Mud Hens want him? How about the Woo Sox? Do they want him? No, he doesn't want to go back there because that's Red Sox. Yeah.
3: That's AAA and then some.
0: I know.
3: Yeah, you know, it was just sort of one of those you know, difficult, half-hearted apologies just for the sake of apologizing. But I really think that, you know, Vitello saying it's a non-issue. And then this was interesting. Deborah said something about, I've had a hamstring injury, and I wanted to make sure he wasn't taking me out of the game because of my hamstring. I mean, stuff was coming out of left field. So,
0: well, even if that's true, it's, you know, he's grasping at straws.
3: Right.
0: All right. Well, we'll leave it there. But, and again, Virgo on X, Virgo on service on X. You can track Andrea down. Thank you, Andrea. Get some sleep. All right. There she goes. Our friend Andrea in the Bay Area. Let's say hello to Eeny, Meeny, Miny. Oh, by the way, late night drug tester says, pretty sure it is a federal rule that quarterbacks should be allowed to play in the NFL. I mean, how else do you explain Kyler Murray? Wait till our friends in Minnesota get the full Kyler Murray experience. Neil in Indiana says, hearing the show live right now, that's Can't Close the Deal, Neil, and it appears the show has hit the pits, as in Kyle Pitts. Alex the Cynical says, if the gambling quarterback's attorneys were afraid of the Big 12 lawyers so much, so they applied for the supplemental draft, Sorsby is going to go straight to Canada. After the NFL lawyers tell him no, or they told him. We'll see about that. Let's keep it going on the phones. We'll say hello to Lucky Tony, who's in the Bay Area. Hello, Lucky Tony.
2: Hey, Ben. Why would I consider dating Lorena?
0: I don't know.
2: Because after the Ben Maller show, she should be all talked out. Thanks, Ben.
0: Oh, wow. All right.
4: He has a really good point.
0: Yeah. I'm talked out. I do not.
4: Don't talk to me when I get home.
0: I don't talk either. You think, you know, I do all my talking. I got 4 hours to talk. I got a podcast on the weekend. I'm good. I don't need to talk at all. I just sit there like a lump. I don't have anything to say. Anything I want to say, I got four. You know, how much the average man talks during the day? Not very long. Now, women talk a little more, as you know, Lorraine. These ladies like to talk a little more.
4: Rumor has it.
0: Men do not like to talk that. So it says Pow Pow from H-Town. I think it's Hal Pow. I think that's Hal Pow from H-Town. Let me see if I punched the right line up. That's not it. Hello, Hal Pow. Hello, Hal Pow.
5: Hey, Ben, Hal Pow's in the house.
0: Hal Pow has arrived. Ta-da!
5: Hal Pow and Blind Gus are in the house. And old Weedman and Blind Scott, yeah.
0: Yeah.
5: They got a little...
0: Blind Scott's... I think we put him on waivers. Didn't we put Blind Scott on waivers? I think we released Blind Scott. Yeah.
4: Did we?
0: Yeah, he's going back to local radio now. He can't handle national radio. It's too much for him. So, yeah.
5: Well, it's all good, Ben. Hey, yeah. But Hal Pal and Blind Gus are in the house. And Lorraine, I want to tell you... we have a Dreamsicle pop shop here in H-Town, and it's a big candy store. And pretty much, as a matter of fact, they have a Queen of Hearts strawberry daiquiri, and I think you'd love it.
0: Well, if you want the mailing address, she would love a nice daiquiri.
5: I will treat her to one if she shows up in H-Town.
0: Okay, you got to go to. Yep. Ever been to H-Town? You ever been to Houston?
4: No.
0: Am I still banned because my ranting about the cheating ass 1,000 to 1,000 holes? Am I still banned from Houston? I don't know. No,
5: hey, Ben, you're not banned anywhere you go.
0: I think I have to wait. I have to wait one more year, Hal Pal, because that's 10 years since the. Well, actually, I didn't find out about the 2017 cheating Astros until 2019. So I guess I have to wait 3 more years. All right, Hal Pal, we love you, buddy. You're the man. Thank you, the great Hal Pal. Check it in there. And big news! Big news!
4: Ooh, is it what I think it is?
0: It is a 2-for-1 special. No. This is humongous. I am so fired up. I am so excited. As yet again, the Ben Maller Show is growing. The Fox Sports Radio family is growing. We would like to welcome our new affiliate to the Fox Sports Radio family. And that would be Fox Sports 1240 AM, KLOA. Now you're saying, where is this station at? How can I find this station? I'll tell you. Calm down. The station is located in Ridgecrest, California. It is owned by Heidi Andelman. We thank Heidi, and also operated by Vince Garcia. Thank you, Vince. In the Naval Air Weapons Station at China Lake, which is over 1 million acres. It's one of the largest Navy properties. Imagine that, 1 million acres. That is insane. That is so cool. And they broadcast all of that and all of the military that is there. So we thank everyone listening there on Fox Sports 1240. Welcome to the Fox Sports Radio family. We do thank you for that. Let's go back to the calls, and let's see. Who do we have? Eeny, meeny, miny, moe. Let's say hello to, oh, boy, Mike the Leprechaun. Hello, Mike the Leprechaun.
6: Why did you say, oh, boy?
0: Because anyway, I know you're just going to give you're just going to give soccer picks. You know what I should do? I'm going to put you on.
6: No, I'm not.
0: Yes, all you do is give soccer picks. You and Poppy just give soccer. Are you there, Poppy?
6: I'm not going to do them today. I'm not going to do.
0: Oh.
6: Not today.
0: Oh, Poppy, he's not doing soccer picks, Poppy. Go ahead.
6: The English were terrible yesterday at Gillette. It was pouring rain. They were complaining. They tied 0-0. Harry Kane didn't score. Welcome back, Lorena. Yeah. A package was coming today with more sunblock and other stuff. But anyway, you never had a pinch runner for me, Ben, right? I don't get pinch run for it.
0: Oh, well, I have thought about taking you out of the game. But since you got the tattoo, I can't take you out of the game. You have my name tattooed on your body, so I'm not allowed to take you out of the game anymore. It's a lifetime pass.
6: I'm an intense Scorpio, and I don't. I do forgive, but I do not forget.
0: Do you hear Poppy in the background? Poppy's upset because he's not getting airtime, and you're on,
6: on. No, I'm not upset. Okay, I have a joke for Patty.
0: Okay.
6: Patty, I have a quick joke.
0: Yeah.
6: I forget it.
0: Oh, my God. Oh come on,
7: okay.
0: Dude.
7: Wow.
6: No. Okay.
0: That's chicken crap is what that is.
8: Wow.
0: You don't say, I got a joke, and then not deliver the joke.
8: No, that's bad.
6: I do have a joke. My kid said to me, Daddy, I'm scared of escalators. And the father said, we have steps for that, son.
8: Wow. Okay.
6: Is there any Marcel?
0: You know, this is actually on the air, by the way. You know, you're on. I don't know. Is Marcel? Marcel's probably calling in panicked right now. He's like, I can't get on the air. Why am I not
6: Ben,
0: on the air?
6: Ben, I only talk on your radio. For the rest of the day, I'm quiet as a mouse.
0: Okay. So you talk for 2.5 to 3 minutes, and then that's it.
8: Well, I'm ready for the
6: picks. That's my whole day of talking.
0: See, now Poppy wants to give picks. All he wants to do is give picks. Do we need to hear Poppy's picks? I don't know that we need to hear Poppy's picks.
8: Of course. I got Mexico tomorrow. I got South Korea is going to be winning tomorrow. Brazil. I got Brazil winning in a must-win situation. And I also have Morocco winning on that one. So there's going to be a lot of games, a lot of actions, and
0: Yeah, you sound under the weather. Are you either A, under the weather, or B, trying to talk in a different voice because there's someone around?
4: Yeah, you almost don't sound
8: like
4: you.
8: I'm under the weather, Ben.
0: You know, that's a ship. Yeah. That's a boating term, under the weather. You know that?
8: I didn't know that.
0: I don't know that. And the high seas, yeah, you know, people that were under the weather had to go under, you know, in the middle part of the boat, under the water. So under the, yeah. No?
8: Oh, like Popeye? Popeye the Sailor Guy? I thought it was.
0: Yes, just like Popeye. That's, you know, Popeye was based on a real story.
8: Oh, really?
0: Wow. Yes. Unless I made that up. Okay. All right.
8: Thank you. Go away.
0: There you go. All right. There's everyone. We'll hang up. I lock them in. We'll hang up on you. All right. Brilliant thought here from Steve in Manhattan. Hello, Steve-O in Manhattan. Quickly.
9: Who got to Beantown first? The Great Tartan Army or the Mala Militia? Ben, distinguished panel, expanding audience. Welcome to Hee-Haw. And welcome to Cowboy State, and welcome to U.S. military and the U.S. Naval, and everybody else who's listening. It's a great show. And listen, the Leprechaun is a national treasure. I don't care. You can tell his jokes and everything. He's great, the Leprechaun. And listen, my man, the pride of the Tartan Army did invade Beantown last week, and they were just going crazy up there, and they ran into Blind Sky, and they wanted nowhere to go eat. And Blind Sky said, the north end of Beantown. They went up there, they were eating like they were going to the electric chair, and when they were finished eating, they threw Blind Scott on their shoulders, and they were singing, but he's a jolly good fellow.
0: Quickly.
9: But he's a jolly good fellow. Come on, join
0: which in. Nobody can deny, which nobody can deny. We've got Password, the word game of the stars. You want to play Password, call right now, 877-99 on Fox, 877-996-6369. Password is next. However, it is the B block. What hour is it?
4: That's number four.
0: Hey, the cup is taking over the U.S., and we've got to go fast. 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

0: 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Also, a best of version, which is 0.6 seconds long. We went extra long on the best of version. All of that available for you. So thank you, thank you, thank you. Fold just
1: before. Attention, everyone.
2: And the password is... Password. You idiot. Password, the word game of the stars. Here's Ben Maller.
0: Just for the record, Marcel in Brooklyn has been harassing me, trying to get... He's been calling me on X, trying to get on the show. I guess Patty didn't answer his call, so he's very upset about that. 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
3: We're going to partner up with you. I want
0: to
3: win.
0: You're in it to win it. Very nice. And Chris in Boston is going to play. Hello, Chris. Welcome. Good to have you again. And who do you want to partner up with? You got Lorena or Patty, who's in producing today?
4: Let's go with Lorena.
0: Okay, Lorena, you've got picked. Congratulations.
5: Just so you remember, Ben, I won last time.
0: You cheated. Let's play the game. All right, Seuss Dog, pick a number 1 to 10, please. Number 1 to 10.
3: Number 2.
0: What do you say?
6: Two.
0: All right. Let's go with blah blah blah blah blah blah blah blah. Plantation. Yeah.
3: Farm.
0: What did he say?
6: I think he said farm.
0: Yeah, that's it. That's the word. All right. Very good. All right. You're up, Lorena. You're down 10-0. By the way, you're losing. Go pick
3: number one.
0: Chris is going number one. Right, number
5: okay,
0: one.
5: Okay, that's a good one. Let's go with
0: Is the word
5: fearless?
3: Brave.
5: Woo!
0: Oh, that was easy. All right, we're tied. Pick a number, please, Seuss. 3 to 10. Seuss Dog.
3: Seven.
5: Seven.
0: All right.
3: Seven.
0: All right. I heard you. Let's go with complex. We need an answer.
5: Quickly.
0: No?
6: Uh-oh.
0: All right, go ahead, Lorraine.
5: Difficult.
0: Difficult.
3: Hard.
0: No! The word was complicated.
5: We tied.
0: It's a tie. There's no tie. What is this, the World Cup? What is this, the World Cup? There should be no ties.
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0: 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Welcome to the Pat and Aaron Show, 95.7 WDAE. Coming to you live on a Wechter Wednesday. Our good friend Doug Wechter will be in with us for the 8 o'clock hour again this week. We missed him last week. He was up in Cape Cod doing some stuff with the Cape Cod and around the Cape Cod Baseball League. We'll talk to him about that. We'll talk to the Tampa Bay about the Tampa Bay Rays as they just continue. You know, there were times, there was a stretch this season, we were talking about the Rays as the hottest team in Major League Baseball.
1: Aaron, I think the coldest team in baseball right now, and I'm probably not the coldest, but this is not good. 12-5, the loss last night. Just a rough night for everybody in Tampa Bay. And
4: they're one of the coldest teams in baseball.
1: It's bad.
4: It's bad. Like I'm trying to defend them as much as I can here. They've lost 7 of their last 10 games, which, you know, you look at it, the here's where it gets weird. This is why I try in 162 games to stay tempered, where for some of you Rays fans, it's impossible. You're freaks. You're all angry and the season's over. We're not even to the All-Star break. Let me ask you something, Pat. As bad as it is right now, and it's bad.
1: Look, I like it. He's going right back. He's like, I can't defend him anymore. And then he goes right back into defense mode.
4: I'm going to do it.
1: It's amazing.
4: The Rays are right now on a stretch in their last 10 games. They are, I hate to say this, in the last 10 games, over the stretch, they're the worst team in baseball. They are tied, losing 7 of the last 10 games. Only one other team in baseball has lost 7 of their last 10 games. Can you take a guess as to who it is, boys? Pat Donovan or Sam Cohen?
1: Let's say the Yankees.
4: It's not the Yankees. 7 of the last 10 games. The Yankees are 6-4 in their last 10, but the Rays are 3-7 in their last 10. There's only one other team with a record as bad as that. Who is it?
6: The Pirates.
4: It's not the Pirates, but it is in the National League.
1: I happen to look, so I can cheat if you want.
4: Who is it,
1: it's
4: Pat?
1: It's the Atlanta Braves.
4: It's the Atlanta Braves. Would you say the Atlanta Braves are one of the best teams in baseball?
1: I would say they are.
4: I certainly would. Baseball.
1: And 48 wins this year.
4: Baseball.
6: Yeah. It's funny you bring up Atlanta, Aaron, because I think we all, as a baseball universe before the season, were in agreement that they were not going to be very good with all the injuries. Ha-Sung Kim was hurt. They had a couple other guys who were out. Ronald was out for a while. And they had that magical stretch in May, much like the Rays.
1: Don't you have a bet on the Braves, Aaron?
4: Braves-Dodgers. I'm winning that bet right now. But either way, I mean, the Braves are much better than I thought they'd be.
6: Yeah, but now they're taking a big hot Kaká, just like the Rays are.
4: Lost 2 out of 3 to the Mets. Lost 2 to the Giants. One of those games was postponed. They lost 2. They've lost 2, the last 2 to the Padres. So, baseball. Baseball. It's really hard because you look at a game like last night, and yeah, anytime Ben Williamson's on the mound at the end of the game, you know it's gone poorly for the Rays. But with that being said,
1: I wonder how many people saw Ben Williamson on the mound last night.
4: Probably not a lot.
1: Did you?
4: No.
1: I didn't.
4: No.
1: I didn't. I checked out when it was 11-1.
4: How many people saw Junior's home run? You know, like
1: not me.
4: Yeah, I get it. When the Rays are getting killed that much, it takes you out of the game.
1: 11-1 is enough. I don't care if it's your job to talk about it on the radio the next day. If you're the most diehard Rays fan alive, I don't care who you are. 11-1 is enough.
4: And you could talk about, hey, they're not hitting the baseball like they were, and that's accurate. But do you expect, if Shane McClanahan's healthy, especially because his velocity is up, do you expect him to figure this thing out?
1: Absolutely. Absolutely.
4: It makes
1: them dangerous in the playoffs if they get there, because they've got Rasmussen and him at the top of the line, and McClanahan at the top of the rotation.
4: McClanahan had given up going into yesterday in almost 70 innings of work. He had given up 3 home runs. Yesterday alone, he gave up 3. Caglione, wow. That was a hometown shot from the hometown kid.
1: He liked playing here, I guess.
4: Multiple home runs for him. Yeah, so I chalked that up yesterday. It didn't matter what the Rays did on offense yesterday. Shane didn't have it. You were down early.
1: Yeah.
4: You did have a chance. You missed some opportunities, runners in scoring position. But really, ultimately, like, it didn't matter yesterday.
1: You kind of knew early on, too, though, right?
4: Felt it.
1: When they couldn't get the runs across with the opportunities in the first couple innings, you're like, it's going to be one of those nights. But I thought it was going to be one of those nights where you look back at those runs and go, oh, if only they'd have got those runs in the first couple innings when they had opportunities, they would have won this game. Nobody's looking at it that way now because they got absolutely clobbered.
4: So the Royals are a terrible team, and they shouldn't be losing, let alone getting clobbered, as you said, which they did. They shouldn't have that happen. The Braves are a good team. The Mets are a bad team. The Mets beat them 8-1 in one of those games. Like, this just kind of happens, guys.
6: All of this also without the Royals, hands down, no questions asked, best player in Bobby Witt Jr. on the sideline.
4: It's a good point.
1: Yeah.
4: It's the point that I hate that you made, because it's a good one.
1: But listen,
4: it doesn't help the Rays.
1: If we're talking about 7 out of 10, that would be just like a much easier discussion to have. We're talking about a stretch now that's been bad, right? It's been like since they were on a run that was unbelievable, and then since that sweep by the Tigers at home where we were all shocked by that, like, oh, wow, where did that come from? It's been bad since then.
4: It's the same thing with the Braves, though. You look before the last 10 games. They lost 2 to the White Sox. They had a huge winning streak before that. It's the ups and downs of baseball. And I'm not going to make an argument that the Rays are as good as the Braves. I'm struggling with this team right now because they looked like one of the best teams in baseball last year for a period of time. And then that fell by the wayside. I still believe in this team. It's very bizarre.
1: I said yesterday, I do, and I've been saying, I do, and I said last week while you were out, I feel that they are more real than they were a season ago, right? Like, they feel like the offense, some of the guys we've talked about with Valade and Williamson and all these different guys that have really stepped up in moments, like, the offense feels like it can be more real than it was a season ago, and despite what the last two starts have looked like, anytime you have Shane McClanahan in the rotation, I'm going to believe more in that team than the squad a year ago that didn't.
4: Do you think, Pat, they're better than they are than they're playing right now?
1: Absolutely. I just don't know if it's better. Like, I still have made the argument. I think they're in good shape to make the playoffs. Like, they're going to have to turn it around and be more consistent than they've been. But I still think, like, they've put themselves in a really good spot to withstand this kind of run, which we all said would happen, right, and still make the playoffs. It's just, who are you when you get in there?
4: There are specific guys that I don't believe in right now. Steven Matz, I'm ready to move on from that.
1: Well, it hasn't been good. And you're not going to put him back in the rotation, certainly.
4: No.
1: So,
4: but you can't even trust him in the bullpen right now. And walking guys isn't even the problem at this point. It's like he doesn't trust his stuff.
2: That was a disgraceful performance.
1: And that was kind of the point I was going to make is you're not going to put him back in the rotation. So there's only one other place to go. And that's,
4: yeah,
1: like, and you were saying, get rid of him.
4: You might have to. And that's how bizarre baseball is, because Doug Wechter, who will be here today, and we'll talk to him about Steven Matz and the rest of the Rays.
1: You think he can go? Can we get him back out there?
4: I don't know. Probably not. Former Rays pitcher Doug Wechter will join us. And about a month or so ago, Doug Wechter was talking about Steven Matz as being one of the best players on this team, one of the brightest spots on this team. And after that, a couple bad starts, injury, demoted to the bullpen,

0: I would not fire Kevin Cash. So we'll talk a lot of Rays baseball today. By the way, we're giving away a pair of Rays tickets at 8 o'clock today, right? In the 8 o'clock break there, right around 8 o'clock, we're going to give away a pair of Rays tickets. But we're changing the way we're doing it, all right? It's not going to be a trivia question about last night's game. Who wants to talk about more about that if we don't have to? It's going to be something from today's show, a moment from today's show. Listen, we're trying to create moments for you by sending you to Rays games. So you've got to notice the moments during the show. So make sure you're listening. There'll be something in the 8 o'clock hour that we ask you about, something that happened during today's show. We don't even know what it is yet. It'll be a moment and we'll note it, and you better note it, because it'll give you a chance to win a pair of Rays tickets to tomorrow afternoon's game as they wrap up the series against the Kansas City Royals tomorrow afternoon. So make sure you're dialed into the show all day long and listening closely for your chance to win. But on the other side, the Buccaneers, they have introduced their new play-by-play guy yesterday for Buccaneer Radio. We will fill you in on the man who's filling Gene Deckerhoff's massive shoes next season. Next.
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4: All right, we'll get back into the Rays for sure.
5: Do we have to?
4: Yeah, we will. We do. And we've got Rays tickets to give away at 8-ish.
5: 8-ish.
4: So make sure you're listening to the show. It'll be something from the show that gives you a chance to win Rays tickets. We'll get back into that. I had a moment this morning, speaking of moments, in the kitchen, where there are times where, like, I don't know if I should feel smarter or maybe that Aaron's not as smart as I thought he was. But we were in the kitchen just before the show. I was like 10 minutes before the show, I'm like, I need a coffee. And we run to the kitchen and we're in the kitchen getting coffee. And the Keurig, I use K-cups. So the Keurig had just a little bit of water in it. So I needed to add water to it. And it's pretty close to the sink. So I just kind of slide it over and take the little sink nozzle thing and stick
5: little
4: it in.
5: Hose.
4: Yeah, a little hose and stick it in and fill it up. And I'm filling up the Keurig. And Aaron looks at me almost puzzled and says, that's a really smart way to do that. And I'm like, what other way would you do it? Like, it was baffling. He was surprised I wasn't filling it up one cup at a time.
5: Like a bucket brigade. And that's what I was looking for, like a bucket brigade. And
4: very impressive stuff.
5: I was impressed. Well, I don't use the Keurig. I use the other coffee machine where the water is already like automatically flowing through. So to see your level of innovation where you just said, I'm going to take this hose and I'm going to fill it up instead of the bucket brigade. I was, yeah, little things. It's the little things, Pat.
4: Yeah. So I joked sometimes at the end of Gene Deckerhoff's career the last couple years. I've been on, this will be my fifth or sixth year doing Buccaneers radio. And I sometimes joked, like, Gene would be coming out a little, you know, after the game, and I'd be getting ready to go in to do the post-game show. And Gene and I would always talk and say hi. And I sometimes thought to myself, I don't think Gene knows that I'm the same guy that's on the pregame show with him. Right? Like, he hears me during the pregame show every day, but when he sees me after the game, I'm not sure he knows that's who I am. And I wonder, I might not say anything. I wonder how long it might take for the Buccaneers' new play-by-play guy. If you missed it, they did name Buccaneer Radio new play-by-play guy Tony Castricone yesterday. He's been doing play-by-play for the University of Washington Huskies for 9 years.
5: Familiar with Jalen McMillan, familiar with Michael Penix?
4: Well, yeah, he is familiar with Michael Penix, and he's familiar with a lot of guys. When Tony gets here, as he noted in his goodbye, I watched yesterday, he had a goodbye to the Huskies fans. I thought it was very funny. He threw up the W, like the West Coast W, at the end there. And he, in saying goodbye to Washington, noted that there's going to be a couple people here that he knows.
6: I'd like to announce that I'm following a long line of Husky greats. Vita Vea, Kate Otten, Jalen McMillan, Devin Culp, Jake Browning, and so many others to the NFL to join the fantastic franchise with the Tampa Bay Buccaneers.
5: It's incredible. Now, Vita Vea, he must have only seen a little bit of Vita Vea. What, 9 years at Washington?
4: Yeah.
5: I think Vita came out in 2018.
4: I'm so bad at
5: it. Seems like yesterday still.
4: It really does.
5: We're getting old.
4: Seriously, because like I'm thinking like Like I said, it's like my fifth year doing Bucks Radio pre and post game, but I've been doing the draft show for even longer. I was doing the draft show the night the Vita Vea got drafted. So I've been, it feels like it wasn't that long ago.
5: Vita Vea has played already eight seasons in the NFL. How crazy is that?
4: Wild. Yeah. So yeah, he got the tail end of Vita's career at Washington, but certainly looking forward to getting to know Tony and hear how he does. And I found it interesting because I thought we would all wait. I thought we'd all have to wait until August when we get into the preseason schedule to hear what Tony sounds like. But they actually put together a little reel of Tony's play-by-play doing Buccaneer play-by-play, a little mock play-by-play. So if you want to hear what Tony's going to sound like down the hall with me on 98 Rock on game days, this is what Sundays will sound like come August, as a matter of fact.
7: Through the uprights in Tampa Bay has come from behind again.
8: Throws on the run, caught by K-Dot and the Washingtonian up the right sideline. Fake in the pocket, now rolls out to the left, looks, fires toward the back of the end zone. Did he hold on? Yes! Are you kidding me?
5: I think it sounds awesome. Now, that is tough to do because it has already happened.
4: Yeah.
5: Like, you want to hear your play-by-play guy. You want to hear it live action. Like, what's that true emotion? And you know from Tony, that's not true emotion. That's him creating emotion from something that's already happened. But I thought,
4: it's not easy to fake.
5: No, I think he sounds great.
4: He does.
5: He's been involved, obviously, in some big moments from the University of Washington. I got to say it, though. Very tough position for Tony.
4: Yeah.
5: Anybody that's filling Gene Dekaroff's shoes. I called, Sam and I were talking on the phone for a little bit yesterday, and we were talking about how tough, first of all, we were talking about how that, the Gene Dekaroffs of the world, there ain't many left.
4: Yeah.
5: Like, he's one of the last. Whereas,
4: I don't think a lot of guys with that kind of personality are going to get those opportunities anymore.
5: You know what I mean? Exactly what we said. Yeah. He's so old school. It's like something that is different. Radio's different. Play-by-play broadcasts are different now.
4: Play-by-play especially. It is. There are no more Myron Copes. A name that you'll recognize, Sam Cohen. I think your family knows a little bit about Myron Cope, right? There are no more like some of these, like Harry Carey,
5: right?
4: Some of these larger than life personalities,
5: Porky,
4: that were just so, yeah, I was going to say weird even, right? Like Myron Cope, for those of you who don't know who Myron Cope is, a lot of us, I've been guilty of saying too much, like or. Myron Cope, when he would stop to like hesitate or pause for a second, instead of going or. He was famous for going, ma, like in the middle of conversation, ma, like it was bizarre. You'll never imagine a guy like that getting an opportunity like this today. I don't think you'd see it.
5: I agree. And that's kind of what we're talking about. And then we shifted that discussion, Pat, into, because he texted me and you both, and he's like, what's tougher, replacing Tom Brady or replacing Gene Dekaroff? And they're two very different conversations. Yeah. One, you're replacing a star, the best quarterback ever. And
4: I don't think it's close, by the way.
5: It's Tom Brady.
4: It's not close.
5: Here's where it's different. The Tom Brady situation, like, I feel like there are some people that are so just Gene Dekaroff, I can't imagine hearing a game without him. It's just different. One's performing, so you can reach a level of victory on the field, whereas one is opinion based. It's, do you like this guy's sound? Are you open and willing to move on from what you've heard for your entire lives, most Bucks fans, with Gene Dekaroff? Like, this has been your guy.
4: There are a lot of people listening when you put the headphones on and you sit down at that spot at Raymond James Stadium or whatever stadium you're in. There are a lot of people listening to you, but you're kind of in your own world. Like, you don't see those people. Like, they're not on top of you. When you're a quarterback stepping onto a football field, like, there's thousands of people on top of you at that moment. Like, to me, the difference in pressure in those moments, totally different.
5: Congratulations, though, to Tony Castricone. That is, he sounds great. Big, big shoes to fill, I'll tell you that.
4: No doubt about it. And a good job on the mock there. Because like you said, not not very interesting to do.
5: Not very hard.
4: Interesting. Yeah, not that interesting either, but also not that easy to do. All right, not easy to get into the NFL if your name is Brendan Sorsby. The story continues, and Sam Cohen will fill us in during today's top headlines.
5: It is one thing to save for retirement, people, but it's another thing to feel ready for it. 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
27: Oh, no! We suck again!
5: Stop.
28: 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Oh, no! We suck again! The Royals taking care of business in the Trop last night, and I know Jack Caglione had a rough first game in the Trop, his hometown stadium, but he left his mark quite literally last night. The homer early in the game, they said it went, according to StatCast, 435 feet. According
4: you didn't
28: to
4: believe
28: me,
4: that, did you?
28: What?
4: You didn't believe that, did you?
28: No.
5: He demolished that ball.
28: According to StatCast, that's wrong, because that ball had to go 500 feet minimum. I think it just hit the back wall of the stadium over the scoreboard, and StatCast was like, okay, we'll just stop it right there. But that ball was nuked. Pretty sure there's a dent.
4: You guys have both been to a lot of games at Tropicana Field. Who hit the hardest hit ball you've ever seen in that ballpark?
28: Nelson Cruz.
4: Yeah.
28: He hit one up into, like, when we used to have the wild card banners before he got traded here. I want to say he was with the Twins, maybe. And I was at the game when he put one up in the TBT party deck, and I was like, holy.
5: Believe it or not, Brandon Lau used to hit some big shots.
4: Not the biggest. Not the biggest, you've seen,
5: no,
4: though, right?
5: Just like not the loudest. The Junior's ball is loud.
4: Yeah.
5: Like Junior hits it with authority.
4: Do you remember the hardest hit ball you've seen in that ballpark?
5: No.
4: I remember it so well that the player remembers it also. And I know that because we were fortunate enough because I think his kid plays Little League with our vice president of programming, Tommy Chuck's son. But Travis Hafner came and sat down with us on opening day last year when we were at Riveters. And I mentioned to him that he had hit the hardest home run ball, hardest hit home run ball I've ever seen at Tropicana Field. And I told him it was like a line drive that went off the back wall and had so much more to it if the back wall wasn't there.
5: That, like, was last night. Like, that was Jack.
4: Yeah, but like this thing was a rocket. Like, Jack's was close. To me, this one was even harder. And when I mentioned it to him, he remembered the home run. He was like, I remember that one. Like,
5: I think what happened, what we witnessed in game one, was kind of what we talked about yesterday from Jack. you put a little extra pressure on yourself being back at home. Nerves, maybe not even nerves, like just putting extra pressure on yourself to perform well. And he showed who he was yesterday in a big way. I think everybody on the Royals did.
28: Yeah, there was a lot of pressure on that baseball when it came off the bat. Shane hung a slider right across the middle of the plate, and then he hung a fastball right across, middle to fastball to Caglione later in the game as well. Two-homer day for the hometown kid. Rays lose 12-5. It is ugly, but it's also ugly for a young man named Brendan Sorsby, who last we had heard he was going to enter the NFL supplemental draft. We had even discussed a little bit, would it be worth the Bucks taking a gander just in case the Baker Mayfield situation didn't play out? Well, not anymore, as the Pink Panther would say, because the NFL put out a statement yesterday. They sent Mr. Sorsby a letter informing him that they would not be hosting holding a supplemental draft this summer, leaving the 2027 draft as the only option for Brendan Sorsby to enter the NFL.
4: I'm confused by this rule. Like, I figured that if they wouldn't allow him in a supplemental draft, he might become like an undrafted free agent, but I guess that he has to wait a whole nother year. But listen, nothing that happens to this, I mean, within this conversation, like nothing that happens to this kid is going to make me feel bad for him. He put himself in this spot. So yeah, I know his lawyers are trying to sue and you know, get him in, but clearly, it's not going to happen. The NFL has a lot more power than Brendan Sorsby or his lawyers, especially in a situation like this where he's got all that baggage.
5: I'm so torn on this because I believe in second chances for most people, depending on what you do. Something like this, when we're talking about addiction, for instance, drug addiction, right? A lot of players in a lot of sports go through drug addiction. And a lot of them, if they're good enough, they're given a second chance, right? Gambling's a little bit tougher of a vice as far as what level you are. Like, your addiction, whether it's to pills or any drug, like, that absolutely could impact what you're doing on the field as far as your ability to play the game. Gambling can impact what you do on the field based on if you're gambling for or against your team, trying to impact the results in a certain way. Then again, there are telltale signs to tell when somebody's under the influence of drugs or alcohol. There's not a telltale sign to tell if somebody is under the influence of gambling.
4: Well, typically I agree with you, Aaron. But then again, you and I have been friends for a long time. And I've seen the telltale signs of gambling with you. There are times where we'll be watching something, or Aaron will, like, out of nowhere be like, this player's a piece of crap.
5: Hate him.
4: And I'll be like, oh, money on it, and I'm right every time. So, yeah. you have the telltale signs of gambling.
5: That's why I'm a terrible poker player, though. But I think a lot of people believe that Sorsby should be given a second chance. It's a slippery slope. If you give him the second chance, what are you telling other athletes? What's the message that you're sending? What's the message you're sending to Sorsby? How deep is his addiction? Did he get it figured out? How much of a eye would you have to keep on him? And I think he'd have to be under a very watchful eye for his entire career just to make sure he doesn't slip. But I think it's a slippery slope.
28: All I know is that the UFL in spring football is going on, and the Houston Gamblers have the opportunity to do a very, very funny thing for the social media world. We will see how...
4: Funny to even have a team named the Gamblers, honestly.
28: Is it Kenny Rogers Gambling Man? Did I get that right?
5: Not sure.
28: I know, Pat's not a country guy. I don't know why I just asked that. But
5: Dad brought it. He sent me a text about a guy named Art Schlichter. Do you guys remember Art Schlichter?
4: Oh, big Art Schlichter, yeah.
5: He was a guy who had a lot of promise and a career as a quarterback, but he was addicted to gambling. I'm just starting to do some research on this guy because my dad brought him up to me. He's like, hey, it's very similar to Sorsby. Quarterback at Ohio State from 78 to 81, finished fourth in the Heisman Trophy in 81, top prospect, drafted fourth overall in the 82 draft, but severe gambling addiction while he was still in college, and that continued throughout his NFL career. So, that should be, you look to that as a tragic story, but then again, how many people are talking about Art Schlichter? We didn't even know about him, so clearly the
4: great Art Schlichter.
5: Yeah, those stories don't filter on down to these athletes.
28: We will see what happens with him. It is a interesting thing playing out. They also had the Board of Regents chair, commissioner, whatever you want to call him, from Texas Tech, Cody Campbell. Also the CEO of Double Eagle Holdings, which is the big oil tycoon who's essentially funding Texas Tech, said or put out a statement yesterday saying he will in no way or shape or form be a part of the Texas Tech football program this season upcoming. So interesting for Brendan, but that is today's top headlines brought to you by Rivard Buick GMC, the number two GMC dealer in the country.
4: Did you guys see the story on Matt Miller from ESPN?
5: Oh, horrific, man.
4: Really? Horrific. Terrible.
5: I feel so bad.
4: I mean, obviously he's fortunate, it sounds like, to have survived, but horrific. And if you don't know, Matt Miller is a draft analyst for ESPN. He's on Twitter at NFL Draft Scout. One of those guys that you're probably reading a lot of his stuff around draft time. He was in a horrific car accident and actually had his arm amputated.
5: Thank God he's alive, but yeah. My gosh, how horrific. He had to be airlifted. It's just terrible. And that was last week. I read that and I was like, that's so sad, man.
4: Seeing the picture of his vehicle, very, very lucky to be alive.
5: I've got severe anxiety on the roads right now, man.
4: Yeah.
5: And like, you see these stories and you see careless driving, reckless driving. I don't know what happened, what led to this accident.
4: Constantly.
5: People on their phones. I mean, you're listening right now. I bet you right now there's a big portion of people listening right now in their car that are hearing my words that within the last 5 minutes or even now have looked at their phone as they're driving.
4: Are you ready to join me in my fight to change the way we police driving?
5: I just
4: because
5: don't know.
4: It really needs to be. Like, the fact that we're paying attention to people's speed when everybody's staring at their phones is pretty absurd.
5: It's so much more than that. And you know, in this situation, I once again, I don't know what happened. But, I mean, you heard what happened to me a month and a half ago, just driving on the interstate, driving normally, paying attention. I'm going 75 as I normally do.
4: But you said yourself, you don't know if the guy in front of you was paying attention when he hit whatever he hit.
5: Yeah, he hit something. It flew up in my windshield and almost went through my windshield. That's how big and hard that object hit my windshield. It's like, dude, any freaking moment, man.
4: I had one of those moments yesterday on the way home where I was like, I'm going to start a podcast about this. Like, and obviously I'm not going to. But like, I was so mad. I was stuck behind a woman. I finally go around her. She's pushing 70, probably, by the looks of her. She's going between 35 and 40 on the crosstown, which is a 55, by the way. And as I go around her, I see she's just staring at her phone.
5: Yep.
4: Not even looking up, just staring right down at her phone.
5: And they think if they go slower, they can look at their phone. You're not paying attention, is what's happening.
4: And you're also causing other people incidences because you're clogging up traffic. So cut it out. Put your phones down. Listen.
5: Just be careful.
4: Most cars, you can, for those of you who don't know, all right, I'm going to get on a soapbox here for about 30 seconds. Most cars today, you can plug your phone right into your car. It will read you your text messages. It'll read you Facebook messages. It'll tell you everything you might miss if you don't look at your stupid phone for half an hour.
5: I think we like to be distracted. We're always looking for something to make life a little faster, easier, distracting. And I think we want to distract ourselves.
4: Distract yourselves with the other cars on the road. How about paying attention to those?
5: Maybe
4: that
5: we just have
4: pretty
5: to,
4: easy.
5: Maybe we just have to be more entertaining. Like, if we were more entertaining, it's up to us, Pat.
4: Listen, I actually feel like the roads are the safest between 6 and 9 a.m. because people just get to lock in on driving and listen to us be idiots.
5: Like, if you listen to us, you're not looking at your phones, is what you're saying.
4: Yes.
5: Good. Keep listening, people.
4: For the most part.
5: Somebody's looking at their phone right now.
4: Oh, absolutely.
5: And they're like, what you're saying is not computing.
4: And by the way, shame on you. Get the hell out of the way. At least don't be in the passing lane, please, for crying out loud. You know what there should be? There should be a cell phone lane. You want to look at your cell phone, you get in this lane. It's all the way to the right. There are bumpers, so you can't get back into regular traffic. You'll just bump into this bumper wall thing. On both sides, you get the bumper wall. You can bang up your car as much as you want. If you hit each other, who cares? Because you guys decided to be in the stupid, distracted cell phone lane.
5: Your car, your choice.
4: It can be bumper cars in that one lane while the rest of us all have a normal drive to work.
5: Pat Vermeer.
4: Dude.
5: I didn't
4: I'm just
5: mean
4: saying,
5: it.
4: Not Tampa, but Temple Terrace. I should be the mayor of Temple Terrace. All right. We've already debated, and I beat him in our debate, as you know.
5: In the back room of Mosey?
4: Back room Mosey debate. All right. About how Temple Terrace could be better. I won the debate. Residents of Temple Terrace, I know some of you are listening. Consider me the next time the mayoral vote comes up. I'm just saying.
5: I do want to just say, I want to remind everyone, if you're just tuning in, we're giving away tickets in the 8 o'clock hour for the Rays game. Rays Royals, a tough series so far for the Rays. But the way we're giving away these tickets, and they're going to be for tomorrow's game, June 25th, tomorrow's game against the Royals, the finale. You're going to have to listen to the show because we're going to say something between, we might have already said it.
4: Could happen recently.
5: I don't know. Maybe we did, maybe we didn't, but it's going to be trivia from something that happened on the show. Yeah. So you got to be listening for your chance to win early on in the 8 o'clock hour.
4: I mean, it'll be something that we said or did, but let's talk about something somebody else said this time, and it's Damian Woody. And we've been having the conversation, and if you remember last week while Aaron was out, I said I thought a lot of the Baker Mayfield conversation was overblown. We played the audio of Baker getting kind of annoyed when Jenna said, hey, has anybody suggested that you protect yourself while you wait for a new contract? And he's like, yeah, I've started every game for 3 years. That should never be a question. And I made the argument that with or without a new contract, Baker Mayfield is going to be the same guy. Baker Mayfield's going to be the same guy, right? And I've also made the argument that I would wait this season and then negotiate his contract after the year based on what we see this season. It would be his fourth year as the Buccaneers quarterback. I think it's been a little bit up and down through the first 3 years. Year two was damn near elite. You might even say it was elite. Year one and three, not so much. Not so much. So
5: moments, though. Of eliteness.
4: If he's had moments, but he's also had moments of that guy's not elite, and that guy maybe shouldn't be one of the top paid quarterbacks in football, right? So I like the idea of keeping Baker around, but I also like the idea of letting the season play out and then decide how long do I want to give him, how much money do I want to give him, what is he actually worth to this organization. But if you listen to Damian Woody from ESPN, he thinks people like me who believe that, he thinks the Buccaneers, if they wait, he thinks they could be playing with fire.
2: I think the Bucs are playing a dangerous game here. I really do. Because when I look at this offense, this like the Bucs have some really high-level talent on offense. Baker Mayfield goes out this year and tears it up, boy, that could come back to me to haunt the Tampa Bay Buccaneers this year.
5: That's been the discussion. You and I have had this debate on the show before, and I've been on Damian Woody's side of this debate of we could really, playing with fire is the term I use. You're playing with fire. You're letting this thing play out where we've seen an elite Baker. You even said it yourself. So if you go by the pattern, one off, one on, one off, this is the one on. If you believe in that thing.
4: Well, yeah, if you think it's an every other year kind of thing.
5: Which now I don't. I'm just kidding on that front. But I believe in Baker Mayfield, right? I don't think it's one of those things. I think it's, are the guys in front of him healthy, you know, up front? Is the run game moving? Is the offensive coordinator in cahoots and
4: is he qualified?
5: Right, working well with the quarterback and the offense. So I do agree with Damian Woody in this, where if you believe in Baker like I do, you're probably in my camp of, what are we waiting for? That price tag's going to only go up, and it's going to hurt filling out the rest of this team.
4: I think you're playing with fire both ways, right? Because if you give him a massive contract extension right now, for instance, and then the year goes poorly, and he looks like he did last year, all of a sudden you're like, did we make the wrong move? And oh, by the way, maybe we're firing our head coach and we're bringing in a new head coach who might want to go a new direction at quarterback. He might want his guy. And it's interesting, Aaron, I kind of wish you had been here for the conversation I had last week while you were out. I think it was on Friday. It was one of the days that nobody else was here. And I was pretty shocked by the reply. I asked people and I made the point that if things go poorly this year and you fire Todd Bowles, a new coach could want his guy at quarterback, whether it's a draft pick or somebody he wants to bring along, whatever it is, he might have his guy that he wants at quarterback. He might not want to move forward with Baker Mayfield. And I asked people, if you knew in 2027, it couldn't be either or. It couldn't be keep Baker and fire Todd. It was either they're both gone or they're both back. Would you choose going another run with Todd Bowles and Baker Mayfield, or would you rather a whole new coach and a whole new quarterback? And I was shocked at how many people were like, I'm ready to move on from both.
5: I'm not.
4: I was very surprised.
5: I'm not, because there's so many people in the anti-Todd Bowles camp that their hatred for Todd Bowles as a coach, unless you...
4: But there are people like John B. who texted in and said, I've seen enough from both of them.
5: And there's where I think Baker has shown flashes. So if you're not fully convinced on Baker, even, you know, not fully sold, and you hate Todd Bowles, you're going to be one of those people that's like, yeah, all right, let's get rid of both of them. Let's try something else out. I'm not that guy. Like, it is very hard. Bucks fans, you've all been there where there's no hope at the quarterback position. Have we forgotten? Have we forgotten? Has it really been that long from right before Tom Brady?
4: 2020.
5: Like, literally, up until 2020, where have you ever, as a Bucks fan, felt confident that your quarterback is going to be your stabilizer? Right now,
4: I'll give you an example of how bad it was. I remember, here's how bad it was at quarterback for a long time for the Buccaneers. I remember people telling me, like, this is it. We got the guy, Jeff Garcia. Jeff Garcia. And by the way, Jeff had some good years in the NFL.
5: So did Mike Glennon.
4: But Jeff Garcia was significantly better.
5: No, Jeff Garcia in San Francisco, like, even before the
4: way
5: Bucs,
4: better than Mike Glennon.
5: Absolutely. I kid. But he wasn't
4: he wasn't it when he came here. It.
5: But that was a guy who was like, I was like, okay, this is kind of a dependable quarterback, like the Jeff Garcia days.
4: But that's it. That's it right there. Ooh, hey, kind of a dependable quarterback. Like, that was exciting for Buccaneer fans. Kind of a dependable quarterback. That's how bad it was.
5: And it's been bad. You can make the argument that talent wise, production wise, maybe not enough time, but still he's getting there. But you can make an argument that talent-wise and production-wise, second best quarterback in the history of the Buccaneers.
4: Mm-hmm. I would agree with that.
5: After Tom Brady, of course.
4: So, yeah, exactly. I would agree with that. But I still think, listen, if he has a so-so year, and he costs the team some games with some penalties, with some mistakes and turnovers and that sort of thing, like, you can say to him, hey, 3 out of 4 years, it's been good but not great, and we want to pay you like you're good but not great. 3 out of 4 years. Like, that to me is a hell of an argument on why you can save yourself some money if you wait till after the year.
5: Bucks fans would have given up so much just for good out of the quarterback. For good. But then we get to 2020, we get Tom, and now we are full of riches. We have won the lottery, and we forget what it was like when our pockets were empty. That's where we're at right now. You all forget when all you had was lint in your pockets.
4: Yeah.
5: And a single dime.
4: Listen, when it comes to being a fan, a lot of Bucks fans felt very broke at the end of last year. They felt very broke at the end of last year.
5: If not Baker, who? Who? Even on the radar, future free agents, guys that are in college, it could be in the draft. Who?
4: I mean, listen, that's not an easy question to answer, right? Like, there were people texting in, like, tank for Arch Manning. This, even if you believed in Arch, which I don't think he's shown enough to say, hey, that's the guy I need to have as my franchise quarterback if I'm an NFL team. Even if he was that guy, even if I'm like, Arch Manning is going to be Peyton Manning, I don't believe the Buccaneers can do enough to suck bad enough to get the first pick in the draft. Like, they're going to be an okay football team either way.
5: Correct.
4: Like,
5: so you better look at a free agent, and there are not many of those quarterbacks available. And if there are, and you want a good one, you're going to have to pay money for him. So why not just deal with Baker?
4: Well, see, but that's if he's not the guy.
5: I believe he is.
4: Right?
5: So that's a difference.
4: Right, but I still think 2 out of 3 years he's been good but not great. And if he's done that 3 out of 4 years at the end of this season, I want to pay him very differently. Doesn't mean I need to move on, but I'm going to pay him very differently if he's proven 3 out of 4 years that he's good but not great. So that's the way that I would look at that. All right, when we return, we're going to get back into the Rays and Royals. Yes, unfortunately, we'll talk a little bit more about that. But also, we're going to ask a question about the game of golf and whether the PGA and its players need to get tougher, or whether the rules need to get tougher when it comes to fan interaction. That's all next.
5: But time is running out on the best deal of the summer, so don't let it run out. You put it off all month, but you guys need to act now. 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
5: He's Pat Donovan. I'm Aaron Jacobson. Sam Cohen, our executive producer, first voice you'll hear if you call in to the show. A little Vuvuzela action. And thanks, Pat. World Cup. And a nod to the World Cup. 888-388-0957. I didn't watch any of the World Cup games yesterday. You guys watch any of the World Cup games yesterday?
4: I'll be honest with you. I had
5: Ronaldo scored twice.
4: I had that on like as I fell asleep for my nap.
5: I saw a little bit of that, the Ronaldo scoring. What, he scored twice, Sam?
22: Yep.
5: And then
4: another brace, Aaron.
5: England and Ghana tied 0-0.
4: Yeah, thanks, England.
22: Harry Kane with a chance. Oh man, I will say, really boring when a game is 0-0. Sorry, 0-0.
5: 0-0.
22: Really boring. But England had, it felt like 10 chances in the last minute of the game. Harry Kane wrung one off the pipe.
4: You remember what somebody said to us last week, Sam, while Aaron was out? Aaron, I don't know if you knew this about soccer, but this is very important to note. It's not about the goals. It's about the opportunities.
5: It's always about the ops.
4: Yeah. It's like the guy who goes out all the time and talks to a lot of girls but never brings any home. It's just about the opportunities.
5: Croatia 1-0. Colombia winning 1-0. I just saw that because I went to bed and Colombia was halftime, 0-0. And I was like, I should take Colombia and go to bed. And I just passed out. Forgot. You lose the bets you don't take, people.
4: Yeah, but if you're me, you also lose the ones you do take yesterday.
5: Yeah, me too. The last couple of days since I've been back. Now I was on a heater before I left on my trip, and now I'm on ice cold. NBA draft last night. We'll get to that in today's top headlines coming up in a little bit. But the Rays lost again yesterday, 12-5, a beatdown by the Royals, and it was ugly from the start, from the very first pitch. From the very first inning where Shane McClanahan gave up a couple bombs in the first inning, one to the hometown kid, Jack Caglione, who an absolute mass shot, one of two home runs for him on the day.
4: And I don't feel good for him either. Good for him, but not really. Like, you know, if he had hit two home runs in a game, the Rays won 12-5, I'd be like, I'm happy for him, but I'm not.
5: I personally don't want to focus on the Rays too much today because there's not much more I can say. I've been defending them. I'm going to continue to defend them until they find themselves out of a wild card spot and in serious trouble.
4: Aaron's going to be the guy, the meme that we all see. I think it's a dog and he's sitting at the table and the house is burning down around him.
22: Everything's fine.
4: And he says, it's fine.
5: This season, I've said from the start, once again, the Rays losing 12-5 yesterday. I've said everything has to go right. All the role players have to do their job. The pitching, starting pitching has to be very good.
4: But that is Rays baseball. Like, yeah. That's, you know.
5: The starting pitching, like yesterday, Shane didn't have his best stuff. Now, here's what's weird. McClanahan talked about after the game. He felt good. He said his stuff is actually in these last couple of starts where it hasn't gone well. His stuff feels good. His velocity has been as good as it's been all, you know, all season. Pounded the strike zone yesterday, so he can't understand it. This is, he even said, quote, baseball is very frustrating and challenging, but I feel good. I feel confident. I really do. He said, I know how weird it is to say based on the results that I've gotten, but it's going to even out. I truly believe that. I believe that, not just for Shane. I believe that for this team. It's hard after a loss yesterday when Ben Williamson ends up on the mound at the end of the game to tell you that with a straight face. But I think this evens out because I do believe this team is a much better team than last year's team.
4: I think that I think a lot of fans feel like it's going to even out right around 500, 81-81. It'll be even out.
5: I've said from the start, this team is not elite to me. I think they can be very good if everything goes right. Unfortunately, this is how this season will go for 162 games. Because for me, it's just get this team to the playoffs with their starting pitching intact. Because if you can add a starter, and by the way, I know Steven Matz in the bullpen, he's terrible and might have to go. But you gotta maybe add a starter, maybe add a bat. I'd like to see him add a bat.
4: If things don't turn around quickly, we're gonna stop talking about them adding stuff.
5: About being buyers and more absolutely. So being sellers. But
4: maybe they might not even be sellers, but like, you're not going to give up prospects for a year that's not going to end in the possibility to win it all.
5: You went through a phase where you were going to the community pool in Temple Terrace. You were putting in laps, right?
4: Yeah.
5: You ever tread water? They were just tread water.
4: I mean,
5: just like so when we did LGT lifeguard training, and when I was a teenager,
4: they've added some letters to that since then.
5: It's really good. Hit the vuvuzela for that one. You earned it.
2: What? That's crazy.
5: It's crazy. So when we were training for lifeguard, you have to tread water for like a couple minutes. And at first it's pretty easy. You're comfortable. You're not tired. You're able to keep everything good. Then after about a minute and a half, 2 minutes, couple minutes, you start to get a little tired. And it could have been much.
4: We got to work on your stamina.
5: It's probably 10 minutes.
4: As a fat guy, I've not experienced this.
5: Well, I don't know if you tread water in a while, like in serious waters.
4: Here's what you don't understand. Treading water for fat people, very easy to do. Fat floats. We can barely, like, it's hard for us to drown.
5: But it feels like this season, I don't feel like that's accurate, but it feels like this. You still have to tread. You're going to get tired.
4: Fat floats. No. I can literally lay on my back in the water and be good for hours.
5: Like it's the Dead Sea and there's just so much salt in the water.
4: Yeah,
5: and you just float.
4: Yeah, I just float.
5: You just would like.
4: Like I like to swim, so I do. But I could like I used to when I was a teenager. My mom had a timeshare on Cape Cod, and we would drive there, and we would make the car smell funny on the way. And then we would just get and plop in the pool and just lay there.
5: One man was known to walk on water. And another man that I know is known to hover on and float.
4: It's floated. I floated on water.
5: But it feels like this season for the Rays is going to be a lot of treading water. And it's going to be a lot of just like hang in there, keep your head above the water, stay healthy, and make it to the playoffs and hope that everything gets hot and everything's intact. Let's go to Kerry in Parrish who wants to chime in on the Rays. What's up, Kerry?
6: Hey, man, good morning, guys. Thanks for letting me talk to you folks.
5: Thanks for calling.
6: No problem, man. This is what we expected at the beginning of the year of the Rays. We all knew they were going to be a so-so ball club. They gave us high hopes, and now it's back to reality. I mean, this is what we all expected, and it's what they're giving us.
4: Yeah, it's hard to argue with, Terry.
5: It is, and thank you for the call, Kerry. It's, once again, they're not even 80 games into the season. They're not halfway through the season. They are 10 games above 500.
4: But halfway is a pretty good measuring stick, and we're pretty much at halfway. And they, somebody texted in at the beginning of the show, kind of, it's feeling like they are who we thought they were situation.
5: So, they're the second best team in the American League. And this is it? It's over? We're done?
4: It's not over, but it.
5: Yeah, God, it has to get better.
4: It needs to turn around quickly.
5: Yes.
4: Like they've been the best team in baseball at home, and they're 2-3 so far on this homestand.
5: Yeah, it's rough right now. Same thing with they got swept by the Tigers at home. You cannot have that happen. But then they bounce back. They sweep the Red Sox.

0: and try to put this team over the top if they look like a team that's ready to compete. And if they look like a team that's not, you're much more likely to either stand pat or sell.
1: I agree. I do. It's tough. They're treading water. And you got to hope that they at least salvage this series. Four-game series against the Royals. You've already lost two at home. So now you got to win the last two to even just split this thing.
0: If this keeps up, fans at the Trop are going to start acting like golf fans, Aaron.
1: They will. They will start acting like golf fans. Before we get into that, a story about golf, let's go to Danny in Apollo Beach. He's not happy with the Rays bullpen. What's up, Danny?
0: Dano.
1: You're not happy with Ben Williamson?
2: Hey, how's it going?
1: Good.
2: No, just, I don't know. They can't hit, and Cedric Mullins is swinging at strikes above his head and striking out.
1: Yeah, that's bad. That was a bad at-bat yesterday in a big situation. You're not wrong.
2: Well, no, he's done it more than once. He's done it, like, multiple times in the last week.
1: Yeah.
2: He did it against the Dodgers last week. I know it wasn't the pitch to get him out, but he did it last Thursday, too.
1: He did it a couple nights ago. Yeah, he did it a couple nights ago as well when he was battling in that at-bat, or over the weekend, when battling in the at-bat and hung in there and then swung at a bad pitch. That's, yeah, Cedric Mullins is not the same guy he was early in his career, but he has moments. He needs to be better at the plate, but defensively he's providing what Kevin Cash needs, but he's going to have more moments like we saw during his hot streak. He's going to have to keep doing that. He's fallen off a little bit, Danny.
2: I don't know. I just think, like, they did this a few years ago when they kept Alex Jackson in the lineup forever, too. Like,
1: yep.
2: I mean,
1: don't get me started.
2: I know. He was even worse.
1: I mean, yeah, he was horrific.
0: That was the guy Aaron was most critical of, was Alex Jackson.
2: Well, he was terrible. I don't know. I get he's really good defensively at shortstop, but, like, Taylor Wall, he can't hit either. It's been the same thing the last 5 years.
1: He's had some productive at-bats, and thank you for the call, Danny. Taylor Walls and Cedric Mullins, both of them, countless amounts of times this year, actually, have come through in big situations, whether it be bunting or stealing a bag or making a big play defensively. But at the plate, they've provided, like, Taylor Walls has come up with some actual big hits, not just bunts in big moments, big hits for Taylor Walls. So, yeah, there's a lot to be desired from those two. Like, I get it. Taylor Walls starts the game off with a diving play yesterday. Like, that's why Taylor Walls is playing baseball.
0: There's a lot to be desired from too many spots in the lineup too often. That's the issue, I think, with this baseball team overall, is they're having trouble finding the consistency they had earlier in the season. And I hope that they can, but sometimes it's hard to believe.
1: All right. Do we have an issue in the sport of golf? Because you and I have debated this before, whether golf's too stuffy, whether they need to loosen up a little bit. LIV Golf tried to do it with letting them wear shorts. That wasn't enough.
0: And that was the move. Let them wear shorts.
1: The crowd got a little, the crowds for LIV get a little riled up, which some people like. But there are some people in the PGA Tour and some analysts for the PGA Tour that don't like it. And we just saw Wyndham Clark win a major, win the Open at Shinnecock, which is in Long Island. And we've seen some tournaments in recent years, we saw Ryder Cup, tournaments in Long Island. Those fans can get a bit crazy. But is that good or bad for golf? I don't really know, to be quite honest. But what I do know is golf today on the Golf Channel, the analyst, Eamon Lynch, he had a hilarious just moment on the Golf Channel where he was ripping into Long Island golf fans, and it led to a question that Pat and I were asking each other about the rules of golf tournaments. Should they get tougher on fans? Should the PGA golfers just learn to deal with the hecklers? Here's Eamon Clark sounding off.
3: Narrative that Wyndham Clark's not necessarily a popular guy, and that contributes to it. Okay, but
4: yeah,
3: and you know, it's a societal problem. We live in this era. People are kind of gambling on golf. All of that, I get it. But Long Island golf fans are staying on the game of golf.
4: Wow.
3: That's what we saw at Bethpage. It's what we see every single time we go to Long Island. And this isn't a New York problem, which you hear a lot as well. It doesn't happen at Wingfoot. It doesn't happen at Baltar's Roll on the other side of the Hudson River. It happens on Long Island every single time. And it's about time the organization... It is regional. Long Island fans are a particularly hardcore bunch. And what we saw at Bethpage last year I've argued on this show that the PGA of America is supposed to go back to Bethpage in 2033 with the

0: PGA Championship. That should not happen. These people do not deserve a major championship out there, because we've now gotten to this era where it is so repetitive, so predictable as a component of the fan experience out there. And it's the same thing you see everywhere. It's the drunk crypto bros who buy a ticket with daddy's credit card, and they've gone through life without ever being slapped for something they've said. That's kind of the culture that we live in now. Maybe the golf in its entirety needs to take the Augusta National model. No phones, no tolerance, no second chance. The idea that these guys are out there videotaping themselves being trolls and then thinking that this is going to be their viral moment.
1: There's some things I agree with, Pat, and then there's some get off my lawn moments. I thought the audio...
2: Crypto bros.
1: In general, like, that audio was hysterical and it had me cracking up. And I
2: like how he started with, like, it's a societal problem. People are even gambling on golf. Did you catch that at the very beginning?
1: Yes. The visual of what he put out there, the crypto bro who is using daddy's credit card, like, I immediately saw what he was describing, and I saw it on Long Island. What I think we need to separate is, like, the actual people from Long Island, right?
2: You
1: that
2: crypto
1: could be
2: bros.
1: Boston, that could be Philly. Like, Philly fans are crazy. And look at the sport. Very different from any other spectator sport. You look at baseball. We'll talk with Doug Wechter about it later today when he comes here. Doug's on the mound.
2: Like, is there any other sport with decorum? Any kind of decorum when it comes to fans?
1: No, but what is different is your access to that athlete and how close you can get to that athlete. In a baseball field, if you have great seats and you're sitting on the dugout, yeah, you can chirp. People on the dugout will hear you. That's pretty much it.
2: You can get right up against the net.
1: And maybe the catcher will hear you, but, like, I don't think it's going to do anything. The batters who's in the batter's box, you can chirp them a little bit.
2: I would argue the guy in the batter's box, right? The guy who's on deck, you could probably, if you have the good enough seats, you can get closer to him than you're going to get to a golfer at a golf tournament.
1: You can. And you could heckle that guy. Now, here's the difference. The guy in the batter's box, or the guy in the on-deck circle, I mean, he's right there next to the net. But he's not, he's trying to time pitches as, you know, practicing, but he's not in it, right? Whereas, like, you see a lot of
2: these... The batter's box isn't that far away, dude.
1: The batter's box not far away from the on-deck circle, but you've got guys that are in the on-deck circle that they're not in the at-bat yet. What we're hearing, and sometimes you have guys walking and they're heckling the golf guys.
2: Do you see at basketball games, especially in college, what some people do when guys are shooting free throws?
1: It gets crazy.
2: During the NBA Finals in San Antonio, they had two girls that were sitting, like, right underneath the hoop and bouncing all around while dudes were trying to shoot free throws.
1: What were they bouncing?
2: Basketballs, of course.
1: So I think you see it in the NBA. You'll see players be like, they said this, get him out of here. Like, you'll see it.
2: Schmucks.
1: So I think
2: unless it's racist, like, otherwise, like, sack up a little bit.
1: And then I do think there's the element of what he described as people looking for their viral moment.
2: Yeah.
1: So you're going in there with a goal, an objective to go viral.
2: No douchebag moments, rule, a no douchebag rule.
1: A no DB rule for sure. And I don't know how you police that, because the reason these people feel confident, it's like the keyboard warriors, right? You don't see their faces. So somebody's confident when they're holding a camera and they're saying something, filming something else. Because why? We're not going to see who that person is. I bet you if you turn that camera around, most of these people wouldn't do that.
2: Yeah.
1: They wouldn't do it because it's like a, hey, would you say it to my face type of deal? And I don't think a lot of those crypto bros, they have the chutzpah to do it.
2: Yeah, I mean, I guess if you got the phone out, you're kind of saying it to somebody's face. But at the same time, like, we need to police people like that as a society, right? It's like I've always said about Zach Ample. We need to police those people as a society. We need to tell Zach Ample that he sucks until he just stops being Zach Ample.
1: Yeah, but that,
2: we
1: he,
2: need to tell those
1: care.
2: People that they suck.
1: But that's wrong, because Zach Ample does not care. We've told him. Like, people tell him all the time, you suck. And he
2: scurried away, didn't he?
1: He scurries away from the situation, but then he still goes and finds a new ballpark and catches another damn home run.
2: Because there aren't enough people policing him as a society.
1: There's too many people telling him he's good.
2: Everybody was like, hey, Zach, you suck, he's going to stop it.
1: Yeah, but kids ask for his autograph because they like him.
2: These dudes at the golf tournament, if everybody else at the tournament is like, dude, you suck, they're just going to walk away.
1: Let's go to Jim in Newport Richie. What's up, Jim?
2: James?
3: Hey, guys. Good morning. How are you?
1: Doing great, man.
3: Hey, listen, I just want to tell you, when you guys were talking about the regional thing, I was born and raised in Queens, New York. Okay? And I'm going to tell you, there is a major difference in mentality from people from the five boroughs versus Long Island. People out of Long Island overall, I'm not saying everybody, but my interactions and including family, they all think they're better than everybody. They think Long Island is like the country club and they're entitled. And what they were doing with that golf tournament apparently just shows you the type of people they are. They don't have these issues, they said, at other golf courses. Why? Because people in Long Island think they can do what they want, when they want, when they want, and that's just not the way the world works.
2: Would you agree that the PGA should never go back to Long Island, like the schmatz on the Golf Network said?
1: Eamon Clark.
3: Yeah, him. No, I would never. No, absolutely not. But they need to tighten up, obviously, because, you know, golf, me growing up, I'm going to be 61 tomorrow. Me growing up, golf was always like more the elegant game, the gentleman's game, a little bit more manners of the game versus, you know, baseball and football, things like that. So they probably got to tighten up. But other than that,
1: I think part of it, Jim, I think you brought something up that's interesting because now golf has become so popular, YouTube golf. Now you've got everyday average Joes just going out. Like Sam and I are on the course all the time. You'll see guys in shorts and a t-shirt and like nobody, that etiquette has all gone out the window. It's now become also for college kids. It's like, hey, let's go hit 18. Let's go drink. Let's go smoke. Let's go party. It's a place where they're acting like
2: they're smoking cigarettes out there.
1: Whatever they're smoking out there, they're out the cigars, whatever it is, drinking. It's become like a part. 18 around a golf has become like a party atmosphere for a lot of people. So they take that and they bring it out to these major events where it just didn't used to be that way.
2: God forbid people party at an event.
3: All right, thanks a lot, guys.
1: Thank you, Jim.
2: Thank you.
1: Yeah.
2: I'm not on, like, it's too stiff. Loosen it up a little bit, golf fans. Pat, loosen it up.
1: Pat wants a looser.
2: Let's have some fun on the golf course, for crying out loud.
1: A lot of fun in the NBA draft last night. A lot of big names off the board. It was a loaded draft. We'll get into that leading off today's top headlines next.
2: Believe it or not, it's been almost 2 years since the Hurricanes hit Tampa Bay, and many Tampa Bay families are still trying to get back home. 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
1: 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Rays back in action last night. The hometown kid, Jack Caglione, in action as well. And I think he put up like 1,000 feet of home runs last night. We said earlier in the show, it was only 435 feet that StatCast says. I say StatCast is a liar because, good Lord, was that ball early in the game absolutely crunched. And I'm pretty sure he left a dent in the back wall of the trap.
2: Do you guys trust home run numbers anyways when it comes to distance? Like, how do you actually know who's running the tape measure?
3: You know how I feel about that. It's the same thing.
2: Feels fake.
3: I agree. Sometimes miles per hour, too. And sometimes the pitch.
2: Well, that's a lot. That's
3: sometimes when they're like right away, they're like, you know, like slurve. They put slurve up. You're like, how'd you get that?
2: That I get. But like the miles per hour is a lot more scientific. Like there is no piece of technology that's in the building measuring the home run shot.
3: During home run derbies, they have the exact distance. There is something there.
2: It doesn't make sense to me.
3: The radar
2: gun's been around for a long time. It's why we get speeding tickets.
3: That's
2: a real thing. They can tell you, like, haven't you had a cop pull you over and go, you've been going this speed?
3: Yeah.
2: And it was, like, they were right, you were going that speed?
3: Yeah, technology is a weird thing to explain. I don't know. I don't even know how sensors work. It's weird.
4: You know how Bluetooth works?
2: No. It's weird.
3: All of it's weird.
2: Aaron explained to us before his trip to Scotland that he bought AirPods for his phone, and he didn't realize that you didn't need Wi-Fi to use Bluetooth.
3: I thought I was going to have to get the old school connectors, which I still love. I vividly remember being a young boy on my couch in Sarasota, Florida, watching like one Saturday morning on cartoons on TV. And I remember looking at this TV sitting in our living room going, how is this happening? Who put what wire together? And they went, if you put this and connect this and that and this, you get cartoons. I'm 36 and nothing has changed in the way I look at a TV and think, how?
2: It's interesting to me that the television is where your world of fascination begins.
3: It's my most favorite thing in the world.
2: Like, well, it's fair, but
3: greatest invention to the history of man to today.
2: You say that, but if I told you tomorrow you could only have a TV or a car, what are you choosing?
3: TV.
2: Yeah.
3: For the rest of my life, TV or car, I'm scared of the roads right now.
2: The car's just more important, but I guess you're right.
3: Yeah.
2: And also, we couldn't do our job without a TV. So that'd be
4: TV, Aaron, or Hard Rock Bet app?
3: Damn it.
2: That's not fair.
3: That's kind of.
2: I thought he was going to say the Schnooky.
4: Well, that's not like an invention. That just kind of.
3: Yeah, but Pat's is right. Would I rather have TV for the rest of my life or sex for the rest of my life? Like, take the TV out. You only get sex. You get sex forever, but no TV. Or TV, which I watch all the time. Mm. I TV way more than I sex. I'm gonna have to go with.
2: That depends on if it's all encompassing.
3: I'm not answering this because it's never gonna. It's a lose-lose for me.
2: Because watching TV by yourself and doing other things by yourself is totally different.
3: It's TV. People, it's TV every time.
2: Well, also, you need the TV for the other things. So.
3: Greatest invention ever.
4: Well, if you have your TV on today, you have got a crazy lineup of games in the Tournament of Ties. 3 o'clock.
2: Stop it.
4: Bosnia-Herzegovina faces off against Qatar. Also at 3 o'clock, the Swiss versus Canada. Give me that horn. 6 o'clock, you got Morocco and Haiti. 6 o'clock, Scotland and Brazil.
3: Too much. Back up if you're going to do that. That's too much for me. That was too much. Give me TV.
4: TV.
3: That was too much.
4: 3 o'clock, though, you got the Swiss and the Canadians. 6 o'clock, Morocco and Haiti. 6 o'clock, a huge one between Scotland and Brazil. The winner advances in that game. 9 o'clock, Czechia versus Mexico. And also at 9 o'clock, you've got South Africa and South Korea.
3: And stay tuned. I will be, I'm finalizing details, so I'll put them out there when they're finalized. But Saturday evening, I'm going to be hosting a watch party. It's in the works, so I'll let you know for sure. But it's in the works where I'll be out there on Saturday hanging out with you, watching some football.
2: So we don't know where yet.
3: I don't want to put it out there until I know for sure.
2: All right.
3: Until I get it confirmed what we're doing. But stay tuned for details on that.
4: You guys going to be locked in on the World Cup games today?
2: No. You know, I'll have them on while I'm napping.
3: I'm going. I'll tell you why I'm not. And you're not either going to be, Sam, unless you put it on the phone, because Sam and I are going to be together. I'm going to Mazda of Clearwater. After we do some show prep, I've got my maintenance at Mazda of Clearwater, which I know they're the best maintenance team, so that will be pretty quick. And then Sam and I and Sam's dad are playing a round of golf afterward. So, no, I will not be up tonight. Yeah, tonight I'll be putting it on, but during the day I'll be playing golf with you, buddy.
4: I'm very excited. I am, seriously, though, I am really excited about Scotland versus Brazil, two of the better teams in the tournament. Winner advances. Brazil, big favorite in the game, but you missed it while you were over actually in Scotland, Aaron. If I wasn't cheering for America, I'm gung-ho on Team Scotland. I can't get the chance out of my head. The Scotland's on fire.
2: You like them a little bit too much, I think.
4: I can't stop. I'm sorry.
3: There was nobody in Scotland watching because they all flew to Boston.
4: Now they're all in Miami. And they're learning about Miami.
3: They're learning that it's a totally different place in Boston.
4: The videos are coming out. And let's just say they're enjoying it. They're having a good time on South Beach. Having a good time last night in New York, though. No, it was not another parade for the New York Knicks. First time in 53 years.
2: It doesn't matter how long it's been. You only get one parade.
4: You only get one. But A.J. DeBonta, or Anise DeBonta Jr., as he liked to be referred to, apparently, news to the whole NBA world last night.
3: That's crazy.
4: But, number one overall pick. Shout out my boy Darren Peterson and his cramps. He probably could have been one, should have been one, but maybe play some more basketball. He goes two to the Jazz, and then Mr. Boozer goes three.
3: Can you clarify? Because I heard last night he wanted to be called by his full name, Anisette DeBonta. Anisette DeBonta, as a tribute to his father. Is that forever he wants to be that?
2: It'd be weird to say, come out on the draft stage and be like, this is what I want to be known as today. Today is today only, you call me this.
3: Yeah.
4: I think, if I recall, was it Lisa Salters doing the interviews on the couch afterwards? I think he said something, you know, I wanted this moment for my dad because he helped me get to this point. I think he will be going by AJ, but he wanted to honor his dad because his dad is a niece.
3: Okay, that's silly. No, that's what that's beautiful to have that for one moment. But if he's like, from now on, don't call me AJ. I'd be like, oh man, that kind of sucks. Your name's hard to pronounce.
4: I also, maybe I'm crazy.
2: You are.
4: Like, it's Anise DeBonta Jr., which would be ABJ, not Anise Jr. DeBonta. So I don't get how you get AJ when is after the D.
3: We're probably looking too much into it, but I think he's going to be a great pro.
4: He's a freak.
2: If you can't figure out why he's called AJ, then he's never going to be good at basketball, dude.
3: And I think the Wizards...
2: Get your crap together.
3: I think it's going to take a couple years because they were horrible last year, but they re-signed Trae Young. They got Anthony Davis, which I don't know if Anthony can stay healthy enough to be able to really help them.
2: He'll give you a good 23 to 36 games a year, and during those games, he'll be elite.
3: But AJ DeBonta, you add him, and very, very good. I thought the draft was strong last night. I think Peterson, I think Peterson going number two and not going number one.
2: He's pissed.
3: And I think it was because of what he displayed in college last year, but I also think this kid just never wanted to play college ball. He just always was ready for the pros. But very interesting first round of the draft. A lot of great players, a lot of Michigan guys going in that 9, 11, 12 area.
2: Yeah, we talked about this not long ago. There was people saying that, you know, there are 5, 6, 7, maybe 8, 9 kids in this draft that all could be number one picks in other drafts. So Impressive night.
4: That is today's top headlines brought to you by Serta Pro Painters. 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
3: All right. When it comes to Vita Vea and Baker Mayfield, let's go 1.5 over under 1.5 contract extensions for those two. Are they going to, before the start of the season, are they going to get those contracts over under? That's coming up next on the Pat and Aaron Show. But when it comes to your health, would you rather know what's going on inside your body or just hope that everything's okay? A lot of people, they just hope. I was one of those people. But then I started to think about it. And I was like, I want to know. 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
1: We've got some overs. We've got some unders brought to you by T.A. Mahoney Company. Gentlemen, over under 1.5 contracts that Vita Vea and Baker Mayfield will combine sign before the season kicks off.
3: It's under. The Bucks they've shown at times, you know, they'll get things done. We've seen it before the season with Tristan Wirfs and other guys, Antoine Winfield Jr. It gets done. I think the Baker one's going to go. I think that one's going to go a while. I think it's good. It's not going to get done, resolved before the season starts. I just think the Bucks are going to wait this one out.
2: I'm going to go with under as well. I wouldn't be surprised if neither one of them gets done before the season, but I'm with Aaron. I don't expect Baker's to get done. And honestly, like I said, I would wait. I would let this season play out. Worst case scenario, if you got a franchise tag him, you can do that. But Baker, I don't think is going anywhere. I also don't worry about him being a malcontent or any of that crap. Like, he's going to be Baker Mayfield.
3: Agreed.
2: Contract or not. So I'm totally fine with it, but I'll take the under as well.
1: While you're talking Baker Mayfield, over under 2.5 years before the Bucks draft a quarterback.
2: Oof. I mean, are we talking early? Because you could draft a quarterback.
3: Yeah, that's a good point.
2: Late in the draft.
3: Like, let's say this, like a franchise quarterback.
1: We'll say top three rounds.
2: Oh, you say 3.5 years?
1: 2.5.
2: 2.5 years. I'll take the under. I think even if Baker plays 3 more years here, which I think he probably will, at that point, you might start thinking about what's next, and it may not be that first round pick, but if you're talking top 3 rounds, there might be that guy who slides or that you look at even in a third round. I'll take the under.
3: I'll take the over, because the 3 rounds things makes it tough, because you might decide, hey, I think this guy has a future, or we can build something here. You might take him in the third round or the second round. But I think it's Baker's going to do enough, and he's going to stay here, and he's going to get the contract. And I think his shelf life is longer than some people might expect, even with all the hits he takes. So I'm going to go over, because they're going to be building around this team and around a guy like Baker Mayfield.
1: Over, under, gentlemen. 2.5 all-stars for the Tampa Bay Rays.
3: I'm going to go over. I'm going to say Rasmussen. I'm going to say Caminero, because I still believe Caminero is leading the votes for third baseman. I'm going to say one or both of a Yandy Diaz and a Jonathan Aranda. And Yandy, without a doubt, should be in. No questions asked.
2: I'll take the over as well. I think it's close, because I don't think that we often in Tampa Bay get the votes for players that we should. But I think we get 3 there. I'll take the over.
3: I also think Brian Baker's he's a guy who we could consider in there.
2: I was like, we've moved on from the Baker Mayfield conversation, Aaron.
1: Over, under, gentlemen. Playoffs is over. Playoffs, not playoffs, is under. Tampa Bay Rays with the slump they're on.
3: Over. They're going to make the playoffs. Might not be the division. but they're going to win at least the wild card because I think the American League, even though it's, you know, it's about 500 right now, mediocre baseball might improve a little bit. I still don't think the American League's that good. I think everyone's just so-so.
2: I think they're going to find a way. And I hope that they can make it more interesting when they get in there than they have recently, right? But I'll take the over as well. I think the Rays find a way to just, like Aaron said, tread water. I think it was a great analogy earlier. Tread water until maybe you get a little hotter at the end of the year. I don't think they look like they did during that run again, but I think they do enough to make the playoffs. Over.
1: Over, under, gentlemen. The year is 2026. I'll set the over under at 2030. Next boat parade in Tampa Bay.
2: I'm going to take the over. I'm going to take the over because the reality is it's that difficult. We every time this conversation comes up about somebody winning a championship, we always go back to look at how many each of them have for the entire existence of their franchises. I would love to see all of them win again. But the reality is the chances are it's not going to happen. I'll take the under.
3: I'm going to go.
2: Over.
3: Yeah,
2: over.
3: I'm going to go under. I think there's a consistent enough product coming out of every organization here from the three major sports that I think one of them is going to catch fire one year. I thought the Lightning had a really good chance to do it this year. They ran into a hot Montreal playoff team. I think the Rays, if they get to the playoffs healthy, will have the starting rotation and the defense, and I think the pieces on offense to make a run. And the Bucks, I actually feel the least confident of. I think the Super Bowl is so hard to do. They're all so hard. Yeah. But a Super Bowl run, you gotta be really good. I mean, Seattle last year for a team that's such a surprising team. Everything's got to click. And hey, listen, it clicked for Seattle with a new quarterback in Sam Darnold and a defense that was just getting hot and was good, and some playmakers. So I'm going to go under.
1: Over, under, we talk about the Bucks and the contracts they're going to need to get done. But Pat and Aaron, you both have still had consistent faith that they should win the division. So over, under, half a playoff win.
3: I'm going to say over. Because I think the Bucks are going to win at home. I think the Bucks are going to win the division. They're going to get a home playoff game. And they're going to be good enough to get the home playoff game. And
2: are they going to be playing a team with three or four more wins than them in that home playoff game?
3: TBD. Over.
2: Listen, I'll take the over just because I want to be optimistic. There's a lot of things I like about what happened this offseason when it came to rebuilding that defense. So I'm going to be hopeful that we're going to be using a term we haven't been able to, unless we've used it as saying it's not happening. One of my favorite football terms, complimentary football. I'm hoping we're going to be saying it a lot more often in a positive way this season. I'll take the over.
3: Over for optimism. I like it.
1: Over, under, 4.5 strokes that Sam beats Aaron on the course by today.
3: Over. My finger's not right yet, people.
2: Oh, the pre-excuse. He loves a good pre-excuse.
1: The guy just played 5 rounds of golf, jet-setting around the globe. Never heard a word about the finger.
3: No, because I was trying to be tough about it. I'm telling you, like, 5 rounds of golf, I played 5 rounds in, like, 9 days.
2: Oh, wow.
3: It's swollen and sore and possibly rebroken.
2: I'm surprised you're back at work, to be honest with
3: Me
2: you.
3: Me too.
2: What a warrior.
3: And I have my hernia operation
2: what
3: in a month.
2: What a warrior. That said, as much as Aaron loves a good pre-excuse, Sam loves to talk a big game and then go out and not really dominate and or maybe even lose. I'm going to take the under.
3: Wow.
1: No faith in the young man over here. That's okay.
3: Was it 5.5 holes or 5.5 strokes?
1: 4.5 strokes.
3: 4.5 strokes. Okay.
1: I'll get you.
2: That's a lot of strokes. Are you giving him 4.5 strokes on the course today? Is that what's going down?
1: Yeah, I'm giving him strokes. Okay. He deserves them.
3: Wow. Thanks.
1: Good host. Deserves the strokes.
3: Thanks, buddy.
1: Over, under. Although somebody mentioned Rowdies, would they get a boat parade? They are elite. Shout out to our boy Jeff Atinella. Lastly here, over, under 435 feet that homer went last night, because I still call BS on it on the Caglione shot.
3: I'd say over. That felt like a 500 footer.
1: And then some.
2: Yeah, I would say over as well. It was one of the deepest shots I've seen in Tropicana Field, period. I mentioned the Travis Hafner home run that I saw earlier that, for me, was the hardest hit ball I've ever seen at Tropicana Field, but Caglione's on the list. We don't see very many getting that far at the drop.
1: Hitting the back wall, leaving a dent. That is Over Under, brought to you by T.A. Mahoney since 1946. 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
3: Can the Rays stop the bleeding? And what do they do about a guy like Steven Matz? Someone that Doug Wechter was pretty high on about a month or so ago. Well, it is Wechter Wednesday, and we are minutes away from Doug Wechter joining us in studio, so that will be next on the Pat and Aaron Show.
2: Well, let me tell you about a guy I'm really high on. His name's John Howard, and I'm high on him because of how he is with his clients, how much he loves to help his clients. And for a lot of you, John understands how you feel. 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
5: Traveling along I-4 westbound, a slow go out of Lakeland and through Plant City because of an earlier accident out of the way right around Paul Buckman Highway or State Road 39, whatever you want to call it. And then it gets heavy down around I-75 again and approaching the interchange. 275 busy from Fletcher down to Sly. Little minor accident at the Selman Expressway in 301 to watch for. Bridges are still good. Get traffic info around the clock by searching News Radio WFLA and iHeartRadio. Keeping you updated, I'm Pat George.
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11: A 40% chance of showers and scattered thunderstorms today. Sunny, hot with a high of 95. Tonight, a 10% chance of showers with a low of 79. 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
2: Oh, that's right. You know the music. It is a Wechter Wednesday. It's hour number three of the Pat and Aaron Show, and Doug Wechter is back.
3: I'm serious.
14: Is that a vuvuzela? Is that what that is?
3: You know, I keep meaning to tell you, and I keep forgetting. I'm dead serious. Like, when you do that now, just back up into the corner.
14: Yeah, that's loud.
3: So loud. I've actually heard.
14: I mean, that's the first time I've heard it. So
3: I've heard listeners through the radio, like, they don't, it's just too loud in the morning. So just take a couple.
2: Listeners have told you.
3: Yes.
2: Oh, all right. Nobody's texted in about it once.
3: So just take a couple, moves back. And my bad. Right. I should have told you at the break. I meant to tell you.
14: I liked it.
3: I feel bad. I feel like I just took candy from a kid.
14: I'm sad now. He was all excited. Way to go. You ruined the entire segment.
2: I've had so much fun.
14: This sucks.
3: Oh, that really sucks.
2: Yeah. I've had so much fun since the World Cup began playing with my vuvuzela, and now he's telling me I can't do it anymore. It's pretty rude.
14: I like it. I think he's just saying it's great, but maybe give it a foot.
2: Speaking of having a lot of fun, we will get to the Tampa Bay Rays, obviously, but... how was Cape Cod, my friend?
14: Oh, dude, it was awesome. Yeah, it was really good.
2: You stayed up there. Hyannis, right?
14: Yeah, Hyannis. I keep calling it Hyannis.
2: Yeah, and well,
14: people are like, that is not what it's called.
2: That's the joke.
3: Is it Hyannis Port or Hyannis?
2: It's Hyannis. Okay, there is a Hyannis Port.
3: They're different.
14: Have you ever been up there?
3: No.
14: Cape Cod in the summer?
3: No.
14: Dude, it's ridiculously nice. Busy. I mean, it's busy. Until it's 9 o'clock, then everything shuts down. It's you wake up, it's 70 degrees, a high, low of 65. It's just water everywhere, seafood everywhere. They have good beers up there, good baseball. It was a good time, man.
2: Did you get any Treehouse?
14: I don't even know what that is.
2: Oh, it's a brewery up there. Though.
14: Is it?
2: When you said good beers
14: you should
2: up there.
14: You texted me.
2: Yeah.
14: You should have told me. I did not get the pizza place that you went to. Or that you worked at. I did not. I wanted to, but I didn't get you.
3: I didn't know. I wish you could have gone there and talked to the owner and be like, do you remember Pat Donovan?
2: Oh, yeah. they definitely.
14: Yeah, really? Is there a picture on the wall?
2: No, but
3: let him back in.
2: My mom worked there for 5 years when I was a kid.
14: Yeah.
2: And then I worked there for 6 or 7 years.
14: Really?
2: Yeah. Before I moved
14: down
2: here.
14: Portnoy.
2: One of his funniest pizza reviews was at the restaurant I grew up working at. Yeah. Because there's a weirdo out there talking to him and stuff. It ended up being pretty good.
3: Doug Wechter, former Rays pitcher in studio, as he is on Wechter Wednesdays, wasn't too long ago where you and many others were touting the performances of one Steven Matz. Since that time, he's gotten hurt. He's come back. He hasn't been good. He's been moved to the bullpen. And now we're not touting him so much. How did that happen?
14: I think we all touted him. It wasn't.
3: Everybody was touting too,
2: but Aaron wants to put it on you.
14: The way he phrased that question was "Oh, all right."
3: To be fair, everyone was, but I was actually a little surprised. I remember it specifically because it was a day. It was not long. I think we had just seen a Nick Martinez performance, and you were touting Matz before Martinez. Which now it's just funny how far in a short period of time we've come where Matz has been relegated to the bullpen, and it might even go further than that at some point.
14: Well, I think they both started out very well, and I was probably, I don't remember exactly what I said.
3: You said
14: it sounds
3: Cy
14: like
3: Young.
14: You do.
3: You said
14: it sounds
3: Cy
14: like
3: Young.
14: You do. He's trying to pin me in a corner here. You've been on the attack ever since we walked in this room. You
2: hate tell me about why you've been
14: you
2: so wrong.
14: You hate Vuvuzelas, and now you hate all the takes I have.
3: These were your words, not mine.
14: Yeah, but I don't remember what I said. You don't even remember what I said.
3: I don't remember exactly.
14: No, you're have to just go telling back. Me I said things.
3: Hey, we'll get Sam to look for it.
14: No, look, Matt's had a great start to the season, and so did Nick Martinez, and I was probably just touting the fact that we got two guys in here that are throwing well. They're very similar in ways that they go and attack guys. They have sinkers. They have different, obviously one is a right-handed and one is left-handed, but there are some similarities, and at that point in time, they were both looking very sharp on the mound. You know, Matt's, it's a long year. He's a veteran pitcher. They brought him in to be more of the swing guy between the bullpen, the starting rotation. Started out very good. It's been a little bit rough for him here recently. Obviously, last night did not go his way. And yeah, he's been in the bullpen, and it's a struggle. It's been a struggle for him. Again, he's a veteran guy, so you're hoping that he's going to figure it out. They brought him in here. They identified him as a guy who can help this year.
3: Do you think he can figure it out?
14: Yeah, I do. I mean, if this was a rookie who was going from extreme highs to extreme lows, then I'd be a little bit more nervous because he's never been through it before, and he might have to go down, take some time at AAA, and figure it out there. With Matt's, you know, you're leaning on his resume a little bit, and you're hoping that, hey, look, since he's been through a lot in the major league level, he's going to be able to right this ship. And that's the hope, right? Because, you know, it's been, you know, not just Matt's, it's been a little ugly here over the last, we'll call it a couple weeks.
2: Yeah. And listen, I have to imagine that even though obviously we want everything to work out perfectly all the time, when you're taking a guy and moving him from the rotation into the pen, you, I imagine, would expect some hiccups along the way as he's figuring it out.
14: Yeah. No? Yes and no. I think that there's movement from a starting rotation. When you put a guy in the starting rotation to the bullpen, you know, a lot of times you can't call it, I wouldn't necessarily call it demotion, but especially with Matt's, because they brought him in here knowing he was going to be in both roles. But when you do that, some guys pick it up really quick. I actually picked it up really quick. I pitched better out of the bullpen than I did as a starter because my mentality was so much more of a bullpen mentality. I loved being able to go out there, air it out for an inning or two, but also know that I might be in every single game. You know, so some guys just take to it really quickly. Some guys, there is a little bit of adjustment period. With Matt, he's done it before, so you don't really expect that to happen. You expect him to be able to pick up both roles. A guy like Griffin Jacks, who's throwing tonight, you know, he's doing the opposite, right? He's going from the bullpen into the starting rotation. I could see that being more of, I wouldn't call it a struggle, but it would take a little more time to adjust because now you're getting stretched back out. Yeah. Now you're dealing with fatigue in the middle of an outing. And how do you deal with that, you know, in the fourth and fifth inning when you're not used to going out there and throwing that many pitches per outing? So, so I'd say yes and no when you make those moves. But I think with Matt's, you know, the hope is that he can figure it out.
2: Having done both, how different is the fatigue or how it impacts you or how you deal with it when you're either a starter and you're being stretched six, seven innings, whatever it might be, 80, 100 pitches, whatever it might be, versus when you're in the bullpen, it's less pitches, less innings, but it also could be more days a week, right?
14: Yeah.
2: Like how different is the fatigue based on those two things?
14: Very different. You know, in the bullpen, I remember when I was with the Marlins, I pitched 12 out of 13 days one time. And
2: wow.
14: Yeah, it was. This is back in the day when this would never happen now.
2: I was going to say.
14: But I was throwing really well. I was throwing really well. And the last thing I was going to do is tell them that I couldn't go, even when my arm was killing me. And my body was pretty tired. And so you just, every time the phone rings, you're like, man, I'm in there. And I was basically a setup man for Kevin Gregg, who was our closer. And
3: when the phone rang, we'd be like, please don't.
14: Yes.
3: Don't.
14: Like in the 10th day I was like, oh my gosh, my arm is just, yeah, I needed some arm candy before those games, which is basically Advil. And I take like, you know, as many as I could take and numb myself up and just go out there. But it's very different when you're talking about fatigue of the body as a reliever and fatigue when you're in 110 pitches and you're still trying to get another out.
2: If you want to go see the Rays tomorrow afternoon, your chance is right now. The first person who can call in and tell us who and the if you missed it earlier, well, you're going to lose probably unless you really know the story. But Eamon Lynch is the name of the Golf Channel analyst. He made a statement. We played it for you a couple times on the show today. He said there is one location the PGA should never return to. The PGA should never go back. Call in, tell us who that was, and you're going to get
3: who it was, where it was.
2: Sorry, yeah, where that location was. Thank you. 888-388

0: feel more confident in this team that they can turn it around.
1: Do you feel like they're tight? At times, yes. in certain places, in the clubhouse, you mean? I feel like in the clubhouse, you're hanging out. It's your daily routine. Maybe I'm wrong. I feel like it probably doesn't impact the clubhouse in the clubhouse before and after the game as much. But like while you're on the field, like, you know, things aren't going well. While guys are slumping, we see at times at the plate where they will press. Like, do you feel like that's going on?
0: Are you saying they're playing tight?
1: Yes.
0: Oh, okay. I thought you meant like, are they a tight knit clubhouse? Are they? No, I don't think they're playing. I think there's individuals that are pressing a little bit more, especially at the plate. But no, I don't think they're playing tight as in, you know, a general team. And I think that kind of goes back to Cash, the way he sets the tone. He makes sure that guys are very loose when they play. They play with as little pressure as possible at, you know, the major league level, which is very difficult. So no, they're not playing tight.
1: Let's go to the phones real quick. I think we've got a winner for our contest today, and this is how we're going to be doing it. So make sure you're paying attention to the show, because you got to hear what happens on the show to know how to win. Ryan, good morning. How are you?
2: Good morning, guys. How are you, bud?
1: We're well. So Eamon Lynch, where did he say they should never play golf again because the fans are just are animals?
2: In Long Island.
1: Very good. Yes, Long Island is the answer, and you are heading to tomorrow afternoon's Rays game. Congratulations. Make sure Sam gets psyched.
0: Yes.
3: You're going to go.
2: Just to let you know, I met you guys a few years ago at the baseball game. I won tickets as well, so I appreciate you guys more than anything. Bought you guys a beer. This is Ryan, school teacher over at Woodmont Charter School.
1: Oh, yeah. Yes. I remember you. Yes.
0: Ryan,
2: you guys so much.
0: Ryan, you going to go tarps off tomorrow?
3: Yeah.
2: Oh, always. Let's go.
0: Always.
3: Right now.
0: Before it was even a thing, he was going tarps off. Hey, never wears a shirt.
3: Have fun at the game, Ryan. I'm putting you on hold here. Good stuff, man. Congrats.
2: Appreciate y'all. Thank you.
1: Congratulations. Nice. And again.
0: I love hearing the excitement.
1: Yeah.
0: You know what I mean? That's awesome.
3: They're going to bounce back today, and they're gonna split tomorrow, and everything's gonna be fine.
0: Look at you being confident.
3: Everything's gonna be fine, but maybe not for Long Islanders. Here's the sound from Eamon Clark. Take a listen to this, Doug. He hates Long Island.
4: Narrative that Wyndham Clark's not necessarily a popular guy, and that contributes to it. Okay, but and you know, it's a societal problem. We live in this era. People are kind of gambling on golf. All of that, I get it. But Long Island golf fans are a stain on the game of golf.
5: Wow.
4: That's what we saw at Bethpage. It's what we see every single time we go to Long Island. And this isn't a New York problem, which you hear a lot as well. It doesn't happen at Wingfoot. It doesn't happen at Baltimore's Roll on the other side of the Hudson River. It happens on Long Island every single time. And it's about time the organization...
5: It's regional.
4: It is regional. Long Island fans are a particularly hardcore bunch. And what we saw at Bethpage last year... I've argued on this show that the PGA of America is supposed to go back to Bethpage in 2033 with the PGA Championship. That should not happen. These people do not deserve a major championship out there, because we've now gotten to this era where it is so repetitive, so predictable as a component of the fan experience out there. And it's the same thing you see everywhere. It's the drunk crypto bros who buy a ticket with daddy's credit card. And they've gone through life without ever been slapped for something they've said. That's kind of the culture that we live in now. Maybe the golf in its entirety needs to take the Augusta National model. No phones, no tolerance, no second chance.
3: No fun.
4: The idea that these guys are out there videotaping themselves, being trolls, and then thinking that this is going to be their viral...
3: Now, there's a couple elements. Man, yeah, he ripped into it.
0: I mean, he was very direct on who he was ripping into geographically.
3: Could you visualize?
0: He's like, you are right in this zip code. This is who I'm talking to, and the crypto guys.
3: Could you visualize those crypto bros?
0: Yeah, it was a really good visual.
3: So do I.
0: That was as pointed as you can get.
3: And here's what I want to ask you, and Pat and I were talking about it a little earlier, about hecklers. Because... I think golf is unique. Have you been to Valspar? You've been to a golfing event.
0: Valspar, I love it.
3: very unique as far as you can follow the same golfer the entire time. You can be right up on the rope, right next to him. Sometimes when they're in the fairway or if they're off just off the fairway, you're right there for their next shot.
1: If it's good, you can even clap. They'll allow you to clap, Doug Wechter. They will allow you to even say, good job, after a nice shot.
3: For you, I think it's different. We're trying to compare it to a baseball player getting heckled. For you, when you're on the mound, I think

0: that's a little different than, let's say, you're in the bullpen, a guy coming out of the bullpen, you're warming up in the bullpen. Sometimes you can hear it a little bit more from there.
1: Yeah, than you can from there. Definitely hear it in the bullpen.
0: So what do you think? is there a comparison there? Do you think golf's a little too stuffy?
1: No, golf is golf. You can't compare. I think that, you know, the sport in general doesn't really allow for heckling. Ever and never has. It's more of a gentleman's game. It's just not assumed that you are able to get away with that kind of conduct.
2: A little tight.
1: Whether it's tight or not, it's just not the way it is. And I kind of like the tradition of that. As a guy who, you know, has obviously I golf, but you just don't expect that kind of heckling going on. If it's the Ryder Cup, maybe you expect it to a degree, but there's always a line in the sand that you can't really cross, right?
2: I want
1: to
2: cross.
1: You know that line. Like, you can't yell things in people's backswing.
2: When you're,
1: like, that's brutal. Right. You can't do that.
2: When you're shooting a free throw in the NBA, everybody under the basket is like,
1: there's also 20,000 fans there.
2: And exactly.
1: Everybody's screaming the entire game.
2: Exactly.
1: There's a radio going on, or there's music going on in the background. Football,
2: so why can
1: you
2: got
1: 75,000 fans. Baseball, people are screaming the whole time. It's just a different, it's a different sport. I mean, you know, I don't know.
2: Maybe they should toughen up a little bit.
1: Or, I mean, look, it's, you know, start a different league if you want heckling.
2: Toughen up and lose.
1: The PGA is not going to allow it, you know, and these guys growing up their entire lives, they've never had to deal with that. And now all of a sudden, you know, you got these guys who are these crypto guys.
0: Yeah,
1: like crypto pros. Yeah, like crypto pros.
0: I agree with you in a way. We're here where it's different, Pat. And Doug said it, like, if you have one random person, if everyone's quiet and a guy's swinging, and at that point where that club's coming down to the point of contact, and one random person's like, ah!
1: No, it's stupid. Like, as a fan, I'm pissed.
2: You're a schmuck.
1: If I'm standing next to a guy who does that, I'm going to be the one offended. I'm going to be like, what are you doing, man? Even if he's rooting for the guy who I'm rooting for, I'd be like, come on, man. I don't want you to do that. Let these guys play.
2: I agree.
1: I want to see good golf. I don't want somebody to try to get in there. You know, it's just, it's not golf.
2: Yeah, I agree. It's like home field advantage is a thing in regular sports because you have an opponent, right? Like, even though they have the rest of the field as their opponent, it's not team sports. You're not rooting, like, you could be rooting for a player, but to go out there and try to, like, screw up a guy's swing, I agree that that's wrong, but I think that also it probably doesn't need to be as tight as it is.
1: You can loosen it up at times, and I agree with that. Yeah, there's probably ways that you can go out there and have a little bit more fun with it. And you also need to let these guys have a little bit of personality on the course, too. I mean, look, everybody, when you go play golf, you're like, oh, I got to kind of stay between the lines here. I can't really celebrate certain things. I can't celebrate certain ways. It hasn't really evolved that much. You know, the game of golf. I'm just saying.
0: Yeah. Well, take it to another level. Not just celebrating, getting angry.
1: Yeah.
0: Like Wyndham Clark. The main reason why everyone, like Sam Cohen, our executive producer, Sam came over on Monday and he's like, I hate Wyndham Clark. And it's like, why? Did you hear what he did to the clubhouse last year after he lost? It's like, all right, well, so he had a bad moment. He's had a couple bad moments. Yeah. I know that. He's had a couple bad moments throwing clubs and this and that. At what point can we go, yeah, he's frustrated, just like a guy in all their other sports that throw stuff. Tom Brady used to break tablets. It's just how it's frustration in competition.
2: He sounds like the Chris Sale of the PGA to me.
0: Yeah, cutting jerseys.
1: It's just, you know, it's going back to, it's the one sport that you don't really see any kind of heckling in, right? I mean, it's just not really accepted at any point. When, you know, baseball, you can't compare it to baseball because, believe me, man, if you're in the bullpen warming up in a visitor's bullpen, you're going to hear a lot. Philadelphia, oh my God, they let me have it.
2: Yeah.
1: The White Sox, when I was warming up, going up against the White Sox, dude, I heard a lot of things about my mom. I heard a lot. It was pretty personal.
2: It was all inaccurate from what I've heard, Doug.
1: Yeah,
2: it was all inaccurate. So you mentioned that you could hear it in the dugout. Did you hear it on the mound? And the reason I ask you that is Ryan Pepiot filled in for Aaron last Monday, hung out for a couple hours. And that's one of the things we talked about. And first of all, he loves hecklers, which I thought was interesting. I can't wait to get him in here to talk about it with Aaron because Aaron is anti-heckler. But he said when he was in the dugout, or, you know, he's not a bullpen guy, but when he was in the dugout, he said he heard everything but on the mound, he said he heard nothing.
1: Yeah, it's really hard to. The only time I heard anything when I was on the mound is when there weren't a lot of fans in the stadium.
2: Yeah.
1: And you can hear the one guy who's just screaming, who thinks he's hilarious, and he thinks everybody wants to hear him heckle.
2: Is this right? The guy behind home plate that was there for years that everyone hated?
1: No, I'm just talking in general because, but I do know who you're talking about.
2: I was
1: going
2: to say, you have to know.
1: Yeah, I know who you're talking
2: about.
1: But no, in general, it's like when you don't have a lot of people in the stands and you got the one guy who thinks everybody bought a ticket just to hear him heckle, right? Yeah. That's the guy you can hear. But no, typically when you're on the mound, you just hear like volume, right? You hear like when you're at Fenway or Yankee State, the old Yankee Stadium, I'm never pitching the new one, but it's more volume than anything else.
0: Remember last year, it was a year ago when Ketel Marte, a heckler, was saying something, said something about his mom, and his mom had passed away. I don't know if the heckler knew that his mom has passed away, but Ketel Marte was crying.
1: Yeah.
0: Literally crying in the field.
1: Yeah, people take it overboard and they cross the line all the time and they think they're hilarious for doing it. And look, heckling's part of sports. It really is. And you have to just learn how to deal with it as an athlete. There's nothing you can do. If you can't deal with it to a certain degree, then it's going to be really hard for you to make it at the highest level. But there are lines that you should not cross, right? And I think, you know, that line gets crossed a lot.
0: I want to read a quick text here on the text line. Please tell, this is from the 813, please tell Doug, thank you for signing a ball for my son. I'm an everyday listener. I umpired his son at Jesuit, and it made my kid's world. Doug Wechter is the best. Does that happen to you a lot at the high school games? Not just umpires, like anybody.
1: At the high school games?
0: Yeah.
2: I don't think he
1: came up the other day. I remember who that is because he mentioned that he umpired Caden's game at Jesuit, and I asked him how big the strike zone was. He came up the other day. It was awesome. It was right when we were doing our pregame. We moved our pregame set to like the rotunda area the entrance is, and he was with his son, and I signed it real quick, and he was telling me about, you know, the story when he umpired me and, well, not me, but my son. So it was a good time.
0: Yeah. That's cool because in my head, in either way, it would have been fine. In my head, he was like at the game, he just umpired it and he asked you for an autograph. I'm like, dude, go ask Caden for an autograph.
1: Yeah. Most people are asking Caden, no, not me.
2: I'll tell you what, I give Aaron Boone a lot of crap and I talk about how he likes to piss and moan a lot, but he might be right this time. Sam Cohen will fill us in during today's top headlines why he is not a very happy camper with one of his players. 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
21: A 40% chance of showers and scattered thunderstorms today. Sunny, hot with a high of 95. Tonight, a 10% chance of showers with a low of 79. Get news, traffic, and weather around the clock when you set News Radio WFLA as a preset on the iHeartRadio app. I'm Pat Largo.
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23: 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The Rays back in action last night and, well, could have done without watching them. It got a little hairy last night, and they are back in action again tonight. Jack Caglione, the hometown kid, goes yabo twice for about 1,000 combined feet of home run distance. And, yeah, they're going to have to snap this little skid that they're on because it's getting ugly out here, gentlemen.
0: No bueno, but I believe in it. that they can snap out of it.
1: I literally was going to say no bueno. I'm not even kidding. Like, it was about to come out of my mouth. It just scares me sometimes, like, the two of us. It's just very, very bizarre. But it's been tough recently. They definitely need, and I was really hoping that this homestand, a 10-game homestand where they've been so good, could help start turning the mojo around. So far, not so much.
0: And unless they think Ben Williamson's the next Shohei Ohtani, I don't want to see him on the mound.
2: Yeah, if you see Williamson on the mound, it's not a good thing. Or we're maybe blowing the other team out, and that's a good thing. But, they got to turn it around this homestand. I mean, going into All-Star break, this is the stretch where you identify it on the schedule and you say, hey, look, this is where we need to be right. This is where we need to pad up our record and, you know, basically get as many wins, stack up the wins as many as possible going into All-Star break because, this is our best shot. And we're going up against a Kansas City team that on paper is not as good as we are.
1: On the field the last couple days, on the other hand.
0: That's baseball.
2: A different story. Baseball.
5: Not as good as the Rays, and as I mentioned earlier in the show, doing all of it without far and away their best player, one of the best players in all of baseball in Bobby Witt Jr. So very unfortunate, but not as ugly as Jazz Chisholm in the situation they got brewing in New York. Yesterday, manager Aaron Boone commented on it, but Monday night, Jazz Chisholm was spotted at second base just sucking on a lollipop. Having a grand old time while playing defense, and then they asked Mr. Boone about it, and he said, that pisses me off. Coach Boone, not too thrilled with his two-bagger.
0: This is why I, in the future, I want you to have that audio during today's top headlines, because the way you said pissed off, like, he didn't love it, but it wasn't, you made it out like he was emphatic about it.
2: Like it was pissed. Like Aaron quoting me about Mats.
0: Yes.
1: Yeah.
2: He didn't have the quote, and he had no idea what I actually said.
1: I'm very fair.
0: I'm going to find that.
1: That's very fair.
2: You're not.
0: I'm going to find that quote.
1: I usually find Aaron Boone to be a complete blowhard, and I don't often agree with him, but like, this is really, and like I saw people saying, like, what a bad example for kids. Well, shut up. They have their own coaches. But at the end, you could literally kill yourself.
0: Yeah, you could.
1: It's not smart.
0: And he went and hit
2: not
0: a home
2: smart. It's not a good look.
0: He hit a home run after the comments from Aaron Boone.
2: Yeah. Well, I don't think Jazz Chisholm cares too much about what other people think of him.
0: I think he's kind of a loser. Like he is. Like, he ran back in the dugout after the home run. He started pointing at the lollipops. Like, cool.
1: Didn't he hold up the whole thing?
0: Yeah, he held up the whole thing. It's like, all right, you hit a home run, you still shouldn't have a lollipop in your mouth.
2: It's different from chewing gum.
0: So different.
2: Yeah. It's different.
1: Have a lollipop between innings, dude. Like, you've got time. Don't have it on the
0: floor. I don't mind in between, like, batters if he, like, took a little suck and, like, put it in his back pocket.
2: Not during a play. During a pitch.
0: Like, it would be disgusting.
2: It's a little weird. Yeah, if I was pitching and I saw a guy behind me with a lollipop in, you're like, what? That's something like Manny Ramirez would have done back in his day. Remember him?
0: Yeah.
2: Manny? Some of the stuff he pulled. It was great.
0: But after the game, Aaron Boone was laughing about the situation.
1: It's actually very Pat Murphy, if you ask me.
5: Pocket pancakes.
1: That's right, yeah.
2: Pocket pancakes.
5: Yeah. Pocket turtle. Earlier this season, he gifted formerly our very own Trisha Whitaker.
1: I like turtles.
5: What a reference, Mr. Donovan. Love that.
0: You got so excited.
5: Yeah, that was like my generation meme dropping. Pat Donovan's just dropping I like turtles.
1: I just did it recently because we were talking about my new turtle tattoo, and I said I like turtles. You didn't get this excited, though.
5: Seaweed on it. We did find out yesterday, though, at a NHL Board of Governors meeting that we might be expanding the National Hockey League. I'm very excited for it. We have the NHL draft coming up this weekend. There were some monster trades across the NHL yesterday, one of them being the Chicago Blackhawks. But more importantly, Commissioner Bettman said that they have began the process to determine whether Houston or Austin, Texas will be awarded an expansion franchise.
1: You know, I just dropped into the airport on the way out west. But Austin is supposed to be a great city. They obviously don't have any professional franchises, but everything I've heard about Austin and how cool it is, quote unquote weird it is, like, I'd love to see it.
2: Well, I've been there a long time ago. I heard it's changed a lot recently. Yeah. But still, I got a negative. I don't know, just different, right? But you know, there's a lot more, it's a lot more popular than it used to be. Either way, are they expanding one or two teams? I'm assuming two teams, right?
5: As far as I've heard, it is one.
2: How many teams do they have in the NHL?
5: 30.
2: So you're going to have an odd number? Well,
1: it does seem odd that they would do that.
2: Right? You would want to expand. Either way, it maybe sounds like Texas is what they're identifying. No, look, man, NHL popularity is skyrocketing, at least in the Tampa Bay area, but that's because our team kicks ass every year.
0: They've got 32, and that happened when Seattle was the last team that came in 2021.
1: We're at 32 now?
0: Yes.
1: And they're going to go further.
0: They got a team in Dallas. We at one point, people thought Florida wouldn't work in, or hockey wouldn't work in Florida. I'm sure they thought that in Texas at one point, but it does. So I think,
1: but
0: interesting how they choose Houston or Austin. They're about 2.5 hours apart.
1: Yeah. But think about this. Like, if I said to you at any time over the last two decades, we'll get to a point in the mid 2020s where the NHL is considering having the most franchises of any league in pro sports. Yeah. Would you have said, oh, yeah, that makes sense?
2: But how many do they have in Canada? That's the difference, is that they have a lot of support up in Canada.
1: Yeah.
2: Right. So NFL doesn't.
0: That's true. Baseball
2: only has one team
0: in Canada. Took one away, tried to get one back for half the year.
2: Basketball, how many you got in basketball? Toronto.
1: That's it.
2: Yeah. So, I mean, that's the difference. So maybe they can't support it.
0: I wonder which city is a better fit. I've never been. I've never been to Houston or Austin.
2: You've never been to Texas?
0: Nope.
2: Never. I've heard to go, dude. The barbecue's outstanding.
1: Yeah.
2: Well, they got more than barbecue, but I'm just a barbecue guy.
0: You like cowboy hats.
2: Yeah, I love cowboy hats. They're the best.
1: I've heard bad things about Houston. My buddy Dave used to live in Houston, and he said that, like, sometimes he'd have to bring his kids in because they had smog warnings.
2: It's hot. Like,
1: yeah, he'd not enjoy it.
2: Yeah, it's fine, you know.
23: It's not great.
2: Yeah, probably not a place I'd live, but it's, you know, it's Texas.
23: It's not.
2: I guess. I don't know. Yeah, that's, I'm a St. Pete guy, man.
23: It is not St. Pete. The first time I actually ever met Drew Rasmussen, Pops and I were going to Astros Rays in Houston. We happened to be walking around downtown Houston. Don't recommend that. Not much to see. Pretty gross. But Drew Rasmussen was like out getting coffee, and we ran into him on the street. So shout out Mr. Consistency. But we also, as you mentioned earlier, we had the NBA draft last night. A.J. DeBonta goes one. Darren Peterson, shout out the Jayhawks. Lottery picks. We're a farm. We're a factory. Go Jayhawks. And then you had Boozer from Duke go three. A lot of interesting stuff going on in the NBA, gentlemen.
0: Yeah, I thought Peterson had an interesting year in college. He's a tremendous talent. So we'll see if he was always destined for the NBA and didn't really care, it seemed like, about college. I think a lot of the guys that were drafted last night are going to be future really impact players in the NBA.
1: I wonder how many, and I agree with that, but I wonder how many eyeballs were on this thing. Like,
2: Draft?
1: Yeah, I saw Major League Baseball promoting their draft recently.
2: Yeah, about the combine's going on right now.
1: Yeah, why it's so interesting, and it's just like, is it though? Like, for me, and I think for a lot of sports fans, it's difficult to get excited about the Major League Baseball draft because you know that 99% of the kids you see, you're not going to see in Major League Baseball anytime soon.
2: Well,
1: and I feel like all of the leagues are trying to do things to try to get their draft product to the popularity of the NFL draft product. Yeah. And I just don't know that it's ever going to
2: work. I don't think any other league can do that. I think the NFL, you pick guys that are instantly impactful to your team. And it's just
0: the NBA.
2: Yeah, true, but the NBA doesn't have the following the NFL does. MLB's trying to do it, and did you guys hear, have you guys seen the CBA, the proposal from the owners about high school baseball and the draft?
0: And I like it, when it comes to international signings, I think sometimes these kids are getting signed way too young.
2: Yeah, of course. I mean, crazy. You can't sign a 14-year-old or 15. That is crazy.
0: They're not even human beings yet.
2: But, it's very different. The draft, the popularity of the draft, my son's out there right now. He's at the combine right now. It's a lot of fun for me to watch and follow because I know all the kids that are out there that he's played against for so many years. And I follow college baseball very closely. But all that being said, yeah, you're right. Like, you don't select these kids to be impactful, you know, right away at the major league level.
1: Yeah, you can't, especially when you're going into high school and stuff like that.
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1: So I think a lot of us have watched the NFL Combine, but maybe we don't have as much experience with the Major League Baseball Draft Combine. We'll talk to Doug Wechter about what Caden's going through right now at the Combine and wrap it up. On the other side, it's the Pat and Aaron Show.
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1: I was gonna see, is it Queen or is it Vanilla Ice?
2: I know.
1: This one's Queen.
2: You can tell right off the bat.
0: Yeah. I know. It's a better one. It's always Queen. Da-dee-da-da.
1: Wrapping it up on a Wechter Wednesday. Doug was telling us before the break that Caden Wechter, his son, of course, is at the Major League Baseball Scouting Combine. So I think a lot of people are very familiar with the NFL Scouting Combine. They know a lot about the 40-yard dash and the three-cone drill and all the different things that they see at the NFL Scouting Combine. For those, and I'm in this boat, that don't know a ton about the Major League Baseball Scouting Combine, what kind of things is Caden going through? How do they differ from positional players? What's this week going to be like for him?
2: So it's in Arizona, and it's at Chase Field.
1: Yeah,
2: and
1: that doesn't suck.
2: Yeah, no, it's, yeah, Caden was FaceTiming me yesterday. He's like, Dad, this place is awesome. But, well, Caden was able to pitch there before, so he's been to the stadium before, which is really cool.
1: How many Major League ballparks has he already pitched in?
0: What kind of life is this kid living?
2: He's pitched in probably five or six, I would think. That's just so from cool. All the showcases and, like, the All-American stuff. And, yeah, he's had it's been a cool run so far. But, yeah, so he goes out there. The combine goes about a week, I think it is. And, you know, position players and pitchers, I believe they invite 350 kids. So projected top, like, 10 rounds. I don't know how they do their projections. I don't know if they talk to scouts. I don't know how all that goes. But Major League Baseball puts the whole thing on. They travel the kids out there. They also give them an itinerary. You can elect to do certain things. You can decline to do other things. Some of the kids out there are hitting batting practice. You know, they're running 60 times, stuff like that. But a lot of kids, because of the timing of this combine, have not played in a game for a month and a half, right? You got to remember the season ended for high school kids back in, you know, at least a month ago, if not more. So either if you're a pitcher, you either try to keep yourself going for a month straight, which the majority of guys will not do, just to throw a bullpen at this combine, or you shut it down and elect not to throw while you're there.
1: What's Caden?
2: He's not throwing.
1: He's not yet.
2: Yeah, the majority of guys will not throw. They won't keep their arms going. They're going to shut down. It's the off season for them. Now I say that he does some, there's some physical testing that they do, and you can elect to do that or decline to do that. I think Caden's going to do that because he typically tests pretty well on those things, so he wants to do that.
0: Yeah, of course. Why wouldn't you want to do something you test well?
2: So he's going to do that. But, yeah, it's, you know, it's a lot of fun for these kids. I think the important thing for the majority of them are this is the time they get to sit down with the entire staff, right? The scouting director, the cross checkers, like everybody in one room. And these teams can, you know, they can request a interview or a meeting with a player, and, you know, they set the meeting, the MLB sets the meeting for them. And so however many teams request that meeting, you're able to go in there, sit down with, you know, their entire staff and all the brass and get to know the kid a little bit more. And I think that's the more important part for these teams.
0: One thing I always find interesting about pitchers coming up and going through the ranks, starting from high school level, when it, what I find interesting is when they make that decision or whoever does around them to say, you're a pitcher. Because we know, like your son and a lot of these great pitchers, they're athletes.
2: Yeah.
0: They can play shortstop. They can play center field. They can hit the ball. It's got to be really tough for, you know, these kids, they love baseball. That's got to be tough to go, I'm going to give up a portion of this game that I love just to focus on pitching.
2: A lot of times it's not your choice.
0: Yeah.
2: Right? You're projected a lot higher at one position than you are the other. And if you want to keep playing at a higher level, well, then you're going to focus on whatever you're better at.
0: Yeah.
2: That's what happened to me.
0: Tough.
2: Look, dude, I used to think I was a hitter, right? I remember going to the workout with the Rays. It was the day before the draft. And I went there as a pitcher and threw well. And then after I was done, you know, the entire scouting department was there. And I walked up to them. I was like, hey, man, I can hit. Like, you guys should let me hit. And they're like, oh, really? You want to hit? I was like, yeah, I want to hit. And I go out there. Everybody else around me is just hitting tanks with wooden bats. You know, these college All-Americans, guys, you know, older than me, all this. I get in there and, you know, I think I might have put one on the warning track.
0: Like,
2: and that's when I walked out. I was like, maybe I should just pitch.
1: Did they say anything to you? Yeah, like, yeah, you're not it.
2: They're like, dude, you're a pitcher. So I was like, yeah, I guess you're right.
1: So you mentioned, and we hear this a lot about the NFL Combine, that the meetings are sometimes like the biggest part, right?
2: Yeah,
1: like
2: they are the biggest
1: know,
2: part.
1: I getting think. To know some of these kids.
2: Right.
1: Have you, I'm sure you guys looked into it a little bit before you sent Caden out there. Have you heard, are Major League Baseball teams asking kids weird stuff in these meetings the way we hear about the NFL? I mean, the NFL, they actually had to like make rules about it because they were asking some of the players such insane stuff. Now, I'm sure you're not going to take a kid like Caden Wechter, a high school kid, and ask him some of the nonsense that they were asking some of these college guys coming into the NFL. But have you heard our teams trying to stump guys or ask them weird questions to get into them?
2: Well, Caden's only been there for one day, so I don't know, and I haven't even really talked to him since. So, but he was texting me. This is typical high school kid, right? I was like, hey man, how'd the meetings go? What went on? I asked him like three or four different questions and all he responded was good. I was like, okay, dude, thanks. I'll talk to you tomorrow. But I mean, I know from the meetings in the fall, you know, scouts would come to the house and some of the teams would have psychological tests that they want the kid to go through. They would have mental coaches talk to the player. And, you know, some of the questions, I can't remember what the questions were, but they were kind of interesting. They would ask like personal questions, you know, do you have a girlfriend? Do you have these type of things? And yeah, but nothing crazy like I've heard out of the NFL. The NFL, yeah. You hear some, you're like, what? What are they talking about?
0: Why does it matter though? Like if you're someone.
2: Oh yeah, I don't know.
1: It's not,
2: ask them. I don't know.
1: I this is a guess. I'm not an expert, obviously, on what these teams are trying to learn. I think a lot of times questions aren't about the answer. It's about how you respond to the question, right? It's about...
0: Yes, I have a girlfriend.
1: Well, listen, people get it. Like, maybe people are awkward and are uncomfortable about certain questions, and it gives you insight into who they might be.
2: They're trying to do anything they can to just get inside the head of these kids that they're trying to draft. I mean, look, in the NFL, the numbers are pretty large when you're talking about the draft.
0: I want to find the 18-year-old, though, that gets rattled by the girlfriend question. Like, don't ask about my girlfriend! It's my private life!
1: It's not about don't ask. It's about, again, like, you never know how people are going to respond to questions.
2: Can you imagine a psychological test on Pat? Can you imagine?
1: I'd crush that thing.
2: No, you would.
0: No.
2: Right? You would.
1: You give me the wonder. You give me the wonder, like, right now.
2: You would fail after the,
1: Listen, no, I watch a lot of ID Channel, and I know about the human psyche. I do very well.
0: That alone.
1: Even if I was lying.
0: That line alone scares me.
1: It should. That's all we have time for. That's all we have time for today. Doug Wechter, always fun hanging out. Don't be scared.
2: Thanks, boys.
0: Yeah, don't I'm not be scared. He's never scared of us, especially me.
1: We'll be back tomorrow. No Ian Beckles tomorrow, but we got a loaded show for you again on a Thursday morning on a day where the USA will play in the World Cup. Until then, for Aaron Jacobson, for Sam Cohen in the penalty box, I'm Pat Donovan. Thanks so much to the men and women who serve our country and our community and allow us to be morons for a living. Sorry, Mom. Not the rest of you.
0: Braves will get back on track today. Today is the day.

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23: To me, the big question now is Jaylen Brown. If I'm Jaylen Brown, and I just picked up the pieces of what you thought was going to be a lost year, a gap year, because you had Tatum who got injured. 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And all of a sudden, and his name has been mentioned in trade talks, not just this year, but last year and the year before that.
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23: He might just say to Brad Stevens, hey, how about I get out of here, okay?
19: This is Dan Patrick.
23: 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It's hour one on this Wednesday. A lot to recap, look forward to. And you can be involved in the conversation. 877-3DP-SHOW. 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We are fully assembled. Back row, it's Fritzy, the Minister of Humor. Dylan. Oh, you got dressed up today, Dylan. Thanks.
24: I went casual.
23: That's less than casual. Did we interrupt something? You know, did you have something else planned today?
24: It's a t-shirt.
23: All right.
24: And I have nice shorts on, sneakers, a hat.
23: Yes, Todd.
25: And I thought I overheard on top of that, that because you're not there, here with us, that the Rec-Tech Pizza Wednesday may not even happen, which makes me very sad.
23: Wait a minute. Dylan, you're supposed to cook pizzas on Wednesday.
24: I didn't want to do it without you.
23: You have my permission.
24: Oh.
23: Oops. It's not always about me.
24: I thought I was sure that you would be more bummed if there was pizza and you weren't.
23: No. I want everybody to have a good day.
24: All right, I'll see what I can do.
23: Marvin, how would you describe Dylan's look today?
26: Frat boy chic? Yeah.
23: I think it's called I gave up.
26: No, it's got kind of a do you know who my dad is feel?
23: Oh, okay. What about you, Paulie?
27: Yeah, he looks like he has a summer job painting houses, and he's on his way to work.
23: Yeah. It was like, hey, can you fill a seat here for 3 hours? Sure. Yeah, I can do that. Yes, Dylan.
24: Coming from this room and wherever you are, Dan, I think this is rich.
23: Well, Marvin's flying the Yukon colors because some of the Huskies got drafted. Right, Marvin?
26: Come on now.
23: Paulie always looks like he's ready to teach a class.
27: Oh, thank you.
23: Yeah. Todd, you know, depends on the season. The Broncos are playing. We know what he's wearing.
25: I'm wearing a Beatles shirt because I love Hey Jude and all the Beatles.
23: All right. Well, this is my starting lineup. You can be involved in the program. You can watch if you like on Peacock. You can see just how much Dylan didn't give a damn today. 877-3DP-SHOW operator Tyler sitting by to take your phone calls. As expected, well, at least I expected, the Wizards took A.J. DeBanza, number one. And I think there was a little mystery leading up to this with Darren Peterson, but
0: You know, Boozer going to Memphis, Wilson goes to Chicago. I thought the Bulls did really well. This is one of those where, hey, let's come up with a grade for our team. It's hard to do that because you really need maybe 2 years, 3 years to be grading how well a team did. Because some of these kids, and they are kids, won't grow into their body or their NBA body until they're 23, 24, 25. But what we saw last night with Peterson going to Utah and the Wizards taking A.J. DeBanson number one overall. Poll question, play of the day, stat of the day, all of that forthcoming. We'll talk about the supplemental draft with Brendan Sorsby because he's running out of options. And the NFL said no supplemental draft for you. And I'm not sure why you have a deadline if you adhere to the deadline, but then they say, nope, sorry, you didn't give us enough time prior to the deadline for you to be included in the supplemental draft. Uh-huh. Bosnia, Qatar, Switzerland, Canada, Morocco, Haiti, Scotland, Brazil. Yes!
24: Let's go.
0: Can't wait. Czechia and Mexico, South Africa and South Korea. And Ronaldo is back. I don't know if he's allowed to say he's still the GOAT, but had a couple of goals. He had a brace is what he had. Portugal rolls. England, Ghana, tie. Croatia, Colombia ended up with wins. All right. So in case you're wondering if last night's draft did anything to the title odds, the Spurs are now tied with the Thunder for the best odds at plus 145. And then it goes down to the Nuggets. Now, this is Western Conference here. Spurs and Thunder. Then it's the Nuggets. Then it's the Timberwolves. And then Lakers far down at five. The odds to win the Eastern Conference, the Celtics are still the favorite. The Knicks close behind. Then it's the Heat. Then it's the Pistons. And then it's the Pacers. But you're looking at a draft and a deep draft. And I think anybody who got drafted in the top 15 probably expects to be getting minutes this upcoming season. And some of these players are going to be leaned on to be more than just a role player. Like Boozer's going in, and Boozer's already got a chip on his shoulder. I don't know if I've ever remembered a time when the player of the year in college basketball was getting less attention than Boozer did last night or leading up to the draft. There wasn't a lot of publicity, and I think it's centered around, well, he might be kind of like his father. Well, his father had a good career. Like if you say he's going to play 12 years in the NBA and be a respectable player in the NBA, I'm signing up for that. I mean, we look at every draft pick, it feels like, and go, okay, all right, I get that one. I mean, that's not the way it works in reality. Like every pick in the NFL draft at first round, yep, all right, and they needed that. But they don't all work out. We know that. But with Boozer, I don't think anybody has more of a proof of, you know, concept here. To say, you know, I kind of did this at a really high level at Duke. You know, points, rebounds, and assists. I led Duke in points, rebounds, and assists. Like there's less risk with him. Now, I think DeBanza has, you know, a wonderful ceiling. Great talent. Peterson, still question marks, but, you know, he's a pure scorer. But you start to look, you know, I love Wilson out of North Carolina. I mean, there were Acuff. There's a lot of these kids, and you go, boy, if they play like they did in college, well, that's not the way it works. It's rare when you go, man, it's seamless from, you know, his freshman year to first year in the NBA. But Boozer feels like he's 25. I think the problem is he doesn't have highlights. Man, do we love some highlights. Because then we can get excited about somebody. Boozer is kind of like the poor man's Tim Duncan. You know, it's like, all right, man, all right. Got Sky, you know, Skywalker here. And all right, nice bounce pass. Oh, good pass. Yeah. Oh, that's a crisp jump shot there. That kind of the, you know, feeling you get with Boozer. Yeah, Paul.
27: Yeah, the coverage last night, a lot of phrases like he's a known quantity. He's a safe draft pick. They didn't talk about like potential or first team all NBA. I was thinking of an NFL comp for Cameron Boozer. Remember when Chris Long out of Virginia was the number one pick of the draft? And like smart pick, football family, safe pick, no doubts. It felt like that.
0: Yeah, But that was because his dad's a Hall of Famer. And, I mean, Chris turned out to be a really good player. He wasn't going to be as good as his dad. And we also said, well, but he's coming out of Virginia. I mean, Boozer's coming out of Duke. And I was just surprised. I mean, nobody was really fawning all over him. I think Memphis got a great pick here. And he has that attitude of, I should have been the number one pick in the draft. Peterson, going to Utah, said, I should have been the number one player in the draft. Good. You guys will have ample opportunity to prove just how good you are, because that's why you ended up with the teams you ended up with. Yes, Dylan?
24: Yeah, I feel like we're so obsessed with potential and prospects over, like, taking a guy who has a higher floor and maybe a lower ceiling. But, like, he's probably the most, you know, proven player in the draft. There's just not that potential for highlights and stuff like that.
0: Well, we're in a highlight culture. Like, we should be able to sum up somebody in 60 seconds instead of the totality of an entire season. Now, in the tournament, I mean, there were times when I didn't think that Boozer was great, but I have to look at the entire season. You lead Duke in rebounds, assists, and points. That's rarefied air coming out of that program. But it's, you know, it

0: I was listening to REM all night, so I was a little tired.
1: Okay, here we go.
0: I was losing my religion, Dan.
1: Okay, all right. By the way, I did hear back from Dave Matthews. I reached out because Dylan said that Dave Matthews was more influenced by the Grateful Dead than REM. Because I thought REM, they started out as kind of a college band. Dave Matthews started out as a college band. And I will give you Dave's answer coming up after the break. Okay? I got to make sure it's okay to respond and give you his response. Because I didn't tell him this was for the show. I just asked, I said, hey, random question, Dave. Who influenced you more, the Grateful Dead or REM? By the way, what's the poll question? Or maybe somebody else, maybe other. Maybe Led Zeppelin did.
0: That's possible, but I think our debate was who very clearly and obviously influenced Dave Matthews more.
1: Yes.
0: The Grateful Dead or REM.
1: Yes.
0: I think based on the fact that you've buried the lead thus far, I like my chances.
1: Grateful Dead, not as good as Dave Matthews Band.
0: I mean, okay. now you're just being a troll.
1: what's the poll question?
0: Well, we could start with this. If you're Cameron Boozer, would you sign up for your dad's NBA career? Average, like, give probably
1: me the,
0: would.
1: Paulie, give me the numbers on his dad, his career. Because his dad played some good basketball. Yes, Paulie.
2: Yeah, Carlos Boozer was in the league for 13 years, averaged 16 and 10, which is really nice. He had a couple seasons, two-time All-Star in Utah, averaged 21 and 12 one year. 21 and 10, 19 and 11. Lots of seasons like that.
1: So you'll sign All-Star. Up for that. Yeah, you'll sign up for that. Absolutely. Yeah, Paul.
2: You'll sign up for that at the third pick, not the first pick. This is like the Mendoza thing.
1: Yeah, but I, you know, Mendoza is somebody had to be the number one pick and somebody had to be the number one quarterback selected. But I don't expect Mendoza to be the next Tom Brady. But if he can be the next Kirk Cousins, you'd sign up for that. And everybody was like, oh, how are you disrespecting him? Kirk Cousins, one of the best businessmen in sports, and he put up some really good numbers there. And oh, by the way, they brought in Kirk Cousins to mentor Mendoza. Yes, Marvin.
3: If this was the Anthony Bennett draft, I'd be with you about Cameron Boozer taking him number one. But DeBansa might be able to be a first-team All-NBA type of performer and lead the league in scoring. So I can't pass that up. There wasn't a DeBansa-like player in this year's NFL draft, so you had to pick Mendoza.
1: Okay, wait a minute. So you wouldn't sign up if DeBansa has – if he ends up averaging 16 points and 10 rebounds, he'll be a disappointment to you?
3: For DeBansa, yes.
1: Okay. Because, see, I feel bad that he's going to Memphis because that's a, you know, a franchise that's kind of in a state of flux. Like, what's going to happen with Ja Morant there? But then maybe it becomes his team. And that would be a good, you know, poster child for a team to go there after everything that went on at Duke. Yeah, Paul.
2: An example of a number one overall pick whose career isn't bad, it's just average. DeAndre Ayton in 2018 was the number one overall draft pick. I think for his career, he's averaging 16 and 10.
1: Okay.
2: It's a quiet 16 and 10.
1: Well, it's who he was drafted ahead of.
2: Right.
1: That's the problem. You know, when you put Luka in there, Trae Young in there, going to be a few others in there. Jaren Jackson Jr. the third, he's not even, you know, as good as him. But like Utah's going to have a good team. I think they'll have a competitive team with Jaren Jackson, Lauri Markkanen. And I think Peterson's the kind of kid with his skills. He could lead the NBA in scoring one year. Like he strikes me as a guy who could get 30 points a game. Eventually. Yes, Paulie.
2: And I think, like what Marvin said, that pushed Boozer to third is that it's hard to picture him going 27 and 10.
1: Yeah, yeah.
2: And it's not offensive to him, not meant to be offensive.
1: Yeah, but I do think that if we looked at adjectives per draft pick, I think I don't know if anybody keeps track of that, but it felt like he was a little short in the adjective department.

0: yesterday. Yes, Marvin.
1: Especially with someone like DeBanta, it wasn't just potential. He actually performed. Because you've seen number one picks before. Oh, they averaged 11 points a game, but look at his wingspan. DeBanta led the D1 in scoring. So yeah. It's not like you're just looking at potential. You saw his actual production.
0: Oh, there was no doubt who I was going to take. I thought there's still some question marks with Peterson. But I like DeBanta. He was a ball player. He's like Durant. It feels like he wants to play ball. Yeah, Paulie.
2: Dan, I have a couple phrases used with Cameron Boozer last night. NBA ready body. Okay. And of course the plug and play, which I knew you
0: like. Okay.
2: Back to you.
0: He can also pick and pop.
2: There you go.
0: All righty. Let's take a break here. Let's settle on it. What, Dylan?
3: No, I was going to say, if you're a fan, you probably aren't signing up for 16-10 for your first overall pick. But if you're a GM, I think you are.
0: I think if you're Memphis, you got to make sure that you got a pick that plays every night. And you know, Boozer is not going to get you fired. All right, let's take a break here. All right, we'll come back. We'll settle on poll question. Phone calls are always welcome. Tyler doesn't do anything but sit there and wait for you to call him. And we call him a lot of things. 877-3DP show. We're back after this. 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
20: 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The excellent coach that just led Michigan to the national championship has decided to take the Dallas Mavericks job. Jason Kidd's out. 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Now, they have a new front office. 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I think the two faces of the NBA going forward are Wemby number one and Cooper Flagg number two. He's not a play initiator, but everything else, he's an A. Dusty May went to Michigan. They were a mess. 8 wins. He arrived first year 27. He feels very Brad Stevens to me, which I think his basketball curiosity is just too big for college basketball. 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

0: yesterday, Dylan put his life on the line because he said that he would guarantee that Dave Matthews was more influenced by the Grateful Dead than REM. And is that correct? That's how we phrased this, framed it, more influenced by the Grateful Dead than REM.
1: That is correct, and I literally put my life on the line.
0: Okay. So I reached out to Dave Matthews. He said neither.
2: Okay.
0: So I don't know, like, technically, do you still live, Dylan? Because Dave said both great bands, but he was not influenced by either one of those bands.
1: Yeah, I don't buy that. He has history with the Grateful Dead.
0: Okay, I'm just telling you, I can show you the correspondence. You're calling Dave Matthews a liar now.
1: I'm calling Dave Matthews a liar, yeah.
0: Oh, I can't wait to crash into me. Yes, Pauline.
2: I kind of respect Dylan here. This is a move I would pull. I deny that Dave Matthews knows what he's talking about his own influences.
0: About who influenced him. But I did get a response from him, and that's all he said.
1: Where does that leave us?
0: I think we're kind of in neutral corners. It's a push.
1: Yeah.
0: It's a draw. I think we, you know, this is in line with the World Cup. It's a draw. This is England and Ghana. So, congratulations. Yeah, Paul.
2: Did Dave Matthews tell you anything else about his influences, or is it up to us to guess again?
0: No, that was it. It'd be very brief. Very brief. It's one of those situations where when I did the movie with him, Just Go With It, and I got his phone number, and I think it's one of those that he never got around to changing it, because whenever I text him, the conversation is brief. Like, you know, hey, congratulations on going into the Rock and Roll Hall of Fame. And then he responds, yeah, that just means more work for me now. Okay. So it's not we're not text buddies like I am with, you know, some other people. Like Darius, I text with him a lot. Dave Matthews, and I spilled a beer on him the first time I met him when I went to shake his hand. We were at a dinner, and Sandler put me across from Dave Matthews and his wife, and Sandler goes, Danny, you and Dave, you'll get along. You like to drink. I reached over to shake his hand and knocked a full beer on him. I also introduced him to a karaoke crowd later that night that he was David Schwimmer from Friends. I said, ladies and gentlemen, David Schwimmer from Friends. And Dave got up there and played, he sang Tone Loke. So he was a great sport. Our relationship didn't blossom from there, but I still have his phone number. Yes, Todd?
3: Do you want to be text buddies with him and he's just not having it, where he regrets that he hasn't changed his number, that you have his number currently?
0: I don't know, Todd. I'm
3: not feeling the love on the other end when you send him a note.
0: It's okay. It's okay. But I don't need to have text buddies. It's just when I do text you, then maybe like a paragraph or something. Although I am the king of emojis, so I got to, you know, got to be careful in what I'm asking for. Like Will Ferrell. And I was like, hey, we're going to be in Tahoe. You want to join us out there? And he said, I can't. Hey, I want to do a Meet Friday. It's on my bucket list. Can I come in on the 17th of July? And you know, I'll do whatever you want me to do. I'll help with Meet Friday, be a guest, whatever. Now, that's kind of a nice follow-up. I called Bryan Cranston, the greatest actor, American actor, right now. And he sent me a long paragraph and said that he was very grateful and appreciated that. It was very nice. And good luck with my daughter's wedding. You know, so, okay. There was a little bit more. But the first time I met Dave Matthews outside of the movie, you know, he's in Hartford. He always plays Hartford. So I say to my wife, I said, hey, why don't we go see Dave Matthews? You know, he's a friend. And my wife and my oldest daughter go, awesome. Well, we get backstage. Dave goes, hey, good to see you. And then he walked me by Carter Beaufort, the drummer. He goes, why don't you talk to Carter? You guys will have things to talk about because I don't know anything about sports. So he just left me in there. And I talked to Carter, who's a big sports fan. But that's kind of our relationship. Yes, Marvin?
4: Hold on. I might be calling a little BS here because I sent you a text message once. Man, thank you for changing my life. Now, because of you, I can't go back to my old lifestyle. I just can't go back. So thank you so much, DP, and a bunch of other stuff.
0: Yeah.
4: I got a thumbs up.
0: Yep. It's true.
2: That's on brand, though.
0: But I don't know what to say other than, because I don't want to take a victory lap for just being there for you and recognizing your talents and giving you an opportunity. Or did you want something like that in a text message?
4: No, because I was only calling BS because you wanted a paragraph from somebody else. But
0: oh, no, I said I don't do it. Like, I very, very rarely get into a conversation. It's my kids, my wife, thumbs up, smiley face, XO. That's it. Yes, Paulie.
2: Dan, as someone who's been part of this thing for years, the thumbs up is what you want, Marvin. Thumbs up quick means all is well. If you get a delayed response, that's when you should be concerned.
0: Well, Seton sent me a text after he came on the show to give us a World Cup update. And he said, hey, that was a lot of fun. I really appreciate being able to talk about this and a couple other things. And I did a thumbs up. Now, I hope he wasn't bothered by it, but I don't know what else to say other than, yeah, I'm pretty great. I had you on and glad to give you the platform. It's just, hey, thank you. Yes, Tom.
3: You're better off responding with like a little ice cube because it's a little cold sometimes when you get one of the, someone opens up and you changed my life and I can't thank you enough. Thumbs up. Like, it's, I don't know. They're looking for a little more love returned or something.
0: Well, you do remind me why I don't want to give long
3: But sometimes we like a little, just a little more, a little affection. I don't know.
0: Yes, Marvin.
4: No, you're right. It is on brand because even here, when you're in Maine or when you're here in Milford, we'll say, oh man, awesome show. Or Paulie will say, hey, next segment we'll do blank, blank, blank. Quick thumbs up. So it is completely on brand. But I was just saying you wanted a paragraph from someone else.
0: No. I did. It kind of validates if I'm bothering you. Like, I feel like I'm bothering Dave Matthews. I'm not bothering Darius Rucker or Sandler or Will Ferrell, Bryan Cranston, Reggie Miller. Dave Matthews, it feels like I'm bothering him. Yes, Dill.
1: Yeah, at first I was like, what's your problem when I got a text back from you? But my dad also texts like that too. So I was like, I could ask him like a question, like an either or, and he'll say, okay. That's it.
0: I've done that too. Yes, Todd.
3: But if, to me, maybe I'm too dramatic, but everyday life communication should be different than like what we do on the air. You're not like at dinner with your family and you excuse yourself by saying, back after this. You know, like there's different types of communication. Just because, you know, you do one thing off the air, it shouldn't necessarily have to reflect how you communicate with your, you know, employees or something.
0: I do that at home when my wife says, hey, how's the meal? And I give her a thumbs up. You know, I don't need to give a long description. It's just thumbs up. Yeah, that's all.
3: I'm going to use the restroom. I'll be back right after this.
2: Check.
0: Right after
2: this. Let's back up a little. Yes, you do the thumbs up at home?
0: No.
2: Oh, gosh.
0: No. Just joking. just kidding.
2: Yeah.
0: Just kidding. But I do text my wife that way. You know, I'll do a thumbs up. Yes, Dylan.
1: I actually kind of like the live action thumbs up. I think that sums it up even more than the emoji one. Just a nice little good.
0: Thank you. Yes, Paulie.
2: This is a big one, Dan. This just into the newsroom. I think I'm going to break this story. Yesterday, you had Commissioner Adam Silver on the popular Dan Patrick Show, and you guys chopped it up. Another great session with Commissioner Silver. And you told him that when you left ESPN many, many moons ago, you lost your NBA voting rights. Just kind of
0: privileges.
2: Privileges, because I think they assumed it might be because you weren't hosting that NBA preview studio show anymore, right? This just in from Mike Bass.
0: Oh, okay.
2: VP of big shot.
0: Okay.
2: VP of Communications.
0: Okay.
2: At the NBA, let me read this verbatim.
0: Okay. All right. Let me sit down. Oh, I am sitting down.
2: Yeah, this is from them. Right after the interview, they got to work on this. And as of right now, Dan Patrick's been reinstated for the 2026 NBA season.
3: Yes. You're back.
0: Yeah.
3: Thumbs up.
2: A little more on the story, Dan. Commissioner Silver turned moments after the interview and talked to his crew and said, let's get on this. And within an hour of him hanging up with us, you were completely reinstated.
0: Wow.
2: Yeah.
0: Thank you.
2: Priority one in the NBA offices, obviously.
0: Not the draft last night. Getting me my privileges back.
2: This upcoming season, you have all voting rights.
0: I love it.
2: Wow.
0: I wear the honor proudly here. But to the commissioner, I would say thumbs up. Thank you. That's awesome. Well, that's great. Commissioner getting some things done. And Mike Bass, you know, everything I said after we were done with the interview, I take it back. You know, just saying that, you know, like frustrated a little bit. It was kind of a Draymond Green kind of frustration there. But that's great. I am back. Yes, Todd.
3: I sent Mike Bass a smile emoji for you, just
0: okay,
3: so you know. So you guys
0: fine.
3: Are cool.
0: That's fine. Yes, Dylan.
1: Not to cheapen your reinstatement, but that seemed incredibly easy. There's no like arbitration process or anything. Just one little look from the commissioner and you're back in.
0: The commissioner didn't know that my privileges were taken away from me. And as soon as he found out, what did he do? He turned to his right-hand man. He turned to his left to talk to his right-hand man and say, get him his privileges. And he did. Yes, Paul.
2: Dan, since you've last voted, they've added some more awards. You got the MVP, Defensive Player of the Year, Rookie of the Year, Sixth Man, Most Improved Player, Coach of the Year, Finals MVP you could vote on, All-Star MVP. There's a Hustle Award. I think you're eligible to vote on that.
0: Oh, I like that.
2: The Clutch Award.
0: Oh, yeah.
2: You're going to be busy.
0: All right. I'm not going to vote for De'Aaron Fox for the Clutch Player. At least, I don't think so.
3: Oh.
0: Is that too soon? Is that too soon, Marvin?
3: Way too soon.
0: Yes, Paul.
2: And Dan, just so you know, I know you're going to love this. The Clutch Player of the Year Award is named after Jerry West. It's the Jerry West Trophy. So that's the one you should kind of lead dog on.
0: Well, he was Mr. Clutch. Let's see. Sam in L.A. Good morning, Sam. What do you have for this godforsaken program?
5: Well, thank you, Dan, for taking my call. I always listen to your show on the radio, and then later in the day and the evening, I watch it on YouTube, so I get to see the facial expressions of you and the person you're interviewing, and it adds a lot more life to it. And so I was actually going to ask you, what's the results of your asking at you know, the commissioner about your being reinstated, and that was just now answered. But during that interview, I saw two things. You look very comfortable with the commissioner, like you guys were good friends. That was my takeaway. And then it seems like the expression on the commissioner's face is, now I know why Roger Goodell doesn't come on this show.
0: No, it's to the contrary. I've had a long-standing relationship with Adam Silver, and that started over 30 years ago. But, I mean, look. Roger Goodell has every right to not come on this program. And if he, you know, after 20 years, it's not a coincidence that he hasn't. I mean, that's almost impossible because commissioners always want to get the word. I'm getting the PGA commissioner on. But I'm fine with it. He chose not to come on. It's okay. And a lot of times when you have a commissioner on, it sounds good. It sounds good you're going to have the commissioner on. But then I don't get a lot out of them. With Adam Silver, he will try to give me something. Rob Manfred will try to give me. That's all I want. I don't want Roger Goodell on so Fritzy can go, we got the commissioner of the NFL. And I always go, if we didn't get anything, I'm wasting my audience's time. And that's, you know, self-aggrandizing that, hey, look at us. We got the NFL commissioner. I want somebody on who's going to tell us something. The commissioner saying gambling keeps him up at night. Like, that was pretty telling there. We got into the expansion with Seattle and Vegas. And, you know, there's nuggets there. There's commissioner speak. Same with Rob Manfred. But I've known Manfred for a long, long time. And it's not a friendship, but I think there's respect. I'm going to ask some questions. You know, I never get, hey, you can't ask the commissioner about, because I would say to Todd, tell him we can't do it. And whether you answer it or not, I'm still going to ask the question. Yeah, Paulie.
2: I think Commissioner Silver, obviously a smart guy, knows exactly why he comes on this show, is to get asked questions that he knows are coming. about tanking, about the draft, about expansion, because now he has an outlet to get the questions he wants to attack. And he talked in detail about flopping and how they're going to deal with it this summer, and about poly markets and these places and these prediction markets. He wanted to talk about it.
0: Yeah. And, you know, they said, look, you're the only show outside of ESPN that he's going to be doing yesterday. And I appreciate that. And Rob Manfred has been very good, open when I have questions for him. But I don't begrudge the commissioner of the NFL. He probably was like, you know, I was told, hell, you got to be a partner of the NFL. Well, I was on Football Night in America for years. I thought that's a partner. And we worked at DirecTV, which is a partner of the NFL. So there was something else that's there, and which I don't know. I've never been told anything to the contrary. I did see him in New Orleans at an event. I did not go up to him. He did not come up to me. And so we just kind of exist. He might not even know if I what I'm doing now. What is it you're doing? What kind of little show are you doing there? What happened when you got fired from ESPN? I didn't get fired from ESPN. Oh, okay. Who knows? And we have made this. I'm making eye contact with you, Paulie. We're not doing the last day commissioner comes on and it's kumbaya.
2: Yes.
0: Okay.
2: I respect
0: that. We're not doing that. Yeah, we're not doing that. Todd, what?
3: We were looking for earlier that week, not the last
0: year. No. It's okay. Truly, it's okay. I think you guys think I'm bothered by it more than I actually am. And I'm not. Yes, Todd.
3: I selfishly just want to check the box to say I got the commissioner. I don't care how the interview goes or whether you want to have him on or not.
0: Well, wait a minute. You did book the commissioner for Ross Tucker.
3: I guess, but it's not with you. I don't really count that.
0: It's not official.
3: It's not.
0: Yes, Paulie.
2: Dan, if you remember our hot take draft before last season, I said Commissioner Goodell would retire this offseason.
0: Yeah.
2: I stand by that he will retire before you retire. Pie in the face.
0: To try to one-up me.
2: Yes.
0: I'll be damned.
2: Or so he doesn't have to join the show.
0: Yes, is that what it is? Commissioner, why are you retiring? I don't want to go on the Dan Patrick show. How about we take a break here? All right? I'm going to take a break. We've covered a lot of ground here, 42 minutes. Dylan is still alive, and that's good-ish.
3: I think he looks cute today, by the way.
0: We'll come back with our play of the day right after this. 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
6: 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They gave up 3 home runs and got crushed by the Royals 12-5. It's the Rays' 3rd loss in their last 4 games. First round of the NBA draft in the books. The Wizards took BYU forward A.J. Devonta first overall. Devonta, the first ever BYU player to go number one. And a top story of the World Cup yesterday, Cristiano Ronaldo scored a pair of goals in Portugal's 5-0 win over Uzbekistan. I'm Matt McCoy.
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0: of the day. 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
2: Off goes Cancelo, delivering the cross. Ronaldo! Bruno Fernandes. Neto sprinting down the right. Ronaldo through the middle. It's Cristiano Ronaldo for Portugal. It's 3-0. And Ronaldo strikes again.
3: Almost had a third. 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Dylan, update the poll results, please.
4: All righty, Dan. If you're Cameron Boozer, would you sign up for your dad's NBA career? 75% say yes.
3: Yeah, I would. I mean, it's a solid career. Any other poll questions from the first hour?
4: I was actually putting one up now based off our play of the day. Is Cristiano Ronaldo back in the GOAT conversation after his two-goal performance versus Uzbekistan yesterday?
3: No. Messi's the GOAT. I mean, Rebecca Lowe said, Messi doesn't refer to himself as the GOAT because he doesn't have to. Ronaldo refers to himself as the GOAT. Fritzy did say, how about this for a poll question? Compared to the excitement around the NFL draft, the NBA draft is lame, almost as good, actually bigger. Well, I would say we get rid of the third one there, Todd.
5: Wouldn't it be great if like one person, I guess obviously it would be a goof vote if someone actually could possibly think that's bigger than the NFL draft. But why? It was kind of lame, no?
3: It was. It's okay.
5: It was just kind of there.
3: Yeah, it's not going to rival NFL. You got 800,000 people show up for 3 days. Yes, Marvin?
6: For me, the NFL and NBA draft, NIL has ruined it for me. Because when those guys' names were called, they instantly became a millionaire. But now, they already come in. Darius Acuff had the bling on. Man, they're like, I'm already rich. I'll be richer.
3: Yeah, Paul.
7: Yeah, DeBance has taken a pay cut.
3: That's true. $6 million at BYU. Aaron in Atlanta. Hi, Aaron. What's on your mind today?
8: Hey, Danny. Thank you for calling me back. And congratulations on reinstatement, by the way.
3: Thank you.
8: Dan, I agree with just about everything you say most of the time. But I got to say, I'm headed out to Red Rocks right now, and I was listening to the podcast from yesterday. And in this instance, buddy, you are dead wrong, pun intended, when it comes to the Grateful Dead. I think there's this stigma around the Grateful Dead. People think, oh, it's a bunch of hippies, but they have never really listened to the music. And if you listen to the music, you blend so many genres of music. You have rock and roll, blues, jazz, soul. I mean, all of this goes into it. And if you take the time to actually listen to the music, I think you would love it.
3: All right. I got a homework assignment tonight. I will listen when I'm around the campfire, smoking a cigar, having some tequila, and sitting there with my dog. We will listen to the Grateful Dead. Dylan?
4: Yeah, we'll start you off easy with some studio albums like American Beauty and Working Man's Dead. Then maybe we'll get you into some live shows once we've got you.
3: I can't wait. Andrew in Washington. Hi, Andrew. What do you have for me?
9: Good morning, Dan Dennett. Thanks for taking my call. I wouldn't worry too much about Dylan's dress code today just because he does have a hat on backwards. That means it's pretty important to him because he did propose with a hat on backwards. But on the other hand, the best and worst of the draft last night for me was the best was the 23rd pick, A.J. Johnson by the Bucks, bringing himself to the draft with his family in the crowd and walking down to the stage through the green room because he wasn't invited. The worst of the draft was when Terrace Reed Jr., who I believe had a 30-30 game in the tournament, was compared to Isaiah Stewart, who has done nothing, and I don't remember who he played for in the NCAA. I think sometimes those comparisons are reaches. One more thing on the Toddcast. You know, with some of the subjects that Todd goes over in the Toddcast, laying down might not be the best position for him if we're going to be watching this. And also, you know, if you're comparing what people wore today, looks like Todd, and I love Todd, is that like a sweat-stained, brimmed hat that you're wearing today?
5: It actually is. I've worn this to the gym a number of times, and I've like you know gone for walks, and it has like sweat stains on it.
3: So you have sweated before?
5: I've actually sweated before, but yeah, it's okay. Kind of, if we're making fun of Dylan, we should make fun of me too, because this hat used to be, the front used to be all light gray, but there's patches of dark gray, and those are in fact sweat marks.
3: By the way, check out the new episode of Toddcast. We have Todd lying down on a couch, and Dylan is the therapist asking Todd questions, so you can actually watch it now as well as listen. We'll talk more about the draft coming up. We'll have more on the Brendan Sorsby situation and more of your phone calls after this. 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
3: To me, the big question now is Jaylen Brown. If I'm Jaylen Brown, and I just picked up the pieces of what you thought was going to be a lost year, a gap year, because you had Tatum who got injured. Jaylen Brown was an MVP candidate. And all of a sudden, and his name has been mentioned in trade talks, not just this year, but last year and the year before that.
6: Broadcasting from the man cave.
3: He might just say to Brad Stevens, hey, how about I get out of here, okay?
6: This is Dan Patrick.
3: Hour two on this Wednesday. Morale is high-ish. I just found out, Paulie found out through the NBA commissioner's office that I have my voting rights, the privileges, restored finally after a 20-year absence. After I left the mothership, apparently the NBA didn't think I would amount to much, and they decided to give my privileges. I hope that somebody didn't lose their, big perk on, NBA Countdown. That all of a sudden he's like, man, I lost my privileges. Who got those? But the NBA and the commissioner, true to his word yesterday, when he joined us, said that he would work on restoring my voting privileges. What a great day already. The gang is here. Todd in the back row with Dylan. Marv and Paulie up front. Yours truly and the backroom guys as well. We'll talk a little bit more about the draft last night. I did think Oklahoma City drafted a guy where you go, yep, that's the team that would draft Adi Mara from Michigan. He's 7'3 center. And this felt like we're going to draft somebody whose job is going to be go head-to-head with Wemby. Now, I don't know exactly what that means, go head-to-head with him, but it does give you another big body for OKC. And maybe Chet Holmgren doesn't have to get embarrassed, and you could have Mara out there at 7'3". And it looks like he's ready to come in and play a little bit there. But that was one of those picks where you go, okay, I got it. Here was one that was odd. Golden State took Jaxel Lendenborg from Michigan. He's a month older than Jonathan Kuminga. Jonathan Kuminga's been in the league for 6 years. Both are 23. Brought to you by Panini America, the official trading cards of the Dan Patrick Show. We have a poll question for hour two. Yes, Marvin.
26: I was shocked that he got picked even that high because the NBA, in recent memory, it's ageism. Like, look, they want to draft a 19-year-old, so by 22, 23, he's in his fourth or fifth year, and now he's an all-star, and he's still only 22 and 23 years old instead of a rookie being 23.
3: Yeah, but you might want somebody who can play right away and that, you don't have to wait for them. Yeah, smart.
26: But GMs are probably going to say, if you were that good, why did you wait until you were 23 to get to the NBA?
3: Well, you know, sometimes you don't want to, you may not have the confidence. You may not have somebody who signs off and says, you're going to be a first round pick. I mean, Michigan did extremely well. I mean, Dusty May, he's leaving the cupboard bare with three lottery picks, and then he goes to the Dallas Mavericks. But, you know, sometimes you just say, I'm not ready for the NBA. And, you know, considering how he put that lineup together, it's not like he recruited that lineup when they were 18 or 19. He just gathered them all together and threw them in there. Yeah, Paul.
4: Yeah, and Yaxel Lundeborg, he sounds like an F1 driver, by the way, with that name. He played 6 years of college basketball, three JUCO, two at UAB. Then he brought his talents up north, and Dr. Lundeborg finished at Michigan last year at age 23.
3: All right, 877-3DP-SHOW, email address, dp@danpatrick.com, Twitter handle at dp-show. Yes, Marvin.
26: Another thing you're not seeing is you're not seeing a bunch of guys that went to the draft early and didn't get picked in the first round. Because of NIL, guys are staying in school. So it's like, you know what? I don't have to leave if I'm a fringe first-round pick. I could just stay in school and play in front of 20,000 people at Arkansas or Duke or Carolina.
3: Yes, Dylan.
5: I do miss the days of seeing the draft day suits and jewelry before NIL, because that was a thing, too. When you'd see an iced out watch and a chain and be like, interesting.
3: Somebody got fronted some money.
4: That's it.
3: It's usually what happens. Hey, I got to look clean for the draft. What are you going to need? A couple of hundred? Probably about 25 large, please. Yes, Paulie.
4: And there's some guys, because they're freshmen, they don't have the muscle tone of big guys like Merez Johnson of Michigan. He looked like a full-grown man. But then Caleb Wilson of UNC, he looked like he was 16 years old. And it kind of reminded me of Jermaine O'Neal coming out of college.
3: No movement with the Celtics with Jaylen Brown. I did wonder about this. He's from Atlanta. Could he end up with the Atlanta Hawks? But, you know, Brad Stevens had a press conference yesterday. Now, I don't know if people said to him directly, did you offer Jaylen Brown to the Milwaukee Bucks? I didn't see the whole press conference. I just saw where he said that Jaylen Brown is part of our team. Always, you know, part of our team. I'm always thinking about Jaylen Brown. I'm always thinking about Jaylen Brown and trying to trade him. I added that. But I don't know if somebody said to Brad Stevens, the GM for the Celtics, did you try to trade Jaylen Brown to Milwaukee? I would ask that question there. Also, the Brendan Sorsby situation, he's out of the supplemental draft. The NBA, or NFL, I should say, had a deadline here. So I'm not quite sure I understand everything, but they're blocking the quarterback into the supplemental draft. And the NFL cited the late submission by Sorsby's team to the draft as one of the many reasons for their refusal to accept his case. Sorsby's application came in around 3 days before the deadline. So why have a deadline if you adhere to the deadline, but you decide you are going to hold that against him? They don't want him in the NFL. They don't need him in the NFL. And part of the problem with this is Sorsby's team probably looked at the NFL as, well, it didn't work out in college. Now you have a safety net. The NFL spent years trying to protect itself from gambling scandals. You got to draw a line. They drew a line, and I did reach out to a source. I said, could Brendan Sorsby play for an NAIA school? Could he play in the CFL? I was told by my source that, yes, he could play for an NAIA school, and that he was looking for, let me just check my phone, he was looking to see if he would be able to play in the CFL. But no response. But the NAIA part of this, that he could play for a really small school. Here's my suggestion for Brendan Sorsby, and it's a suggestion that I made to Pete Rose on numerous occasions. When Pete got caught and got that lifetime ban, I said to him, on your own dime, on your own time, go to the minor leagues and go around the country and tell those kids about how you got this deeply involved that cost you your career and maybe the Hall of Fame. And Pete wouldn't do it. Because Pete, I think he thought he was bigger than the game, and the game will eventually come back to him and say, all right, you serve your penance. Now, he got a lifetime ban. And, you know, maybe something happens posthumously. I've said that before about Pete. But if I'm Brendan Sorsby, on your own time, on your own dime, go around to colleges. Maybe you do a sit down with 60 Minutes. Maybe you're able to shed some light, maybe garner some sympathy or some understanding. Go to high schools and just say, I want to talk to you about gambling. And I think that would go a long way. Now, college might be tough because he's just getting basically kicked out of college. Maybe you go to the high school level and talk to those kids. Gather them in the gymnasium and let them ask you questions. It might not be comfortable, but this at least shows that, okay, I'm going to rehab myself, but I also want to make sure that I tell these kids it can happen to you. And once it starts, I mean, he placed 9,000 bets. It didn't stop. And sometimes we get caught up in, well, but he was only betting like $20. That is not what I focused on. It was the constant that he needed it. He couldn't survive each day without some kind of bet on something around the world. Like if he did one big bet, okay. When you do 9,000, obviously he has a problem. And I think moving forward, continue to work on yourself. This entire year, work out. I wouldn't suggest the NAIA. I wouldn't suggest the CFL. But I would just find somebody who can help you get ready for the NFL draft next year. And in the meantime, why don't you go around college, but I would suggest high school, and just talk about how you got into this situation. I know that we say the evils of gambling. Well, it's evil if you allow it to be. And he allowed it to be. And you're betting on your team at Indiana. I don't know why he wouldn't bet on his team at Cincinnati. that doesn't make any sense. That you bet, he didn't play at Indiana, but he was betting on Indiana and maybe 30 or 40 bets. But then at Cincinnati, when you're playing, that's when I thought that he would be betting on himself. But I have

0: I mean, this is a dual threat. This guy who's got athleticism. He sure, certainly showed that at Cincinnati. But you got to rehab yourself in the eyes of other people as well. Not only you, but you got to do that with everybody else who has an opinion about you in the NFL. They don't need you. You need the NFL. All right. Let's see. World Cup yesterday. The big news was Ronaldo. He's back. Had a couple of goals there, which was fun. United States doesn't play until tomorrow. Yes, Dylan.
1: Did you see the story about the Ghanaian witch doctor who cursed Harry Kane yesterday? Nana.
0: I did not.
1: Oh, well, this is pretty good. So Nana Kwaku Bonsum is a Ghanaian witch doctor who placed a curse on Harry Kane, not to be injured, just to limit his powers, and they ended in a 0-0 tie.
0: Mm-hmm. Now, has he used these skills, powers, over other players?
1: He has. Apparently, he did in the 2014 World Cup against Ronaldo, who then suffered a knee injury, which I wouldn't, you know, I don't think that's right, but two for two.
0: Well, he kind of picks his spots there, you know, 12 years after what he did in 2014, and now he does it. So, like, he's really specific when he decides to do this. Yes, Todd?
2: I'm not going to be judgmental, but come on, don't be doing that. That's not cool. What if something terrible would have happened to him?
0: I'm going to be judgmental. Don't do that again, Todd. Yes, Paulie?
3: Dan, I Googled Dr. Bonsum, and I cannot find a medical school that he attended. That said, it might be on me. He said, I'm working on Harry Kane, quote, I'm not wishing him serious injury. I just want him to stop against my country playing well. That's it.
0: Okay. Trip in Vegas. Hi, Trip. Welcome back.
4: Hey, good morning, Dan. Always good to speak with y'all. Don't be upset about Dylan's attire. If he was an Aerosmith guy, he wouldn't dress like that. But I had a question for Todd. Is he slowly getting, is he happy or jealous that he's possibly losing his least valuable Danette award to Dylan? And even though the award is maybe a negative award, it's still winning. And Todd likes to win. So I was just curious about that.
0: All right. Well, thank you, Trip. No, no, Todd still is, you know, I think he's got a dynasty going on here as the least valuable Danette. Yes, Todd.
2: I could be very competitive, but I'm okay with not being least valuable Danette perennially. I'm happy to share that award.
0: I would say right now, halfway through the year, you're still least valuable Danette. Yeah. I mean, Dylan's got a way to go. Yeah. But you're kind of the Buffalo Bills of least valuable Danettes.
2: I'm a dynasty on the you know, bad end of things.
0: Yes, you are. You have created a dynasty. Yes, Dylan?
1: Have these last few days, week or so, with our little tiff that we've been in, has that affected our standing at all?
0: Well, the audience votes on this, Dylan. Just letting you know. You've gotten some negative calls here recently.
1: I have.
0: Just want to let you know. But welcome to the team. Getting some negative publicity. Yes, yes, Paul.
3: Dan, this is the natural process of being a Danette. Marvin had the honeymoon period of about a month, and everyone loved what Marvin did. Very funny. He knows his sports, especially his NBA. Mm-hmm. And then the hand size thing. Mm-hmm. There are little chinks in the armor, and next thing you know, they start taking shots at you.
0: Yeah, but I thought that was a positive.
3: Oh, yes.
0: That Marvin was, he was willing to embrace it, you know, not with both hands, but he was embracing it that he has the smallest hands in the room. But, and I gave him a lot of credit for that. I said, just embrace it, you know, don't fight it, you know. Being a Danette is kind of like marriage. You know, that first month is great. Then after that, you're gonna get roughed up a little bit there. So that's what happened. That's what happened to Marvin. Honeymoon, and then it's over. And now all of a sudden, Dylan in the honeymoon stage. But I think it's evaporating. All right, we'll take a break. We'll talk to Tim McMahon. He covers the NBA for the Mothership. He'll join us coming up. More on the Brendan Sorsby situation. Mike Florio, Seth Greenberg on loan from the Mothership. We'll recap what happened last night in the draft. We'll take a break. We're back after this. Dan Patrick Show. 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
7: Well, the interstates have quieted down nicely. 275 I-4 and 75 in Hillsborough County, all looking great. As far as Pinellas County, that accident around 54th Avenue South, it has been moved off to the right-hand side and traffic is back up to speed coming off the Skyway. Speaking of the Skyway and the rest of the bridges, they all look good. The veterans and the crosstown are checking clear. Watch for one accident, MLK, eastbound direction right around Falkenberg. Get traffic info around the clock by searching News Radio WFLA and iHeartRadio. Keeping you updated, I am Pat George.
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0: 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He is Tim McMahon, ESPN NBA reporter, and his podcast, Band McMahon, on the Hoop Collective. And, of course, he wrote the book on Luka Doncic, The Wonder Boy, The Curse of Greatness, as we welcome back Tim McMahon. Howdy, Tim.
1: Howdy, Dan. How are you?
0: I'm good. Do you have your grades ready? We always have to have a grade for the NBA draft. And so you're kind of the teacher here. Can you grade something like strategy over just the talent that somebody has?
1: Well, Dan, I'll be real honest with you.
0: I don't know if that's a new process.
1: It took me 8 years to get a degree in college. I'm not a professor. I don't hand out grade. And I'll be real with you. Like, I don't watch a lot of college basketball. I'm either at an NBA game or watching League Pass every night. So I learn about these guys. You know, we have experts, obviously, at ESPN. There's other, you know, draft gurus. I read that stuff. I talk to people around the league. So I'm more of a, I grade the process, because on the talent, I'm mainly going off of other people's opinions, not my own. And, you know, I just think it's hilarious. It's like, do you get your grade when you get your syllabus when you walk into a classroom? You know, but because class just started for these guys. So how are you going to grade something that, you know, hasn't happened yet?
0: Is it just a coincidence that there are certain teams that just aren't good at this? Like, whenever the Wizards do something, I go, oh, this is going to go bad. But if the Miami Heat do something, then I go, oh, they must know something that I don't know.
1: Well, and I think you're judging the Wizards on history. This is obviously still a relatively new front office that's gone through a rebuild. And, you know, so in that sense, I think that this Wizards front office deserves some benefit of the doubt, whereas the Heat, that's a front office that has been together for a long, long time, that has, you know, lifted championship trophies and raised banners. It's had a lot of success, not just in the draft, but in pulling off things like positioning themselves to acquire Giannis, as they did with LeBron, as they did with Alonzo Mourning and Jimmy Butler, Chris Bosh, and on down the list. You know, having said that, the new Wizards front office, new-ish, you know, years into it now, but not long tenured. I don't know that they bought a lot of credibility when they gave Trae Young a $212 million extension. But that's another issue. That's not draft related.
0: How did the Celtics miss on Giannis?
1: I really think it just came down to, for Milwaukee, are you going to make a trade that's about being as good as you can be the next 2 or 3 years? Or are you going to make a trade that's about giving your franchise a chance to really eventually come out of this with a competitive team in place? You know, Jaylen Brown and a couple first-round picks is what was on the table from the Celtics. Those picks are likely going to be late picks, right? And so with Jaylen Brown, yes, that is a ready-made, in his prime, superstar. That's a guy who was, you know, second-team All-NBA selection. He's not at the same tier as Giannis, but he's just you know, at that tier right below. But look, Dan, that wasn't a good team with Giannis on the floor. He didn't play a lot last year, but when he played, they were 17-19. You bring in Jaylen Brown, and yeah, you're maximizing your chances to be competitive next year, but the ceiling's still not very high. Whereas you go with this deal with Miami, you know, you get a lottery pick in this year's draft. You get two more picks that are when Giannis is going to be in his mid to late 30s, you know, plus a swap in that span. You get, you know, Tyler Hero, who we'll see if he's on the roster or not. Either they get more stuff for him, or he's scoring 20 points per game and, you know, at least giving Wisconsin folks a local kid to watch. And then you get a few, you know, they didn't get like the, hey, this is the centerpiece of the trade guy, but they got some young players that are interesting in it. So I would have taken the deal from Miami as well. They squeezed Miami to get as much as they could get from them. And again, I just think the Jaylen Brown thing, sure, okay, great, you get an all-NBA player. To do what? To miss the play-in again, or to maybe be a 10 seed?
0: The Celtics have a situation on their hands here with Jaylen Brown?
1: I think the Celtics have had a situation on their hands with Jaylen Brown, honestly, for the last few months. He made it very clear and wasn't shy about declaring that this was the favorite season of his career. And this was after they got bounced in the first round. But it was the favorite season of his career because he was the man. Everything revolved around him. The ball was in his hands. He was the clear-cut 1A on the team, but Jason Tatum out most of the year. And then, coming back off of the Achilles injury. So there's been a situation on their hands, but this obviously inflamed it. And, you can't pretend like he wasn't on the block. And this isn't the first go-round, right? Jason Tatum has never gone through hearing trade rumors involving him. Jaylen Brown has on multiple occasions. You go back to the KD stuff, and they kind of tried to play the semantics game there. There was no semantics here. He was absolutely offered. And so, we will see what that means moving forward. We will see if he's on the Celtics roster when training camp rolls around.
0: Talking to Tim McMahon, ESPN NBA reporter. You can also see him on the great podcast, The Hoop Collective. Dusty May running from Michigan or running to the Mavericks?
1: That's a great question. I wouldn't say running from Michigan, maybe running from college basketball, but clearly he had interest in jumping to the NBA. The Mavericks was the opportunity that presented itself. And look, there's a lot of work to be done with this Mavericks roster, but there is really significant appeal in being the head coach in Dallas. And that's primarily for one reason. They have a guy to build around. They hope for the next generation, and now I'm obviously talking about Cooper Flagg, a 19-year-old who has MVP type of potential, who has perennial All-NBA type potential. They have the toughest piece to find already in place. And so, for that reason, plus they have an owner who's willing to pay, this was an attractive job to coaches.
0: NBA teams try to model themselves after the Knicks with them. I don't know if it's necessarily a copycat league, but how would you even copy what the Knicks were able to do with that roster?
1: Yeah, I mean, obviously, anytime a team wins a championship, other franchises are going to study that and going to see if there's things that they can emulate. But the biggest piece there is Jalen Brunson, and I don't know how you emulate that. I don't know how. Look, when the Knicks signed him to a four-year, $104 million contract, the general reaction was, oh my gosh, I can't believe how much they overpaid. And it was a silly reaction at the time because it was like average starting point guard money. But nobody with the Knicks thought that they were getting a perennial All-NBA player, a finals MVP player, a guy who's going to drop 45 in a title-clinching game. And so he's exceeded all their internal expectations. And then so finding that guy, having him just blossom and continue to get better and better and better, I don't know how you emulate that. And I also don't know how you emulate having the face of your franchise leave $113 million on the table so you can fill out the rest of the roster. I don't think that's going to be a trend.
0: Well, Tim, there's millions and millions of Knicks fans who knew that Jalen Brunson was going to be this great. It was everybody else, all the members of the media. We're the ones who didn't realize this.
1: Nobody loves Jalen Brunson more than his dad, Rick, and Rick will be the first one to tell you. I thought he was going to be good. I didn't know he was going to be this great. So the rest of them, they know him better than his own dad does.
0: Well, Jay Wright came out, and even when I had him on after the season, he said, I didn't think he was a one. I thought he might be a two or a three for a team. So here's your college coach who didn't think you would be this great.
1: Right. And, this guy, he has been underestimated, obviously, his entire career. I mean, he was the NCAA Player of the Year on a championship team his last year at Villanova and slipped into the second round. But in Dallas, that last year, as he kept getting better and better, that last year he proved himself as a bona fide number two on a really good team, on a team that went to the Western Conference Finals. And look, if you want to say I knew it, then you can say that little glimpse that year when Luka Doncic was out with a calf strain and they had to open the playoffs without him. And they won 2 of the 3 games against the Jazz when Brunson had 41 and 31. You can claim that and say, okay, I saw it then. But to do it with the consistency that he's done it and you know, to make playoff runs every single year before breaking through this year, if you saw it coming, I hope you're invested in the stock market.
0: Always good to catch up with you, Tim. Thanks for joining us.
1: Appreciate you, Dan. Adios, amigo.
0: It's Tim McMahon, ESPN NBA reporter, the Band McMahon podcast on the Hoop Collective. And he wrote the book on Luka, The Wonder Boy, The Curse of Greatness. I have to admit that that was my title before Luka, but I allowed him to use that as the title for Luka. Wonder Boy, The Curse of Greatness. Yes, that's what I do, Polly. Carter in Washington. Hi, Carter. What do you have for me today?
2: Hey, Dan. Hey, so I was the one that called a few months ago about having to go to the Seahawks championship parade. I was working security for it, and I'm a big Packer fan, so it was just thrown in my face. Well, this past weekend, I went on a nice, relaxing golf and spa resort retreat, and who was there? None other than the Seahawks. They were doing like a golf charity event, and it was Seahawks players and legacy, and the Lombardi Trophy was all around everywhere I went. It was Seahawks celebrating the championship again.
0: You can't get away from them.
2: I can't get away from them. But I will say, out on the driving range, I did see none other than Kenny Mayne. So that was a highlight for me.
0: Oh, well, good. Well, thank you, Carter. Yeah, Kenny still out there. Linda Cohn is going to join us, I believe, on Friday after announcing her retirement. 5,000 sports centers, and I think she was there 34 years at the mothership. Kind of the end of an era when you think about all the people who were there, and she's kind of the last one out the door. Carl Ravitch is still there, but Ravi known more for doing play-by-play than sports center and baseball tonight. Yeah, Paulie?
3: Yeah, it's Linda Cohn. Is it 5,000 on the nose, or is it like 5,020?
0: I don't know. You know how ESPN would always round it off? It'd be 25,000th Sports Center, and it happens to be on a Sunday night. Oh, go every like 30,000 Sports Centers, it was on a Sunday night. And I go, well, what are the odds of that happening? Ben in South Carolina. Good morning, Ben. What do you have?
4: Good morning, Dan. Thanks for taking my call. 5'11", Dad Bod 196. My wife and I are going to see Darius Rucker at the end of July at Red Rocks. And just wondering if there's any bets that could be formulated that we would have the possibility of seeing Todd Fritz on stage singing Let's Get Quizzical. Now, the first bet I know
0: zero. Zero. Zero, Ben. Todd is never allowed to be on stage singing with Darius Rucker again. You okay?
5: He didn't take that very well.
0: No, he didn't.
4: He
0: took it worse than you did.
4: Passionate about the Dolphins. I didn't know if there's anything else, maybe the World Cup that he's also passionate about that could get Todd back on stage. Just it would be my bucket.
0: No. Sorry, your bucket list is not going to be complete. Darius paid up on a bet. Yes, Marvin.
5: Do you think he had more of a chance if he only sang one song instead of two?
0: Maybe. But he didn't listen to me. I'm pleading with him and his wife. Well, his wife was on my side, and we're saying one song. No. I think I'm going to do two. So I said, just do one. People don't know who you are. You're going to get up there, start singing. They're going to, who is this guy? And Todd goes, no, I'm going to do two. And I go, okay. All right. I tried. Yes, Todd.
6: The playlist had already been printed, and I saw both the songs on there, so I felt like compelled that I can't back out of it now. Oh, and who knows when you're going to get that chance again. So I enjoyed it, and even if it was fake applause, it seemed like some people were into it.
0: Dylan, throw the BS flag. That's nonsense. That's silly, Todd.
6: Private Eyes and Kiss on My List were both on a list that I saw on the, when I was in the back on a couch.
0: You could have, if you, you could have said, hey, by the way, Dan said I should just do one song. Let's just do one song. Do you think that Darius would have been able to change his song list, his set list there?
6: Maybe. Like
0: it's his show. You think he'd go, oh my gosh, we're screwed up. I don't know. I can't get to Let Her Cry. I got to have another song in between.
6: We did a lot of rehearsing beforehand, so I would have been not very nice to the band that took
0: that extra
6: time.
0: Well, you'd never know. You'd never know that you did. Yes, Paulie.
3: This is a classic Todd move of blaming an outside force for a decision that he made. He won the bet and was going to sing two songs. The move would have been to say, Darius, thanks, man. One is good. Experience of a lifetime.
0: Yes.
3: But blaming the set list that was printed out an hour before the show is very arbitrary.
6: That would be like getting an opportunity to sit courtside at like the Knicks game for a big playoff game. And it's like, and then someone's doing you a favor and like, you know what? I'll just sit here for the first quarter and then someone else should take my seat. You're going to stay in the seat as long as you can.
7: How many songs would Todd have had to get into before they like fully pulled the plug? Like if he was like halfway into the fourth song, would the band have stopped playing?
0: Third song.
7: Yeah.
0: Yeah. Because you could see the audience. They're kind of like, and they don't know that Darius has lost a bet.
3: They lost the bet.

0: You did the impossible. You made Hall & Oates sound bad, and you made Darius Rucker sound bad. So, well done.
1: It sounded so much good better job, while Tom. I was singing it. In my ear, it sounded a lot better. Now that I'm listening to it, that's pretty terrible.
0: It's terrible. Yeah, it's terrible. Yes, Marvin.
2: Again, the smartest thing that Darius did, as soon as Fritzy walked off stage, he went right into his hoodie set.
0: Yes, he did. He did Let Her Cry. Yep. I think that's what the audience was thinking.
1: Clever.
0: Thank you, Todd. How about we take a break? More phone calls. Mike Florio will have more on the Brendan Sorsby situation. Because I feel like the NFL, you may not want Brendan Sorsby, but if they did everything they were supposed to do, I don't know what kind of legal battle you can stage, wager against the NFL. But we'll talk to Florio about that. 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
11: 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Dylan?
17: Compared to the excitement around the NFL draft, the NBA draft is lame, almost as good, or actually bigger. 3%, Dan, say actually bigger.
11: No, they're being fools.
17: And we got one more. Who would you want to be drafted by less, the Nets or the Kings? This one's neck and neck. 51.8% are saying the Kings.
11: Well, I think if I was drafted by Brooklyn, I'm at least on the outskirts of New York City, and Brooklyn's a great place to live. I don't know. They probably are both viewed as purgatory for NFL players. Although Sacramento's had really good players. They've had good teams. It feels like Darius Acuff is going to be just like Tyrese Halliburton and De'Aaron Fox. Be like, put up good numbers, and then we'll trade you, and then you go play for another team, star for another team. Yes, Paulie.
18: This is an absolute slap in the face to the Washington Wizards to not put them in this poll. They've earned a spot in this poll for decades of futility.
11: Mm-hmm. But is it going to the organization, or is it going to the city? Or is it the combination of that? Because I would think, you know, no matter where I was, I probably am not going to be happy if the organization isn't very good. And that's part of the problem. I mean, that's why these teams, did the tankers actually win? When you think about those teams that went out of their way to tank, didn't they have the top four picks? So they did benefit from tanking, but the commissioner is changing that, and hopefully we don't have that incentive anymore, or less of it. Yes, Mark?
19: Yeah, to me, it's definitely about the city, because you got to look, the most interesting NBA city to me is Atlanta. The players want to go to Atlanta. They don't want to play for the Hawks.
11: And do we have a solution for the hat situation when these kids get drafted, they put on the hat, they know they're getting traded, but they can't make it official yet, but they still have to. Now, once again, I was there when Scottie Pippen and Olden Polonies got traded for one another. And all they did is, Olden Polonies was three rows away from Scottie, and Scottie took off his hat and handed it to Olden Polonies, and Polonies gave his hat. Chicago Bulls to Scottie. Scottie gave the Seattle Supersonics hat, I believe, to Olden Polonies. So you're watching this, and it's like, oh, like imagine your life where you go, man, I'm going there. And all of a sudden, 30 seconds later, we have a trade to announce. Yeah, it's Scottie Pippen and Olden Polonies. And you're going, oh, my God. You just, your life just changed again in that moment. Yeah, Paulie.
18: According to a couple NBA draft reporters, the reason the draftees wear the hat of the team they're being traded from with the commissioner is because the NBA's year hasn't started yet. It starts in a few weeks, and then that hat and that trade will be official. How about this? They're likely going to be official. Wear the hat of the team you're going to in the moment. You could always fix it later. All these draft picks, well, the trades always go through.
11: Yeah, I was going to say, how many of these trades fall apart?
18: I can't find any.
11: You know, they're up there, and they got their hats on, and then you're going, but this isn't where I'm going. I mean, whoever the Knicks drafted, he's walking up, he says to the camera, I'm going to be traded. You're like, oh, okay. Yes, Todd.
20: But I agree. It's about that moment. In that moment in time, that's who selected you. Forever in your bio and anywhere, anyone that talks historically about you, that's the team that picked you. And if minutes later or hours later or days later, you're on another team, I think there's something to be said. So I don't have a problem with them wearing the hat, even if it's for a short-lived period of time.
11: Didn't we ask, who was the kid out of Creighton who got his dad coached him?
18: Doug McDermott.
11: Doug McDermott. And he got traded on draft night, and we ask if we can have the old hat from the team that he was drafted by, and he said, no, I'm going to keep it as a keepsake. Yeah, Paulie.
18: Dan, I was working the draft for ESPN Radio when Eli got drafted by the Chargers. He came over and did the interview with us. He took the hat off to put the headset on for the interview, and it was awkward because this was a situation, as we know, he wanted to go to the Giants. When he left, and then he had to come back and redo the interview as a Giant 30 minutes later, he still had in his kind of back pocket, he was holding the Chargers hat. I said, can I have that? And he started to give it to me. He goes, I'll keep it. It'd be funny someday. And he almost gave me that hat.
11: I wonder if he still has that next time he's on.
18: Yep.
11: Or if somebody happens to have him on, my permission, go ahead, ask him if he still has the hat. All right, final hour coming up. We'll talk to Mike Florio, Pro Football Talk, and talk to him about this Sorsby situation. I'm not quite sure we're getting all the answers from both sides on this, certainly with the NFL. If there was a deadline and they did the right thing prior to the deadline, are you moving the goalpost here on Brendan Sorsby to be able to go in the supplemental draft? Because I think he should be able to go into the draft and then teams decide if they want him or not. It feels like they did the right thing, but the NFL, that's a clear message. They don't want Brendan Sorsby in the NFL anytime soon. Also, Seth Greenberg will join us on loan from the mothership. We'll recap what we saw last night with the draft. A lot of World Cup action later on today and tonight. And, of course, Ronaldo is back. He had two goals. Everything is good. Who's in the confessional? Marvin? Okay. All right. Well, then you can go in the confessional and confess to all your sins, Marvin. Final hour on the way after this. 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
4: 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If I'm Jaylen Brown, and I just picked up the pieces of what you thought was going to be a lost year, a gap year, because you had Tatum who got injured. Jaylen Brown was an MVP candidate. And all of a sudden, and his name has been mentioned in trade talks, not just this year, but last year and the year before that.
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4: He might just say to Brad Stevens, hey, how about I get out of here, okay?
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4: 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Mike Florio on loan from Pro Football Talk will join us momentarily. With the Brendan Sorsby situation, I got word late yesterday, and my source said no supplemental draft for Sorsby, and I immediately contacted Paulie, and he said, I am shocked. And so I'm trying to piece a little bit more together from my source on this. And so I'm just waiting for more information because, according to him, Sorsby's camp did everything they were supposed to do, but the NFL said they didn't. And I think this was just a question of, is it just the NFL doesn't want him in the league? And the answer is obviously yes, but it felt like, okay, we did what we're supposed to do. Now you said that we didn't. It feels like they're moving the goalpost a little bit. But as I said, if I'm Brendan Sorsby, I spend the next 6 months making sure I'm rehabbing myself, but I also go around to high schools around the country. And you talk about how you got into this and you may have cost yourself your career. I do a sit down with 60 Minutes or sit down here. But I would answer some questions here. And I would illuminate on some of this, just like I said to Pete Rose. Pete, give back. If you show that you're contrite, here's another thing I was told, that in some people's eyes in the NFL home office, he doesn't seem contrite. Now, should that factor into this? I don't think so. It feels like paperwork, and you're able to go into the supplemental draft. Let the teams decide if they want you. All right, 877-3DP-SHOW. Email address, dp@danpatrick.com. Twitter handle at DP Show. Good morning if you're watching on Peacock. Download the app if you haven't done so. Operator Tyler's sitting by. He'll take your phone calls. If you look at the websites for all the NBA teams, everybody did a great job last night. Everybody got who they wanted. You know, everybody, we got an A. Give us an A. You know, we got to hand out grades, which I always find humorous. I mean, I do. I'm curious about when you give a grade because, you know, did Washington get an A for Kwame Brown? Can you check back when Michael Jordan drafted Kwame Brown? Did they give the Wizards an A because Michael Jordan was making the draft pick? When Michael took Adam Morrison, did they give him an A for taking Adam Morrison? I'm just curious if these guys got A's for their draft picks. Now, do I think Darren Peterson and A.J. DeBanza are going to be better than those picks? Yes, I do. An awful lot. I was surprised at the lack of adjectives used to describe Cameron Boozer. Because I kept waiting. You know, what are you going to say? He's got an NBA-like body. Okay, what else you got? He's really fundamentally sound. Meanwhile, Peterson, he could average 30 a game. DeBanza, man, he's going to be a first-team All-Pro one day. Yes, Paulie.
5: It takes a while to find it, but I found some NBA draft grades from previous years. For 2018, DeAndre Ayton, A-minus, was the draft grade for that.
4: Yeah.
5: Pick. Marvin Bagley III was a B-plus. Great offensive game. Now, they got Luka right. They said that's an A for that draft pick. Here's one. Yeah. Mo Bamba, A-plus grade for the Magic drafting Mo Bamba out of Texas. And so on and so on.
4: That's why it's tough. It's tough in the moment to give a grade because you're basing it off what you saw in college and, you know, how that translates into the NBA. But, yeah, there are a lot of teams that got A's, A-plus. Yes, Paulie.
5: The Clippers got ripped for taking SGA over Michael Porter Jr. They said that Michael Porter Jr. has much more upside than SGA.
4: Oh, okay.
5: All right.
4: Barrett in Philadelphia. Hi, Barrett. What do you have for me today?
0: Dan, good afternoon, fellas. Happy Wednesday. So I'm driving along here in Ontario, heading to Michigan, and I come up on one of our America's favorite son Todd's pass holes. And so I go to pass him on the right hand side. I give him a thumbs up. The guy looks at me, gives me a thumbs down, and it's got to be related to Todd.
4: Well, okay. Yeah, Todd is not moving over from the fast lane. He is just not going to do that. Matt in Montana, then we'll bring in Mike Florio. Hi, Matt. What do you have?
6: Hi.
4: Hey, Matt.
6: Hello. Hey.
4: Hey, Matt.
6: 6 foot, 178, 188 after the weekend. I just wanted to weigh in this Thorsby kid, and addiction sucks. It does really bad. I applaud the NFL for cutting him out of that draft, whatever. I think you should learn a lesson, and you got to learn lessons hard. And addiction, it'll take over. I just look at remember the Chris Aaron story? And I know he wasn't trying to get back in the NBA or anything, but he owned up to everything. And he went on later in seminars and spoke out. And, you know, I applaud that.
4: Yeah, if he could have cleaned up earlier, then maybe he gets back in. And yes, we all know addiction's a bad thing. And, you know, the NFL wanted to send a message here. They were drawing a line in the sand. But I don't know if we've gotten the true story yet about Brendan Sorsby's side of things. That did they do everything they were supposed to do if it just comes down to we don't want you in the league? Mike Florio knows more than I do, Pro Football Talk Live co-host, and his latest novel, Big Shield, available on Amazon in ebook form for only 99 cents. It's about a tale of the mob and pro sports in the age of legalized gambling, as we make the segue to Brendan Sorsby. NFL moved the goalpost here on Sorsby's team, that they did get in before the deadline.
7: Well, and Dan, I was listening to what you were saying. I agree with the idea that there was a belief in league circles and specifically in the league office that there needed to be a punishment. There needed to be accountability. There needed to be a pound of flesh. Now, what they could have done and what they've done in the past, they'll let a guy into the supplemental draft and then suspend him later. They did that with Terrell Pryor. Different case, but with similarities from 2011. Here's why I think they didn't do that with Sorsby. If they had tried to suspend him after he was drafted, they had two prior cases, two guys currently on NFL rosters who had similar situations to Sorsby and were never punished by the league. Kayshon Booty, the Patriots receiver, who actually bet on LSU games he played in, never punished by the league. They didn't even know about it when he was drafted. And Hunter Deckers, who re-signed with the Saints this week, he had no suspension, no punishment. He did the same thing Sorsby did. So instead of suspending him and opening yourself up to the argument that, wait a minute, you didn't do anything to Booty or Deckers, let's just slam the door in his face. Let's just say, we don't feel like having a supplemental draft this year. We'll see you in April, which is basically a one-year suspension.
4: Could Sorsby and his agent have done anything different?
7: I don't know what they could have done differently, Dan. And the way that the letter to Sorsby reads, it's like this thing just fell out of the blue for the NFL last week. We don't know anything about this. What are you talking about? Eligibility, ineligibility, the NCAA? We don't have time to look into that. And I think the truth, as it's spelled out in the statement that lawyer Jeffrey Kessler's office released last night, that they had given them everything that they asked for, that they had even asked, if you need anything else, let us know. And Dan, I wouldn't be surprised if we find out that there were maybe some communications between Sorsby's camp and the NFL predating the application, maybe all the way back to the beginning of this, because they knew what was going to happen. If Kessler couldn't keep Sorsby in the NCAA, he was going to apply for the supplemental draft. We knew that from the moment that Sorsby's eligibility came into question at Texas Tech.
4: Yeah, it's just confusing, and I don't know if, and we've talked about this, I think, the last time with Jeffrey Kessler. He's not afraid of the NFL. He's with the NFL Players Association, but can a player who's not a member of the NFL rely on the NFL Players Association to help him get into the league?
7: Well, and Dan, that's a problem for Sorsby. I went back and read the Maurice Clarett legal decision from 2004, and one of the things said in that decision, unions have an interest in protecting their current membership. Sorsby's not a member until he's drafted or signs a contract as an undrafted free agent. So if the union does something to help a guy who's not a member, who once he's drafted is going to cause a current union member to lose his spot on the roster, that's a problem. And I think that's why the union is keeping back, hands off. We don't know what to do here. And I think they can't do anything because they'd be directly hurting the rights of a current union member if they help a non-member try to get into the union.
4: Yeah, my suggestion was don't sue the NFL. Take this year off, 6 months, rehab yourself, and give seminars to high school football teams or kids and talk about how you got into this. And it's only $20, but I'm doing it 9,000 times. And it could easily happen to you, and it may cost me my career. Maybe an act of contrition. What Pete Rose, I truly believe if he gave back for an entire year, that Commissioner Selig would have fought to reinstate him or at least put him on the Hall of Fame ballot. I don't know if that is going to work in Brendan Sorsby's camp. Do you sit down with 60 Minutes and do, you got to glean some sympathy here. Or I thought about

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1: Talking to Mike Florio, Pro Football Talk Live co-host, the show that precedes ours on Peacock. His latest novel, Big Shield, available on Amazon in ebook form for only 99 cents, A Tale of the Mob and Pro Sports in the Age of Legalized Gambling. While I have you, we've seen these new fields for the World Cup, and boy, they look great. And there are some NFL players saying, well, wait a minute. I thought you said it's too expensive that we, why can't we keep the grass that's down on these fields that we would be using for NFL games?
0: Well, and Dan, here's the reality. It's now a collective bargaining issue. How bad do the players want it? You can prefer grass to turf. What are you going to give up to get the owners to spend the money to retrofit dome stadiums to have grass for NFL games? And you got to prioritize what you're looking for when it's time to bargain with the NFL. We know what the NFL wants. They want 18 regular season games, 16 international games. They want to reduce the size of the piece of the pie that the players get as the pie keeps getting larger and larger. What are the players willing to fight for? And there's a fundamental imbalance in the relationship. The owners will shut the sport down for a year to get what they want. We know all the way back to 1987, the players are not going to go without football. They're not going to go without getting paid. Will the players ever strike to get all grass fields? And Dan, by the time we get to that point, 5 years from now, most of the guys currently in the league are going to be gone. We're talking about what guys in high school and college may do 5 years from now to try to get grass. So you can want it, but you may not want to do what you have to do to go get it.
1: So they're not testing for weed anymore, but they're testing the players' ability or, you know, resolve of fighting for grass. So there's some kind of correlation here, Mike, I think.
0: Well, hey, and look, Dan, here's the bottom line. We know how much power the league has over the players. We've seen it play out time and again through collective bargaining agreement negotiations. We know at the end of the day, the league's going to get what they want. And for the players to get what they want, it's always going to be a fight.
1: You could have given me a courtesy laugh on the weed and the grass, Mike. I mean, I've been there for you. Okay.
0: I'm sorry. I hope that I'm coming through well. I'm apparently having technical difficulties on my end, so I'm hearing every other word you're saying. So I missed the joke. I apologize.
1: Okay, I'll leave you with this. The New York Times did a deep dive on Diana Rossini. I guess that's like happening now. What are we waiting for? This investigation that started in what, January?
0: Dan, I think that the New York Times report is the appetizer to the announcement of whatever The Athletic, owned and operated by the New York Times, is going to conclude and publish as it relates to its investigation of her reporting. That was my first takeaway. This investigation is just about done, and we're going to find out soon. And this New York Times article is just kind of the precursor to what's coming maybe within the next week.
1: Yeah, but what are they looking to find out here?
0: Well, you know, they claim they're going back and looking at her reporting, and there's a lot of reporting to sift through to see whether or not it was affected by an actual or perceived conflict of interest. Any reporting that relates directly or indirectly to Mike Vrabel, when he was with the Titans, when he wasn't working, when he's with the Patriots, there's a lot of stuff there, a lot of tweets, a lot of podcasts, a lot of reports, a lot of stuff to sift through and ask yourself, was any of this affected by what seems to be a pretty clear conflict of interest? And that's really the core of this. You create the conflict of interest by establishing a personal relationship. And under the New York Times' very exacting editorial guidelines, that is a no-no.
1: Well, she can't be more out of a job. But I mean, is this more on Vrabel now than her? Because she doesn't have a job.
0: I think that this goes to some issues between the Times and the Athletic. When the Times bought the Athletic, the Times lost its most, if not all, of its in-house sports reporting. And I think a lot of what the Athletic is doing here is trying to just placate the workforce and create the impression that they care about their editorial standards. They're going to do something about it. They're going to have transparency with their employees, and they're going to send a message to everyone about what a New York Times owned and operated publication is willing to tolerate. I think that's what it's all about.
1: Thank you, Mike, as always.
0: Thanks, Dan.
1: Mike Florio, Pro Football Talk Live co-host, and his latest novel, Big Shield, available in ebook form on Amazon. Yeah, I just saw that

0: This is a big, I don't know if this is a Sunday magazine, Diana Russini article, but it's a deep dive. I don't know what they're going to tell us and how that matters to anybody. Does it affect Mike Vrabel at all? Probably not. And Diana Russini hasn't said anything, and she's out of a job. So this might be just, hey, you know, self-gratuitous on the Times part or the Athletic say, look at us. You know, we have standards here, and we're going to uphold those standards. We'll take a break. Seth Greenberg, former coach, works for the mothership. He'll recap the draft, and we'll chat with him after this. 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

0: Coming up this weekend, it'll be the PGA champion for the women. It'll be NBC and Peacock. Nelly Korda looks to capture her third consecutive major. You can see it live Saturday and Sunday on NBC and Peacock. He is Seth Greenberg. He's been very busy last night and today. ESPN college basketball analyst, former college basketball head coach. Seth, thanks for carving out some time for us. Was there a clear number one prospect, in your opinion, last night?
1: Not really. I mean, you could build a case for any four of those guys. I like Darren Peterson through all the drama and everything that's gone on with him in terms of a pure basketball player, an athlete who's shot ready, skills, offensively, defensively, makes game easier for others. Darren Peterson was the best basketball player in the draft. But you have to evaluate all the other things that surrounded him during the course of the season. And that's why DiBonzo, who you cannot go wrong, because, you know, the guy is built like a Greek god. He plays hard as could be. He loves the game. He's got a maturity about him. So, no, there were no wrong answers in the first four picks.
0: I don't know about you, but I felt bad for Cameron Boozer, who leads Duke in points, rebounds, assist, and it felt like he was slotted as, yeah, you know, he can be a solid player. Like, there's no real highlights with him, but it felt like if, and I was coming up with a new measuring stick, adjectives per draft prospect, he's going to be on the lower end of that because it just didn't feel like he had that upside and highlight reel that you would expect for somebody who claims to be the number one player in the country.
1: I 100% agree with that. I thought he was the most under-evaluated and appreciated player in the draft. He's going to get 19 to 20 and 10 basically for his whole career in the NBA. He is another guy, high basketball IQ, great feel, that big body of his. He can pick a pop and shoot threes. He can pass it. Laterally, defensively, he's much better than anyone realizes. Everyone tried to pick out, oh, well, you know, that he doesn't have great lift. The guy's 6'8 with a 7'1 wingspan, but I thought he was the most properly analyzed and evaluated player in the draft and the most NBA ready in terms of dealing with being an NBA player and dealing with everything that surrounds that because of his maturity. And let's face it, you know, to me, it's how he was raised. And not just Carlos, but his mom as well. They did an incredible job modeling behavior. He had great model behavior in terms of the way his family carries themselves and the way Los was at CCA. It's...
0: I don't know how many times we've seen a team draft somebody because it's specifically for another player that they're going to be facing. Like OKC with Mara, it felt like we're taking you because we're going to be facing them, and that's our main competition to get back to the NBA Finals.
1: Yeah, so, and also it's an insurance policy with Hartstein, you know, because they've got to sign him right now. So, I mean, like, it's an insurance policy, and yeah, he, you know, how do you guard one alien? You go get another alien. I mean, you know, it sounds silly, but, you know, DeMar is his length, his ability to impact the game at the rim. He's a very, very good passer. I mean, he's got some skill set. But, yeah, one thing about Sam Presti, like, their ability to evaluate and get Thunder guys, but also guys that are going to give them an edge. Everything in basketball, whether it's you're coming off a ball screen or you're putting together a roster, you're always trying to find an edge. And Sam Presti finds an edge better than any guy that's doing that job right now in terms of a GM and a president.
0: We're talking to Seth Greenberg, ESPN college basketball analyst and, of course, former college basketball coach. What does Dusty May leaving Michigan abruptly say about the state of coaching in college basketball?
1: The business of college basketball is what I call it. Look, I mean, Dusty May just won a national championship. Won a national championship. And instead of going back to the hotel and celebrating with the families and the players, Right? He had to get on Zoom calls and make phone calls because, as crazy as it sounds, the NBA, you have a better chance to build a long-term culture than you do in college today. In the NBA, there are guardrails and guidelines. In college, there are none. In the NBA, you sign players to contracts. All right. In college, you'll sign to a one-year contract, and they're a free agent. So in terms of the health of our sport's never been better in terms of how the game's being played. The game's being played at a high level. The players are skilled. The spacing, the flow, the force, how the entertainment has never been better. This of college basketball is an absolute mess. It's an absolute mess, and you see a guy as young and as successful as Dusty May, and he says, I have no life. And this is what the guys, look, I speak to guys all year long, and a lot of the coaches are getting paid all that, but I understand that. I understand that. But they're not being given the money. It's 7 days a week, 12 months a year, 24 hours a day. Whether it's putting together a roster or dealing with everything else that's going on, like raising pay-for-play money. Like it's evaluating the next class. Like, why have some of the NBA guys that have gone from NBA to college haven't succeeded in a lot of ways in our game is because they don't understand. In the NBA, you're going to put together a roster, and then you're going to add to your roster. In college, the best teams, you might retain one or two guys. You're putting a whole new team together, all right, in 3 weeks after the season.
0: Great stuff, as always, Seth. Thanks for joining us. We appreciate your time.
1: Hey, you're the best DP. Peterson's good, but when we put a list of DPs, people go, who's on the top of it? You're on top of it, dude.
0: Thank you, Seth. Thank you. That's Seth Greenberg. I didn't know there was a list of those who had the initials. DP. Fresh in Milwaukee. Hi, Fresh. What do you have for me today?
2: What's up, DP and Danette? How you guys doing today?
0: Great.
2: Well, we've been talking about this college betting thing. Got me thinking about a good question for you. What's the greatest sports scandal that you ever covered, and did it have any effect on you, on your view of sports?
0: Well, I would say Pete Rose, because, as I've said before, I was using a bookie in outside of Cincinnati, and he was a business partner of the bookie that Pete Rose was using in Cincinnati. So I was well aware of everything that Pete was doing, and I had just started at the mothership. So I would say that. I was friends with Mark McGuire when they were in front of Capitol Hill with the steroids. That was obviously a huge scandal. But that, Pete, that cost Pete his career. It cost him Hall of Fame. You know, McGuire has since worked in baseball. And some of the other guys who are there, they've worked in baseball. I mean, Alex Rodriguez is, front and center with Fox. But the Pete Rose thing, and that hurt me personally, because I grew up a Cincinnati Reds fan, and now all of a sudden you're getting information on, damning information on Pete Rose. And I had people, in my area in Cincinnati, they weren't pleased that I had turned on Pete Rose. I'm like, I got a job to do. I mean, this is big boy stuff. And I treated it as such. But I would say that Pete Rose, the magnitude of that. I mean, baseball with steroids was pretty big. I don't know if they're... I wasn't involved with Lance Armstrong. Yeah, Paulie.
3: A couple other scandals that
0: we did interview him.
3: Yeah, we had Lance on, talked a lot about it. A couple other scandals that broke when they broke, I was like, this cannot be real. Nancy Kerrigan, Tonya Harding around the Olympics. That was a soap opera.
0: Yeah, but I didn't cover that.
3: No.
0: Fresh was asking that I was involved in. I was involved with the Pete Rose. I was involved with steroids. I was friends with Jason Giambi. But yeah, I wasn't in, I mean, Nancy Kerrigan, I wasn't involved. You know, later on, you know, we had Tanya Harding on to talk about that. That didn't go well. But, you know, you stick around long enough, there'll be a scandal for just about anybody. And even more so now, it feels like, because there's going to be more gambling scandals. That's for sure. Phil in Texas. Hi, Phil. What do you have for me?
4: Hey, Dan. Second time caller, 5'10", 190, two-time Ironman. I have a solution for this situation with Swordbeat. I'm following up with Florio. Florio's a lawyer. Every single lawyer, every single doctor, nurse, and teacher are under a license, five-digit license, six-digit license. They're issued when they come into the profession. Why don't we do this with athletes? You issue them a license. When they come in, this is your license. There's a longer list of professional rules of conduct that you have to observe. If you don't follow them, then there's four things. You have a private reprimand, a public reprimand, a suspension, or you're revoked. A felony. The kid from the Ravens that hit that girl, he's gone. That's a felony. Draymond Green lays out another player. That's felony assault. He's gone. There's no room for error. It takes the guesswork out from the NFLPA, from the commissioner. Florio just says, well, you know, the NFL went soft on this guy, and now with Sorsby. You don't have to make an example, all right? If this kid wants to come into the NFL, then what you can do is he can come in under suspension that's probated. You have 5 years. If you violate the terms of this suspension or this probated sentence for 5 years, then you're out.
0: I'm okay with any of that stuff. It just, you're going to have a hard time with the Players Association agreeing to that, these unions. They're there to protect the player. Even if the player is wrong, they still have to protect the player. You know, you have to represent Ray Rice when things go bad. I mean, the NFL made up a commissioner's exempt list with Adrian Peterson. We had no idea. We were like, wait a minute, where's this list? Anybody else on this list? All they have to do is go, I don't know, how about a commissioner's exempt list? Yeah, sounds good to me. All right, what about you, Tommy? Yeah, hey, Skippy, yeah, okay. And next thing you know, we got a commissioner's exempt list. All right. You know, their goal is sometimes maybe to just say something and hope that we don't go, wait a minute. Like sometimes we'll go, oh, okay, that sounds good to me. Yeah, Paul.
3: I remember the day we came in and we read commissioner's exempt list and we looked it up and we couldn't find anything about it. It's like double secret probation. They just invented it.
0: I saw where Kyle Pitts got paid 3 years, $54 million, third highest paid tight end behind George Kittle and Trey McBride. At $18 million a year. We kept waiting for Kyle Pitts to be great when you're drafted that high at that position. 88 receptions, second among tight ends. 928 receiving yards, second and fourth in yards after the catch. But I keep waiting for my Falcons to put it all together. You know, London and Pitts and Bijan and... They're going to win the NFC South with a 9-8 record. Yes, Marvin.
5: Yeah, I'm still waiting for Kyle Pitts to be first team all pro because when he came out, we thought he was going to change the tight end position. Yeah. Like, man, this is the next Shannon Sharp, Kellen Winslow. He's like Jermaine Gresham that was drafted by the Bengals out of Oklahoma. Yeah. I thought he was going to be the greatest tight end who ever lived.
0: Is Ben Watson still playing?
3: Ben Watson. Let me check.
0: Didn't he have like 20 years in the NFL?
3: I think Mercedes Lewis. I would say that's two decades.
0: Yeah, but I would say that's a good draft pick if you've got somebody who played like whatever 18 years. Benjamin Watson. I thought Jimmy Graham was going to change the tight end position. He came close. Yes, Paul.
3: Ben Watson, 16 seasons, but he retired in 2019.
0: Oh, darn it. Okay. All right. Last call for phone calls. What we learn, what's in store tomorrow. Yes, Marvin.
5: The problem with Jimmy Graham was he wanted to be a wide receiver.
0: I know. I know. Well, that's where the money was. I got it. Wasn't that where Davis from the 49ers?
6: Vernon Davis.
0: Vernon Davis. out of Maryland. Yeah, he was another one that those were the two best tight ends at the time. You had to pick, who's your tight end? I'm like, well, one wants to be a wide receiver. Yes, Paul.
3: Mercedes Lewis, 20 seasons, including 2025, he played 20 seasons at tight end.
0: I would say that that was a good draft pick, right? I don't know if at the time, did he get an A or a B, you know, but if you're lasting that long, who draft, did the Bears draft Mercedes Lewis?
3: Jacksonville.
0: I don't remember. Oh, Jacksonville. Was Jacksonville it just getting into the NFL at the time?
3: They were an expansion franchise.
0: Were they like an expansion franchise?
3: Him here? And McCardell were running all things.
0: Keenan McCardell. They had some talent. Mark Brunell. Oh, man. Fred Taylor. Yes, Marv.
5: That's a lot of Hall of Very, very good.
0: Yeah. Yeah, they had a few of Hall of Very. All right, last call for phone calls. What we learn, what's in store tomorrow, right after this. 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
15: 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And that's it.

0: New episode of the Toddcast. That means all things Todd Fritz as he sits down with Dylan, who plays the role of therapist. We actually have the video of that now, not just audio, but now you can watch the Toddcast. And we went out. We got a nice sofa. Big German got a nice sofa. Dylan has his chair where it looks like a therapist's office, and he's able to probe the whatever mind that Todd Fritz presents here in the Toddcast. Yes, Dylan?
1: I was thinking for aesthetics, smoking like a pipe, like an old pipe during our our sessions. What do you think?
0: Okay. I don't know if you need to smoke it, but you could have it in your hand. You could give the impression you're smoking it.
1: That's no fun.
0: There's no smoking in the building. Yeah, but there's no smoking in the building. Okay?
1: Fine.
0: You got breaking news, Paul?
2: I got a little basketball news for you, Dan. You talked about this a couple months ago. The LA Lakers star Austin Reeves intends to sign a four-year, $185 million max contract to return to the franchise. According to ESPN's and Sham Sharani, intends to sign.
0: Yes, I would run towards that. 4 years, 185. Let's see. He declined his $14.9 million player option for the new max deal. He put up good numbers. You know, you might look at him and say, you know, is that a legitimate number two option here? And so far, he has been. He had some big numbers, big games when Luka was out. And I don't think he fits the, you know, that second guy that, we always got that guy to come in if this guy doesn't do his job. But Austin Reeves has played really well. Yeah, Paulie.
2: It's the biggest contract ever for an undrafted free agent, an undrafted player in NBA history. So you know how in the sixth round of the draft, they always show Tom Brady in the NFL draft. Whenever the end of the second round gets there, like, look at Austin Reeves, undrafted free agent.
0: Here is a little taste of the Toddcast, where he sits down on his weekly podcast. Got it? Well, I don't hear it. I'm sure it's great, Todd.
3: Very disappointed.
0: Sorry. Yes, Paul.
2: That's just a taste of the gold that's on the Toddcast.
3: Everybody thinks I talk too much, so that's perfect.
0: That was awesome. That was awesome. But from what I'm told, the Toddcast is great. Maybe you'll just have to go to the Toddcast to actually watch it and listen to it. Yes, Dylan?
1: I feel like Todd's being intentionally silenced. I don't think that was an accident.
3: Wow.
0: Well, if he's being silenced, it's by Mario, the eyes and ears of the program, because he's the direct Rio. Yeah. Sean in Indiana. Hi, Sean.
4: Hello. Hello, Dan. Let me just say to you that the Grateful Dead is the greatest band of all time. It's not even in question. Shakedown Street's the album you've got to listen to tonight. Lastly, I want to
0: listen to Shakedown Street.
4: Yeah, I guess Shakedown Street. It's a great album. Great album.
0: Okay.
4: Right. One in my lifetime. The Giants have won on my birthday, and now the Knicks have won. I can die a happy New York sports fan.
0: All right. Well, thank you, Sean. So the Grateful Dead's the greatest band of all time because they put out Shakedown Street. James in Chicago. Hi, James. What's on your mind?
5: Dan, I had to call in regarding the emoji, the thumbs up emoji. In my household, that is known as a pejorative emoji, meaning when me and my wife are in conflict and we happen to text each other, we send each other the thumbs up emoji, if for nothing else, to incite rage in the other person.
0: Nice. Thank you, James. I'll give a thumbs up to that. How about this day in sports history, Paul?
2: Couple for you, Dan. 1922, the American Professional Football Association changed its name to the National Football League, the NFL. And how about this? Right on cue. 1971, the NBA modified its four-year eligibility rule to allow for collegiate hardship cases.
0: How about this? On this date in 1882, the umpire, Richard Higham, was expelled from baseball because for his dishonesty, he had links with gambling on games. 1882. Pele was 17 years of age in 1958. He had three consecutive goals as Brazil beat France in the World Cup semis. 1992, Dan Patrick, shut the hell up. Shaq was drafted by the Orlando Magic. In 2010, John Isner and Nicholas Mahut at Wimbledon. That went 11 hours, 5 minutes, began 2 days earlier on June 22nd. They didn't play throughout the night, just letting you know. Let's go around the room, see if we learned anything. Todd, learn anything today?
3: I did. Dave Matthews said he was not influenced by the music of the Grateful Dead or R.E.M.
0: Dylan.
1: You're going to be listening to the Dead tonight around the fire.
0: Yeah. Greatest album ever, Shakedown Street.
1: Wow.
0: Marvin?
6: You spilled beer on Dave Matthews.
0: Yes, I did. What, Dylan?
1: It's not the best, but it's great.
0: No, it's not a great album. Paul, what'd you learn?
2: You got your NBA vote back.
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0: Welcome in to The Nick Wise Show on a Wednesday, a rare Wednesday show. Is this two Wednesdays in a row we've been on the air? Because the Rays were out west last week, so we were on. And tonight they got a night game, 6:40. They go for their third loss in a row against the sorry-ass Royals. And then tomorrow, no show tomorrow. You know, we were talking to Jeff Atanella about the World Cup yesterday. I said, hey, we'll talk to you Thursday. I lied to him. We will not talk to him Thursday.
21: We can still talk to him, just not on air.
0: No, I'm not going to just call. I don't call people. I'm more of a texter. I hate when people... Aaron Jacobson is a call person. Like, you'll be texting him, and then he'll call you. And it's like, dude, if I wanted to talk to you, I would have called you. I texted you because I don't want to talk. I talk all day.
21: I prefer calling, but I low-key am a texter.
0: Yeah, I'm more of a texting. Like, it's very rare that I'll ever call you. Like, I'm mostly like, hey, we can just talk about the show in text. And then if we feel like we need to talk it out, we can. I don't mind talking on the phone, but there's a time and a place for it. And then, you know, once you come in before the show, we usually talk about the show then. So, you know, it is what it is. How are you, Tim?
21: I'm doing easy.
0: Oh, no, buddy. We finally got it. We got the Timmy drop for any time we talk to
22: Kimmer.
0: We'll just hit that whenever we're calling on you. What do you think about the Rays?
22: Kimmer.
0: No, I'm really asking. What do you think? I put it out on social media yesterday. I was like, do Rays fans want to talk about the Tampa Bay Rays, or do you want me to just do a show about nothing but football? Because I'm ready to take a sabbatical from the Rays and just take a break. I'm over what I'm watching right now. I just get frustrated. It's disappointing. You know, you start off the game with McClanahan on the mound last night, back-to-back home runs, and it just got worse. And that home run last night from Caglione, oh my God. That ball hasn't landed yet.
21: Yeah, that was... Florida Gator. I've been a big, you know, Jack Caglione fan for, you know, since his days in Florida, but... Last night, holy cow! Like that dude's gonna be a stud in Major League Baseball. But like last night, the two plays that signified I was done with the game was that sky high ball in the infield that none of the Royals caught. It hit the ground and immediately took a hard left over the third baseline for a foul ball, and it was like, oh my God, like there was a perfect chance to tie the game on a fluke play. And then the next half inning, I think that was Jack's home run. And it was like, I literally tweeted out, like, time to switch to the World Cup game right now.
4: It's funny. I did the exact same thing. Because that was a clown show of defense by the Royals. And guess how many runs they scored? 0.0. They didn't score any runs. And it was funny because there was a pop-up. Catcher didn't catch it. And it was going to roll out. It was going to roll on the foul. But he didn't know the rule, clearly. He played it. So the Rays end up safe. And then on it was the very next at-bat, same thing, except this time one of the players on the Royals knew the rule. It was like, yo, don't touch that. And they let it go foul. And then, of course, they got out of the inning because I think it was...
21: Fiducia.
4: It was Hunter Fiducia. Yeah, it was Fiducia at the mound and who just struck out. Great at-bat. You know, God forbid the bottom of the order do anything ever. But I put it out on social media. I'm like, do you guys really want me to talk about the Rays? Or do you want to start talking about other stuff? And I was surprised by how many people were like, oh, no, we got to talk about the Rays. And I'm like, oh, okay, if you want to be tortured, I guess I'll do it to you.
21: Well, it almost feels like it's the same story, different day.
4: I don't want to talk about them right now. It's fun when they're winning. And it's not to say like, oh, you're a bandwagon. I want to talk about things that make you guys happy. I can't think of anything about the Rays that makes me happy right now. And you want to know what else is driving me nuts? Everybody's still calling it a slump. There's no way we can still call this a slump. In fact, let's make that the question today. Are you still calling it a slump? And don't be afraid to call. I won't destroy you for doing so. But I would appreciate it if you... explain to me why you're still calling it a slump. But we can have a nice conversation. I promise I won't attack. But to me, is it a slump or is it a trend? It's now a trend. They're not in a slump anymore. This is, I think, what they are. You know, they exceeded our expectations in the beginning of the year. And now they are coming back down to earth. And they are looking like the rest of the American League. You got an injured Bobby Witt Jr. He's not even playing, and we still can't get a win from the Royals, the last place Royals, who are in the worst division in the entire Major League. Like, the American League stinks, and they're in the worst division of the American League. That's like if there was a division inside the NFC South, that's what they're in.
21: The Rays right now are 7-13 in the month of June.
4: It's horrible.
21: It's gross. And listen, everyone's going to say, well, hey, they're still 10 games over 500. They're second in the AL East. Eh. It's like, you're right. But 7-13 is not good.
4: No.
21: Like, where was the team that was there for the first month and a half?
4: It's hard to defend what's happening right now. But I will not sit here and tell you guys, oh, it's a slump. It's not a slump. Let's just be real. It isn't a slump. Slumps are a couple weeks long. But, man.
21: This is longer than a couple weeks. And I know I just gave you the stats for just June alone, but it's been going on a lot longer than that.
4: I mean, it's been so bad. And now Shane McClanahan looks broken. You know, and he was obviously, you know, he was good when the season first started. You know, he had his issues there in the first start, but... he got on a roll for a 3-4 game stretch, and you're like, oh my God, this guy's back to being an ace. And now he's kind of falling off. I don't know how you can go on and call it a slump. I just think it's anything but. I think they've come back down to reality. The problem is, you know, you look at the back end of the lineup, and they're not good. They are not very good right now. And they are struggling in so many different ways. And then when they do have good pitching with Drew Asmussen on the mound, they don't score. They leave so many runners on base because once you get down to the sixth spot, good luck. You know, good luck. They just, they're a frustrating watch.
21: And I think that's really one of the biggest problems is where they would actually score runs. They had a pretty good average with runners in scoring position, obviously during the heyday, like during the first month and a half. But ever since, the offense has almost been invisible. And I think that's really what is making this tough to watch, because how many times has Drew Rasmussen gone out there and thrown an absolute gem, gone 6-7 innings, maybe even 8, and they still lose because they couldn't give him any run support? It's a 1-0 game.
4: His last 2-1
21: game. Exactly. That's, you know, and that's what's so frustrating, is when the pitching is actually doing its job, going deep into the game, the offense isn't there to support.
4: So they had 6 wins in June. So what, 3 over last place?
21: 7.
4: Boston. 7. So you had 3 over last place Boston. You got 1 over the Marlins. 1 against the Angels.
21: 2 against the Nats.
4: 2 against the Nats. And then none against KC. I mean, I get getting swept by the Dodgers. They're the Dodgers. I'm also not going to hand you a participation trophy and be like, oh, well, they only lost by 1. I'm good. They lost. They lost a 1-0 game. You know, like you just stated, you know, with Drew, you know, Rasmussen's been great. Outside of him, though, you know, it's just, it's top to bottom. They're struggling. You know, Junior's doing bonehead things at times. It just looks like and feels like a completely different team from what we saw at the beginning of the year. Now, I want to, you know, still have the opinion and hope I end up right on this. I still think it's not quite last year because they do play at the Trop, but they're not winning at the Trop now either. And there's no excuse to drop in the first 2 games against the Royals.
21: None. And it's almost like they're looking at themselves in the standings, seeing at the time, like, oh, we're 1-2 with the Yankees, and all of a sudden, they're choking. They're freaking out. They're you know, gripping the bats too tight.
4: I tried to look on the Hard Rock Bet app to see if they had the over-under for the Rays and how many it would be right now. They don't even have it listed. They have a few teams listed, but the Rays aren't one of them, because I think the Hard Rock app is like, I don't know what to do.
21: Vegas is looking at the Rays going, yeah, this isn't going to... They're going far.
4: Vegas is like, all right, this team could break off and win 100 games still and go nuts. They could also only win 75. They're the hardest team to kind of predict of what they're going to do. But, you know, I'd love to talk to you guys about it. You know, like, are you still calling it a slump? Because I'm past the slump phase. It has become the trend. That is who they are. They are now in the trend of, they make everything look very difficult.
21: The tough part is, too, when you look at this roster on paper, I absolutely believe they have the talent to be that first month and a half team, like that team that was legit. But ever since then, it's almost like the talent has just disappeared. They're freaking out.
4: Well, and, you know, injuries are obviously a
21: injuries,
4: thing.
21: Injuries, of course.
4: But every team deals with them. You know, I don't want to make it all about injury. Like, we already did that with the Bucs. Like, I can't just do this with every team and just be like, oh, well, it's injuries. Because every team's got injuries. They're not the most injured team in baseball. Now, they are one of the most injured, but they're not the most injured. Now, are they still second in the American League? Yes. But, you know, if we do the show 1 month from now, I don't know if I can tell you that they're going to be the second best team in the American League. I feel like the Yankees are going to get, you know, they won again last night. They're now 3 games ahead. And by the way, they're playing without Aaron Judge. Like, every team has injuries. And you have the Kansas City Royals in town. You have to take advantage of that. The Royals are 15-24 on the road. And the Rays have been so good at home. You have Shane McClanahan on the mound. Disappointment. I thought this was a series where you could kind of start stuff here and get on a little bit of a streak and turn our luck around. And all of a sudden, we're doing the complete opposite.
21: Well, and how many times have we said that? How many times have we looked at our schedule? Detroit at home. Guess what? That's going to turn our season around. The Rays get swept.
4: Yeah, I can't do it anymore.
21: Hey, look, we got, you know, okay, we're playing the Red Sox. Then we're going to play Anaheim, which they stink. And then we're going to play the Dodgers, which don't have much hope. But listen, we could absolutely get 6 games out of this. Nope. Like, how many times have we gone on and said exactly that?
4: You know, we both turned it off to go to the World Cup and started watching the World Cup game. Did Yandy Diaz get hurt?
21: Did he get hit by a ball?
4: I'm just wondering why he was pinch hit. You never pinch hit him. Unless something happened. Again, I flipped over to the World Cup, and I'm only talking about the Rays right now because, like I said, I got some feedback. I care what the audience wants to talk about. And if they want to talk about the Rays,

0: hit by a pitch, you're a true fan. Because if you were still watching at that point, I mean, you are the fan of the year. I'll be completely honest. I checked out. I tuned in, though. I put the World Cup on pause. But then I was like, I'm out.
1: You and me both.
0: I'm out. All right. Is it a trend or is it a slump? What are you calling it? Let's talk about it. 888-388-0957. 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
1: Hey, we got a lot of college football stuff to get to today, which I'm actually excited to talk about. Came up with a new segment. We'll see if you guys like it. We'll get to that coming up in just a little bit. We are talking about the Tampa Bay Rays. I threw it out there on Twitter yesterday. Aaron Jacobson and I, when we were texting back and forth, I go, I don't know if I want to keep talking about the Rays. I'm like, I feel like it depresses my audience because that's just, I don't know. Maybe I was up in my feelings last night watching the debacle of that game where they lose 12-5. And, you know, like we were talking about the, I think it was the third inning when it was all pop up. We can't catch it. Oh, the ball rolled foul.
2: Yeah, third or fourth inning.
1: And it was just, that was one of the worst defensive innings I've ever seen from a professional baseball team, and we still could not score a run. It really, like, the whole time I'm watching it, the clown music is, like, playing, like, the circus music was... Yeah, that was playing in my head, because that's what it felt like. And then the Rays still couldn't score. Fiducia struck out, going 0-for-4 last night. Bottom of the lineup, been struggling. Crazy thing was the bottom of the lineup came up with two hits yesterday, which is pretty good for them. One of them was from my guy Taylor Walls. You know what? Who I will give credit in the game yesterday? Chandler Simpson. It was a hell of a play that he made the he didn't catch it, but he played it off the bounce and then got it into Taylor Walls, who made the he threw the out at second. Richie got him on the tag. That was a hell of a defensive play.
2: That was. I thought he didn't have the arm strength to make that kind of throw, falling backwards like that.
1: Oh, that was a hell of a throw. Now, shout out Taylor Walls, because you know he gave him a good distance. He got out there in the outfield for the cutoff, and I'm like, "My God, Taylor Walls!" And I start telling my wife, "I go, I love this guy." And she goes, "I know you do. I get it. Enough."
2: Knicks man crush.
1: I think he's good. It was funny. We were talking to. The Rays players know, like, you know, they hear when you're booing something. They joke with Taylor Walls because the fans, you know, they rip on him so hard and they love to give him crap. And, like, it's definitely a joke in the clubhouse. They notice, like, the fans always giving him crap. So I like to give him love because I think he's a damn good ball player. He ain't the best hitter, but, you know, I'll take that defense any day. But that really was the highlight of the game last night. And so I asked you guys on social media, I'm like, do you guys want to still talk Rays? I said, I could do 2 hours of football. And believe it or not, I got a lot of people that said they still want to talk Rays. One of them says, more Rays talk. Trade deadline approaching. It looks like more bats and arms needed. Rays up. Are we still talking trade deadline and buying at the deadline? I'm not there right now.
2: Yeah, that conversation is taking a little bit of a step back.
1: Yeah, we're on pause. We're on pause with trade deadline talk because right now we don't know the direction they're going to go. I don't have, right now, I don't know. Like a month ago, we were kind of just having fun with it. You know what? We shouldn't have did that. Lesson learned. We're not talking trade deadline anymore that early in the year. We should know. And you know what? I knew as I was doing it, I was getting ahead of myself, but we all got a little confident with the team. But a month ago, I would have said, go all in, especially with, I think we're going to have a lockout next year. So your top prospects are going to be locked out. Get rid of them. Let's go all in. This team feels like they're magical and they're special. Now I'm like, all right, who are we going to trade? So we can, I remember reading an article last night, or not last night. It was before the season. It was one of those articles where it was like bold predictions for the upcoming baseball season. And it was like the Rays are going to trade Drew Rasmussen at the deadline. And I'm like, yeah, right. And of course, you know, they got hot. And I'm like, yeah, they're not trading Drew Rasmussen. Now that article is like, and I'm not saying they're going to. I don't think they're going to be sellers. I think at worst they would stay put, I guess, depending on where they are a month and a half from now. But that article is becoming closer and closer to possible. Then it, you know, because at one point it was impossible. It was like, yeah, no way, that's not going to happen. And now I'm like, man, maybe that bold prediction could be right. Now, I don't think it will happen. I still think they're going to be in contention too close to, you know, they're going to be in the playoff hunt because the American League is so bad. I don't think that will happen. But I was surprised by how many people were like, Yeah, keep talking about them. One guy said, depressing race talk so we can vent about how much they suck. That was from Brian. And then, of course, there's so many people that want Kevin Cash fired. I can't get on board with that yet.
2: They're still coming in. Those texts are still coming in.
1: Well, it's going to get worse, especially when they lose. It's the manager's fault. Let's go to Nick in Clearwater. Nick, I got you on the Nick Wise Show. What's up, man?
3: Hey, Nick. How you doing?
1: I'm doing all right.
3: I want to talk mainly about Junior Caminero, but the first thing I wanted to say real fast is I know. I heard a few weeks ago. I heard on the T-Cross show that the players and the owners both want a salary floor, and I think he said the players want $150 million, and the owners want $170 some million, which seems kind of, you think the players would want more
1: Who knows? What about it?
3: Owners less. But if they agree, they both want it. It seems like that's a done deal.
1: The problem isn't the floor. The problem is the cap. The players are never going to agree to a cap. But what did you want to say about Junior Caminero?
3: All right, that's mainly why I call. I think we should trade the guy. This is the thing. Last year, he was a brand new guy. You've had a lot of people in history of MLB do really great the first year, and then they get figured out. What happens, and this is not me saying it, Andy and Neil, every time he comes up with men on base, they talk about how terrible he is in the clutch. Now, they don't use the word terrible because they don't want to get fired, but they just say how, he has such a difficult time. And also, so many times he'll strike out, and they'll say, he's never got a ball. I mean, he's never got a strike. If he just didn't swing the bat, he would have got a walk. What I would do, if I was Kevin Cash, I'd say, listen, in order to help you, I don't want you swinging at any pitch at all until you have two strikes on you. And I bet you he'd walk almost every time. And maybe then the pitches would give him something to hit.
1: Let me ask you this, Nick, before I walk out and go home and just don't want to do the show. What do you want to trade him for? What are you getting in return?
3: Well, first of all, I think other people in Major League Baseball don't watch him every day, and they still think he's great. I think we get like a frontline starting pitcher for him.
1: He's an incredible
3: power hitter.
1: Nick, you can't hit the damn ball. You want to get rid of one of your best hitters and get another arm? You just lost a game a week and a half ago, actually a week ago today, with Drew Rasmussen on the mound in a 1-0 game. You want to trade one of your best offensive weapons? What would help Junior is if you actually got another bat maybe behind him to protect him. Then he would get better pitches. Nick, you're talking about trading a 22-year-old with superstar potential. What are we doing? Why would you trade Junior Caminero? That makes no sense. Nick, yesterday we did the topic, and I appreciate you listening, dude. We did the topic of worst sports takes you've ever had, and we all admitted ours. This would have been a great call for yesterday's show. That's a horrible idea, Nick.
3: Well, we could also trade him for, I just mentioned that, we could also trade him for another power hitter.
1: Nick, I love you, Nick.
3: But wait, let me tell you one other thing about Junior Caminero.
1: Nick, I gotta go.
3: He has 16 home runs, I think, this year. 12 of them are solo homers.
1: Is that his fault? You want him to hit in the order in front of himself and then hit a home run and bat himself in?
3: No, the problem is that he comes on with men on base all the time, but he never hits the home run when the men are on base.
1: All right, Nick, yeah, let's trade him. Let's trade him. We should trade him and Drew. Why not? Why not trade him?
3: No, not Drew. Trade him and Carson Williams, who can't field or hit.
1: All right, Nick. I gotta go, dude. I do appreciate your call.
3: All right, thank you. Thank you for letting me on. Have a great day.
1: Uh-huh. Tim, just kill me now.
2: What was that?
1: I
2: Was this the guy that you got to apologize because he wanted to fire Kevin Cash a couple months ago?
1: I'm not sure.
2: It sounded like it.
1: I might go home. I may be back. I may just go home and it might be silence. You'll find out in 4 minutes.
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9: 3rd and 18, and this is going to write a finish. Derrick Brooks, who ran back 3 interceptions for touchdowns in the regular season, does it to cement the Super Bowl.
0: When Tampa Bay sports happen, talk about it here.
1: Oh, man, I'm here. We're still doing this. It is the Nick Wise Show, live on a Wednesday. Talking about the Rays and just how disappointed we are. And then we got a caller named Nick who called in and suggested they should trade Junior Caminero.
2: That was all a dream, right?
1: No, that happened. That was a real call. We should trade Junior Caminero for a big arm, he said. What? Why? So you could keep losing 1-0 games? Was that fun with Drew Rasmussen on the mound in L.A.? You want to keep doing that? Yeah, let's get a big arm and get rid of Junior. And then who's left to hit in this lineup? You've got Aranda and you've got Yandy Diaz. Wow. And how good is Yandy when Caminero's not there? It'll be good because he's been good his whole career, but it drops him down a notch. Having Caminero coming up after him or a couple guys after, that helps. Of course, we got a couple text messages after that call from Nick. Ask Nick if he hears rocks in his head when he shakes his head. The best thing about that caller was his name was Nick. What makes that gold, I think he was actually serious. One Nick is crazy, the other Nick is going crazy because of what the crazy one said. That's from Angel. Yeah, I went nuts. I just, man. You know, yesterday we did a fun topic. Your worst take ever in sports. What was it? And the reason we did that topic is because a lot of people had a really bad take on Jalen Brunson, and they're all starting to resurface. And so we're like, all right, well, we've all had bad takes. What are they? I wish Nick would have called in yesterday. Because guess what? You would have been up there for one of the worst. And like, big, like, what does Nick want? Does he want Tarek Skubal? We're going to get Skubal on a rental and give away a 22-year-old star? A big arm. Man, I'm not against making changes, just not that. Now, the original conversation was, is it a slump or is it a trend? Because I believe that this is now the new trend of the Rays. They're not just slumping anymore. I think we're kind of, now I'm not saying, you know, the record of June, what did you say, 7-13? I'm not saying they're that bad. But I also don't think they're the 28-6 or whatever the hell they went. It's not a slump. It's who they are. They've come back down to reality. You know, they were never going to win 120 games. That's fine. But I never expected them to be this bad either. But I don't think it's a slump. I think this is the new trend of the team. So a couple text messages on that, and then we'll go to the phones. 888-388-0957. Mike in Clearwater, Nick. A slump lasts a couple weeks. The trend is when the same issues keep showing up every night. The Rays aren't just losing. They're getting pushed around. That's a trend until they prove otherwise. There we go. Thank you. After listening to Nick in Clearwater, Mike's making a little bit of sense. Danny and Brandon, trend, the offense disappears for long stretches, the bullpen has become shaky, and they're struggling against teams they should beat. We've seen this movie too many times. Yeah, I mean, there's no excuse to let Kansas City come in and win this series. Now, it's a 4-game series, so they could tie, but
2: they're especially with Bobby Witt Jr. out.
1: Yeah, their best player's out. So let's not even talk injuries. And I know we have some of our own, a lot, but that's not the only reason why this team is. It's not solely on injuries. I mean, all the superstars are there. I should be easy with the word superstar. All the best players are there. For the most part. Let's see. It seems like kind of everybody thinks it's a kind of a trend. Let's see. Mark in Wesley Chapel. I think fans are overreacting. After the first month of the season, everyone was talking playoffs and division titles. Now one ugly stretch means the sky is falling. That's baseball. I don't believe that this is just baseball. I think I've seen enough.
2: It hasn't been one ugly stretch. It's been a lot of ugly stretches.
1: It's been a long stretch. We're talking about it's like literally been half the season. Like we're not too far from it being half the year. You know, like that first half was so damn good. And now it's starting to be the complete opposite. But it is frustrating. Let's go to Adam and Trinity. What's up, Adam?
15: Hey, Nick. So my big thing is I just think they need to make some more improvements and upgrades, especially like I was telling Tim, it's like, you know, in baseball, they say you got to be strong up the middle, right? So let's be real. We haven't had a catcher worth a darn really since Dombaro, which was 08. We had Upton playing center field and then, of course, Kiermaier, you know, for all those years. So we got to go out and get like a guy. I'm not saying exactly him, but maybe like a Byron Buxton from the Twins who they stink anyway. So we need like a superstar outfielder and then just build up the middle. And Palacios, he's only playing and he's only sticking around because the guy we traded with Brandon Lau, he hasn't even touched the field yet. And then, I called a couple weeks ago when you were, like, saying over-under about Simpson hitting a home run. If that guy can't lay down a bunt, he can't do anything. I mean, yeah, he's fast on the bases, but he got to get there first. So maybe he would be a perfect trade possibility because, really, he's not doing anything. So I don't know. I know we're not doing trade deadline like you said, but they got to get stronger up the middle. Obviously, Taylor Walls defensively is amazing, but we all know he's not really strong with the bat, but he's there for his defense. But if we can get stronger that way, Mullins ain't doing nothing. So let's go out and get, you know, somebody that we could probably afford that's not a super, superstar, but he's still in a really good outfielder and go from there.
1: Thanks for the call, Adam. I appreciate you. You know, Adam's usually a pretty good caller, but now it's back to back. We've now gone from trade Junior to trade Chandler Simpson.
2: Well, I don't think he said trade Chandler, but he's saying that Chandler can't do anything, which I disagree with. Chandler can do more than...
1: He literally said maybe he could be a trade piece.
2: Oh, okay. Yeah. I missed that part.
1: So, it's so funny. Like,
2: just trade all our best players.
1: Don't like, they do that already. And isn't that what we always criticize them for, trading their best players? And now, we've now back-to-back callers have discussed trading two of their better players. And we're talking, what is Chandler's age?
2: Give me a second.
1: Junior's 22. And we're done with him. We're just going to give up. He's out because he doesn't hit at home runs. And they're only solo home runs because he can control who hits in front of him.
2: Chandler's 25.
1: Okay, so he's a little bit older.
2: He's still young.
1: He is. Let's go to Mike in Venice. What's up, Mike?
16: Well, you know, I'm just saying to myself, I think we're 10 games over 500. I think teams throughout the 162 games are going to go up and down. The panic button isn't something you push. Taylor, you have Simpson. He's okay. I like Simpson. He's starting to come back. He had the thumb. People don't realize that. And they jump on a Junior Caminero. There's got crazy people out there. Yeah, I think you got to stick with the plan and make the plan work.
1: No, I agree, Mike. Finally, thank you. You know what, Mike? I needed this call. Thank you.
16: I felt it. I was coming over to Skyway, and I'm like, what is wrong with these
1: you're
16: people?
1: Probably ready to jump off, because that's how I felt.
16: Nope. Go root for the Mets if you want to, okay? Because we're 10 over,
1: we
16: not
1: are
16: 10 under.
1: That's right.
16: Thank you very much, man.
1: Thanks, Mike. Bye. Thank God Mike didn't jump. Because the last two call, and again, Adam's normally a really good call. And, you know, he didn't really go deep into trading Chandler like the previous caller who was like, yeah, trade Junior. What? Like, the one thing we criticize the Rays is how they always trade the best players. And now everyone's calling in like, hey, we should trade our best players. I don't know. I'm so confused. What a weird show. I just want to talk football because today's it's going off the rails in the Rays talk. Let's go to John. Nope, John hung up. Maybe he heard me say we're going to talk football. He's like, all right, I'm going.
2: Yeah, exactly.
1: He's like, I want to go listen. I don't have anything to say. Hold on. There's one more text I did want to read. Oh, here we go. Robin Newport Richie. I still say slump. If this team rattles off 6 wins in 8 games next week, nobody will remember the stretch. Baseball seasons are marathons, not sprints. But I'll admit, yesterday made it harder to defend. What in the world have you seen that makes you think they could rattle off that many games in a row? I don't see it. I mean, you're playing one of the worst teams in baseball. They might. Let me see. Hold on. MLB divisions. Are they the worst team in baseball? The Royals? They're definitely one of them. Let's see. They're. Red Sox are pretty bad. We did sweep them. They're 34. Okay, so the Red Sox appear to be... the Angels are. The Angels and the Red Sox are the two worst teams in the American League. We did sweep the Red Sox. Ooh, yay. That was fun. The Angels beat us in a series. And now the Royals are doing it. So we played three... In the month of June, you've played three teams that are in last place. And let's see, you... Won one of the series, lost the other, currently losing the other. It's not good. It's not good. All right, we're going to take a break real quick when we come back. So I want to do something fun with college football. I think the audience will like this. Plus, we want to get your feedback on it, too, because you can kind of participate. It's something that we want to do every day. So we'll explain what that is coming up next.
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1: I just read part of this text. Someone was texting you, Tim. They said, hold on one second. Let me pull it up here. Where's my damn mouse? Said, hey, Tim. I'm not even listening right now. I'm back in the office working. Tell old Nick over there we should trade Junior for Vinny Testaverde and Jose Canseco, starting lineup bobblehead. Hang in there, guys. Remember, you can't fix stupid.
2: That's awesome.
1: Says, I'm usually pretty chill when the Rays go through rough times. When losing goes from unfortunate to embarrassing is when I get cranky. Yeah, I've gotten cranky on it. I have, and I feel like everybody should have. I think what makes me crankier is, hey, it's just a slump. They're good. No, I don't think they are. Now, we all know the potential's there because we've seen it. But, you know, to the texter a little bit ago that's saying he thinks it's a slump, they can rattle off 6 or 8 in a row and we all forget about what happened. I just, how are they going to rattle those off?
2: All right. Let's say they do rattle 6 or 8 off in a row. What do they do after that?
1: You should have rattled up, maybe started rattling those off against the Kansas City Royals, who suck.
2: You should have started that with the Red Sox, followed by the Angels.
1: Yeah. I mean, they failed that stretch. That LA, that West Coast trip was horrible. And I don't even want to hear the, well, it was the West Coast. It's hard to play those games. I'm watching two teams from the other side of the globe play in the World Cup. They seem just fine. Yes, it's different, but flying over on a jet with all the stuff that they have, 5-star hotels, it's not that brutal. It's not. And to me, that's just another excuse. I was talking to a former player today. Not a name drop or anything. I was talking to a former player. I said, hey, what's up with the race? What's going on? And he's like, I don't know, man. And he's like, I don't know if this is a slump anymore. And I don't think it is. Somebody said, first, I'm a fan of Walls, but damn, he has to figure out his bat, hit or sit. Tim, I'm going home.
2: All right. Welcome to my show, guys.
1: We want to sit. We want to, first off, we've heard trade Chandler Simpson today. We've heard trade Junior Caminero. Now we want to sit our best defender.
2: We want to make sure Taylor Walls can hit the ball, not field the ball.
1: I just,
2: Can we just get to some college football, please?
1: I know you want to get to the college stuff. All right, so we created, so everyone, I think a lot of people are familiar with Phil Steele's college football magazine, right? I call it the College Football Bible. Somebody walked by my desk earlier. I was like, what is this thing? I'm like, it's the College Football Bible. It's about, there's every information on every team. Now, I would love to get the audience's feedback. Now, this is something we can do one time. We'll do it today, and we're like, all right, it didn't work out. Or it's something, you know, if you're into college football as much as Tim and I are, what I've learned is Tim is up there with me in the psychoticness of love of college football. Last week, I had to tell him, I'm like, hey, man, can you come up with some more NFL stuff and balance it out? Like, I could definitely tell you like college more. And I'm with you, but so I know that Tim is going to like this, but I got to know if everybody else is, because I like to learn about, you know, every team. And in this magazine, it's over 370 pages, every team. Now we have the we called it the draft wheel of destiny when
2: fan
1: we were,
2: favorite.
1: It was a fan favorite. We spun the wheel and we told you who we thought the Rays were going to the Bucks were going to draft. And we had a lot of fun with the wheel. And so we figured every day we could give you a little crash course on a random college football team. And it's not a whole segment. Today's segment's a little bit longer because I'm trying to explain it. But I'm talking learn about a random team, 60 to 90 seconds, that's it. And then we move on. But you never know when this information can become handy. You might know, like today's theme is Florida teams, right? And maybe we land on FAU. You might learn something interesting about the Owls. You know, and it's just, it's stupid knowledge that isn't necessary, but you'll know it. And so I think, so the first theme is Florida themes. You know, but we could do anything you want to do. We could do teams that have Tigers as the mascot. We'll spin the wheel, and then we learn about one of those teams. But today, to keep it simple, we did Florida teams. And so I will spin the, what are we calling this segment? The college crash course?
2: Campus crash course. Crash course in college football.
1: Whatever. It's college football teams. You're going to learn. You get a crash course on it. 60 to 90 seconds. So on the wheel are all the Florida teams. You got Florida State, Florida, USF, Miami, UCF, Florida Atlantic, Florida International. And I think that's all of them that are in the magazine. So we'll spin the wheel, whatever one it lands on. We're all going to learn something together about this team today. So here we go. Tim, what team do you want to learn about?
2: Well, I already know a lot about the Florida Gators.
1: So that's who you want to land on, don't you?
2: Maybe.
1: All right, here we go. We'll spin the wheel, and whatever it lands on, that's the team we're going to learn about today. That's the wheel spinning. The $20 wheel. You got to be kidding me. It literally landed on the Gators.
2: All right.
1: Do we really want to do the Gators on day number one?
2: Start off on a high note.
1: All right, 7 returning starters. 4 of them come from the transfer portal. They are the number 8 most experienced team in the SEC this year. And the number 42 most experienced team in all of college football. What else you want to know? It's got Aaron Filo listed as the quarterback. Sophomore, 6'1", 208 pounds. Anything else you want to know about the Gators?
2: How's their defense look?
1: The defense, the outcome of the defense. This year, the front 7 is solid, and the computer of Phil Steele is calling for 356 yards per game, given up in 24 points per game.
2: Sheesh, they got to score some points then.
1: Yeah, that's a lot of yards. Let's see, for the offense, he's calling for... Looks like he's calling for... This year, the question on offensive... So this year, their questions are offensive line, quarterback, but they are loaded at running back and wide receiver, and they should easily top last year's production of 28.3 points per game.
2: All right, if they can top that, then I think the Florida Gators will be looking pretty good.
1: Let's see. They play at Ben Hill Griffin Stadium, in case you didn't know. It's grass.
2: On Steve Spurrier Field.
1: What else you want to know about the Gators? So far, the segment's hard because this magazine has so much damn information, and I wasn't expecting it to land on the Gators because I feel like most already know about them. So we know their offensive line is one of their biggest question marks.
2: What's it say about John Summerall stepping in as a first-time head coach?
1: Says John Summerall took over a Troy program coming off 3 losing seasons. Let me get to this year's. It says the defensive coordinator Brad White, who was Kentucky's DC, and new special teams Jonathan Gallant from Tulane in 25. And it doesn't really say much about him, just kind of gives their resume. But it does talk about John Summerall took over a Troy program coming off 3 losing seasons, led them to a 23-4 record in 2 years. Summerall took over Tulane and made them into a playoff team in just 2 years. And the offensive coordinator, Buster Faulkner, who was the OC at Middle Tennessee State, Arkansas State, Southern Miss, Georgia Tech, and now the Florida Gators. They are 66.4% homegrown, meaning 66% of their roster is from the state of Florida.
2: Interesting. All right. Yeah, looking at this, I mean, it's massive. But just look, all right, look at their results at the bottom there. You got 6-7-21, 6-7-22, 5-7-23, 8-5-24, and 4-8-25.
7: We talk about the Gators?
2: Yeah, talking about the Gators. Yeah. Are we expecting more than that?
1: No, I'm looking at the schedule this year. I think, let's see, you got Florida Atlantic and Campbell, I think, are winnable. Then you run into Alex Golish, who beat you last year with USF, and you're going to face that same quarterback. Ole Miss, I think Ole Miss is better than you. Missouri, South Carolina, I think you're better than Missouri. I think South Carolina's probably a little bit better than the Gators right now, than Texas. Bye week, and then Georgia, Oklahoma, that's a tough stretch back-to-back. And then at Kentucky, Billy's no longer here, so you have a chance to beat Kentucky now.
2: We should beat Kentucky. It's no longer.
1: I mean, the back end of the schedule, Kentucky, Vanderbilt, Florida State, all winnable games.
2: Mm-hmm.
1: So in order to get to a bowl game, you got to try to win. I think you can win all three of those and try to win three out of the, you know, of the top. Yeah, Florida Atlantic and Campbell, those are going to be two wins. Kentucky, Vanderbilt, Florida State are winnable.
2: Should be five.
1: They should be able to get to a bowl game.
2: Oh, without a
1: doubt.
2: I'm
1: not locking in a Florida State win for you yet.
2: You're not locking in?
1: No.
2: Why not?
1: Because I'm not there yet.
2: Oh, come on.
1: I would not bet on that yet. But if I were to bet it.
8: I'll be on top of the stadium getting ready to do something stupid.
1: If I were to bet it, though, I would be making that bet on the Hard Rock Bet app. And look, the World Cup is on right now. 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
1: We are live on the Nick Wise Show. It is a Wednesday afternoon. Good to have you along. We talked a little bit about the Rays in hour number one. We learned a little bit about the Florida Gators in hour number one. If you want to go back and listen to that on the iHeartRadio app, you can do so. Search the Nick Wise Show. I don't know how I felt about that segment. It might have been a little bit of a dud.
2: I think we rushed into it.
1: I agree. Well, it needs to be quick, but I think I need to know instantly, like, what are we going to learn about?
2: Exactly.
1: Rather than opening up the page and just like, oh, here. Also, I felt like with the Gators, that's the one team everyone's familiar with. That was like the last team I wanted it to land on. and they're my favorite team on the board, but I'm just saying they were the last team that I wanted to land on because...
2: I think we'll clean this up by Friday.
1: Yeah, well, I hope we'll... Oh, yeah, because there's no show tomorrow.
2: Correct.
1: I was going to say, what about tomorrow's show? You got Rays baseball tomorrow.
2: Yes, they do.
1: At, I think they start at like noon. Yeah, 12:10, first pitch tomorrow, 6:40 tonight. It's been a pretty depressing, this has been the most depressing series out of all of them. And that says a lot, because there's been a lot of depressing ones lately, but this one, you know, losing 3 to the Dodgers, again, I don't give them a participation trophy, even though they were one run games. I don't be like, oh, well, it was one run. Losing to the Kansas City Royals twice and just getting your brains beat in yesterday, especially after you saw one of the most honestly craziest defensive innings ever by a team, talking about the Royals missing pop-ups and still doing nothing with it. Yesterday was a frustrating day. Yesterday I think was that was what did it for me, like put me over the edge.
2: I want to know if their hitting philosophy changed mid-season for some god unknown reason. Because it's exactly how it feels.
1: I have no answers. It's just I never thought they would actually maintain what they were doing, but I didn't think they were just going to completely fall off like this. Somebody talked about on the text line, you know, demote the bottom four hitters and bring up anybody else. Give them a shot. Can't do any worse. Like, we have come to that. I wanted to talk about Brendan Sorsby today. I did have a typo on social media, which is getting me murdered. God forbid you have a typo on social media. I posted yesterday about Brendan Sorsby. You know, the news broke as we were kind of getting off the air, so we didn't really get into it much. But you know, the NFL is not going to hold the supplemental draft, meaning Texas Tech Brendan Sorsby will not be able to enter the league in 2026. And I wrote, the NFL did this kid dirty. I agree he should face consequences. And the post should have said shouldn't be allowed to play college ball. But the NFL has employed people doing far worse. I wrote should be allowed to play college ball on accident. And so
2: that's tough.
1: Yes. Yeah, some people are like, this is the worst take ever. And of course, the tweet blew up and 52,000 people have seen it. Now, I did write in the comments like, oops, I meant shouldn't be allowed to play college ball. And a couple people have acknowledged that. Thank God. But for the most part, people are thinking like, yeah, just play college ball. Nothing should happen to this kid. I don't think he should be able to play college ball. Do I think that the NFL did him dirty yesterday? I absolutely 100% do. So if you missed the news yesterday, you know, the NFL decided they're not going to hold a supplemental draft. In its rejection letter to the NFL, from the NFL, they said to Sorsby, you failed to provide evidence addressing the gambling allegations, did not demonstrate accountability for his actions, tried to avoid NCAA punishment through litigation rather than accepting responsibility, did not explain how he would comply with NFL integrity policies moving forward. The league emphasized that NFL membership is a privilege and suggested Sorsby pursue entry through the 2027 draft instead.
2: Everything there is true.
1: I agree. I disagree about the 2027 draft. I think he should have been allowed in this draft because, you know, what I find funny is that they criticized him for turning in the paperwork 3 days before the deadline. Well, that he got it in before the deadline. What does it matter if it was 3 days before the deadline, 6 days before the deadline, a month before the deadline? He got it in before the deadline. Like, that's why we have a deadline. And he got it in on time. Now, I think the NFL knew he was going to get drafted. And for those of you that are like, no one was going to draft a kid, you're wrong. You had NFL insiders talking about it could possibly get up to a second round pick for Brendan Sorsby. Guys, NFL teams were going to take him. If he was available to pick, they were going to take him. He would have gotten picked. There are teams that are desperate for quarterbacks. Be thankful you are not one of them. That's why I say come up and pay Baker. But he was going to get picked, and the NFL doesn't want to deal with it. So the NFL was like, you know what? We're just going to kind of, it's almost like collusion. They decided we're not going to let this kid in this year. The NCAA can deal with him and we're going to blackball him for this year. And he can enter in 2027. I think that's where it's wrong. I think gambling on your own team, wrong. Not being able to play college football, I agree. He should face those consequences. I believe that he should go to the NFL and I believe that he should have been suspended an entire season. But what I don't believe is that he should have been able to just not be part of the supplemental draft because the NFL doesn't want to deal with it.
2: But, okay, this is a roundabout way of them suspending him for the season because they're saying you can be drafted in 2027, but you're not going to get in the supplemental draft.
1: No, because now when he gets drafted in 2027, he's still probably going to have to face those consequences. He'll still have to face suspension. He's not a member of the league. This isn't a suspension. He's going to face some sort of penalty once he gets in. That's why I'm saying you do it now. Now, the NFL goes back and forth on all the gambling stuff. You know, owners, did you know that NFL owners are allowed to hold up to 5% passive stake in companies that generate sports betting revenue?
2: I'm not surprised.
1: Yeah, you want to know who one of those owners are? There's two of them. You want to know who they are?
2: Yeah, who?
1: Jerry Jones had a stake in DraftKings through his ownership interest in Legends. You want to know who else had a stake in DraftKings?
2: Robert Kraft?
1: You're damn right he did.
2: Mm-hmm.
1: That's okay, right? Owners can get involved in that.
2: Ever said it was okay?
1: I'm just pointing it out.
2: I'm the one who's saying that he should be not even play. He should be done.
1: I know, yet you have owners who literally own stake in gambling stuff. Every time you turn on an NFL game, gambling.
2: Anytime you turn on any sporting event,
1: correct.
2: Gambling.
1: Correct, but we're talking about the NFL right now. They blackballed the kid for something that pays all of their bills, that all they do is promote. And by the way, this is going to become a bigger problem because that's all this generation knows. Bet, bet, bet, bet, bet. It's right in our hands. Now, again, I think he deserves punishment, consequences. But for them to not hold the supplemental draft, I think that's where it's a little hypocritical. That's all I'm saying. NFL players have done far worse and have been welcomed right back into the league. The NFL
2: knew he was, wholeheartedly agree with you.
1: The NFL knew he was getting picked. I know, but you are still on the side that he should never be able to play again. That to me, I mean, that's your opinion. I'll let you have that. But I think that's a little bit harsh when the owners literally have stake in these books.
2: It's tough. I can't explain it. I don't like it. I don't like the fact.

0: to be so hypocritical and to sit on their high horse as if they are the standard of all leagues when they let people who have done so much worse back into the league. And when they have owners who have stake in sports books, yet you're going to punish this guy and not let him into the league this year because he turned his paperwork in 3 days before the deadline. Before the deadline, not on the deadline or after the deadline. Before the deadline.
1: Yeah, I mean, Calvin Ridley was suspended for a year because when he was quote-unquote away from the team, he bet on NFL parlays. You have Isaiah Rodgers, who was suspended indefinitely in 2023 for placing wagers on NFL games.
0: Understand, and he should be suspended when he gets into the league, but he should be allowed to be in the league, and they are blocking him.
1: Again, everything I was just reading was to go against me by saying they were suspended for a year or six games or, you know, and made their way back. So, okay, you know, I'm not standing down from that take, but you're right. He should be suspended, and then if teams want him, fine.
0: Yeah, but now if he gets in next year, he'll probably be suspended next year, and then he can't partake until 2028. All right, we'll talk more about it coming up next.
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0: Good to have you back on the Nick Wise Show. Thank you so much for having us on. 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I always, kind of jokingly say it.

0: but I also mean it. We are judged on the downloads. So the more you can download and listen, I appreciate that.
1: Come on, you wise guys. Download our show.
0: It makes us look good. We were talking about the Brendan Sorsby stuff, and this is great. This is how I know it's a great topic, because everybody has an opinion. And I got to be honest, I'm a little... Are you surprised by the results of the text messages?
1: No, I'm not surprised.
0: Because let me understand. Go ahead, finish. I cut you off. My bad.
1: No, because again, I think part of it too is when you look at what players have come back from in terms of stuff with the law. Yes, if we want to talk gambling and like how that throws me for a loop and like pisses me off to know when he shouldn't play, blah blah blah. Then you get to sit there and be like, well, what about so-and-so? What about so-and-so? What about so-and-so who did far worse? And you're sitting there going like, okay, yeah, betting is not that big of a deal. But at the same time, it's a big deal, but in a very different case. You know, we're talking about the integrity of the game versus totally off-the-field stuff. That is far worse than any kind of gambling.
2: Kimmer!
0: Do you think that... This is now take the scenario out, right? Two different things, two different people. Do you think this is more similar? Do you think this is similar to what the NFL is doing, similar to Colin Kaepernick? Take out however you believe about Kaepernick, right? Whether you believe he should have played or not. I'm not talking about when Kaepernick was like 45 years old, still trying to start. I'm talking about when he first was booted from the league. Yeah.
1: When he was kneeling and all that.
0: Right. When he still actually probably could play, but he wasn't allowed in. Don't you think this is kind of similar to that in a way? It's very similar. Like, I think the NFL knew he was going to get drafted, and the NFL said, we do not want to deal with Brendan Sorsby. Let the NCAA handle this. We're out on this. We're going to push this off, because NFL insiders were talking about how it might cost a second round pick. And they're getting that information. Like, teams were doing their homework on Brendan Sorsby. Multiple head coaches were asked about Brendan Sorsby and how they were going to take a look. I do believe he was going to get drafted. For those that think the NFL teams weren't going to trust him, I'm telling you, he was going to get drafted. Nobody within the industry or within the NFL thought otherwise. And the NFL knew that. And so they decide to come out. Right here after, by the way, they could have made this decision last week, but they came out and they waited on this decision.
1: They talked it over.
0: No. I think what happened was the momentum built up and they realized this kid's getting drafted. We don't want him in the league right now. And they blackballed him. So is it not similar? I know for different reasons, similar to what they did to Kaepernick. And again, take out your beliefs of whether you think Kaepernick should have played or not.
1: I'm not talking about
0: the beliefs.
1: I understand. No. Exactly. And I mean, looking at it again, one could argue that. I see exactly where you're coming from. The only thing I look at is one was, again, I'm being very down the middle. I'm not giving away what side I lean or anything like that. One was kneeling for the anthem. The other was betting on his own team while he was there. I think those are two different things. Now, if you want to say that the NFL is blackballing and you're calling that similar.
0: Yeah, that's what I'm talking. I'm not talking about the situation.
1: The situation. Yeah, I think I can see where you're coming from. I can see where you're making that case.
0: I'm making progress with you. We're making progress.
1: Easy there.
0: I mean, you wanted the guy on the death penalty 2 weeks ago.
1: I still think playing in the NFL is an absolute privilege. Playing college football is an absolute privilege. And I don't care how talented you are. When you bet on your own team, I'm sorry, you are done. Get the Pete Rose treatment and get out of there.
0: Right, but we live in a different day and age.
1: We do
0: now.
1: Live in it. And that's a hot pot. It's like all these things that were once horrendous and just... You were exiled by the community, basically. Now it's, hey, you're fine. Yeah, you can take a year off and then come back. It doesn't matter what you do.
0: Well, and we also live in a day and an age where NFL owners are allowed to hold up to 5% passive stake in companies that generate sports betting revenue. Like, that to me that's a shady game.
1: Agreed.
0: An NFL owner owning, like, we already all question the game enough, right? And now you have NFL owners are allowed to own stake in a sports book, and you're going to ban this kid from the NFL? Don't, again, I think so many people are confused and they think, you know, I think that he should not face any consequences. I do. I just feel that he should be allowed in the NFL. And then if the NFL wants to suspend him, then you do so. Now, here's a text here. It says, why and how would Sorsby be punished next year when he enters the draft? He hasn't broken any rules in the NFL. I don't understand how he could even be punished in the NFL. They can't. And that's why I think they did this, so they could punish him without legal ramifications. Well, that's actually not true. When Terrell Pryor was drafted in the supplemental draft, the Raiders used the third round pick on him. He was suspended the first six games of his career. I also believe, who was the, Jim Tressel, when he left Ohio State, he was suspended when he, I believe he went to work for the Indianapolis Colts. He was suspended for seven games of the season or six. Like they can carry over penalties. They can do that. And that's why I'm saying you let him in, but you suspend him. Now he's not allowed in. He might get in 2027. And then they might suspend him once he gets in. Now he's looking at 2028. Here's another text. Bad look by the NFL. Women abusers, political agitators, DUI arrest, but you can't be a gambler. NFL is the new Vegas. Judge, jury, and executioner. He should be allowed in right now as a free agent. Well, can't do it as a free agent. Got to be eligible for the draft, but no reason why they shouldn't hold the supplemental draft for him. And the line about, hey, you sent it in 3 days before the deadline. Like, he sent it in before the deadline.
1: It's fair. Well, but you have to remember, too, it's not that they hold the supplemental draft every year. The last time they did it was in 23. No one got drafted. And then the last time somebody got drafted was in 2019.
0: Right. But he applied for the paperwork before the deadline, and he's eligible for the supplemental draft. They don't want to deal with him.
1: But it's to their discretion whether or not they want to have the draft.
0: You always they don't defend have it every greedy year. Billionaires? Do you always defend greedy billionaires?
1: Easy then, Nick. Come on.
0: I mean, you are right now. Like, NFL is the pot calling kettle black.
1: This isn't this is not a simple black and white scenario.
0: Depends on if he was playing roulette or not. That was black or red. Mike Vick killed dogs. Ray Lewis is involved in a murder. If this dude wants to ruin his life by being a gambler, it is what it is. But the league is punishing him for something they had no involvement in. This is purely an image problem for them. Another one, betting on your team is the golden rule. You never break. Athletes betting on other sports, fine. But the minute you bet on your own team, you are done. Again, punished. Yes. Done forever. No second chance. The NFL is literally a league full of second chances. Everybody gets a second chance. Just Google Tyreek Hill. Let's talk about it, though. People are starting to call in on this topic. 888-388-0957 is the number. 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
0: Hi, welcome back to the Nick Wise Show. Thank you so much for having us on. We're talking about the Brendan Sorsby stuff. We're going to continue that conversation, but I got to play this audio from you of Wyndham Clark and what he said about Baker Mayfield. Did you hear it, Tim?
1: I did hear it, yeah. That was funny.
0: We'll play that for you in just a minute. But we're talking about Brendan Sorsby. You know, Tim and I both feel differently on this. Tim doesn't feel, you know, the NFL really did anything wrong. He thinks, and look, I think you can be on either side of this. I understand people are going to feel different ways on this. You know, some people think it is the most extreme thing in the world. And when it comes to sports, yeah, you shouldn't bet on your own team. Do I think that he should have been allowed to play at Texas Tech this year? No, I do not. I think he should have been done with college football. Do I think he should have been allowed to enter the supplemental draft? I do. And once he got drafted, do I believe the NFL should suspend him? I do. Just like they suspended Calvin Ridley. But to then tell him, hey, you send in the paperwork 3 days before the deadline, and you didn't really quite clarify any of these things we needed to know, which, by the way, they were not really upfront with what he needed to clarify. They thought they did everything right, and they turned in the paperwork before the deadline, but it was just 3 days before. What is the deadline? The deadline, or is the deadline a week before the deadline? So that part, right, like right there, that to me, that is just, I can't defend the NFL after that. Like, clearly.
1: Did what they do is shady? Yes.
0: Yes.
1: I think it's very clear that it wasn't on the up and up, especially if Brendan Sorsby did everything properly. He went through the proper channels. He filled it out on time. He got, and clearly he did. Like, I'm not saying that he didn't.
0: And that's the whole point of the topic.
1: But then, yes. All right. I can at least admit to that. But at the end of the day, I still believe that, you know, this is a roundabout version of the NFL suspending him.
0: So you think, yeah, but now they can, what if they still suspend him once he gets in next year?
1: Again, it extends the topic. It's shady now. It'll definitely be shady if they do that.
0: Again, I think for them to block him from the supplemental draft, they knew he was going to get drafted. And they're like, you know what? We're not going to deal with this. And it, to me, why it's so hypocritical is because the NFL is so embedded with all of the sports books. Every single commercial is a sports book. It's on the fields. It's on literally everything. It has become so mainstream. And not to mention, you know, and I think this comes to a surprise. I don't think a lot of people knew this. The NFL allows owners to hold up to a 5% passive stake in companies that generate sports betting revenue. So to me, I think the NFL is a bunch of hypocrites.
1: Well,
0: who sit on their ivory tower and they make these decisions as if they're better than everybody, and they're all scumbags. Again, he shouldn't be allowed to play. I get that. We're talking about two totally different things right now. Was the kid wrong? Yeah. But did the NFL have the right to do this? I don't think so. Especially not with some of the players. This company doesn't employ the best of people. I think you let them in and you suspend them. You don't just block them. To me, it's blackballed. And it's pretty kind of close to what they did to Colin Kaepernick. Now, whether you believe Colin should have played or not, you know, that's your right. But at the end of the day, he was blackballed. And that's kind of what's happening here. And for those of you that think that he wasn't going to get picked, I'm here to tell you, you were wrong. He was going to get picked. And some folks think in the NFL, the Adam Schefters of the world reporting, they think it might take a second rounder. A second round pick. He was going to get into the league. That's why the NFL waited a week. Because the NFL was like, holy crap, people actually are going to take this kid. We're going to put an end to this. Let's go to Chris in Spring Hill. What's up, Chris?
9: Hey, what's up, fellas? Hey, so my topic on this is, like, take the morality clause out of it. Like, I don't really care what he does in his personal life. Obviously, you don't want somebody, betting on their own team, and then you jeopardize the integrity of the game. But my whole thing is that he did this during college. So he was not employed by an NFL team. So I don't understand how the NFL can punish him to begin with. I don't think he should be suspended if he came into the league, and I don't think he should be held out of the league. I mean, if I was him now, you kind of got to go the CFL route, and because you can't go back to college and play a year there and then try to come in. You know, I still don't know if he'd have to come in the supplemental draft. I don't know exactly how that worked, but the NFL, it's just a blemish for them. We all know. I mean, you've been hammering this, Nick. Like, we know why he's kept out. It's sponsorship. It's a bad look for them. You can't have guys betting on their own, like betting, and they don't want anybody betting. And it's just purely out of imaging. You know, they don't want the look to say, oh, we let this guy in and he might potentially someday bet on his team again.
0: Correct. Their employees are not allowed to bet, which I get, but also their owners are allowed to own a sports book.
9: Because they're not even employed by the NFL. That's the craziest part about this. These guys are 1099. Like, the NFL is the brand. You know what I'm saying? Like, it's, and then you have contractors. The owners are contractors of the NFL. So it's like, I don't even understand how the NFL is allowed to dictate who Jerry Jones or whoever wants to hire. I mean, it doesn't make any sense to me. I think this guy actually has a legal case if he wanted to sue them for basically blackballing them and loss of wages. Now, he would never play in the NFL after that, obviously. I mean, look at John Gruden. He's never been a coach again. But I legitimately think there's a case to be made here where, like, when you take out the morality of it, like whether gambling's right or wrong, the NFL's in bed with it. There's nothing you can do. If the NFL was the largest sponsor of the NFL was a woman's rights group, not even half these players wouldn't even be allowed to play. You know what I mean? Because purely out of imaging. You can't beat your wife and play in the NFL if your biggest sponsor is a woman's group. But it's gambling, so that's what we're dealing with.
0: Thanks for the call, Chris. I appreciate you. Makes a lot of good points. A lot of good points. Tim, what were you saying about people that tried to sue the NFL before in the pre-show? You had a number on that?
1: Yeah, one of the biggest, let's put it this way, guys who sued the NFL before, it really hasn't worked out for them in order to get into the NFL. And the biggest name to that is Maurice Claret back in 2002. You know, tried to bypass the whole have to be out of high school for 3 years because he had such a good season. And I think he knew at the time his knee was deteriorating. So it was just kind of like, hey, let me get in. Let me make some money now. But, yeah, it's just one of those things where if Sorsby does take that route where he sues the NFL in order to get in, how's that going to look? You know, obviously it's his right. It would be probably a lot of judges across this country would probably rule in his favor. But, you know, it would be interesting to see what the dynamic on that team would turn into if he gets in via the court like he did at Texas Tech.
0: Yeah, I don't think if he continues to try to do lawsuits, he's just going to lose all of his money and lawyer fees at this point. Just keep whatever Texas Tech gave you. Do your best to try to get into the draft next year. But I still think he's being blackballed, and I don't think it's right. And again, I don't think what he did was right. And it sucks that I'm even coming on the, because look, I buried him on the show when he was going to play at Texas Tech. I said he shouldn't be allowed to play. I took that stance. I said college football's broken. And now they're kind of doing the right thing. He said, "All right, I'm not going to go there." And I think the NFL is, again, when you are entangled with all of the sports books, to me it's just crazy to you that the NFL owners are allowed to have stake in a sports book, but we're going to ban this kid because he placed a bet when he was 18 years old. And by the way, this is probably going to be a bigger problem as we go on in life because I think a lot of these kids are betting. I think he's just the one that happened to get caught. All right, the Wyndham Clark audio. So he was on with Barstool, and somebody had asked him.
1: Part of my take.
0: Somebody had asked him about why he tweeted out back on December 3rd, 2016. He just wrote, "I hate Baker Mayfield." And so Part of My Take asked him, why did he tweet that out? And this was the response from Wyndham Clark.
18: My girlfriend at the time cheated on me with Baker Mayfield.
1: Oh, that's a fair tweet.
0: I was not expecting that. So if you saw that tweet from Wyndham Clark back in 2016, it's because his girlfriend. Now, it's funny because before he was like, I don't know if I should even talk about this. And he goes, you know what? Everybody already hates me anyways, so I'm just going to do it. And he tweeted out that he didn't like Baker Mayfield because Baker Mayfield hooked up with his girlfriend.
1: While Baker Mayfield was at Oklahoma.
0: Yeah, while he was at Oklahoma. When did he?
1: He said 2016, and Mayfield was at Oklahoma from 14 to 17.
0: I'm trying to see when if this is going to get Baker in trouble. All right, he met his wife in 2017, so he's good.
1: And again, this is allegedly.
0: That is true. It is allegedly. But Wyndham Clark did not say allegedly.
1: He didn't say allegedly, but for our purposes, allegedly.
0: Well, we're just kind of relaying what we heard.
1: That's right.
0: So I just looked it up. He met his wife in 2017. So he's in the clear. Nothing to worry about there. Look, dude, Baker was the man at Oklahoma. I went to an Oklahoma game last year, and they put up all of the former players. He gets the loudest cheer by far when they put him up on the board. And everybody there, they're Tampa Bay, like the Buccaneers, if they were smart, they would, and they are smart. They run their business very well. There's no reason why they shouldn't have a radio deal in Oklahoma. They love Baker. I was sitting by some season ticket holders, and, you know, they were like, oh, who's your favorite NFL team? And we get to talking, and she's like, oh, I used to like the Cowboys, but now it's the Bucks because of Baker. Like, they love Baker, man. He is a god in Norman, Oklahoma. So I wouldn't be surprised if this is true or not, but that's pretty funny.
18: My girlfriend at the time cheated on me with Baker Mayfield.
1: Oh! So that's a fair tweet. I love, too, how his PR team was right there next to him.
0: He answered it.
1: And he answered it.
0: He was like, you know what? Everyone hates me already, so, hell, I might as well answer it.
1: And the funny part is, the only reason I think why he takes the hate from people was because everyone wanted to see Scotty complete the Grand Slam.
0: No, he trashed those lockers that were 100 years old, and I think that's why everybody hates him.
1: Oh, okay. I didn't read that part.
0: Yeah, he trashed some. I forgot what tournament it was, but there was a tournament that he blew, and then these lockers were like 100 years old, and he went to town on the lockers.
1: All right. Hate's fair.
0: So, you know, that's part of it. I heard that he's not the nicest person off the camera. I don't know. I don't know the guy. But, you know, I've heard a number of things. But, you know, he kind of has a Tampa Bay tie because his sponsor is Power Design, which is a Tampa Bay company. That lightning bolt on his shirt is a Power Design, which is a Tampa Bay company. So he's been in town a few times. I got a couple friends that work over there. He's been over at their offices. So he's got a little bit of a Tampa Bay tie there. I wonder when he's in town, if he has lunch with Baker Mayfield. I wonder if they've made up.
1: Doesn't sound like it.
0: All right, coming up next, we will... We'll get to everything we haven't gotten to yet. That's next on The Nick Wise Show.
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0: All right, welcome back. Good to have you along on a Wednesday. No show tomorrow. We are off tomorrow with the Rays being a 12-10 game. And I do want to let you know, if you're going to be at work and you're going to be betting on that game, make it a little bit more fun. You can bet on it, and if you are going to bet on it, make sure you're doing on it over at the Hard Rock Bet. You think Brendan Sorsby's got a Hard Rock Bet account, or do you think he deleted it?
1: He had to have deleted it.
0: Hard Rock Bet, though, that is the spot. You got six games today, six soccer games. I just looked at the schedule. I'm like, holy crap. You can bet. You got two on at three, two on at six, two on at nine. 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All right, so a couple things that we didn't get to yet. Did USF delete their ticket prices? Because everybody was talking about the new stadium, and their new website went live yesterday, or maybe it was the day before, and I'm a day behind. I don't know. It went live recently. And it's really cool. It's very interactive. Tim, I don't know if you've played around with it at all, but you can literally sit in every seat and see what the view looks like. And the stadium looks beautiful. We love new stadiums. Maybe one day we'll get a new baseball stadium. But the USF stadium looks phenomenal. But they put up the ticket prices, allegedly. And I see everybody complaining about the ticket prices. And so I started asking around. I'm like, where do I find these prices? Because when I went to the site, you could only get the prices for the suites and like the premium seating. And I'm like, where are the general just seats, like where I can see the prices? And somebody told me that they took the prices down because they were getting so much backlash. Now, I don't know if this is true or not, but I don't see why anybody would lie on this. They look like they're screenshots directly from the website, because this looks like the website I was looking at. A sideline club seat, section 214, row 5, $3,500, this person posted. So $3,000 for a sideline club seat. And so this person put 50-yard line seats at the new OCS on the home sideline are going to cost between $4,047.50 for one season ticket, according to the new website. And out of curiosity, I looked up UF, and they are $1,840 and $1,500, respectfully. So something similar at the University of Florida is cheaper. To me, that is kind of crazy. Now, another person posted seats in section 215. Row 5, and it looks like they had purchased, or they were looking at three tickets, and the price came out to, now section 215, it's about 30-yard line, lower bowl, $2,750. This person posted, so I can spend $15,000 on four seats to watch USF play UTSA in Charlotte, or I can take my family to Costa Rica for 8 nights, hike volcanoes, zip line the canopy, stay in a luxury lodge with a pool, hire a guide, rent an SUV, and still have $5,000 in my pocket.
1: How are you not going to buy those tickets to those two games?
0: Oh, my God. So it looks like now I'm trying to go to the website. I can't find the ticket prices. Those are a bit high. Like, look, the ticket prices are going to go up from what they are at Raymond James Stadium, because you do got to get your money back for the stadium. Like, you're paying for it, right? This is paid for out of their pockets, not the tax dollars. They're funding all of this. So ticket prices are going to go up. You should be expecting that. If you're not, well, I've got a bridge in Brooklyn I'd like to sell you, because you knew they were going to go up. But those are one of the most expensive tickets in college football.
1: That's crazy.
0: Yeah, those I thought were a little high. Now, it'll be interesting if they really did take them down. Again, I didn't physically see them on the website. All I'm seeing is these screenshots. It looks like they were up, but they are no longer up because they were getting criticized. It'll be interesting when they do officially go on sale. Are they going to still be an outrageous price? Now, I understand if the first game of the season is a crazy, astronomically high price. Everybody's going to want to be there. It's going to be supply and demand. So I totally get it. But if they are trying to sell them for a ton of money, a game against like a Charlotte or a UTSA, I see that stadium not filling out. I think it's going to be a tough ask.
1: Well, and you said it's what, 35,000 seat?
0: 35,000 seats, yeah.
1: Yeah, that makes sense.
0: You know, I those are just a little bit high. I'd like to see them come down a little bit, especially in the times that we're living. But it'll be interesting. I'm curious if anyone has more to say on the 82945. You can text in. You know, did they pull it from the website? Because again, when I went on the site, it wasn't there. Did you go look at the seating chart? It was really, I mean, the stadium is beautiful.
1: Yeah, the stadium looks amazing.
0: I love college football stadiums. I think it's going to give USF just a completely different vibe, so I'm looking forward to it.
1: Those look like they would be fun games to go to.
0: And it doesn't look like there's really a bad seat in the house. Like, every seat looks like it has a pretty good view. But I thought it was kind of funny that happened. Yeah, so we'll, I'm going to look more into it. I wonder if they did, in fact, delete it. Also, college football eligibility rules have changed. I don't know if you guys saw that. They are now going to make it to where 5 years of eligibility is the limit, which I don't have any problem with this. The NCAA division cabinet has unanimously approved a major eligibility overhaul that would replace the current 4 seasons and 5 year system with an age-based 5 year eligibility model set to begin with athletes enrolling in college in the fall of 2027 or later. Basically, eligibility will be now tied to age and enrollment, not a fixed 5 year clock. So this will start with 2027 recruits. And essentially, that clock starts when they enroll in college or at the start of the academic year after their 19th birthday. So no more 27-year-old quarterbacks in college football. I have no problem with that because, you know what, I think it's better for the high school athlete. Now, if you could just fix the transfer portal mess, that would be nice. I think that you should not be able to transfer unless your coach leaves. If your coach leaves, transfer portal open. Other than that, you have to sit a year. And now, if you're only allowed to play 5 years after your 19th birthday or the moment you enroll, I don't think people are going to transfer because they're not going to want to sit out a year and risk it. Now, I do find it weird if somebody gets hurt multiple seasons in a row, they can't redshirt. I think that's a little bit of an issue. But, you know, I at least they're making, somewhat change that I do kind of agree with. So that is going to happen in college football. All right, I will talk to you guys on Friday. No show tomorrow. We got Rays at noon tomorrow. T-Kraz and The Drive coming up next. If you missed anything on the show, you can listen to it commercial free. Just go to the Nick Wise Show on iHeartRadio. We'll talk to you on Friday.
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29: Gloves are off. 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
0: Welcome aboard on your Would You Rather Wednesday. Good afternoon, Tampa Bay. The Drive with T-Kraz, driven by Moss Nissan, is on the air. We are live inside the Rood Air and Water Studios of WDAE on this beautiful Wednesday across Tampa Bay and beyond. It's hot. It's steamy outside. Stay cool. Stay hydrated. Stay comfortable. And keep it locked right here. We're live in living color. 95.7 on the FM dial, the mighty AM 620. 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
1: 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So they make their way here. And all guests will appear via the Central Florida Behavioral Health Network WDA hotline. What a show. We got a big show. In a matter of moments, what's wrong with the Rays? They need help. Is help on the way? ESPN Major League Baseball insider Buster Olney will join me in a matter of moments. We'll talk to him in a matter of seconds about the Rays, what's going on, what is the buzz regarding the trade deadline. I know we're still a few weeks away. Buster Olney standing by in a matter of moments. And then, ladies and gentlemen, 1 hour from now at 3:05, the new radio play-by-play voice of the Tampa Bay Buccaneers, Tony Castricone, will join me here on the program. How did he get the gig? What is he looking forward to in terms of coming here to Tampa Bay? A lot of questions for the new radio voice of your Buccaneers. Tony Castricone will join me at 3:05. We have Would You Rather a little bit later on. We're on the air until 5:30. And then it's our coverage of Rays baseball right here on WDAE. Texas Leaguer with Ronnie Lane coming up at 5:30 to get you set for the Rays and the Royals. The Rays have dropped the first two games of this series. They are not looking great. They are 7-13 in the month of June. They obviously need a lot of help. Is help on the way for your Tampa Bay Rays? Ladies and gentlemen, he is with us right now. Let's go to the Central Florida Behavioral Health Network WDA hotline. Learn more at cfbhn.org. He's got the man with all the answers. Major League Baseball insider, the great Buster Olney of ESPN and ESPN.com is back with me here on the drive on this Would You Rather Wednesday. Buster, welcome back to the show. How the hell are you?
3: I'm doing great. Thanks for having me again.
1: Hey, thanks for being had. Look, everyone wants to know what's going on with the Rays, obviously. And you know this is a very long season, a team that got off to a great start. They had a 22-4 stint at one point. Now things have gone the other way. They're struggling, obviously hitting with runners in scoring position, and some guys are in some batting slumps. So right now, your overall assessment of the Rays, who are 10 games above 500, is what?
3: Yeah, that they're a good team, and there are obviously things that they need to work out before we go down the stretch and into the postseason. I think generally speaking, when you talk to folks around baseball, they think of the Rays as being one of the three or four best teams in the American League. The Yankees right now, you know, are the best team. The Mariners are generally looked at as a sleeping giant. You've got the American League Central with a big scrap that they have, but the Rays are, you know, I talked to some folks of other teams this morning, and they still think, yeah, they're a good team. They just have to sort through issues. You know, you mentioned some of the things that have gone wrong. Clearly, the number one concern, I think, moving as we get closer to the trade deadline is going to be bullpen stuff, because they're 23rd out of 30 teams in bullpen ERA. The core of their rotation's really good. You can envision that group thriving in the postseason. And one way or another, they have to figure out center field. You know, Cedric Mullins has not played well. You know, he's on a one-year deal, so they'll, you know, continue because they're the Rays. They'll continue to try to work with him and try to get him fixed. But at some point before the trade deadline, that could be an area where they could upgrade.
1: Cedric Mullins is struggling. He's on a $7 million contract. We're nearing the halfway point, so he's owed $3.5 million the rest of the way. How much leeway do you think the Rays will give him in order for him to try and figure this out?
3: Well, I think he'll be a part of the team. The question is, do they start to look for alternatives to lean into more on a regular basis? So, you know, maybe it becomes a case where they have other options that they'll go to. I will tell you this, just talking with folks with other teams about, you know, what the conversations being had with trade, I had one text message this morning, for example, from a general manager who said, look, no one is really talking trade now. What we're talking about is the draft. And then once we get past the All-Star break, a lot of the trade stuff will happen more in earnest. And I think by then as well, you'll see some of the, you know, possible sellers start to declare themselves, and it'll make it more apparent for the Rays who actually is available. I know you've seen the speculation about whether or not the Rays would be one of the teams to go after Tarek Skubal. They certainly have a spot in their rotation where if you add someone like that, he would be an upgrade. The Rays have the sort of farm system depth that would allow them to do something like that. But I still think we're, you know, two and a half weeks away from that really coming into focus.
1: Buster Olney of ESPN and ESPN.com is with me here on The Drive on WDAE, talking Rays and all things Major League Baseball. And, you know, you mentioned Tarek Skubal, and he's an interesting guy because he is back. Obviously, Detroit is trying to figure out whether they're buying or selling, and you just talked about it. The amateur draft is coming up in July, and then the All-Star break. So it doesn't appear that you're going to see a lot of serious activity until after that. And I think some teams are wondering whether they're buyers or sellers. I think Detroit is one of those teams, right?
3: Yeah, and they're an embodiment of what we're talking about. I think in most years, the Tigers would be in a position, because it's been an incredibly disappointing year to date for them. They would normally at this point be able to say, yeah, we're sellers. We're 6.5 games out of the race for the third wild card in the American League Central, in the American League. And in the American League Central, they're, you know, a half dozen games out of that race. But here's the thing. The American League stinks. It really does. And so if you're a team, and we actually have seen the Royals, you know, the last couple of days beating the Rays, they've now won 5 out of 6. According to Fangraphs, they have a 6% chance to make the playoffs. Normally, a team like that would be like, okay, well, it's, it's over, and we're going to start selling and taking offers and guys like Michael Wacha. Instead, I think if you're the Royals, you can dream a little bit, because the teams that you're chasing are generally stationary. You know, Toronto Blue Jays start the day a game under 500. They're the third wild card team
1: right
3: now in the American League. So I do think there's some more times for those teams to play better. The numbers suggest that, yes, you know, Detroit will probably wind up selling Tarek Skubal, but who knows? Because if you suddenly win 8 out of 10 games, in the way that the Royals have in recent days, suddenly you begin to wonder, hey, can we get back into this thing?
1: And you know what? A few weeks ago, Buster, we were talking right here about possible candidates, and I think the Rays do need a starting pitcher. I do, because Drew Rasmussen, I think the Rays want to be very careful with his workload coming off 3 elbow surgeries. You know, Nick Martinez has been great, but I think there might be some regression happening there. Shane McClanahan, who got shelled last night, is a guy who just came back after being off for 2.5 years. So they need kind of a bulldog type of guy. Sandy Alcantara is a guy that I like a lot. And maybe a few weeks ago, the Marlins looked like sellers, but now look at the Marlins. They're above 500, and they might be in this thing.
3: And the good thing from the Rays' perspective, if in fact they need to target the market for a starting pitcher, that seems to be the position where they're going to be the most options available. And again, we don't have teams fully declared. We still haven't determined exactly who's going to be available. But it might be that the Mets are going to trade Freddie Peralta. I think everyone's wondering, will Joe Ryan be made available by the Minnesota Twins? We mentioned the Royals. Michael Wacha, Seth Lugo, given the fact that those guys are under contract for next year, maybe that makes them more attractive to a team, you know, like the Rays, who know Michael Wacha, on and on. They're just going to be a bunch of starting pitcher options, I think, that will emerge in the marketplace as teams begin to, you know, declare themselves as sellers. And so I agree with you. I think that's going to be really important. And I do think that the Rays, like a lot of other contenders before the trade deadline, they're going to be looking to add bullpen help. Besides the Red Sox, who I think at some point will get out in the marketplace and say, we're going to trade Aroldis Chapman and Garrett Whitlock. I think, that there are going to be some bullpen options that emerge in the marketplace.
1: Buster Olney of ESPN and ESPN.com. They're MLB insiders with me here on The Drive on WDAE. You mentioned the Twins, and they're an interesting team. Joe Ryan, obviously, was with the Rays organization. They traded him to get Nelson Cruz, a trade that has not worked out. So maybe a reunion with him is possible. I also notice on ESPN.com a story about Byron Buxton, who's got a full no-trade clause. He came out and said, I'm a Minnesota Twin. It doesn't appear that the Twins are looking to move him because, Buster, I can tell you from watching the Rays, they need a bat, and they need a bat preferably in the outfield with some pop. He would appear to fit the

0: the only way that he would change that stance would be if the Twins were to go to him and say, hey, we're going to go through a full rebuild. We're not going to contend for the next year or two. I can't imagine Tom Pollad being the sort of owner who would give that message to a Buxton.
1: Which could still happen. I mean, here we are on June the 24th. Fast forward a month from now, maybe that's a different conversation.
0: That's exactly right. And you know, things change. I remember, you know, it was 3-4 years ago. I wrote a story in late May talking about how if Juan Soto is ever put out in the trade market, the Washington Nationals were well positioned to make a trade and the San Diego Padres would be the likely landing spot. And I remember when it came out, Mike Rizzo, who was then the GM of the Nationals, absolutely hammered it, said, no way, we're not talking about that. And 2 months later, they traded him to the Padres. I mean, stuff changes.
1: It does change. Minute to minute, week to week, it does. And Buster Olney's all over from ESPN and ESPN.com. You mentioned the Mets. I mean, they look like full-blown sellers, and David Stearns is going to have a lot of interesting decisions to make. You mentioned Freddie Peralta. What about some other guys in their roster, like a Bo Bichette, perhaps? Are they looking to move him?
0: I think they'll listen to Bo Bichette, but what's complicating his potential value in the trade market is he has an opt-out in his contract. And so if you're an acquiring team, trying to determine exactly what his value is really difficult. Because you can, you know, build in some contingencies. You can talk about, okay, if he stays with you, if he leaves. But that's super complicated. And so my instinct is he winds up staying. I did, you know, tweet out the other day that I do think that the Mets potentially could fit with the Giants, who are in full sale mode now, where they've communicated to the industry that they'll talk about every player on the roster other than Logan Webb and some of the very young controllable guys like Bryce Eldridge. Mm-hmm. They'll talk about Rafael Devers. They'll talk about Marcus Semien. They'll talk about Willie Adames. And look, I think Willie Adames would be a really interesting player for the Mets. If you flip a bad contract in Marcus Semien for Willie Adames, also a bad contract, you get some financial offset from the Giants to the Mets. That could be interesting. The Mets are having a terrible year, but there actually are not a lot of guys who necessarily are going to draw a lot of interest in the trade market. The X factor maybe being Clay Holmes, who is super talented. You know, he suffered a broken leg earlier this year. He would be a guy who potentially could generate some return for the Mets. And I mentioned Freddie Peralta. Coming into the year, we thought, yeah, boy, if he's traded, he'd get a big return. He has really struggled in recent starts, and that probably has diminished his trade value.
1: He sure has. What about the Yankees? They lose Aaron Judge. You know, history says that they are a below 500 team. Well, so far, they're 11-8 in the month of June without Aaron Judge. They're in first place, and that's because the Yankees are pitching lights out right now, Buster. My goodness.
0: Yeah, the rotation is excellent. It's going to get better when they get Max Fried back at some point. I know, you know, every time Tarik Skobel's name comes up, the Yankees are mentioned with him. I don't see it. Like, there's no reason for them to go out and spend huge resources to get a Skobel. You know, I think the same could be said for the Dodgers. You know, the Rays and the Braves might be two of the teams that could be aggressive on Skobel if he comes available. But the Yankees, I think the primary primary needs are going to be a bullpen arm, especially a swing and miss right-hander. A guy like Garrett Whitlock, who actually started the Yankees organization, would be an interesting guy for them. And a right-handed hitting catcher, Ryan Jeffers, would be a perfect fit for the Yankees. He actually is on the injured list now. He suffered a hamate bone injury. But it would not surprise me to see the Yankees involved in conversations for him by the end of the year. I actually think this is the best Yankees team potentially that Aaron Boone has managed. And as I mentioned before, they to me right now would be the favorites to come out of the American League. And especially as they get Judge back and Giancarlo Stanton and Max Fried. You know, three excellent veteran players.
1: Yeah, that would make it really, really tough for the Rays to try and overtake them. But I want to get back to the Rays, Buster, as we wrap things up. Eric Neander's got a lot of talent down in his farm system. I think they're going to make multiple trades by the trade deadline. So if you had to project, you agree. You think they're going to make moves?
0: I do. Especially if you're in a position of like Eric, where you're managing payroll. You know, you're not a big market team, and you look for the opportunities that are ripe for when you think you're

0: team has a chance, and the Rays definitely have that. Like, in a short series, a 5 or 7 game series against the Yankees, they're not going to be afraid, right? They see the Yankees all the time. They have success. They have the sort of starting pitching that can neutralize the Yankees when they're doing well. And so, yeah, you want to upgrade, you know, those parts of your roster that, you know, might be problematic down the stretch and into the postseason. And I said, you know, we'll see if Seth Mullins hits here in the next, you know, 3-4 weeks. We'll see if, you know, there's some bullpen options that are available. You mentioned a starting pitcher, and the X factor is always with the owners.
1: Yep.
0: As we talked about, when you have new ownership, typically those guys will be more aggressive.
1: Well, and I've been in contact with the new owners. I think they're open to that idea, Buster. So that's what leads me to believe that there could be multiple moves coming here, but they absolutely need an outfield bat with some power. The Rays are dead last in Major League Baseball and home runs. All right, I'll get you out on this. Outside of Tarek Skubal, who could be the biggest name that moves by the trade deadline?
0: Well, I do think that the Giants' mindset, and I was around them, 2 weekends ago, man, that group needs a reset. and as I mentioned, with everything going on with Rafael Devers, you know, on Sunday, showing up as manager, showing up a teammate when they asked him to come out for a pinch runner, and you know, him struggling in San Francisco and seemingly not being a good fit for that ballpark, that is definitely a name to watch going forward. You know, other teams have told me they don't think anyone would take the contract. Adames is a big name. Matt Chapman, their third baseman, he's a big name. I just think you always look for those situations where there's a lot of impetus within an organization for big change, and that's where the Giants are right now. So watch those big three.
1: The Giants have been a mess. Is Tony Vitello going to make it, Buster? Is he going to make it?
0: I don't know, but I would say this, you know, because everyone is looking at the Giants, and I've seen criticism of Tony, and I feel like he's had no chance. Like, when you have down years from your three highest-paid players, you could be, you know, Kevin Cash, you could be Aaron Boone, you could be John McGraw, and it's not going to work out. That's part of the reason why when Devers did what he did the other day, right, it was just such a selfish act, because he's got to understand the position that his manager is in right now. And people are wondering, you know, if this goes south this year or next year, whether or not Tony is going to wind up wanting to go back to college, where you can make a lot of money as a good college coach. And he was a great college coach.
1: He was. It doesn't appear to be a great fit on the pro level. And hopefully we'll see what happens on that one. All right, Buster Olney, you can read him at ESPN.com. You can watch him on ESPN. Buster, always appreciate a few minutes of your time. Thanks for joining us, and we'll talk to you soon. Be good.
0: Yep, I always appreciate you. You must listen when I'm driving around in spring training.
1: I love it, Buster. We'll talk to you soon, bud. Be good.
0: Take care.
1: The great Buster Olney. That's some great stuff. He sees the Rays making multiple moves, and that's been my take the whole time, especially even when they were doing well. Now they're struggling, and now the pendulum has flipped the other way. And the Rays do have the ammunition. Unfortunately, I know a lot of people out there, and look, what happened last night was a freaking nightmare, and I'll talk about that a little bit later on. I do think help is on the way. I don't think it's coming anytime soon because, again, I reiterated this on Monday. We talked about it yesterday. We'll continue to talk about it because some people maybe don't get that message, or you're kind of in and out. I get it. Everyone's got, you know, a busy lifestyle. I just don't think, and Buster just talked about it, the trade market has not developed yet. There are some teams on the fringe, and he talked about the Tigers. All right, Skubal, in, out. Do you think you're in it? Marlins, do you think you're in it? Arizona, do you think you're in it? And Arizona comes here this weekend. The Pirates are a game below 500, but they're 2.5 games out of the wild card. Do you think you're in it? So I think in the next month, we have to get through the amateur draft where the Rays have the second pick. We've got to get through the All-Star break. After the All-Star break, then we're talking. Then you're going to see things heating up. And then teams will fall out of contention. Some teams might jump into contention that you didn't think would be contenders. We'll find out who are pretenders and who are contenders. And despite what some of you may think, and I've seen the vitriol on the text platform and on Twitter, fire this guy, get rid of that guy. You know, the Rays are 10 games above 500, and by far, they have the top wild card. By far. 5.5 up on everybody else. Come on. 888-388-0957. Text at 82945. I get it. Doesn't look good now. I mean, last night looked terrible. It was terrible. And we'll get into that coming up in a matter of moments. And there are some things that the Rays could do to help out their own cause. We'll get into that as well. All right, great to have you with us on this beautiful Would You Rather Wednesday. We're off to a roaring start thanks to Buster Olney and some great info there. More of your calls and texts coming up. Don't forget, the new play-by-play man of your Tampa Bay Buccaneers, Tony Castro-Cone, will join me at 3:05. Would You Rather a little bit later on. We're on the air until 5:30. Then it's Buzz the Tower with Ronnie Lane to get you set for the Rays and the Royals. Can the Rays, I don't know, win a game against the Royals? I don't know. All right, speaking of the Bucks, when we come back, some very interesting comments made recently, I don't know, yesterday, by an ex-Buccaneer coach on the contract stalemate between the Buccaneers and Baker Mayfield and Vita Vea. That's coming up next.
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24: And Granny's job. I'm going to coach them up. You guys handle the contracts. I'm all for the players. I want to see the players get everything they can get fairly and help the club, you know, at the same time. So, but as a coach, I try to stay out of that.
1: That is former Buccaneer coach Bruce Arians. He appeared on the Pewter Report podcast with our guys Scott Reynolds and Matt Matera. They did a great job of talking to B.A. Bruce Arians yesterday about all things Buccaneers as we welcome you back. 2:32 on your ride home on this Would You Rather Wednesday, The Drive with yours truly. Great to have you with us. Chris Mathis on the other side. You there, your calls, your texts. Don't forget, the new radio play-by-play man of the Tampa Bay Buccaneers, Tony Castricone, will join me at 3:05. We will officially welcome him to Tampa Bay. So Buccaneer fans, stick around for that. And stick around for Buccaneer talk right here, right now. Bruce Arians had a lot of things to say about the current state of the Buccaneers, one of which is the contract squabbles between the Bucs and Baker Mayfield and the Bucs and Vita Vea. And Bruce Arians is optimistic that things will get done.
24: Well, I don't think there's any concern. Yeah, it's just a matter of business, you know. Everybody wants to get the right thing for them. The club wants to get the right thing for them. Bake needs to get the right thing for him and his family. So, yeah, I think it'll work out. And the same with Vita.
1: So he thinks it'll work out. And look, we have 1 month. It's June the 24th. In a month from now, you're going to training camp. You're reporting July the 28th. It's on. And Baker Mayfield, remember, the self-imposed deadline. He told everybody, including the Buccaneers at his football camp, once training camp starts, that's it. I am cutting off negotiations. Now, I said last week, I don't know, all these days run together. I said last week that I think Baker needs to be amenable to that. For instance, if the Bucs and Baker are talking, and look, sometimes when it's relatively quiet, that's the best thing, guys. That means things are happening. Maybe things are happening behind closed doors. All we know is the Bucs had an initial offer and Baker didn't like it. Now, there's going to be a counter offer. by Baker and his peeps. And then hopefully once we get closer to the last week of July, maybe they can bridge the gap, whatever gap that needs to be bridged, and they can fill in some numbers. Again, we're talking about contract length. We're talking about guaranteed money, average annual per year salary. All of those three things have to be ironed out. And right now, they're nowhere close. I'm guessing the Buccaneers were in the mid-40s, as I speculated on last week. You know, Daniel Jones, $44 million a year. Deshaun Watson, $46 million. Baker's at 40. Now, what Baker's got to keep in mind is this. Yes, he has started every single game since he's been here in Tampa Bay. All 51 games. He's 27-24 as a starter for your Tampa Bay Buccaneers. And I was there last week at minicamp when he was very adamant to the fact of, well, you know, somebody asked him, it was Jenna Lane of ESPN. She said, well, you know, there's word out there that maybe the Buccaneers might be concerned about your playing style and the fact that you get banged up. Is that a concern? Has that come up in contract talks? And, you know, it's not like he got mad at Jenna. I think he just got mad at, or I don't know, mad is the right word. Maybe he was irritated at the thought of, hey, I don't know why that should be in question. I'm a warrior. I play through injuries, which we've seen him do before, with a not so positive result, by the way. I'm just being fair for the sake of conversation. Because back in 2021, Baker had the shoulder issue. If you remember, when he was in Cleveland, he tried to play through it. It didn't work. And his productivity and the team suffered as a result. And I think you saw that last year, especially in the last month of the season. Even though the Buccaneers did get healthy, they got Mike Evans back, I don't think Baker was 100%, and that affected some throws that he was making or trying to make, especially late in the game, some untimely interceptions. And I love the fact that Baker's tough. He is tough. There's no question he's a bulldog. And I want a player like that on my team. But he's got to take better care of himself. He's got to know when to slide feet first. He's got to know when to get out of bounds. And the Buccaneers have been on him about that since he walked through the door 3 years ago. And if you're Baker, if the offer is relatively close, are you going to take it? By that meaning, if you're looking for a certain number and the Buccaneers are in the neighborhood of something you might be willing to accept, is he going to accept it, even though if it's less than what he would want by the start of training camp? His self-imposed deadline, by the way, not the Bucs. And that's something he's going to have to compute and process. And I'll have more on this coming up, you know, tomorrow. I actually have something special planned as we get really engrossed in this conversation with Baker. Engrossed. Yes, Baker. Yes. And I've already said what should be your defense. I don't know if you listen to this program.
0: You're just trying to stir.
1: Well, look, yes, sometimes I do try and do that. But it's all coming from a good place. Like last week, I did the whole paper thing with, you know, his contract numbers. It took off like wildfire, by the way, on social media. You got to follow us on all the social media platforms at 957-WDAE, all the way across the board. X, Instagram, Facemut, and, you know, the TikTok, whatever.
2: 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Check us out there as well.
1: A little Freudian slip there. So, Baker's got to realize that if it's close enough, and I do believe, I know what he's looking for. We know what he's looking for in terms of, and I mentioned last week, 5 years, $55 million per year. If I was a free agent, I would get this on the open market. And I absolutely believe that to be the case. Here's a problem. He's not on the open market. He's property of the Buccaneers. And the Buccaneers do have the franchise tag to use as a last resort. But you heard Bruce Arians, he seems to think, and look, Bruce and Jason Light, okay, talk all the time. They're still very close. They like to go on and get pops together. They like to smoke cigars together, I know that. So they talk all the time. So I'm sure Bruce has got some insight there. Oh, it'll get done. And maybe he's just being overly optimistic. And Baker Mayfield and Vita Vea are the two big contracts that they have to figure out. I don't know what Vita Vea is going to do once training camp rolls around, because he had the hold in last week. I saw it. I was there. If he doesn't get a deal done by the start of training camp, will Vita Vea hold in or hold out? I think if he's looking to press the issue, I think he should hold out, to be quite honest. And I don't know if he's got it within himself to do that, but I think if you really want to get the Bucs' attention, and I don't know how upset he is about his current rate of pay, he's making under $18 million, where there's a lot of guys making in the mid-20s. But the problem with Vita Vea is he's 31. He's on the other side of 30. And a lot of those guys who are making more money than he is right now are in their mid-20s. Milton Williams, you know, Jordan Davis, those guys, they're younger. They're 4 or 5 years younger. So trying to find the right deal for Vita Vea is going to be quite challenging. And as I've said, I think at the very least, I think Vita Vea has proven his worth on this team. He has stayed healthy for the most part. He played every game last year, even though every once in a while, this foot problem that he has will flare up every once in a while. I think the Bucs have to augment his salary. I think they have to add something to it. And if you're Vita Vea, if you're really looking to push the envelope, holding out might be the way to go. And I know that's a very unpopular opinion, but if you want to get their attention, if you want to get to a resolution sooner rather than later, you can hold out. But you would also get fined for every day you miss over at training camp. So that is the downside of holding out. The upside is, can they win without you? I know they've added some guys along that defensive front, but Vita Vea is still the most valuable defensive lineman that they have. And if he holds out, it would force the Buccaneers into a compromising position in terms of them having to appease Vita and at least, you know, give him more money, at least for this year. If you don't want to sign him to a four-year extension, which I don't think the Buccaneers should do, by the way, I think if they sign him to a deal, it should be 2 years tops because of his age. But is he underpaid? He is. He is underpaid. And I'm really interested in seeing which one of these contract disputes, if you want to call it that, get rectified by the start of camp. And that sounds like, or smells like, a would you rather scenario. And that's coming up a little bit later on. Like, would you rather see the Bucs take care of Baker by the start of camp or Vita Vea by the start of camp?
0: I don't know. Yeah. Todd Bowles.
1: Todd Bowles wants everybody taken care of, but we know that's not going to be the case. 888-388-0957. Text at 82945. Coming up just after 3 o'clock, Buccaneer fans, we will introduce you to the new voice of the Buccaneers. Tony Castricone will join me at 3:05. So tune in for that. It'll be your first opportunity to welcome him to Tampa Bay. I will welcome Tony to Tampa Bay as well. And we'll talk to him. We'll get to know Tony a little bit. Getting to know Tony, the new voice of the Buccaneers, he will join us coming up after 3 o'clock. All right, more of your calls and texts upcoming. 888-388-0957. We just had Buster Olney on. He was great, wasn't he? Oh, there's news. Even though the trade deadline will not percolate until after the Major League Baseball trade deadline, there is news on a possible Rays trade target. We'll get into that coming up next.
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11: Yeah, you want to upgrade, you know, those parts of your roster that, you know, might be problematic down the stretch and into the postseason. 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We'll see if, you know, there's some bullpen options that are available. You mentioned a starting pitcher, and the X Factor is always with the owners.
1: 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It's a little early. Obviously, you got to let it play out at least one more month. Once you get past the All-Star break and past, first there's the amateur draft, then there's the All-Star break, and then after the All-Star break, things will start to heat up. But Buster Olney, like yours truly, believes the Rays are in line to be very busy by the trade deadline. As we welcome you back, 251 in your ride home. Great to have you with us. Buster Olney was awesome. He had a lot of information, boy, about the Rays and the other teams around Major League Baseball. And we were talking about trade possibilities. Now, we know that the Rays need a bat. They need a couple of things. Boy, you watch.
13: I don't think we've addressed the offense since we last talked.
1: No, you haven't. And you're going to have to address the offense.
13: Yeah.
1: Eric Neander. Trust me, he wants to help this team. But right now, the trade market has yet to materialize. Now, there is one player that a lot of Rays fans would love to have on this team. And his name is Byron Buxton. Very good outfielder. Plus defender, great power. You look at the year Byron Buxton is having. He's hitting .275. He's got 25 home runs. Really good arm. Can really help the Rays. He's played his entire career, all 12 years in Minnesota, so he's got a no-trade clause. When you're in this league for 10 straight years with one team, you automatically get a no-trade clause. Or you can negotiate it in, but once you're with one team for 10 years, that automatically kicks in. So he can decide wherever he wants to go. Here's the problem. The Twins and their GM came out and said they have no plans to deal Byron Buxton. Their GM shot down speculation yesterday that Buxton could be on the trade block. Buxton also has the no-trade clause. He's 32 years old. He signed a 7-year, $100 million deal with the Twins back in December of 2021. Honestly, the Rays can afford that, to be honest. And if you're projecting 2-3 years down the road, the Rays should be in a new stadium. Hopefully it's here in Tampa. By the way, have you noticed? And I don't mean to digress. We were talking before about the Bucks. Like this week, it's been quiet in terms of like Baker Mayfield contract talks. Quiet is good. It's also very quiet on the Rays stadium front. That could also be a good thing too. Usually if it's quiet, things are happening. Just an observation. Anyway, getting back to this. Byron Buxton last week told The Athletic, quote, "At the end of the day, nobody's in my shoes, dog." I added the dog, sorry. Nobody can say anything about what I'm going to do. I know what I'm doing. The only way I'm getting out of here is they're going to have to come and talk to me and tell me something else. Simple as that. I ain't said nothing about leaving, nor will I. I'm a Twin. Unquote. So there you have it. Byron Buxton wants to stay. Nobody has come to him in terms of saying, hey, and Buster only talked about this when he was on with me because I asked him about Byron Buxton. Nobody has come to Byron Buxton in management and said, hey, listen, We're going nowhere. We might be selling. Are you willing to go somewhere else? That conversation has not taken place. However, I will say this. 1 month from now, it's June the 24th. By July the 24th, could it be singing a different tune? The answer is yes. So I don't think this door is completely shut. But as of right now, it is shut. It could slightly open in a month. But we'll have to check back in a month. Again, goes back to what I've said.
2: I don't know.
1: Well, I think you do know. You're going to have to give it some time. But right now, it's not an option, meaning Byron Buxton. I love him. I think he'd be great here. What would you have to give up to get him? That's another story. Like if it's going to be Theo Gillen, I don't know about that. By the way, Theo Gillen made his double-A debut last night with the Montgomery Biscuits, and he got a base hit in his first game. That's fantastic. He finished 1-for-4 with a run scored. So his double-A career just got started. He is not ready for the majors. But I'm going to tell you about an X factor. I know a lot of people want Cedric Mullins out of here. You freaking people. And I get it. He's not doing the job. He's not. There is an X factor. A guy who can help the Rays internally in the outfield. And it's not Theo Gillen. I'll talk about that coming up in the next hour. 1 hour down, 2.5 hours to go. All right, ladies and gentlemen, Buccaneer fans, coming up, we will introduce you to the new man who's replacing the legend, Gene Dekaroff. How did he know about the job? And what is he looking forward to? Is he going to have a signature call? Ladies and gentlemen, he's coming up next. The new radio play-by-play man of your Tampa Bay Buccaneers, Tony Castricone, will join me on The Drive next. Hang on.
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1: 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And that right there was your intro into our next guest on the Central Florida Behavioral Health Network WDA hotline. 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Welcome to Tampa Bay. How are you, man?
35: Oh, that's music to my ears. Thank you, Tom. Appreciate you having me on. What an awesome time for our family. We are so excited to get down to Tampa and get planted and get some roots in and get to be a part of the community and fired up for this Bucks team this season.
1: Well, we're fired up for you. Congratulations on getting the gig. And this is going to be quite the change for you going from the Pacific Northwest. You were at UW, University of Washington. Now you're here in the Tampa Bay area. I mean, how's that transition working so far?
35: You know, like, I've heard so many people all over the country talk about the heat and humidity in Tampa this time of year. They're like, uh-oh, watch out for it. And I'm like, here's something that you don't know unless you live on the West Coast. Like, most houses in Seattle, including mine, don't have air conditioning. So I guarantee you the room I'm sitting in my own home right now is much more uncomfortable than the room you're sitting in right now. I guarantee you that. Yeah, it's a big change. I mean, from the Pacific Northwest all the way down to the state of Florida, you know, it's about as far of a move as we can make. But it's such a good move for my family, for my career. We're so fired up to get down there. I just think that, like, you know, 9 years ago when we made the move to Washington, it was right for all the right reasons. And now this move to Tampa Bay, like, for my wife is through it. Like, that's the thing is, like, I wanted this for my career, but for my wife to be as excited as she is, that's how you know it's a win, right? Like, I mean, she cannot wait to stop putting on the fake spray tan and actually just get the real tan. And yeah, it's just, we're all so elated. We're really, really excited.
1: Well, I'm excited for you and for your family. Tony Castricone, the new radio play-by-play man for the Tampa Bay Buccaneers, is with me here on The Drive on WDAE. So you were the voice of the Washington Huskies for the last 9 years, the men's basketball as well as the football program. So when the season ended, you found out about this gig from who, from where? So walk me through the process as to how you became the guy.
35: Yeah, so it's a long process, actually. And I think, you know, what's interesting in the play-by-play world, and it depends on what sport you're in primarily as to what your off-season looks like. But, you know, the college sports season, you know, our off-season kind of begins at the end of March Madness. And obviously in the NFL, it begins before that. And we knew going into last year that Gene had declared that, you know, that was going to be his last year and that was going to be it for him. But, you know, we as a family, we really don't think about, you know, opportunities or anything during the season. It's more of like an off-season thing. And so what I've been so blessed with is to have such a great setup at the University of Washington that we're not, like, eager to leave, like, unless it's unbelievably, like, so, like, such a great opportunity, right? And so it was one of those things that, like, I brought up to my wife. I was like, well, you know, like, and I knew Gene when I was doing Clemson basketball about a decade ago. Mm-hmm. You know, I'd cross paths with Gene a couple times a year when we'd play against Florida State. And, you know, I followed his career. I mean, it goes back 25 years to, like, when I was trying to learn how to do play-by-play, and I was scouring the internet, listening to live streams. Like, I remember listening to Gene Deckerhoff on Yahoo.com. Like, I mean, I've followed his career for a long time. And, you know, just kind of brought it up. Like, hey, okay, so it's the off-season. Like, it's time to think about, like, you know, is there anything out there that you're interested in? And I said, what about this one? And she was like, in Tampa, Florida, doing the NFL. She's like, yes, like, learn more about that. So I had a connection to the search firm, and we had a preliminary conversation, and then the process just kind of evolved from there. And, you know, there's so, like, when it comes down to your career, like, there's so many considerations as to, like, what makes a job a right fit. And, like, some of those things that people wouldn't really consider is, like, is this part-time or full-time? Like, are they going to just, you know, pay you by the game, or do they want to bring you into one Buck place and, like, make you a part of the team and get you around and integrate you more into what they do on a day-to-day basis? And I've been full-time at the University of Washington. I really liked that setup. Liked getting out in the community, you know, emceeing events, meeting fans at different community events, all those sort of things. And they just really felt like that was a good match. And so, you know, I went in, I auditioned, got to meet Dave Moore. We called a game from last year off the big screen TV, and then was fortunate enough to be called back to meet with Brian Ford and AK and, you know, some of the other folks. And it just, it just felt right the whole time. It felt right the whole time. And I'm so incredibly blessed that they felt the same way about me as I did about them.
1: Well, from what I was told, you came in for your audition and you knocked it out of the park. Dave Moore is a really, really easy guy to work with. He played for a long time. This will actually be his 20th year as being the radio color analyst. And I heard you guys had a great rapport. And Dave is such an easy guy to work with, too.
35: Yeah, yeah. It was great meeting him. And, you know, I look forward to see one of the things that I love is it's not just about, you know, calling the X's and O's live in the moment, but it's about building chemistry off the air with like the meals that you eat together and traveling on the road and getting to know each other's families and all that stuff. And I'm so excited to get to know Dave deeper and build that rapport with him. And it's funny, like, I mean, I'm so glad that everybody felt that the audition went well. You know, I think like a lot of people in broadcasting, I'm so hard on myself, and all I did was replay those like two or three plays that I hated over and over in my head for the next couple of weeks after the audition. But, you know, I mean, I think it went well enough, and I'm really blessed and thankful that that Tampa Bay invited me down.
1: The new radio play-by-play man for your Tampa Bay Buccaneers, Tony Castro-Cohen, is with me here on The Drive on WDAE. So you had a conversation with our guy. Look, Gene Dekaroff has been a close friend of mine, and Chris Mathis, my producer, obviously that's his idol. He's been a close friend of ours for many, many years. He's been on the call for the last 37 years. So I know that you guys recently had a conversation where he kind of formally passed the torch over to you. And Gene is such a gregarious guy because all you got to do is just say hello to him, and then boom, you just wind him up and watch him go. But tell me what that conversation was like between you and Gene.
35: Oh, dude, like it was goosebumps. It was emotional. Like it was one of those things that I just wish there was like a camera in the corner of the room on like candid camera or something like that, because I just see that I see the number ringing and I'm like, oh, I got to take this. And I answer it and he just goes, Tony, Gene Dekkerhoff, hey, fire them cannons, big fella. And I was like, oh, man, like, how good is this? And just hearing his stories, I mean, he hearkened all the way back 37 years to when he took the job and told me all the ins and outs that required. And everybody knows, I think most people probably know just how much it took for him personally to do both Florida State and Tampa Bay and trying to figure out the logistics of all of that. And just listening to him tell those stories and kind of catching up with how his family's doing, and told him about my 4.5-year-old that wasn't born the last time I talked to him. And it was just such a special moment, and it's been a special day. The last couple of days, talking not just to Gene, but, you know, the folks within the organization that have reached out with their congratulations, and then the folks at UW and former UW folks, you know, I mean, just like, you know, Jed Fish and Kalen DeBoer and Chris Peterson and all these other coaches that I've worked with, just, you know, all reaching out. It's been overwhelming. And I just feel so grateful that, through my career, that these relationships have gotten to the point where the fruit has been born, where so many people are happy for me. And I just, it's all just very overwhelming and humbling, but now the next thing is like, okay, like moving truck Friday, flights out Saturday, like we've got a lease signed, we're ready to go. And now like we got to get in there and get to work, because training camp's right around the corner and we got preseason games to do and what's the format look like and all that stuff. So, like, I mean, we're fired up to get into all those nitty-gritty details.
1: What was the one piece of advice that Gene gave you?
35: You know, it wasn't even so much advice. He just kind of – we just kind of connected, like, person to person. And, you know, I think he knows what it's like to be new. And it's hard being new. I mean, I remember being new at Washington. It's not easy being new and understanding that everybody there locally starts out with all this institutional knowledge built up from decades, and now you step in. And so, you know, I'm just going to be myself and just learn from everybody that wants to share stories with me about their favorite Buccaneer moments. And, you know, I think that's the thing, is like coming in and being new in any job, you probably just do a lot more listening than talking. And that's what I'm really excited to do, is just listen to what matters to everybody

0: accidents. And other things kind of develop. They're different from place to place. Like, obviously, Fire the Cannons is so Tampa Bay, right? With a pirate ship there and Raymond James Stadium and everything, it's just absolutely perfect. So some of those things develop organically. So I've got a couple of ideas, but I think we'll keep those under the vest until game time.
1: Oh, I like it. So as you know, this UW to Tampa pipeline has been very strong over the last several years with guys like Cade Otton and Vita Vea and Jalen McMillan and Devin Culp. And now comes Tony Castricone. So you're not going to be alone here. You got a whole bunch of former Huskies here too, you know.
0: I know. That's one of the things, one of the many, many things that it's not the reason you take a job, obviously, but you just look at like some things that kind of add up and you're like, oh, that's a little bit of a feel of home. That's a nice touch there. And I'll tell you, like, even during my final interview, I'm in this like boardroom off to the side of where the team cafeteria is. And I'm sitting in there with Brian Ford and AK, and in walks Devin Culp. And I see him like he's like scooping eggs on his plate. And I'm just like, I want to go out there and hug that guy. Devin was one of my absolute favorites. And he gave me a little shout out on social media yesterday. And I love that. I love that. And it's not just those guys. There's been many, many others mm-hmm. that have come before them. You know, like it really is a very unique and coincidental pipeline that has been built, but it's been good. And I'm just excited to be able to tell their stories a little bit deeper early on, but also then get to know, of course, all the other players and have the same depth and quality of relationships with them.
1: You were a graduate of Ohio University. When you were growing up, who was your guy? Who was your broadcasting icon, the guy that you looked up to?
0: You know, there's so many. I was asked this question by somebody else earlier, and I think, you know, like there were like events, like, I mean, I remember like the Rose Bowl with Keith Jackson every single year was just one that you would think of, and then Brent Musburger kind of took his place. And then, you know, I think that there's you know, it just kind of depended on the sport. Like Vince Scully was so unbelievably poetic, and you know, guys like Jack Buck that were like iconic, and Bob Costas, and all those guys are just so great at what they did. But I think it's all just like a melting pot of you just grow up a sports fan, you grow up obsessed with sports, and you just live it and breathe it. And then all of that stuff that you consume, it's all just in you. And so I don't know if there's anything that I try to emulate or anything like that, but I think it's all just in me. And then whatever comes out in the moment is what it is. But there's just been so many. And here's the other thing that I know without any doubt. There are so many talented people that were part of this process, and Tampa Bay has so many options. So I will be working my tail off every single day to earn this job and to earn this opportunity over and over and over again.
1: Well, it's a rabid fan base, Tony. As you know, a lot of diehard Buccaneer fans, obviously a lot of them were attached to Gene. Now you're going to be the new guy, and I'm sure you're going to be fine. You're very talented. I've seen your work. You're awesome. I think you're going to take to this job really, really well. Is there a message you have for the Buccaneer fans as you make your way down here?
0: No, just that I'm really honored, thrilled, excited, every superlative word that you could possibly think of. And I just know that this is definitely not about me. It's about us. It's about the crew. It's about doing it together and experiencing it together and making new memories. Memories that are going to be passed down for generations. And for me to get to be the conduit between the actual plays going on the field and the fan base, I will just get out of the way and be that conduit and try to connect the two the absolute best I possibly can. So I'm honored. I'm thrilled. My family's thrilled. We're fired up. And let's go, Bucks.
1: Let's do it, man. Well, Tampa Bay is a great place. You're about to find that out. It's a great place to live. It's a great place to work. I came from the Northeast. Here I am 22 years later, loving life here in Tampa Bay. I know you and your wife and your family will love it as well. Tony, thanks very much for a few minutes of your time. I look forward to meeting you personally when you get down here. Again, congratulations.
0: I can't wait, Tom. Thank you. Appreciate it.
1: Thank you very much, Tony. Congrats. We'll see you soon. That is your new

0: radio play-by-play man of the Tampa Bay Buccaneers, Tony Castricone. Sounds like a great guy. I know a lot of fans. Look, I mean, everyone's got their opinions on, you know, who should get the job and who shouldn't get the job. And that's the tough part of being in this business. When you're in the broadcasting business, and I found this out many, many years ago, it's extremely competitive because so many people are in it. And you're going to get your heart broken many, many times. And it's happened to me many, many times. You just have to persevere, bounce back, keep working, put your head down, and try and make the most of it. And sometimes timing does play a role in whether or not you get the job or not. And it has more to do than just talent. It's also timing. It's also the kind of person you are. I think that certainly matters. And I've seen cases, you know, for or against a lot of people as to whether or not they get jobs or not in this business. But Tony's an extremely talented guy. And I know a lot of fans are like, I can't believe that they would hire this guy from out of town or whatever. Let me put it to you in these terms, okay? I know we got a break. You guys like Dave Michigan? You think Dave Michigan's really good? Dave Michigan's not from here. You like Andy Freed? Andy Freed is awesome. Andy's not from here. Neil Solons does a great job. Neil's not from here either. The late, great Dave Wills was incredible. Great storyteller, great broadcaster. He's not from here either. So give this guy a chance. Because I think he's really good, really talented, and he just may very well surprise you. All right, your calls and texts are coming up. 888-388-0957. Text at 82945. Coming up, would you rather at 4:30? I know Chris Mathis has got something up his sleeve.
1: Dude, I have so much up my sleeves. I'm going to use them both, Tom. They are short sleeves, but we're going to make sure it's going to be a very entertaining and challenging session for you this afternoon, Tom.
0: Ooh, challenging. I like it. I like it. Speaking of challenges, the Rays. Boy, oh boy, it's been a challenge for them. Last night was an abomination. I'm going to get into what happened last night, what needs to happen moving forward, and the truth about your Tampa Bay Rays. I'm going to give it to you straight next.
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2: Yeah, they had a, you know, a very aggressive approach and capitalized and hit some balls hard, got out to an early lead, and then it just kind of carried from there. Obviously not our best day on the mound.
3: No, it wasn't. Kevin Cash and the Rays really stunk up the joint last night as they got hammered by the Royals 12-5, and now the Rays are reeling a little bit. Still 10 games above 500. But this was a team that had the best home record in baseball, and they have not looked like anything close to that on this homestand. 2-3 on this homestand. They've lost the first two games of this series to a last-place Kansas City Royals team. Last place! As we welcome you back, 3:31 in your ride home. Great to have you with us. Shane McClanahan was not sharp. His command was not there. He's in a little bit of a funk, and he ain't the only one. I mean, it got so bad. What was that, Ben Williamson? Was he? He was pitching last night? Come on. That's how embarrassing last night was. It was a total nightmare if you're the Rays. Nobody can get a hit when it mattered, and that's what I want to talk about. There's so many things that are plaguing the Rays. But the one thing that was driving me nuts last night was this overly aggressive plate approach that the Rays were incorporating last night. I mean, how many times were guys going up there and just swinging at the very first pitch that they saw, not working the count? The plate approach was about as bad as I've seen all year long. Late in the game, Yandy Diaz, he took the first pitch, and I tweeted this at the time. Because Taylor Walls is swinging at the first pitch. Hunter Fiducia is swinging at the first pitch. And then Yandy gets up there, takes the first pitch, and then he works out a walk. Why? Because that guy's a professional hitman. He's a great hitter. The other guys are not. Too many first ball swinging, making life way too easy for the Kansas City Royals, who, I don't know if you've noticed, they couldn't even track a fly ball last night. They had no idea how to catch a pop-up. And the Rays couldn't make them pay. You had two dummies running into each other at second base to take a force throw. Did you see that? Second baseman and the shortstop. Butting heads. Oh my goodness. And yet, it didn't matter. Because McClanahan was off his game, and Jack Caglione, the kid from Plant High School, was on his game. How about that majestic shot that he had? Holy cow, they're still trying to track that thing. Then he had a home run later on in the game. He put on an absolute show in front of his friends and family. Good for him. He had a great night. The Rays did not. And how about making it easier for yourself if you're Kevin Cash and the Rays? Stop hitting Cedric Mullins third! He stinks right now. He stinks! If you're going to play him, play him. Do not hit him third. I think it's an insult to everyone's intelligence. Because you have Mullins hitting third, you have Caminero cleanup, Palacios right after him. Caminero's got no protection in that lineup, none. And he ended up hitting a majestic home run late in the game, did Junior, after missing one earlier in the game. By the way, did you see that? Did you see the right fielder after that long fly ball to right field, Starling Marte, a guy that I respect highly? Caminero hits a long fly ball, warning track, Marte catches it, and then he made the weightlifting gesture to Caminero, like, get in the weight room, buddy. Warning track power. So you're not only playing poorly, you have the other team heckling you. We need somebody to show some guts. Because right now, I don't see it with this Rays team. I don't see it. And they've been thoroughly embarrassed through the first two games of this series. Who takes charge? Who's the leader? And this conversation comes up now because in the ebbs and flows of a major league season, you need somebody to say, hey guys, this isn't acceptable. We can't be doing this. We can't be committing errors. We can't be throwing the ball down the right field line like McClanahan did that one time. The Rays are not playing smart baseball. Be better, be smarter. Play your best brand of baseball, and if they beat you at the end of the day, fine, you can accept that. But I can't accept the first ball swinging. I can't accept what's going on defensively. I can't accept, you know, getting thrown out of the base paths. Palacios getting thrown out trying to steal. And a lot of you are giving up. I see it. I see it on the text platform. Well, it looks like this season's a wrap. And people on social media, stop, okay? Because you're just showing how very little you know about this game. It's a freaking long season. And you're not even halfway through. The Rays have played 76 games. It's a long way to go. When you get to 81, you're halfway through. Halfway through, think about everything that's already happened in this very long baseball season. And we're barely at the halfway point. We're not even there yet. You still have to play a few more games. Rays got off to that terrible start. You remember that first week? They were awful defensively. Their bullpen was blowing a lot of games. And a lot of you were saying at the time when they were 2-5, this team's going to lose 100 games. How did that work out for you? Not too good. And yes, they are struggling. They are 7-13 in the month of June. They're scuffling, and they're more than a few guys are scuffling. Cedric Mullins right now is about as bad as you can get. But I know this. I don't think the Rays are as bad as what we've seen in the month of June. I also don't believe they're as great as we saw earlier this season where they won 22-4 in that 26-game stretch. I don't think they're as good as that. I don't think they're as bad as what we've seen now. They're somewhere probably right in the middle. And with some help externally, which is not going to happen for weeks, unfortunately, because the trade market has yet to develop, I think they can get better. Right now, it looks lousy. I get it. I was completely repulsed watching the game last night. And I had to turn it off. But the season's not over like some of you are intimating. Come on. Still 10 games above 500. You got the number one wild card by a wide margin. And things can get better. Now, with the issue that is Cedric Mullins, I'm going to say this. He's not getting cut anytime soon. He can still defend, and he can still run. Can he hit? No, 199 is not ideal. And as we've talked about the last couple of weeks, the book is out on him, by the way, and you've noticed, and we talked about this a couple of weeks ago, he cannot get around on the fastball. That bat speed is a little slow right now. And teams are taking advantage. Hard throwers are throwing it by him. That simple. And if you're going to play him, and thankfully there's a lefty going tonight, he is not in the lineup, thank God. You cannot, under any circumstances, bat him 1, 2, or 3, or 3rd. That number 3 spot in the batting order has been a problem area for the Rays. The number 3 batter this year is hitting 254. Unreal. And the other problem area, and you saw last night, and this is not getting any better either, and the Rays are going to have to make some sort of decision because they spent $15 million on Steven Matz over a 2-year deal. And for the first 5 or 6 starts, he looked really good. And then he had the problem with his elbow. And then he went on the injured list. And ever since he came back from the injured list, 2 words, batting practice. And you saw it last night. He got knocked around after Shane McClanahan gave up 3 home runs over 6 innings. So if you get a pitch like that, the way the Rays are hitting the ball, the way they're not hitting the ball, you're not going to win any games anytime soon. But the Rays cannot put Steven Matz in there. Look, I think the Rays felt like that game was getting away from them a little bit. And then they threw Steven Matz in there to try and get some innings. They didn't want to use any of their A-list bullpen guys on a night that clearly got away from them. That's why you saw Steven Matz for 2 innings. And then you saw Ben Williamson throw the last inning because they didn't want to burn anybody. All hands on deck tonight. Hopefully Griffin Jacks, who's on the mound, he's over his blister and his finger, his middle finger, you know, this one right here. Oh, come on. I'm just showing everybody, and nobody's watching.
0: Only me, Tom. I felt that one right in my soul.
3: You know, it's his finger right here. Huh?
4: No.
3: What?
4: You insulted him a little bit.
3: I didn't insult anybody. I'm just pointing out it was his middle finger.
5: The Rays suck, man.
3: Shut up. You know, let's show some guts tonight. Because so far, against this last place team, they're taking you to school. The Rays have to win tonight, and then they have to win the day camper game tomorrow. You got to split this 4-game set. At the very least, you can't lose 3 out of 4 at home to the Royals. At home! Well, you're the best team! At home. What a nightmare.
5: Yeah.
3: Terrible. I've got an X factor, though. Cedric Mullins is safe, okay, until after the All-Star break. I think the Rays are going to give him some runway here to try and figure things out. And he can still defend, and he can still run and steal some bases, obviously. Yeah, the bat is not working out. Offensively, he's been horrendous. And I think he would admit to that. But the Rays will continue to stick with him. He's making $7 million this season. And it's going to be weeks until they can find somebody from the outside. Until then, there's only one in-house internal option that the Rays can lean on. At some point, it's not going to be today, tomorrow, or next week. We're talking about like after the 4th of July. We're talking about maybe after the All-Star break. But Jacob Melton is now healthy, and he's playing down at Durham tonight. He was supposed to play last night. They had the game rained out. He's playing tonight, and the Rays are going to give him a couple of weeks coming back off that injury to get his legs under him a little bit. But that's a guy, remember, he came over in the Brandon Lau trade. He can hit for power, he can run, he can defend. He's a left-handed bat as well. So if Mullins continues to struggle at some point after the All-Star break, if the Rays are forced into a decision, then maybe Jacob Melton is the guy that they bring up and thrown into the outfield mix, and hopefully he can help them out. But I think that's the guy in a couple of weeks that could be an answer internally. Until you can get to the last week of July, trade deadline, and the Rays can make a move and get an outfield back. They need a bat, folks. They need somebody. Somebody was texting in about Gavin Lux. He is starting a rehab assignment in a couple of days, and the Rays hope to get him back. I don't know. It kind of depends on the rehab. He has to retrain himself again because he missed spring training because he was banged up, and then we thought he was close, and then his shoulder got hurt again. So we're talking about like July 4th, after July 4th, maybe after the All-Star break, Gavin Lux at second base. Because I can tell you, second base is a problem. Because Ben Williamson, ever since he came back, has not been very good. The Rays put him on the mound last night, and Richie Palacios is hitting 236. Second base is a big problem right now for the Rays. And they're hoping that Gavin Lux could be the answer in a couple of weeks. All right, Would You Rather is coming up at the 4 o'clock hour. We're on the air until 5:30. And then Ronnie Lane will be coming your way. He's got High and Tight to get you set for Game 3 between the Rays and the Royals here tonight. All right, when we come back, the update from the World Cup, believe it or not. We're going to get into that too, as well as more Buccaneer talk. That's coming your way right around the top of the hour. Stay with us.
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3: Oh boy, if you people only knew. I think the real show happens when we're off the air in between breaks as we welcome you back. 3:53 on your ride home. Great to have you with us. Here's your update from the World Cup. I'm telling you, World Cup fever. It is hot, man. It's hot and heavy. Team USA will play Turkey Club Sandwich or Turkey A or... They're still around. I thought they packed their bags, dude. They were done. You want to talk about going through the motions? That's tomorrow night. Team USA against Turkey A. I can use a Turkey A club. You know, with some lettuce and tomatoes, just a little bit of mayo, mayonnaise. Actually, I had that a couple days ago.
0: That sounds good, especially for a match. Unfortunately, the match gets underway at, what, 10 o'clock tomorrow?
3: Yeah, it's a late 10. One. It's a late one out there. It's all right. You're not going to be... The game is insignificant. You just hope that nobody gets hurt of consequence. They're going to really play Pulisic tomorrow? They shouldn't. Right now at the half, Bosnia-Herzegovina leading Qatar 2-1. Also at the half, Switzerland and Canada are scoreless. Later on, up in Atlanta, Chris Mathis, some of your family members are going to the Haiti-Morocco game, I heard, at 6 o'clock. Is that right?
0: No, unfortunately not. But I do have some buddies that are big World Cup fans.
3: And they're playing at Mercedes-Benz Stadium.
0: Yeah, I figured that would be the case. It's a gorgeous stadium. There's no doubt about that.
3: That's the 6 o'clock game up in the ATL, Morocco against Haiti. And then a four-hour drive south of us down at Hard Rock Stadium in Miami, also at 6 o'clock, Scotland against Brazil. Ooh, Brazil. Miami, Brazil playing in the World Cup, in a World Cup match down in Miami. Can you imagine the scenery down there? I wish you had friends like that. Also, Czechia later on tonight against Mexico. That's down in Mexico City, by the way. That's going to be a raucous atmosphere. Also later on tonight, down in Mexico, South Africa against South Korea. So a lot of World Cup matches taking place. By the way, Colombia played last night. So I have this next door neighbor, okay, and they're almost never home. And last night, I hear like some cheering and I'm like, what the hell's going on? And then I noticed the Colombia game was on. So my next door neighbor, who's almost never home, was quite jubilant watching that game between Colombia and the Congo DR, with Colombia winning 1-0, a goal in the 76th minute. Of course, you had Ronaldo scoring twice last night, Portugal winning easily 5-0. England and Ghana, we were talking about that game yesterday. Ghana, they're going to tie against England, and that's exactly what happened.
2: Wow. Yeah, didn't you call that?
3: No, I don't know if I called a tie.
2: I said they were going to lose.
3: Yeah, you said they were going to lose.
2: It doesn't technically count as a loss, but it's not good enough for my boy.
3: This is, you know, a very in-depth expert analysis type of view into the World Cup.
4: Are you professional or not?
3: Not. 888-388-0957. Ronnie Lane's in the building. He's coming up at 5:30. He's got Beanball, whatever that show is called, to get you set for Rays and the Royals. Can the Rays win one? Can somebody on the Rays side of it swing a bat? Holy cow. We'll get into that when we come back. And what are the Rays looking for at the trade deadline? The good news is they might be very active. We'll get into that story next. Plus, a former Buccaneer coach puts his two cents into the conversation as to whether Baker Mayfield or Vita Vea will get a new contract. All of that is coming your way next. Plus, would you rather stay with us?
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36: Well, I thought it was a fantastic offseason. You know, I thought Jason and the boys nailed the draft. Love the additions, free agency and the draft. And sounds like OTAs went really, really well.
3: That is former Buccaneer coach Bruce Arians. He was on the Pewter Report podcast with our guys Scott Reynolds and Matt Matera yesterday. It was a great listen. And he had a number of things to say about the Bucs and their offseason. He also vouched for one, Todd Bowles as well. I know that's going to make all of you very, very happy. Good afternoon, Tampa Bay. Welcome back. 4:04 on your ride home here on The Drive with yours truly on this beautiful Would You Rather Wednesday. Would You Rather is coming up at the bottom of the hour. We're on the air until 5:30. And then Ronnie Lane coming up with Sacrifice Bunt to get you set for the Rays and the Royals tonight with Griffin Jacks.
0: This is the inside pitch.
3: Yeah, whatever you want to call it. You know, I don't know. Yeah. Bruce Arians did vouch for Todd Bowles. Also on the Pewter Report podcast. And oh, that's going to make a lot of you very, very happy. But this was the one thing that caught my ear. He was asked about Baker Mayfield and the contract situation. Here's Bruce Arians on what he thinks will happen between the Bucs and Baker and Vita Vea, too.
36: Well, I don't think there's any concern. Yeah, it's just a matter of business, you know. Everybody wants to get the right thing for them. The club wants to get the right thing for them. Baker needs to get the right thing for him and his family. So, yeah, I think it'll work out. And the same with Vita.
3: So, optimism shared by Bruce Arians on maybe Baker Mayfield getting some sort of contract extension. He's going into the final year of his contract. Vita Vea holding in, as I observed last week. When you get to training camp, if there's no deal, will he still hold in or hold out? Now, if he really wanted to press the issue, maybe he'll hold out, but in holding out, it becomes such a distraction, and then he gets fined for every day that he misses camp. Holding in appears to be the way to go. Like, you're there, they can't find you, and you just have a baseball cap on, and you're not doing anything. You're refusing to work. Like, that would be me. Like, if I were to hold in, Chris Mathis, I would show up at work and then I would just not go on the air. I would just be hanging out, I don't know, by the bullpen, just sitting down, you know, playing on my phone. I don't know. I'm here, but I'm not doing the show.
1: Like, you're here, but you're not really here.
3: No, I'm here, but I'm not here. I don't know if that would be professional or...
1: Are you professional or not?
3: Actually not. That would not be.
1: That'd be like you asking me to play audio cuts, but I'm holding in and you're expecting me to play these audio cuts and I just sit here and you have to roll without them.
3: Well, I expect you to do your job. And if you don't, there are implications.
2: Say that again.
3: Yes, Jason Light. So... Bruce Arians mentioned that he's optimistic that they're going to get a deal done. Now, we know that guy right there, Jason Light, is working with Baker and his reps. And you know Jason Light and Bruce Arians are very, very close. And I think Jason was in a little bit of trouble, I think, in terms of his job standing. You know, he picked Jameis number one. Actually, Lovie Smith. And they were kind of like, on the same
4: page.
3: How
4: are y'all doing?
3: Good, Jameis. By the way, Jameis Winston with the World Cup stuff, dude, is freaking hilarious. Hilarious. So he picked Jameis, you know, the Roberto Aguayo pick, which was obviously regrettable to say the least. So there was a period of time there in 2018-ish where it wasn't going well for Jason. And then I think he uses connections. He worked with Bruce Arians out in Arizona when Light was working in their front office. He had a close relationship with Bruce Arians. The Bucs needed a coach. They fired Dirk Cutter, and then they were able to get Bruce Arians out of a one-year retirement. Arians was in the booth, and I think that is what started the turnaround for the Buccaneers in 2019. They get Arians out of the booth, and I think Jason Light securing Bruce Arians got him back in the good graces of ownership. I think that sent him on the upward trajectory. Everything fell into place after that. Arians came here in 2019, and I think that's exactly what the Buccaneers needed at the time. They needed a disciplinarian. They needed a guy, and Bruce Arians came in here, and he started holding people accountable and started getting after people, lighting a fire under people's asses, because that's exactly what needed to be done. because that was the culture that was existing at the time. So the Buccaneers needed that. And then after the 30 for 30 year of Jameis in 2019, you know what? It's time to see what's behind door number two.
36: You're done. Get the F out of here.
3: He didn't quite put it in those terms with Jameis. I think he was a little bit more diplomatic about that. That was Bruce Arians, I believe, to Antonio Brown. You're done. Get the F out of here. And that's how Antonio Brown needed to be talked to or spoken to. So they're like, okay, now we need a quarterback after the 2019 season. And I don't think the Buccaneers get Tom Brady without Jason Light, who once upon a time, again, it's about relationships. He was able to get Bruce Arians because he worked with Bruce in Arizona. Once upon a time, years ago, Jason Light was in the Patriots front office. So Tom Brady was somewhat familiar with Jason Light. And I think that didn't hurt at all when it came to seducing Tom Brady and getting him to come here to Tampa Bay. And I think that's what set, you know, Jason Light off in the right direction. He had a great offseason. He had a great draft. He drafted Tristan Wirfs. They won a Super Bowl. And now he's entrenched. To the point where this past season, the Glazers called John Harbaugh. Hey, you know, we're just checking in. We just saw that you got fired. You know, is there going to be any interest? Would you have any interest here? I know we already have a head coach in place. And John Harbaugh said, well, you know, I want to bring my own GM. And the Glazers are like, you know what? That's not going to work for us. Good luck. And I think that was the right move. And you heard Bruce Arians talk about it. And I think he's right. I think Jason Light has hit a home run this offseason. Between free agency and the draft, I think Jason's done a great job. I think the Bucs are the favorites in the NFC South. I don't think Todd Bowles has any more excuses on the defensive side. Now the big question is, can they come to an agreement with Baker Mayfield and avoid that distraction? I've got thoughts on that, and I'm actually going to get more in-depth into this in tomorrow's show. Because I think, yes, Todd Bowles, and last week, I made the case for Baker Mayfield on how he should negotiate against the Bucs, something I'm sure the Buccaneers were very pleased to hear about from yours truly. Not that Baker Mayfield and his reps are going to be taking any advice from me, but I think I had, you know, some sound advice for Baker. But I do believe there will be a breaking point and maybe something that would compel Baker to take a deal from the Bucs. And I have further thoughts on that coming up on tomorrow's show.
2: You're just trying to stir up.
3: Well, maybe, Baker. You're just going to have to tune in to find out. And as for Vita Vea, I think the Bucs have to augment his contract. I think he needs a raise. He deserves one. I think he should be in the $23 to $24 to $25 million a year range. Probably not more than that. I don't know if that's what Vita Vea is looking for. Only Jason Light and Vita Vea and his reps know the answer to that question. Right now, he's in a contract year. He's making a little under 18. If I'm the Buccaneers, I bump him up past 20 with maybe some incentives that can get him to 23, 24 million. And then maybe I'll let him play out the year and see what happens after that. Because I wouldn't sign him to more than a two-year extension if I'm the Bucs. And I'm not sure if the Buccaneers believe that they should extend Vita Vea past 3 years because he is 31 years old and he is a very big body and he's got to take care of his body. Look, to Vita's credit, when I saw him last week, of course he was holding in, but he looks good. And I talked to a couple of people associated with your Buccaneers, and they're convinced that, you know, he did lose weight. I don't know what his weight looks like now. I don't know if he's 350 And I'm not going to project what he looked like to me, but it looked like he lost weight. He looks like he's in good shape.
2: 888-388-0957. Gatorade. H2O. Gatorade.
3: Vita Vea. He is quite the

0: got first and third with two out. I don't know why you're trying to steal there, because it's only a bad thing that can happen. And I think at some point you have to rein guys in a little bit. And I'm just curious, does he need to be a little more on these guys, or say, hey, listen, you're not going on free will anymore?
1: I think, yeah, there has to be some guardrails in place for some of these guys. I think Chandler Simpson has the green light to go whenever he wants. And I think Taylor Walls might have that, might have a carte blanche too to do what he did. I didn't like what he did over the weekend, though. You're down two. He steals second and then he steals third. I mean, if you get thrown out being down two, then he's got some explaining to do. So I think the Rays have to pick and choose, and they have to be smarter about when they go and who goes, by the way.
0: Yeah, and in regard to the Matt situation with that contract and what's come back right now, I agree. You gotta put him on the IL. They picked up that guy from the Cardinals on the DFA. You know, maybe just 10 days off for something. You make up something.
1: Make up something, dude.
0: In the NBA type of deal. Yeah, just to give him a break, because he had a couple good outings, but last night that second inning was BP at that time too.
1: I think.
0: And then my last thing is. Is Ronnie still holding in?
1: Yeah. Ronnie's been holding in since 2017, all right? You get a little right. More to yourself, you know. Come
2: on, get out of here!
1: Craig from Vegas. That was actually kind of funny.
3: This is the inside pitch.
1: Ronnie with Check Swing is coming up at 5:30. He's not holding in. He will be working, and he'll be joined by the infamous Mark Topkin. Steven Matz should not be in the game unless the Rays are up big or down big. Period. And I'm in agreement with you, Craig. I think the Rays have to make up some sort of ailment. Steven Matz has to get away from things a little bit, and he has to figure out what's going on, because ever since that elbow injury, in case you haven't noticed, he's not been the same. There is something going on there. Now, the velo was there yesterday. He's just throwing too many pitches, like middle in, like right down the heart of the plate. And he is just getting hammered by everybody. Everybody. It got so bad last night that Ben Williamson had to come on and pitch. And he might have been better than Steven Matz. That's the worst part of it. Good God.
4: Even though you mother everything we do.
1: Well, listen, Kevin Cash, don't even think about batting Cedric Mullins third. What are you doing? Now, thankfully, Cedric Mullins is not in the lineup tonight. Here's your Rays starting lineup, by the way. Yandy Diaz is batting leadoff. He is the DH. Johnny DeLuca is in center field hitting second. By the way, I got really scared. Did you see Johnny DeLuca diving for that one ball and it looked like his wrist got caught up underneath him on the dive? I thought he hurt his wrist, man. I was really, really concerned, but it appears he's fine because he is in there.
0: I am.
1: Yeah, thank you. I appreciate it. Johnny DeLuca hitting second. Judy Caballero is hitting third and not Cedric Mullins. That's a good thing. Ryan Vallade is batting cleanup. Don't forget, there's a lefty on the mound for the Royals, so you have a right-handed hitting lineup, predominantly, for the most part. Jonathan Aranda is a lefty. He's in there. He's batting fifth, playing first base. Ben Williamson is at second base, hitting sixth. Taylor Walls at shortstop, hitting seventh. Our guy, Chandler Simpson, is in left field. He's hitting eighth.
5: Yes, sir.
6: Yes, sir, I am.
1: Yes, sir, you are. You know, we've seen some signs of hope, some progress out of Chandler Simpson. So he's in there batting eighth, and Nick Fortes is catching, hitting ninth. So that is the Rays lineup tonight. Griffin Jack's on the mound, looking for his third win. And going for Kansas City is lefty Noah Cameron, a lefty who's 4-4 on the season with a 4.20 earned run average. Ronnie Lane will have more on this pitching matchup and everything else. The infamous Mark Topkin will join him coming up at 5:30 on, On Deck Circle, or whatever that show is called. 888-388-0957. Am I really going to do this?
7: I think you are. I mean, at least he does listen to the show. That is one

0: thing that we could say about our next caller.
1: Brian is in Plant City.
2: Yes.
1: How are you?
2: Yes. The one and only.
1: It's
2: not looking good. It's not looking, y'all. The season is long. We got a long season. Oh, he can do this. He can change that up. He can let them. Man, I've seen it.
1: I told you.
2: It's not good. And this July, this is the key. If they don't win over half of these games in July, they won't even be in the playoffs. They're like they're just going backwards. And these owners got to spend money and keep them guys here. Now, the guys that's playing good this year, they won't be here next year. Them guys going to get paid, so they'll be gone. At least three of them, they'll be gone. You can look for it.
1: There will be a number of guys who will not be here, Brian, yes. And in terms of the owners... I don't know if you've been away a long time. They didn't go up there and tell you. They're trying to. Have you been away? Have you been on vacation?
2: I know they're trying to build a team or whatever, build a stadium, but we need to win now.
1: I understand that, and they understand that too, but their priority is trying to get the stadium done. They will. They're trying to spend a ton of money. They're going to have to spend more money than they thought they were going to have to spend. I can tell you that right now.
2: Well, go ahead and tell us, okay, guys, we're not going to be good this year, so that way I would have been prepared for it.
1: Well,
2: I out of nowhere what to expect.
1: I'm about to clue you in on something, Brian, and I appreciate the phone call very much because I'm up against the break. You want to know the real truth? You want to know what the Rays were thinking before the season? I'm going to tell you about it when we come back, and this is the God's honest truth. That is a tease like you've never heard before. And I'm going to be really truthful with how the Rays were thinking privately about this season. That's coming up. Plus, would you rather see the Buccaneers get Baker Mayfield done by the start of training camp or Vita Vea? Would you rather? And the truth about how the Rays felt before the season, about the season, that is next.
2: It's not looking good.
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22: Oh, no, the game is yet to officially begin.
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22: Well, it is not a quiz or a trivia contest, nor is it a test of brute strength or athleticism. At its core, it's just a children's game, and I would wager that some of you here this evening have played Would You Rather at some point.
1: And we play Would You Rather right here, right now, with our guy, executive producer, Christopher Mathis II.
0: And this would not be possible without Howard Team Home Loans, your hometown home loan MVP at howardteamhomeloans.com. And we'll get right to it, of course, here over the next week, Tom.
1: Mm-hmm. I love John Howard, by the way. Awesome dude.
0: Yeah, really great
1: friend,
0: guy.
1: Friend of the program. I told you!
0: And obviously,
1: they're no good.
0: Brian's a big-time fan of this program and of the show. I'm sure he's listening right now to Would You Rather, because this does have to deal.
1: It makes it sound like the Rays are 15 games below 500. He does realize, right, the Rays have the top wild card. They're 10 games above 500. He does realize that, by the way. By the way, before you go any further, I want to pay off my tease. So privately, the Rays were telling me before the season, like, look, we're trying to kind of piece things together. There are new owners coming in. We're trying to get the stadium deal done, yada, yada, yada. They weren't sure as to how good they could have been. They were plugging some holes. They signed Nick Martinez. They signed Steven Matz. They signed Cedric Mullins. They were hoping for some of these younger players to develop. I think the plan was to have Jacob Melton ready by now, but obviously he had the ankle injury. I do believe, like, after the All-Star break, I think he's going to be a factor if Cedric Mullins doesn't get any better. So I think the Rays surprised themselves with how well they did earlier in the season. Now it looks like, even though their recent play hasn't shown it, it looks like they are a contender, at least to make the playoffs, because the American League has been bad. Buster Olney's got more. We're going to replay that interview coming up at 5:05, but I don't think the Rays had sky-high expectations coming into the season, and they've exceeded, I think, their own expectations.
0: Yeah, I mean, if you told us at this point in the season the Rays would be where they're at, I know they've been scuffling, as Ronnie Lane would say, as of late, but ultimately the record and the standings, I would have taken that all day long before
1: day.
0: The season started.
1: All day. You're almost at the halfway point. You're 10 games above 500. Yeah, like, last night was an embarrassment. There's no question about that. And nobody, and I mean nobody, should be fine with that. Nobody. Not the manager, not the guys in that clubhouse. They're not fine with it. You think they were driving home thinking, oh, at least I got paid. No, dude. These are professionals, okay? Nobody likes getting embarrassed like that. The Rays got embarrassed last night, and let's see tonight if they respond.
0: And Tom, I'm going to give you two choices here to choose from. Choice A, choice B.
1: Okay.
0: Over the next week, over the next 7 days, would you rather the Rays offense get back on track, play a little bit more consistently, or option B, see the bullpen and defense improve over the next week? Choose one.
1: Hands down, it's option A. This offense has got to be better. And what's weird to me, and is if you look up the numbers, like, the Rays are still in the top five, like, in team batting average, on base percentage. Runners in scoring position has not been one of their strengths. I think we can all agree to that. I mean, if they could have gotten one clutch hit, they would have swept the Washington Nationals, and they could have won the game the other night against Michael Wacha and company. They went 0-7 with runners in scoring position. If their offense turns it around, I would much rather have their offense come around. Yes.
0: Okay. All right. And if you have to choose one or the other, based on the current standings, where this ball club is at as of today, June the 24th, would you rather see the Rays be buyers or sellers? No combo. Pick one.
1: Buyers. 100%. And I think they will be buyers. Now, if you know Eric Neander and his track record, there has been buying and selling. He's done both. And I think you're going to see maybe a combination of the two. But I think for the most part, I think the Rays are looking to improve themselves. They have the assets. They have a really good farm system. There are a bunch of Rule 5 eligible guys that they like to move, you know, instead of losing them through Rule 5, potentially, in the Rule 5 draft after the season. So I think the Rays will be buying, and I've been on record as saying, and you're going to hear Buster Olney's thoughts coming up at 5:05, I think they're going to make multiple deals.
0: Now, if they could only make one deal, Tom, one deal and one deal only, would you rather be for an arm or for a bat?
1: One deal and one deal only.
0: And let's say they're both on even playing field. You look at both of these players in the same ballpark, not one being amazing and the other being okay.
2: I don't know.
0: It's tough, I know.
1: I would think that getting a bat, I think, would be a more pressing need. I think they need a pitcher, too, a starting pitcher. But if you're telling me I could only make one deal?
0: That's what I'm saying.
1: It's got to be for a bat, because there are too many holes in this lineup, okay? When you're batting Cedric Mullins third, which is like an insult to everybody, including Cedric Mullins, by the way, then you know you're in a rut. Then you know you need an improvement somewhere. And Junior Caminero, Jonathan Aranda, and Yandy Diaz, those are the big three, right? Those three have to be able to carry them. But what happens when one of those guys goes into a rut? Then guess what? You only have maybe two guys of nine. Two of nine maybe swinging the bats. And it's a lot easier for an opposing pitcher to pitch around you if you only have two guys legitimately in a lineup of nine that can hit the ball consistently. That's a problem.
0: Mm-hmm. There's no doubt about it. And great stuff there.
4: Great job, Baker!
0: All right, we're talking Buccaneer football now. And speaking of your star quarterback, who is currently in talks with the Bucs about a future contract.
5: You're just trying to stir shit up.
0: I'm just telling it like it is up to this point, and as far as what the public knows, Baker, of Baker Mayfield and Vita Vea, number 50. Tom, who would you rather see get a deal done first?
1: So this has been a hot topic today, and in terms of the NFL, the most important position is quarterback. So I would rather see the Bucs take care of Baker Mayfield first and then maybe work something out with Vita Vea a little bit later on. You always take care of the quarterback if you have a strong conviction on that guy being your guy. And Baker's been real good. He's been really good for the most part. Has he been great? No, but I think at certain points he's been great. At certain points he's not been so great. I think there have been a lot of factors. I think injuries, and look, I don't think he's played well in some games, especially down the stretch of last year. But I think overall, Baker's been really good on the field and off the field. So I think that's the guy you want to take care of first of those two.
0: All right, taking care of Baker Mayfield. Now, would you rather see Baker Mayfield ball out and beat the Cleveland Browns here at home, but lose to the Falcons in one of their two matchups this season? Or lose to the Browns at home and beat Atlanta twice?
1: Oh, this is a good one. Because Baker wants to beat the brakes off the Browns. We know that. That's the home opener week two. And we know he hates Kevin Stefanski. We found that out, too, when Stefanski got the job with Atlanta. It's much more crucial for the Buccaneers to win those divisional games. So I'm going to say I would rather lose to the Browns and then win both games against the Falcons. I think that would really benefit the Buccaneers even more so. I know Baker wants to win all those games, but if you're giving me an option, I'm going to take the two wins over the Falcons.
0: All right, let's do one more. Everybody loves the schedule. Everybody's been checking out the schedule, grabbing their Sharpie markers in the office. You know, writing down the W's, 13-4, 14-3, whatever the case may be. Maybe even the 10-7s. Or those that are a little bit further down, maybe a team that's maybe 6-11 here in Tampa Bay. But I don't see it that way. Would you rather see the Buccaneers be guaranteed to beat both the Bengals and the Bears on the road?
1: Okay.
0: Or take your chances there. Just take your chances there and be guaranteed a Bucs victory over the Rams at home.
1: Bengals.
0: Week one.
1: And Bears. So two wins there.
0: Yep.
1: Or beating the Rams.
0: Yep.
1: I'm going to take the two wins. I think the Buccaneers need every win they can get. So I'm going to take the two surefire wins as opposed to just the one victory over the Rams, which albeit would be a very big win against what I think is the best team in the NFL from top to bottom. And if Aaron Donald comes back, it's going to make it even tougher. But I'm going to take the two road wins against the Bengals and the Bears. I mean, the Bucs are going to need every single one of those victories.
0: A couple of weeks ago, you had Yaya Diaby here in studio with you a full hour.
1: I did.
0: If you missed that, it's on demand on the free iHeartRadio app. Search up The Drive with T-Press. I want to pose this to you because everyone in Tampa, and we all know, even Todd Bowles, Jason Light, everybody's psyched about the addition of Reuben Bain Jr. out of Miami. But Yaya Diaby was here in studio with you.
1: Mm-hmm.
0: He's in a contract year. You're hoping that he balls out. I'm not going to put a total number of sacks on either of these two. I'm not going to apply a number here. But when it comes down to the stat of leading the team in sacks here in 2026, would you rather that be Diaby or Reuben Bain Jr.?
1: Oh, this is a good question. And the reason why it's a good question, because it's fascinating on a lot of different levels. Like, if you have Diaby leading the team in sacks, then all of a sudden, his number is probably pushing $30 million a year. And I am not joking with you folks, and it's not a number that I grab out of thin air. It's the market. And Jalen Phillips signed with Carolina for 4 years at $120 million. So if Yaya Diaby, who said on this show his goal is to get 13 and a half sacks, if he has 13 and a half sacks to lead this team, the Bucks are going to have to pay through the nose to keep him. If Reuben Bain has the most sacks on this team, that means Yaya Diaby is not going to have as many, which means maybe you're not going to have to pay him as much. I think it's a better story if Reuben Bain Jr. leads this team in sacks. So I would much rather, and I think the Buccaneers would much rather have Bain lead the team in sacks, and that would make Jason Light look like a genius.
0: Oh, man, I love it. There you go. That is Would You Rather on a Wednesday edition of the show. Hopefully you guys enjoyed that as well. We'll have some content out there, Jason Light, a little bit later on as well at 957-WDAE on social media pages too.
1: Boy, what a show it's been. We've had the new Buccaneer of Radio play-by-play man, Tony Castricone. 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We certainly appreciate that and appreciate you for listening to us here at WDAE. All right, more of your calls and texts coming up. 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That's coming up at 5:05. When we come back, Chris Mathis is coming back. He's going to let you know what's on tonight, and that's coming up next.
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36: The U.S. plays their final group stage match tomorrow. Defender Max Arpston says the team will want to go into the knockout rounds on a high note.
37: You don't want to go into a knockout round having like a bad feeling of how the last game went. Although we have advanced, I don't think it changes anything in terms of preparation.
36: The Stars and Stripes will take on Turkey in L.A. Then they'll head to Santa Clara for their round of 32 match July 1st.
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2: Yes, sir. What's on tonight? Presented by our guys over at the Holland Group. Here's our guy, Chris Mathis.
3: All right, Tampa. Plenty to get to, including the Rays, as they hope to bounce back tonight. They need one, Kevin Cash. And the pregame show coverage will begin with Ronnie Lane, 5:30, inside pitch right here on DAE. And then, of course, you have the official Rays radio pregame show, but on demand right now on the iHeartRadio app from today's show with The Drive. The latest and maybe not even the greatest regarding Byron Buxton, a guy that many Rays fans were interested in, Tom.
4: Yeah, me
3: that's
4: too.
3: That's right there for you. Yeah. Also, some comments made by former Bucks head coach Bruce Arians via Pewter Report. He was weighing in on Baker Mayfield's contract situation as well as the Bucks offseason. That's available on the iHeartRadio app. Plus, we had the new voice of your Tampa Bay Buccaneers, the great guy Tony Castrocone. He joined us right here on DAE. As well as Buster Olney of ESPN talking about the Rays.
4: Great.
3: Yeah, and the upcoming MLB trade deadline. In addition to those great things, you can also check out Tom Krasnicki tonight on Bay News 9 Spectrum Sports, 10:30, if I have that correct, Tom.
4: You do. 10:30 tonight on Bay News 9. I have no idea what we'll be talking about, but I'm sure I'll be spreading some more lies, according to some of you.
3: I don't know about lies. I think it's just simply the facts. That's what's on tonight, brought to you by the Holland Group Retirement Wealth Advisors. 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They can help you make the most of it.
2: Lies! All lies! You are the greatest liar I've ever met!
4: Only true hardcore fans will know where that line came from. Nobody's going to. There might be one person out there listening who might figure out that line from an old Star Trek episode. Lord Garth.
3: An episode?
4: Oh, yeah.
3: It was a TV show?
4: Yeah.
3: Oh, I didn't know.
4: The original Star Trek.
3: Oh, I thought it was just movies.
4: Well, listen, I do quote movies. And I know you.
3: Wow, now you're doing TV. Wow.
4: Movies, remarkable. TV, you know, that's what we do here. That's what guys like to do, at least the cool guys. Team USA tomorrow night against Turkey. Christian Pulisic said today, hey, I'm feeling good. But he also said, I'm probably not ready to play 90 minutes. At least he's being honest. So based on that comments, if you're Team USA, I'm not playing him. That game means nothing, really, to Team USA. They're already into the knockout round. You want your best player being 100%. He doesn't sound like he's 100%. Here's another quote. I'm feeling good. I joined the team the last couple of days, and yeah, I'm hoping to play a part in Thursday's game for sure. When asked if he would be on a minutes restriction, Pulisic said he discussed that with the coaches and the medical staff. Quote, obviously, not a good chance I'll probably go and play 90 right away, normally after you come back and miss a game, but we will see, end quote. Dude, he just told you everything there is to know. You're not playing him. Don't do it. There's nothing to be gained. I know you want to get him out there. You want to run around with his teammates and everything else. But I think now the goal for Team USA in this World Cup, I think we're starting to raise the bar as to how good they can be and how much they can compete against some of the big boys. I'm not saying they're going to win the World Cup, but I think a lot of people would say, hey, you know what? Let's get into the round of 32. You know what? I'm thinking round of 16 at the very least. Maybe further than that. So that's something to keep an eye on. By the way, over at the World Cup, what's going on over there? Very late in the game, Bosnia-Herzegovina leading Qatar 3-1. That's very late. Also very late, they're in injury time. Switzerland has a 2-1 lead on Canada. Later on tonight, in about an hour, they'll get started just after 6 o'clock. I'm hearing the Mathis family will be on hand in Atlanta and Mercedes-Benz Stadium to watch Morocco take on Haiti.
3: Well, if they are, they did not invite me, and I'm a little upset because who wouldn't want to go witness a World Cup match, especially if it's free?
4: Well, look, you got to work, okay? And the game starts in an hour, so...
3: Oh, yeah, that wouldn't have happened.
4: Yeah. Not doable.
3: No.
4: Down in Miami at 6 o'clock. I kind of wish I was at this game between Brazil and Scotland. And obviously we know how exotic Miami is, South Florida, a lot of, you know, Latin women, a lot of women from South America. I'm telling you, Brazil playing, can you imagine the scenery for that game?
5: It's exciting!
4: It is exciting, Coach. You got that right. There are a couple of games tonight. Mexico against Czechia. That's in Mexico City, by the way. That's going to be an insane scene. And then you have South Africa against South Korea, also from Mexico tonight. By the way, it's a final. Switzerland has defeated Canada 2-1. And Bosnia-Herzegovina, they are on the precipice of beating Qatar or Qatar. That's a 3-1 game. I mean, they're very late. I mean, you got to score two goals in the next minute, maybe, and that's not going to happen. So that is your World Cup update here on The Drive. All right, 3 hours are in the books, folks. We've got a half an hour to go. We'll take you up until 5:30. Slow pitch softball with Ronnie Lane coming your way. Whatever that show's called. To get you set for the Rays and the Royals tonight with Griffin Jacks on the mound. The Rays just need a win. Some way, somehow, they just need a win. I don't care how you get it, whether it's a slugfest, whether it's a 2-1 game, the Rays have to figure out a way to get a win. They need a win in the worst way. Is help on the way for the Rays? What does the trade market look like? How much rope does Cedric Mullins have left? We'll talk about all these issues and more. The great Buster Olney of ESPN and ESPN.com. He will join us here on The Drive coming up next.
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17: Gloves are off. 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
2: Good afternoon, Tampa Bay. Welcome back. Hour number four, 5:02 on your ride home on this Would You Rather Wednesday. Hope you had a great hump day. It is The Drive with yours truly, driven by Moss Nissan. We are live inside the Rood Air and Water Studios of WDAE. Chris Mathis on the other side. You there coming up, the final drive. Before we hand it off to Rays baseball coverage at the bottom of the hour, Knuckle Curve with Ronnie Lane coming up at 5:30. To get you set for the Rays and the Royals tonight, game three of that four-game set. It's not going well for the Rays. They've dropped the first two games of this series. This homestand is not going well. The month of June has been an absolute nightmare. The Rays are 7-13 this month, and they're only 10 games above 500. So, is help on the way for the Rays? We are 6 weeks away from the trade deadline. Is that trade market starting to develop? What about some of the other teams in baseball? Who's buying? Who's selling? Who's the biggest name that gets moved by the deadline? What are the Rays going to do? So many answers to so many questions. Let's get some of those answers right now. He's with us on the Central Florida Behavioral Health Network, WDA hotline. Learn more at cfbhn.org. He's been covering Major League Baseball for many, many years. Good friend of the program. Major League Baseball insider, Buster Olney of ESPN and ESPN.com is back with us here on The Drive on this beautiful Wednesday. Buster, welcome back to the show. How the hell are you?
19: I'm doing great. Thanks for having me again.
2: Hey, thanks for being had. Look, everyone wants to know what's going on with the Rays, obviously. And you know this is a very long season, a team that got off to a great start. They had a 22-4 stint at one point. Now things have gone the other way. They're struggling, obviously hitting with runners in scoring position, and some guys are in some batting slumps. So right now, your overall assessment of the Rays, who are 10 games above 500, is what?
19: Yeah, that they're a good team, and there are obviously things that they need to work out before we go down the stretch and into the postseason. I think generally speaking, when you talk to folks around baseball, they think of the Rays as being one of the three or four best teams in the American League. The Yankees right now, are the best team. The Mariners are generally looked at as a sleeping giant. You've got the American League Central with a big scrap that they have, but The Rays are, I talked to some folks of other teams this morning, and they still think, yeah, they're a good team. They just have to sort through issues. You know, you mentioned some of the things that have gone wrong. Clearly, the number one concern, I think, moving as we get closer to the trade deadline is going to be bullpen stuff, because they're 23rd out of 30 teams in bullpen ERA. The core of their rotation's really good. You can envision that group thriving in the postseason. And one way or another, they have to figure out center field. You know, Cedric Mullins has not played well. You know, he's on a one-year deal, so they'll, you know, continue because they're the Rays. They'll continue to try to work with him and try to get him fixed. But at some point before the trade deadline, that could be an area where they could upgrade.
4: Cedric Mullins is struggling. He's on a $7 million contract. We're nearing the halfway point, so he's owed $3.5 million the rest of the way. How much leeway do you think the Rays will give him in order for him to try and figure this out?
19: Well, I think he'll be a part of the team. The question is, do they start to look for alternatives to lean into more on a regular basis? So, you know, maybe it becomes a case where they have other options that they'll go to. I will tell you this, just talking with folks with other teams about, you know, what the conversations being had with trade. I had one text message this morning, for example, from a general manager who said, look, no one is really talking trade now. What we're talking about is the draft. And then once we get past the All-Star break, a lot of the trade stuff will happen more in earnest. And I think by then as well, you'll see some of the, you know, possible sellers start to declare themselves, and it'll make it more apparent for the Rays who actually is available. I know you've seen the speculation about whether or not the Rays would be one of the teams to go after Tarek Skubal. They certainly have a spot in their rotation where if you add someone like that, you know, he would be an upgrade. The Rays have the sort of farm system depth that would allow them to do something like that. But I still think we're, you know, two and a half weeks away from that really coming into focus.
4: Buster Olney of ESPN and ESPN.com is with me here on The Drive on WDAE, talking Rays and all things Major League Baseball. And, you know, you mentioned Tarek Skubal, and he's an interesting guy because he is back. Obviously, Detroit is trying to figure out whether they're buying or selling, and you just talked about it. The amateur draft is coming up in July, and then the All-Star break. So it doesn't appear that you're going to see a lot of serious activity until after that. And I think some teams are wondering whether they're buyers or sellers. I think Detroit is one of those teams, right?
19: Yeah, and they're an embodiment of what we're talking about. I think in most years, the Tigers would be in a position, because it's been an incredibly disappointing year to date for them. They would normally at this point be able to say, yeah, we're sellers. We're 6.5 games out of the race for the third wild card in the American League Central, in the American League. And in the American League Central, they're, you know, a half dozen games out of that race. But here's the thing. The American League stinks. It really does. And so if you're a team, and we actually have seen the Royals, you know, the last couple of days beating the Rays, they've now won 5 out of 6. According to Fangraphs, they have a 6% chance to make the playoffs. Normally, a team like that would be like, okay, well, it's it's over, and we're going to start selling and taking offers and guys like Michael Wacha. Instead, I think if you're the Royals, you can dream a little bit, because the teams that you're chasing are generally stationary. You know, Toronto Blue Jays start the day a game under 500. They're the third wild card team
4: right
19: now in the American League. So I do think there's some more times for those teams to play better. The number suggests that, yes, you know, Detroit will probably wind up selling Tarek Skubal. But who knows? Because if you suddenly win 8 out of 10 games, you know, in the way that the Royals have in recent days, suddenly you begin to wonder, hey, can we get back into this thing?
4: And you know what? A few weeks ago, Buster, we were talking right here about possible candidates. And I think the Rays do need a starting pitcher. I do, because Drew Rasmussen, I think the Rays want to be very careful with his workload coming off 3 elbow surgeries. You know, Nick Martinez has been great, but I think there might be some regression happening there. Shane McClanahan, who got shelled last night, is a guy who just came back after being off for 2.5 years. So they need kind of a bulldog type of guy. Sandy Alcantara is a guy that I like a lot. And maybe a few weeks ago, the Marlins looked like sellers, but now look at the Marlins. They're above 500, and they might be in this thing.
19: And the good thing from the Rays perspective, if in fact they need to target the market for a starting pitcher, that seems to be the position where they're going to be the most options available. And again, We don't have teams fully declared. We still haven't determined exactly who's going to be available. But it might be that the Mets are going to trade Freddie Peralta. I think everyone's wondering, will Joe Ryan be made available by the Minnesota Twins? We mentioned the Royals, Michael Wacha, Seth Lugo. You know, given the fact that those guys are under contract for next year, maybe that makes them more attractive to a team, you know, like the Rays, who know Michael Wacha. On and on. They're just going to be a bunch of starting pitcher options, I think, that will emerge in the marketplace as teams begin to, you know, declare themselves as sellers. And so I agree with you. I think that's going to be really important. And I do think that the Rays, like a lot of other contenders, before the trade deadline, they're going to be looking to add bullpen help. You know, besides the Red Sox, who I think at some point will get out in the marketplace and say, you know, look, we're going to trade Aroldis Chapman and Garrett Whitlock. I think, you know, that there are going to be some bullpen options that emerge in the marketplace.
4: Buster Olney of ESPN and ESPN.com. They're MLB insiders with me here on The Drive on WDAE. You mentioned the Twins, and they're an interesting team. Joe Ryan, obviously, was with the Rays organization. They traded him to get Nelson Cruz, a trade that has not worked out. So maybe a reunion with him is possible. I also notice on ESPN.com a story about Byron Buxton, who's got a full no-trade clause. He came out and said, I'm a Minnesota Twin. It doesn't appear that the Twins are looking to move him because, Buster, I can tell you from watching the Rays, they need a bat, and they need a bat preferably in the outfield with some pop. He would appear to fit the bill, but it looks like he ain't going anywhere, right?
19: Right. And when we talk at the trade deadline, I mean, we can talk about team needs all we want, but really it starts with the owners. Like, what are the owners going to want to do? What are they going to allow to do? For example, when you talk to other teams about the Rays, the sense is that they feel like the Rays will have some resources this year with new ownership in place, that they could be aggressive. On the flip side of that, you have the owner situation in Minnesota that's unusual because it does feel like Tom Pollad, who, you know, has basically taken control of that organization now, he is very much like Artie Moreno, it seems, the Angels owner, where he's going to be optimistic. Hey, we can work this out. Yes, we have a 15% chance to make the playoffs, but we're going to go for it. And, you know, you remember Artie Moreno, even when the Angels were clearly not contending, he wouldn't trade Shohei Ohtani, and which was turned out to be a big mistake. He could have probably had Junior Caminero on his roster right now if he had agreed to trade Ohtani. I think the Twins, a lot of the data suggests they should be sellers on guys like Buxton, on Joe Ryan, on Ryan Jeffers. They could make a killing, and then whenever the next labor agreement comes in place for next year, they'd be well positioned to grow going forward. But it does feel like so far that Tom Pollad is going to be one of those, you know, charge of the light brigade type owners who's going to go for it. And Buxton's made it clear that he wants to remain with the Minnesota Twins. I think the only way that he would change that stance would be if the Twins were to go to him and say, hey, we're going to go through a full rebuild. We're not going to contend for the next year or two. I can't imagine Tom Pollad being the sort of owner who would give that message to a Buxton.
4: Which could still happen. I mean, here we are on June the 24th. Fast forward a month from now, maybe that's a different conversation.
19: That's exactly right. And you know, things change. I remember, you know, it was 3-4 years ago, I wrote a story in late May talking about how if Juan Soto is ever put out in the trade market, the Washington Nationals were well positioned to make a trade, and the San Diego Padres would be the likely landing spot. And I remember when it came out, Mike Rizzo, who was then the GM of the Nationals, absolutely hammered it, said, no way, we're not talking about that. And 2 months later, they traded him to the Padres. stuff changes.
4: It does change minute to minute, week to week. It does. And Buster Olney's all over from ESPN and ESPN.com. You mentioned the Mets. I mean, they look like full-blown sellers, and David Stearns is going to have a lot of interesting decisions to make. You mentioned Freddie Peralta. What about some other guys in their roster, like a Bo Bichette, perhaps? Are they looking to move him?
19: I think they'll listen to Bo Bichette, but what's complicating his potential value in the trade market is he has an opt-out in his contract. And so if you're an acquiring team, trying to determine exactly what his value is really difficult. Because you can, you know, build in some contingencies. You can talk about, okay, if he stays with you, if he leaves, but that's super complicated. And so my instinct is he winds up staying. I did, you know, tweet out the other day that I do think that the, you know, the Mets potentially could fit with the Giants, who are in full sale mode now, where they've communicated to the industry that they'll talk about every player on the roster other than Logan Webb and some of the very young controllable guys like Bryce Eldridge. They'll talk about Rafael Devers. They'll talk about Marcus Semien. They'll talk about Willy Adames. And look, I think

0: Yeah, the rotation is excellent. It's going to get better when they get Max Fried back at some point. I know, you know, every time Tarik Skobel's name comes up, the Yankees are mentioned with him. I don't see it. Like, there's no reason for them to go out and spend huge resources to get a Skobel. You know, I think the same could be said for the Dodgers. You know, the Rays and the Braves might be two of the teams that could be aggressive on Skobel if he comes available. But the Yankees, I think the primary, you know, the primary needs are going to be a bullpen arm, especially a swing and miss right-hander. You know, a guy like Garrett Whitlock, who actually started the Yankees organization, would be an interesting guy for them. And a right-handed hitting catcher, Ryan Jeffers, would be a perfect fit for the Yankees. He actually is on the injured list now. He suffered a hamate bone injury, but it would not surprise me to see the Yankees involved in conversations for him by the end of the year. I actually think this is the best Yankees team potentially that Aaron Boone has managed. And as I mentioned before, they, to me right now, would be the favorites to come out of the American League. And especially as they get Judge back and Giancarlo Stanton and Max Fried, you know, three excellent veteran players.
1: Yeah, that would make it really, really tough for the Rays to try and overtake them. But I want to get back to the Rays, Buster, as we wrap things up. Eric Neander's got a lot of talent down in his farm system. I think they're going to make multiple trades by the trade deadline. So if you had to project, you agree. You think they're going to make moves?
0: I do. You know, especially if you're in a position of like Eric, where you're managing payroll, you know, you're not a big market team, and you look for the opportunities that are ripe for when you think your team has a chance, and the Rays definitely have that. Like in a short series, a 5 or 7 game series against the Yankees, they're not going to be afraid, right? They see the Yankees all the time. They have success. They have the sort of starting pitching that can neutralize the Yankees when they're doing well. And so, yeah, you want to upgrade, you know, those parts of your roster that, you know, might be problematic down the stretch and into the postseason. And I said, you know, we'll see if Seth Mullins hits here in the next, 3-4 weeks. We'll see if, you know, there's some bullpen options that are available. You mentioned a starting pitcher, and the X factor is always with the owners.
1: Yep.
0: As we talked about, when you have new ownership, typically those guys will be more aggressive.
1: Well, and I've been in contact with the new owners. I think they're open to that idea, Buster. So that's what leads me to believe that there could be multiple moves coming here, but they absolutely need an outfield bat with some power. The Rays are dead last in Major League Baseball and home runs. All right, I'll get you out on this. Outside of Tarik Skobel, who could be the biggest name that moves by the trade deadline?
0: Well, you know, I do think that the Giants' mindset, and I was around them, 2 weekends ago, man, that group needs a reset. and as I mentioned, with everything going on with Rafael Devers, you know, on Sunday, showing up as manager, showing up a teammate when they asked him to come out for a pinch runner, you know, him struggling in San Francisco and seemingly not being a good fit for that ballpark, that is definitely a name to watch going forward. You know, other teams have told me they don't think anyone would take the contract. Adames is a big name. Matt Chapman, their third baseman, he's a big name. I just think you always look for those situations where there's a lot of impetus within an organization for big change, and that's where the Giants are right now. So watch those big three.
1: The Giants have been a mess. Is Tony Vitello going to make it, Buster? Is he going to make it?
0: I don't know, but I would say this, you know, because everyone is looking at the Giants, and I've seen criticism of Tony, and I feel like he's had no chance. Like, when you have down years from your three highest-paid players, you could be, you know, Kevin Cash, you could be Aaron Boone, you could be John McGraw, and it's not going to work out. That's part of the reason why when Devers did what he did the other day, right, it was just such a selfish act, because he's got to understand the position that his manager is in right now. And people are wondering, you know, if this goes south this year or next year, whether or not Tony is going to wind up wanting to go back to college, where you can make a lot of money as a good college coach, and he was a great college coach.
1: He was. It doesn't appear to be a great fit on the pro level, and hopefully we'll see what happens on that one. All right, Buster Olney, you can read him at ESPN.com. You can watch him on ESPN. Buster, always appreciate a few minutes of your time. Thanks for joining us, and we'll talk to you soon. Be good.
0: Yep, I always appreciate you. You must listen when I'm driving around in spring training.
1: I appreciate that very much, Buster. Very kind words out of Buster.

0: 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Guys, you got the Rays game tonight. You've got the World Cup going on. So many great sporting events. 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What a show we had today, boy. We had so much to do. We had so much to talk about. Want to thank Buster Olney of ESPN and ESPN.com for joining us here on the program. He had some interesting insight. He does believe that the Rays will make multiple trades, and we've been talking about that here for the last couple of weeks as well. We do think that Eric Neander will be busy at some point. I know everybody is anxious. They want instant gratification. They want changes now. I want to trade now. I want to help us now because our team stinks. Yeah, it's not looking too good. But it's going to take a while in order for that trade market to materialize. Now, in the meantime, in the next couple of weeks, the guy that I would keep an eye on, outside of the guy that they just acquired, the big reliever, is Jacob Melton, who returns tonight for Durham after being on the injured list. He had the ankle problem and everything else. So if he comes back and he's healthy and he shows some signs of progression over the next couple of weeks, I think Jacob Melton could be a guy that can help the Rays out in the outfield until they can get some more help when the trade deadline comes around. All right, I want to thank Buster Olney. Great job there. Really enjoy talking to him, and I really enjoy talking to the new Buccaneer play-by-play voice, Tony Castricone. In case you missed those interviews, 957WDA.com. 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Race Up. We'll see you tonight on TV at 10:30. You're dismissed.
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0: Your Tampa Bay Rays will try to keep from losing a four-game series at home when they take on the Royals tonight at the Trop. Ronnie Night Train Lane here with your Wednesday hump day edition of the Inside Pitch. 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Andy Freed, Neil Solons will have the call beginning at 6:30. First pitch is slated for 6:40. Chris Adams Wall is standing by at the Trop. He's got the official Rays pregame show coming up at 6 o'clock. And guest on that show, well, Andy's going to have a conversation with the Rays two-time American League Manager of the Year, Kevin Cash. So you don't want to miss that. Inside Pitch and Rays Baseball tonight being produced by Cody Haynes. All right, let's set the table for tonight's game 3 of 4 versus Kansas City as the Rays are smack dab in the middle of their longest homestand of the season at the Trop in downtown St. Pete. Setting the table is presented by St. Pete Mitsubishi. The Rays are scuffling mightily right now and are trying to play their way out of the recent trend of dropping 8 of their last 11 games. Look, remember back on May 24th when the Rays were in first place and had a 4.5-game lead over the New York Yankees?
1: Well, guess what? Since then, the Rays have been in a serious funk, losing 18 of their last 27 games. Since May 24th, the Rays are 5-7 at home, 4-11 on the road, and have only scored 96 runs over that period while giving up 128. That's a run differential of a negative 32. So they got to turn things around. And unfortunately, the disappointing play continued last night at the Trop as the Royals went to work on Shane McClanahan in the very first inning.
21: No balls and a strike to Caglione, who launches another one deep in the air towards right field, and no doubter, Jack Caglione back in his old backyard hits the scoreboard, and it's 2-0, Kansas City.
1: The Royals scored first and went on to win. Andy Freed with the call is heard here on Rays Radio last night. ESPN baseball insider Buster Olney was on the drive this afternoon with Tom Krasnicki, and he asked Buster what he thought of the Rays right now.
22: Yeah, that they're a good team, and there are obviously things that they need to work out before we go down the stretch and into the postseason. I think generally speaking, when you talk to folks around baseball, they think of the Rays as being one of the three or four best teams in the American League. The Yankees right now, are the best. I talked to some folks of other teams this morning, and they still think, yeah, they're a good team. They just have to sort through issues.
1: That's Buster Olney, ESPN insider, on the drive with T-Crass earlier this afternoon. So I know you, Rays fan, are pretty, you're feeling kind of down right now, but nationally everybody still believes in this team, and it's a long season. We're not even halfway through the season. We will approach that point next week, but the Rays enter play tonight at 43-33 on the season, in second place in the AL East, just three games back of the first place Yankees, really two games back in the all-important loss column. That's what matters. The Royals are 34-46 on the season, and last place in the American League Central, eight games back of the Chicago White Sox. So the Rays are really fortunate to be where they are. They had built up so much with stacking all those wins together earlier in the season that they had a little wiggle room, but that is definitely sliding away, and they need to stop the slide as soon as possible. Questions to be answered tonight at the Trop. Will the Rays get a much-needed win tonight and begin to turn things around? Will Rays pitchers be able to keep Tampa native Jack Caglione of the Royals in the park tonight, as he had six home runs in his last seven games, including two against the Rays last night? And will Rays starting pitcher Griffin Jacks, will he be able to slow down the all of a sudden red hot bats of the Kansas City Royals? We'll get the answer to those questions and more in just a little bit. First pitch again is set for 6:40 tonight at the Trop. Setting the table was presented by St. Pete Mitsubishi. During the summer sales event, new Mitsubishi Outlander Sports is starting at just under $25,000 at St. Pete Mitsubishi. All right, let's take a look at who's hot and who's not with both the Rays and the Royals as we head into tonight's action. Who's hot and who's not is presented by my good friends at the Holland Group Retirement Wealth Advisors. First, let's check on who's hot for the visiting Kansas City Royals. Well, we don't have to go anywhere, right? We just look at this guy who grew up a Rays fan and attended plenty of Rays games at the Trop. Tampa native, Plant High, and University of Florida product, Big Jack Caglione is red hot. Over his last 15 games, he's hitting .362 with eight home runs and 15 runs driven in. He had four of those eight homers in the Royals' three-game series this past weekend against the Cardinals. And last night, he picked up his first career hits in the Trop with two homers and a single and going 3-for-5. Even more impressive is the fact that he hit both of those homers off Rays star pitcher Shane McClanahan, who, get this, had only given up three homers in his first 14 starts this season. He gave up three last night to the Royals. Yeah, Jack Caglione's on a serious heater right now. Who's not hot for the Royals right now? That will be veteran catcher and DH Salvador Perez. Perez is hitting just .203 over his last 15 games with 11 strikeouts. And last night's Royals 12-5 win, he did go 1-for-4 with a pair of runs driven in, so maybe he's beginning to snap out of his offensive slump. We hope not. Stay in that bad boy for another couple of games there, Salvador. And who's hot for you Tampa Bay Rays. Well, Junior Caminero is hitting .346 over the last seven games. He's got a homer and five runs driven in. Last night, Junior was 3-for-5 with that homer, and he drove in three runs. So hopefully he stays hot for the remainder of this series and the remainder of this homestand. Who's not hot for the Rays right now? Infielder Richie Palacios is going through it a bit. Richie's only hitting .196 over his last 15 games with nine strikeouts. He went 1-for-5 last night and was caught stealing in last night's 12-5 loss. Who's hot and who's not was presented by the Holland Group Retirement Wealth Advisors. 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
1: All right, tonight's pitching matchup brought to you by Bartow Ford. Royals skipper Matt Quatrero is going with 6'3", 26-year-old lefty Noah Cameron. Cameron will be making his 15th start, and he's 4-4 on the season with a 4.20 ERA. He's given up 8 homers over 75 innings of work. Picked up a W the last time out against the Cardinals, where he scattered 8 hits over 5, giving up 3 earned with a pair of walks and 6 strikeouts. Cameron utilizes a diverse 6-pitch arsenal anchored by his 93-mile-an-hour 4-seam fastball. He's got a nice 81-mile-an-hour changeup to go with that. He also employs a cutter, a curveball, a slider, and a sinker. And Kevin Cash and the Rays are rolling with 31-year-old veteran righty Griffin Jax. Jax is 2-5 on the season with a 3.67 ERA. Jax picked up a W his last time out, working 5 innings versus the Nats, giving up 2 earned on 4 hits with no walks and 5 strikeouts. He's appearing in his 22nd game of the season, making his 11th start. He's given up 9 homers over his 49 innings of work. Jax features a 5-pitch arsenal led by his 97-mile-an-hour 4-seam heater, a wipeout sweeper. He also throws a sinker, a curveball, and a changeup. Tonight's pitching matchup was presented by Bartow Ford. 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They're different, and they prove it. 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Here is Mr. Mark Topkin of the Tampa Bay Times. And, Mark, that was ugly last night, and I'm going to ask you what you saw. Well, first of all, I'm going to say good evening to you. It's not your fault that it was ugly last night, but what happened to Shane McClanahan last night? I mean, he gave up three. He had only given up 3 home runs coming into the game. He gave up 3 last night.
22: Yeah, 2 in the first 6 pitches, if you break it down that way. And I don't know, Ronnie, talking to Shane afterward, and you probably saw some of the clips from his interview. He was he's very earnest and being very candid, and it sounds like it's a little bit of a puzzle to him, because he said he's feeling as good as he has. He feels like his stuff is the best it has been. He thought that the Royals took a very aggressive approach. They were swinging early in a lot of counts, and they jumped on the pitches he left over the plate. So I think what I took away from listening to Shane, as some others did as well, was that he doesn't feel like he's necessarily pitching badly or doing anything that's wrong. It's just a matter of what mistakes he's making or getting hit on. And he kind of made the reference, and you could say this maybe applies to the whole team here, was that he had a really good stretch earlier and he probably wasn't pitching that well. He was getting better results than he was pitching. And then now he feels like he's pitching well and not getting the results. So it's kind of reflective of the way the team has played this year, where they probably weren't as good as that 22-4 stretch, but they certainly, I think, feel comfortably that they're better than this 9-18 stretch.
1: No doubt about that. You got to think, Mark, and I feel this way, that they're somewhere right in the middle of this. I know others feel that way. T-Crass feels that way. By the way, T-Crass had Buster Olney on from ESPN today, and he thinks the Rays are going to make multiple trades. I know we're a ways away from the trade deadline, but what are you hearing? Are you hearing anything?
22: Yeah, I mean, I think that it's easy at this, and I'm not discrediting what Buster said. I think it's easy at this time to kind of speculate on what a team could do. But, you know, Neander's been pretty consistent over the years, where they'll throw a lot of things out there now, and then they kind of reconvene after the draft and kind of hone in on those final, you know, 2 weeks or so to the deadline as to what's realistic or not. So their pattern has been to explore anything and everything. So I think we'll see plenty of stories over the next several weeks that they're in, quote unquote, on Tarek Skubal, on Yordan Alvarez, you know, name a really good player, and they're going to be in on him. But, you know, having internal discussions, considering, weighing an offer, you hear all these different phrases. But I think it's almost, I've heard the phrase that it's like a general manager or a baseball president operations malpractice to not explore everything, and certainly exactly. Eric Neander and the Rays do that.
1: Yeah, there are all kinds of rumors going to be circulating, I'm sure, soon in the next couple of weeks once things sort out.
22: I mean, you probably heard the one already about trading T-Crass for a sack of potatoes.
1: I missed that one, man. I truly,
22: that would be a good one, though, because potatoes are valuable over here.
1: They are valuable. Mark Topkin is with me from the Tampa Bay Times. And, Mark, you had an article on, our closer, I guess. I mean, they never really come out and label someone the closer, but we know, as you quote here, the Bake Show is the guy. He's just, I mean, he's a lot of fun to watch. He really is.
5: Yeah, and it's such an interesting kind of the juxtaposition between the persona that he has off the field and even in the clubhouse. And I know some of the guys were talking about it in the article I wrote today in the Times and on TampaBay.com about how he's calm and unassuming and professorial and does crosswords and well-read and all these things. And then you put him out there and, you know, even when he first starts, he kind of, okay, normal. But then you, as he gets closer to, you know, finishing that game, especially when he's going to get that 27th out, it just brings out something else. I mean, in that article, I think Rasmussen called him a psychopath. Somebody else called him a beast. It's two different type of guys. And then the Rays social media staff under Wendy Kirkwood had a funny thing where they put out that tweet last week when after Baker stomped on first base, they put out a quote saying that from first base, saying it had been checked by the doctors and it was going to be okay. So they're having a little bit of fun with it, but he certainly is, you know, what he's done has been most important. That's been really good with the way he's racked up the saves and the consistency that he's shown.
1: 19 out of 22 opportunities he's come through for the Rays, and he is just fun to watch. He's one of those guys, Mark, that, and you know it, you've cheered for your favorite team, but you see a guy like this on another team that you're playing, and you hate this guy. You're like, I don't want to see that guy in a game at all.
5: Right, and he stirs it up a little, and I thought one of the more interesting things in that article where was he said that he has had to learn that when he does have these incredible emotional reactions, to make sure that, you know, his focus and that he's looking at his team's dugout, and because he's had some issues in the past, and I mentioned one of them when he was with Baltimore. He had pitching against his former Toronto team, and they were accusing him of, like, staring into their dugout, and the benches cleared, and, you know, these incredible, egregious offenses that a baseball player can do by staring at someone wrong.
1: Yeah.
5: And next thing you know, they want to have a fight, but it's sometimes it's boys that being boys, but I think it was relevant that he did kind of acknowledge you got to do that. When you do that stuff, you look into your own dugout.
1: Exactly. All right, Mark, always a pleasure to catch up with you. Have fun covering the game. We'll talk. Well, it's an early game tomorrow, man, so we'll get an early conversation.
5: Right, early. Breakfast with Ronnie.
1: You got it. All right, thanks, Mark. We appreciate it. That's Mark Topkin of the Tampa Bay Times. 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
1: All right, tonight's starting lineup's presented by Reese Windows for the Royals. Carter Jensen will lead off. He's the DH. And Nick Lofton will play third. He'll hit second. Jack Caglione in there hitting third, playing first base. Salvador Perez is the catcher. The league cleanup, Michael Massey is second baseman, hitting fifth. Isaac Collins is in left. He'll hit sixth. John Ray is in right, hitting seventh. Cameron Meisner is in center. He'll hit eighth. And Tyler Tolbert is the shortstop, hitting ninth. Again, it's Jensen, Lofton, Caglione, Perez, Massey, and Collins, Ray, Meisner, and Tolbert for the Royals. For the homestanding Rays, Yandy's the DH. He leads off. Johnny DeLuca's in center, hitting second. Junior will play third base and hit third. Ryan Valade's the cleanup hitter tonight in right. Jonathan Aranda hitting fifth, playing first. Ben Williamson at second, hitting sixth. Taylor Walls is a shortstop, hitting seventh. In left field and hitting eighth, it is Chandler Simpson. And the catcher tonight for the Rays, Nick Fortes, hitting ninth. It's Diaz, DeLuca, and Caminero, Valade, Aranda, and Williamson, Walls, Simpson, and Fortes for your homestanding Rays. 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My Rays lock of the game tonight is slugger Junior Caminero. Caminero's hitting .346 over his last seven games and had a 3-for-5 night last night in the loss. He did homer, drove home three runs. It feels like he's zeroing in on another hot streak, and I'm looking for him to lead the Rays offense again tonight with the southpaw getting the start for the Royals. I'm pegging Junior to go yard again tonight for the Rays, and I think he has another multiple hit game. Junior Caminero is my Rays lock of the game tonight. Tonight's lock of the game was presented by AC Warehouse, a certified Rude Pro partner. 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All right, coming up in just a moment here, we'll wrap up this edition of the Inside Pitch with my keys to victory tonight for the Rays on your home for Rays baseball. 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
1: All right, keys to the game are being brought to you by Moss Nissan. Top key to victory tonight for the Rays is to keep Royals slugger and Tampa Bay native Jack Caglione in the yard. They were successful on Monday night, but failed miserably in that area last night with Caglione blasting two homers. One was a prodigious shot off the D ring. The Royals hit three homers in all in last night's 12-5 romp. Key number two, solid defense. An error led to four unearned runs by the Royals last night. The Rays just can't do that. You can't give away runs here when you're having trouble scoring runs, your own bad self. They need to play a cleaner game defensively tonight if they want to get back in the win column. And thirdly, the Rays are 28-10 when they score first. So how about jumping on Royals left-handed starter Noah Cameron early and often tonight to see if we can get some things turned around here for your Tampa Bay Rays. And in spite of losing six of the last 11 games at the Trop, the Rays are tied for the best home record in baseball with, guess who? You'd never guess. The Chicago White Sox, who are also, well, the White Sox are in first place in the American League Central. So the Rays got to get things turned around. You have to start with tonight's game. Get a W, and we'll go from there. We have a day game tomorrow to wrap up this four-game series. And the Rays are right now in the middle of a huge 10-game homestand, and you want to take advantage of that. So hopefully being at home is going to help them get right back on the right track. But they've got to play better baseball than they played the last couple of nights at the Trop and dropping two games in a row to the last-place Royals. Keys to the game were presented by Moss Nissan, where their goal is to never lose your business over price. They got three locations, Tampa, Newport Richey, and Brooksville, or online at mossnissan.com. All right, you have been listening to The Inside Pitch, presented by the Central Florida Behavioral Health Network and the Department of Children and Families. And don't forget, coming up in just a few minutes, Chris Adams Wall is standing by with the official Rays pregame show. You know, Andy Free usually has that interview with skipper Kevin Cash. You'll also hear that on the pregame show. That is coming your way next here at 6 o'clock, so don't go anywhere. First pitch again at 6:40 as the Rays try and stop a little two-game losing streak, but overall, they just need to play clean, nice baseball tonight and feel good about themselves and get themselves a victory to get headed in the right direction. I think they can do it. I know they can do it. Come on, Griffin Jackson Company. Let's get her done. Raise up. All right, our show's tonight being produced by Cody Haynes. Cody, have a good night. Everybody else, have a great night, too, and go Rays.
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15: The pitch. Swing and a ground ball. Base hit up the middle. Richie Palacios gets the wave home. Throw to the plate by Kwan is cut off. And Ryan Vallade strikes.

0: Solons.
1: One ball, two strikes. Righty on righty. The pitch. Swing and a miss. He got him. And Kevin Kelly fans Stanton, and the Yankees leave him loaded.
0: The Rays pregame show starts right now with your host, Chris Adams-Wall.
2: From Tropicana Field in downtown St. Petersburg, Florida, this is the Rays radio pregame show. And hello again, everyone. My name is Chris Adams-Wall. Cody Haynes is back at our network studios tonight. And the Rays are still at home getting ready for game three of this four-game series against the Kansas City Royals, a team that won pretty convincingly last night. 12-5 was the final score, but this was a game that at one point was 11-1. The Rays did make it somewhat interesting in the bottom of the ninth with a mini rally, but they do come up short by a good amount. 7 runs, in fact, 12-5 the final score. So the Royals have won each of the first two games of this series. They're now 34-46. The Rays, they have now lost the first two games of this series, and they are just 9-18 over their last 27 games. But they're still 43-33, but they are trying to get back on track here tonight. And to do so, they will turn to the righty Griffin Jacks, who has done a really nice job as a starting pitcher so far this season for Tampa Bay. He's 2-5 with a 3.67 ERA overall. And on the other side for Kansas City will be the southpaw Noah Cameron, who is 4-4 with an ERA of 4.20. The Royals have won 5 of their last 6 games, though, and they are averaging 8.33 runs per game while smashing 15 homers over those last 6 games. So the Rays may have their work cut out for them, but hopefully things will start to turn in their favor this evening. And if they can win, that will give them a chance to split this 4-game series in the series finale tomorrow afternoon at 12:10. But I do want to bring on the voices of the Rays, Andy Freed and Neil Solons. And Andy, as I mentioned, the Rays showed plenty of fight there in the bottom of the ninth last night, but 12 runs is just way too many.
3: It got away quick because it was a close game early, and somehow the Rays did not get runs in the early innings. We were trying to figure out how they only scored 1 run. So many things went their way. The Royals did not play clean defensively, especially in that one inning, and the Rays just could not take advantage. So maybe, Neil, it is about scoring first. You know, yesterday the Royals did. The Rays still have not had a lead in the series, and at some point this team is going to have to get a lead if they're going to win a game.
4: I think that's definitely the case. And if you look at when the Rays went 22-4, they scored first a lot. Now that they've gone 9-18, a lot of that has gone away. So sometimes it can just come down to getting that first run, and hopefully that happens tonight.
2: There are 2 more games left in this series, so the best that the Rays can do is split. They have Griffin Jacks going tonight. He's been pretty good since coming over from the bullpen, and there is a lefty going for Kansas City, and the Rays have hit lefties well this year.
3: Well, I mean, in terms of the Royals against Jacks, they've got momentum going right now. I mean, they're still missing 3 of their best players in Garcia and Witt and Pasquantino, but they're swinging it better than they have all year. And sometimes that can linger a little bit. And I do think sometimes it can pull a team together. So it's up to Griffin Jacks to be on point today. And in terms of the Rays, I actually feel pretty good when they're facing left-handers these days. It's good to get Valade back in the lineup. DeLuca's hitting up in the order, around it down a little bit. And you just got to swing. You can't win scoring 1 and no runs.
4: No doubt. I thought also Junior had a much better day yesterday, and I'm hoping that's a real positive sign for him. He's going to be right in the thick of it, and hopefully he can get the race started. He will hit in the first tonight.
2: 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All of that and a whole lot more is coming up right after this. 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
2: And welcome back to the Rays Radio pregame show, everybody. Chris Adams-Wall with you here at Tropicana Field, and Cody Haynes back at Command Center. And at 6:40 tonight, the Rays and Royals will meet in Game 3 of this four-game series. The righty Griffin Jacks goes for Tampa Bay against the southpaw Noah Cameron for Kansas City. But right now, we do want to send it over to Andy Freed, who is going to talk a little bit more about what to expect tonight and to take a look back at what happened yesterday, a tough 12-5 loss for the Rays with Rays manager Kevin Cash.
3: All right, Chris, thank you very much. Downstairs now with the manager Kevin Cash as the Rays try to get one right here, Game 3 against the Royals. And Skipper, yesterday your words were ringing in my head when the Royals came out and ambushed McClanahan a little bit. You like to use the term ready to hit. It looked like the Royals were ready to hit yesterday.
10: Yeah, I'd say they were. I mean, I thought Mac had good stuff, but they went down and got two home runs real quick, barreled them right up, and never looked back. I thought they were very aggressive throughout the course of the game. We kept throwing fastballs a lot to get ahead, and I understand Mac trying to get ahead, but credit the Kansas City Royal lineup top to bottom. They were ready for them and put some pressure on us and ultimately separated the game pretty quick.
3: You could look at the Royals and say who they're missing. Witt, Garcia, Pasquantino, maybe their three best hitters. And they're hitting better than they have all year. That happened with Judge went down for the Yankees. Suddenly they were hitting well. Over the long course, that'll take its toll. But in the short time, I've noticed over the years, sometimes teams do get a little bit of a surge after they lose one of their big stars.
10: Yeah, I mean, I'd still rather play Kansas City without Bobby Witt in the lineup. That's for sure. But saying that, they're doing a really good job. And, you know, the quality of their bats, they're not expanding. They're getting themselves in hitters' counts. And when they get pitches to hit, they're barreling it up. They came into our series, regardless of what their offensive numbers are or their record, I think with maybe the second hardest hit rate in the American League. That speaks volumes to, like, they find a way to get the barrel to it, and we're kind of, you know, feeling it a lot these last two nights.
3: For Shane, he was hanging in there. In fact, he had a very good run there, second, third, and fourth innings. But after the error in the fifth inning, it seemed like the wheels came off a little.
10: Yeah, I agree with you. You know, in the moment, I did not think, I thought he just made a bad throw. It looked like, going back and looking on a replay after the game, that he might not have gotten the best grip on that ball and rushed it a little bit and sailed it over Richie's head. Shane has done a good job fielding his position this year, coming off the mound, making some plays on bunts, some comebackers, and he's also controlled the running game a lot better this recent stretch than he has in the past. But for whatever reason, that play got away from him. I think it was fairly obvious that they were probably in a bunt situation right there. We were ready for it, and it wasn't the best bunt. We had time. We just didn't get the out, and then a lot of things went south from there.
3: One defensive play, and really two I wanted to point out. Walls goes in the game after the off day, and he instantly makes a great play to start the game. And I thought the play where Chandler got rid of the ball fast in the left field corner to Walls, to Palacios, at that time, it gets forgotten overall. But at the time, that was an important play.
10: A huge play at the time, because I think that was going to keep it at a one-run or two-run ball game. And we were so close to getting out of that inning. We make a great play, get the guy, and then, you know, I think Mac gives up a base hit on the first pitch fastball right up the middle past Walls. But I do like the fact Corey Dickerson's done a good job of trying to get all of our outfielders to get the ball, get rid of the ball as quick as possible. Not every outfielder is going to have a cannon, but you can be super quick and get it to Walls's hand. Hands to where he's got the arm strength and the maneuverability to get it wherever it needs to go.
3: All right, offensively, the Rays, they'd set the table, could not get the big hit. I was trying to figure out, and I think we all were, over five innings, how there was only one run scored against Avila, who certainly has a big arm, and there's some good things he was doing, but all kind of situations and that timely hit. And as you said after the game, I think timely hit early in games is taking a toll.
10: Yeah, it has. And yesterday, it's frustrating because we're getting guys on base and we're not able to get the big hit. And a lot of times, you know, I look at, you know, a couple of our most recent losses, it's coming when we're second and third and two outs. And, you know, we're getting one hit, but we need the second one to get the run in, and we're just not getting it done. I mean, Fetty came up in a situation where I know he's trying to be aggressive in the count and fell behind 0-2, worked the at-bat, got the 3-2, then probably expanded on a fastball that ran off the plate, could have been ball four. But it's not on him. It's on all of us collectively as a group, is to have better at bats and not try to do too much, expanding out of the zone, doing pitchers favor, almost letting them off the hook in a way.
3: I know Junior sometimes does expand, but we also see him hit the ball hard sometimes on those. And overall, a three-hit game, the base hit to right center, which was important at the time, the rocket to short that, of course, turns into a double play, a deep fly ball to right, the homer, and then another base hit to left. It was a good day for Junior.
10: Brightest spot of our game was seeing him get the barrel to some balls. I know he's been going through it a little bit. He's working like crazy with Chad Matoll and Ozzie Timmons. Not real mechanical adjustments. I think it's more pitch selection adjustments and laying off some of those pitchers' pitches where nobody can handle them. And Cammy's so talented that he can get the barrel to so much in the zone and out of the zone. A lot of times you're going to pound some balls into the ground. But yesterday was a big day. I hope that's a sign and a big step in the right direction for him.
3: We've been talking about some of the relievers have been heading in good directions. And after Matz went the seventh inning, it looked like things were good. But it did fall apart a bit in the eighth. What's the difference inning to inning, perhaps, from Steven Matz's seventh to eighth inning yesterday?
10: Yeah, I don't know if I have the best answer. I go back and look at some of the pitches. You know, I thought for the most part he threw strikes. He's trying to get ahead. I think what we saw happen with Shane McClanahan throughout the course of the game, it just carried over into Steven Matz's outing where he was throwing strikes and they were ready to hit him.
3: Final question. It might be an odd one, but I said it on the air and I'm curious your thoughts. Even in a game where you're getting blown out, even to get a couple of runs late, though, the more guys you can, there's still value in those at bats, right? The more guys you can get going can lead to the next day's offense.
10: I mean, Chad Matoll says it all the time in some of those separated games, like, get something out of these at bats. And I felt like we did. So however we were feeling going into the ninth inning, I'd like to think we felt a little bit better coming out of it. Yes, we lost the game, but there were some big at bats and balls were squared up. We need more of that to continue and carry over to today.
3: All right, we'll see if they will. We'll talk to Kevin about the pitching matchup and more against Rays and Royals after this on the Rays Radio Network.
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3: Okay, we continue on the Rays Radio Pregame Show. Chris Adams-Wall joined now by Ryan LaFever, one of the voices of the Kansas City Royals. Ryan, thanks so much for joining us. We appreciate it.
4: Good to see you, Chris.
3: Yeah, very good to see you, too. I have my sunglasses here, so I won't forget them in the booth this time, like a couple of years ago when I met you for the first time. Let's talk about last night's game. The Royals are swinging the bat really well all of a sudden, 12-5, and the local kid, Jack, he hit a couple jacks last night.
4: You know, it's the craziest thing because there was very little offense the first 2 months of the season. We figured we'd be a good offensive team, maybe not a great offensive team. And now here we are in the month of June doing things that we didn't do at all in April and May with a down year for Salvador Perez, with Vinny Pasquantino on the injured list right now, with Bobby Witt Jr. out for now five consecutive games because of a knee injury. Michael Garcia has had hamstring and hand problems. Kyle Isbell, our regular center fielder and very good number nine hitter in our lineup, is on the injured list. And somehow they're scoring all of these runs. And so it gives the fans some hope. But what's exciting is that it's Jack Caglione, Carter Jensen, who's a rookie, and he's from Kansas City, so that's extra special for the fans. And then a guy like Nick Lofton, who was our first-round pick in 2020 and really hasn't had a chance to get extended playing time. So we don't want to be where we are right now in the standings, but we still have a whole half of the season after tonight, and the offense is starting to click.
3: Right. At the same time, though, you guys are only, what, eight games behind the Chicago White Sox, yeah, who lead the AL Central, so I feel like because there are now, what, six playoff teams per league, nobody's giving up hope quite yet.
4: Yeah, I think if you look at our standings right now, there are a lot of people that think it's upside down, where people thought the Tigers was, most people predicted the Tigers to win. Some picked us to win the division, but at least finish second. I don't know why people continue to bet against Cleveland. They just find a way every year. There's Cleveland and Milwaukee. For some reason, every year all the experts say it was a heck of a run, but this is going to come to an end this year, and where are we right now with those guys both playing well? So, yeah, but there's plenty of time left. I mean, I think everyone's keeping a close eye on the White Sox. How long is this momentum going to continue? And that's where we go when we're done with the Rays after tomorrow afternoon. But, yeah, it's just a weird setup the way the division is right now. And I think someone shared with me earlier that every team in the division is on the minus side of run differential. Yes. So it's just a funky AL Central.
3: I talked about this on the postgame show last night. There are exactly two teams who have a positive run differential in the American League. It's the Yankees and the Mariners. The Rays are at zero. Everyone else is in the red. It's crazy. Are you a believer in this team, though, what you're seeing from the Kansas City Royals? You mentioned all those studs who are on the injured list. I think the way they're playing right now is probably a good thing, yeah?
4: Well, there's time, and there are plenty of games in the division to do something. I'll throw another team in there. Minnesota's not supposed to be where they are right now, although they're below 500. So, I mean, you really have to take some of it with a grain of salt. You know, it's not like there's teams that are ahead of us that are 5, 10, 15 games above 500. It's a steeper... The Rays have a much steeper hill to climb being three games out because of the division you're in, as opposed to, you know, somebody could get hot for 2 or 3 weeks in the Central and everything could go topsy-turvy. But the first 2 months we pitched and we played defense and we didn't hit. Now we're hitting and we haven't pitched the way like we did in the first 2 months. So hoping the second half everything comes together.
3: And what can you tell Rays fans about Noah Cameron? We saw him make his big league debut at Steinbrenner Field, of all places, last year. And he almost threw a no-hitter against the Tampa Bay Rays. The Rays have done very well.

0: against lefties this season, but Noah Cameron has pretty good numbers.
1: He's another special player because he's from the Kansas City area as well. We have three players on the roster right now from the Kansas City area, which is great. You know, this isn't Florida or Kansas or California or Texas or Georgia for that matter. So it's a big deal to have kids that not only are from the area but were Royals fans. But Noah Cameron was someone that was kind of overlooked coming out of college because he was injured. He just continued to perform in the minor leagues. And, yeah, we had an injury and our pitching staff very early. We were here at the end of April, so we didn't experience Steinbrenner Field in June, July, or August. We were here in April. And Noah Cameron makes his big league debut and doesn't give up a hit till the seventh inning. The Royals played amazing defense that night. I remember Noah's like, wow, this is defense in the major leagues. He's just, for fans that have followed the game the last 20 years or so, he reminds me a lot of Mark Burley. Yeah. Left-hand pitcher who works quick, throws strikes, is not afraid to throw a pitch at any count, curveball, changeup, fastball, you name it. I mean, he's just very confident. He's a happy-go-lucky guy like Mark Burley was and probably still is, and which has really served him well because he has not dealt with the emotional side of the ups and downs of the game. He just kind of shows up with a smile on his face. He's grateful to be here, and he's certainly a fan favorite being from the KC area.
0: Yeah, well, you mentioned Mark Burley, and Rays fans will no doubt remember his perfect game thrown against the Tampa Bay Rays. We'll see how it goes tonight, though. Griffin Jacks against Noah Cameron. But Ryan Lefevre, thanks so much for taking the time to join us and be with us here on the Rays Radio pregame show. We appreciate the insight, as always.
1: And anytime you leave your sunglasses in the booth, even if it's Yankee Stadium, I'll make sure you get him back.
0: And you did last time, too. Thank you again, my friend. We'll go to a break, but we'll be back right after it on the Rays Baseball Network.
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0: And welcome back to our final segment here on the Rays Radio pregame show, everybody. I'm Chris Adams-Wall back here at Tropicana Field in downtown St. Petersburg with Cody Haynes back at our network studios. And at 6:40 p.m. tonight, the Rays and Royals will get underway. It will be Griffin Jacks, the righty, against the lefty, Noah Cameron. And I mentioned Griffin Jacks' ERA if you take out that start against the Detroit Tigers where he had all kinds of problems. And his ERA is 1.20. That's over his last three starts. And his ERA is down 4.76 or from 4.76 to 3.67 over just that short span. He is coming off of a win against the Washington Nationals last Friday. He allowed just two runs in five innings. And right now, the Rays are three games behind the first-place New York Yankees in the American League East. We'll see if they can start to get even here with the Kansas City Royals. Remember, if Tampa Bay wins, that would give them a chance to split in the series finale tomorrow. But that will do it for all of us here. And Andy and Neil, have your play-by-play. Enjoy the game, everybody.
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13: Killian comes plate word at a swing and a little looper. Back of second. It's going to drop base hit. Simpson rounding third. He's going to come home. There will be no throw. Jonathan Aranda does it again. His second walk-off this year. And the Rays, with a clean sweep of the Giants, they come back to take it 2-1-10.
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14: As the 0-2 is cut on and missed for strike 3. And a 5-pitch fourth for Drew Rasmussen, who picks up strikeout number 3.
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3: Caminero sends one way up into the air in a deep center field. Martin turns and admires, and over the batter's eye. Home run, Caminero. What a shot. It's 1-0 Rays.
5: To bring you the play-by-play of today's game, here are the voices of the Rays, Andy Freed and Neil Solons.
3: Welcome, everyone, to Tropicana Field for Game 3 of the 4-game series. Tonight, the Rays host the Kansas City Royals in trying to get the first win of the series. The Royals have taken each of the first two. Along with Neil Solons, I'm Andy Freed. And for a homestand, Neil, that I think we all circled and said felt like an important one, a 10-gamer. The Rays are just 2-3 so far in the first half of it and trying to just play a little better and think in every fashion tonight in Game 3 against Kansas City.
15: Well, the only thing you can do is move forward. Here's Chapter 77 of the season. Yesterday was a tough day. Today, hopefully, is a little bit better. The Rays have been good against lefties this year, and Griffin Jacks has been good overall as a starter.
3: Well, we'll see what the Rays can do offensively. Noah Cameron, as you may remember, a year ago in his big league debut, no-hit the Rays into the seventh inning, so we'll see how they can do it today. Offense, I think, in many ways, has been dragging the Rays down.
15: They haven't scored in the key situations, especially early in the ballgame. So they've had a tough time with runners in scoring position in the early parts of games. Hopefully yesterday's ninth inning is a step in the right direction. They started to get some hits with runners in scoring position. Sometimes when you're having a tough game, that can lead to some carryover. And Junior Caminero did have three hits and three runs batted in last night.
16: Well, hitting coach Chapman Tola likes to say those at-bats, even when the game isn't on the line, still mean something. And they did last night, but we'll find out for sure if that's the case, if there's a carryover tonight. We'll also keep an eye on the Griffin Jacks blister situation that's been popping around the 50 to 60 pitch mark. So we'll keep an eye on all of that today as the Rays match up against the Royals. I'm Andy Freed, but Neil Solon. So when we come back, starting lineups and first pitch, the Rays and the Royals next on the Rays Radio Network.
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15: Back in St. Petersburg, gaming is set for the Rays and the Royals. Game 3 of 4, Rays looking to get on the board in this four-game set. 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Rays start the night with the second-best record in the American League. Three back in the east of the New York Yankees. After New York edged Detroit yesterday by a final of 4-3, they will play the rubber game of three tonight. Tarek Skubal opposite Ryan Weathers as they're about to get underway in the first. Boston still holds the bottom spot in the American League East. And they lost a series in Colorado to the Rockies, losing a lead late, 8-6 the final at Coors Field today. The Orioles are trying to take a series against the Angels after winning one against the Dodgers, and currently an 8-2 advantage, or 5-2 advantage for Baltimore. That is now in the top half of the eighth inning. And Toronto will be home to Houston after an extra inning loss yesterday. And that's a look at our out-of-town scoreboard. Visit Tampa Bay. Vacation like a champ. 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Next up, our starting lineups. They are from Republic Bank. Time to thrive. We'll start with the Kansas City Royals, managed by former Rays player and coach at the minor league and major league level. That is Matt Cutrero. 34-46 are the Royals so far, so they get to the midway point tonight. Carter Jensen will lead things off. He's the designated hitter, and he's been fantastic lately with a 14-game hit streak. Batting second with a four-hit game yesterday, including a home run, is Nick Lofton. Lofton will be at third base. Hitting third and a Tampa native, having a fine series with a two-homer game yesterday, Jack Caglione. Caglione, the number three batter, and at first base is the youngster. The cleanup man is Salvador Perez. Perez is the catcher tonight for Kansas City. He's only four homers behind George Brett for the all-time Royal lead. Michael Massey bats fifth. He will play second base for the third straight game in this set. Hitting sixth is going to be Isaac Collins. Collins in left field. John Rabe will get the start in right. and Rave hits number 7. The former Ray is Cameron Meisner. He bats 8th and plays center field. And Tyler Tolbert rounds out the order. And Tolbert, who had a couple of hits yesterday and a couple of runs scored, will hit 9th and play shortstop. That for the injured Bobby Witt Jr. So again, it's Jensen, Lofton, Caglione, Perez, Massey, and Collins, Rave, Meisner, Tolbert. That's the lineup for the Kansas City Royals with Noah Cameron on the mound. The Tampa Bay Rays are 43-33 under Kevin Cash. Yandy Diaz to lead things off for Tampa Bay. He's the designated hitter. He's been on base every game so far in the first 5 of this 10-game homestand. Johnny DeLuca hits 2nd. He's in center field. Junior Caminero bats 3rd with 3 hits yesterday. He's at 3rd base. Ryan Vallade, the cleanup man, is in right field. Hitting 5th at 1st base is Jonathan Aranda. Batting 6th at 2nd base is Ben Williamson. Taylor Walls hits 7th. He's at shortstop. The 8th place hitter is Chandler Simpson. Chandler's starting to get out of a really tough stretch. He's in left. And Nick Fortes, the catcher, rounds out the Rays lineup. So again, Diaz, DeLuca, and Caminero. Vallade, Aranda, Williamson, Walls, Simpson, Fortes. That's the lineup for Tampa Bay. 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Mike Malinsky has got the play today. Emil Jimenez at 1st. Gabe Morales, the umpire at 2nd. And Doug Eddings is the umpire at 3rd. Eddings, the crew chief, he had the plate yesterday. 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Raising their home whites, tops and bottoms tonight. The Royals, not in royal blue tonight, but more what you would call the Carolina blue. That's the tops and bottoms for the Kansas City Royals. 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And it's Griffin Jacks on the hill, coming off a 2-run, 5-inning performance his last time out for Tampa Bay. That was against the Washington Nationals. He's set to go on this Wednesday night, and so are we. And to get us started is my broadcast partner, Andy Freed.
16: You know, Neil, I think it's more of a powder blue that they're wearing, not a Carolina. But whatever Neil said, I was going to say the other, because we were talking about, is it a Carolina blue or a powder blue? You chose Carolina, so of course I was going to say the opposite.
15: Sure. I actually asked Austin. He was our tie-breaking vote, and I had him compare the two, and he said it's closer to Carolina.
16: Gotcha. All right. First pitch of the game to Carter Jensen is blooped towards right center, and it drops in for a base hit. And the Royals, a very dangerous team right now, because everything they're hitting is falling in. 640 WAR underway, and instantly, Jensen, even though it cost him a bat, has a Major League High 15-game hitting streak.
15: Defensively for the Rays tonight, it's Vallade in right, DeLuca in center, and Simpson in left. Junior Caminero at 3rd, Taylor Walls at short, Ben Williamson at 2nd, Jonathan Aranda at 1st, Nick Fortes working with Griffin Jacks.
16: All right, here's Nick Lofton. And Jack's first pitch to him stays a little high, ball 1. Vance Wilson coaching 3rd. Damon Hollins at 1st for the powdery, Carolina-y, blue-clad Kansas City Royals. 1-0 here to Lofton. Here's Jack's pitching. Look out, it came up and got him, and it got him up. I think it got him on the arm guard, thankfully. And Jack's hits Nick Lofton, who had a 4-hit game yesterday. So Jack's a little shaky here in the first, three pitches of the game.
15: The first one is a softie, and then he threw one hard and hit Lofton, and now you run the risk of falling behind early, which has been the Rays' issue.
16: And the Rays are in early trouble tonight. Caglione had 2 homers yesterday, and they do show us. They got him on the sleeve with the arm bar or arm guard behind him, so Lofton's okay. Caglione bounces 1 to 1st. That's a foul ball. Aranda fielded it behind the bag, and when it went by first base, it was on foul territory. So no balls, 1 strike to Caglione, who has been the biggest run producer lately and the biggest power hitter for the Royals. 2 more homers yesterday. No balls, 1 strike to count to the local product. Jack's pitches taken low and outside. It's 1-1 strike. So he's got a team-leading 14 home runs, 30 runs batted in, which trails Carter Jensen and Bobby Witt Jr. on the team. Strikes out a lot, but boy, does he have power. One ball, one strike. Jack's ready and pitching. Breaking ball low and inside. And now it is 2-1. Caglione, 9 home runs in the month of June already. 2 balls, 1 strike. Now the pitch. Swing fouled out of play to the left side and off the second deck, shooting straight down. You know, it's for a young power hitter, they almost always go through some sort of rut early in their career. But boy, when they find it, think of what Caminero did last year for the Rays. Caglione is having the same sort of run currently for Kansas City. Jax, though, usually can get the ground ball when he wants. 2 balls, 2 strikes, the pitch. Or a strikeout will work, too. Swung on a miss, strike 3. Changeup fans Caglione, and runners hold at first and second.
15: It's been a pitch that I think Griffin has really shown development in, especially to lefties, and this fades away from Caglione's bat.
16: So first and second with now one out. Now Perez, solid hitter as he is, will hit into the double play, a team-leading 8. And the first pitch, there it is. Grounded to walls, it's short. Runs to the bag for the out. A jump throw to first for the double play. And it all worked for Griffin Jacks. First and second, nobody out. He gets a strikeout and a grounded into double play, and see if the Rays can get a lead for the first time in the series. They'll take to the bats against Noah Cameron. We get back after this on the Rays Radio Network.
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15: 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That's the confidence of Canes. Noah Cameron, who pitched very well in Tampa last year against the Rays, now trying to do so in St. Petersburg as he takes the mound for the Royals tonight.
16: Well, he got a ton of run support his last time out. He gave up 4 runs, but his team scored 14 for him. And a victory against St. Louis. Yandy Diaz will start it for the Rays against the lefty Noah Cameron at the first pitch, taken high, ball one. Yandy hitting a team-leading 324 for the year and the only Ray to get to 90 hits so far. Leads him with 13 doubles. He takes down the middle strike, and it is 1-1. Yandy also has a dozen home runs and a triple, and second on the team with 50 runs batted in. Cameron steps back, third base side of the rubber, and pitches. Popped up out of play to the right side. And 1 ball, 2 strikes to count to Yandy Diaz. Fastballs, changeups, cutters, curves, sliders, he'll throw them all. First full year in the big leagues. 1 ball, 2 strikes. Here he comes. Swing slow, roller along third, foul right near third base coach Brady Williams with Corey Dickerson coaching first. One of the great things about baseball is if you can have a bad game, let's face it, the last 5 innings last night were a bit torturous if you're a Rays lover. They got the clocks clean, but you can turn it right back around, and then you got another quick turnaround for tomorrow in the afternoon contest. Cameron throws a changeup, and he's low. It's even up. Two balls, two strikes to Yandy Diaz. Last couple nights, the Rays have had opportunities early, just haven't taken advantage. And Kevin Cash has been talking about that, to get a lead and to get some traction offensively early in games. Cameron throws, and he's a little high for a full count 3-2. He tried what I think is one of the more trendier pitches in the ABS system there. Try to drop the curveball at the top of the zone where the hitter takes it, but it's actually in the zone. But it's full 3-2, and the pitch to Diaz. Fly ball out of play down the right field line. And we'll do it once more at 3-2. There have been some very good games, a couple of not so good, and a lot of in between this year for Noah Cameron. A 4-4 record, an earned run average of just under 4.25. He steps back and deals on 3-2. Diaz lifts another one out of play down the right field line. Still 3-2, the count to Yandy Diaz. His best start? Well, his first two were terrific against the Twins and the Guardians. 6 shutout against the Mariners May 22nd. 7 one-hit, one-run innings against the Reds on June 2nd. Full count 3-2, but his last two starts, 8 runs combined. The payoff pitch popped him up. This could stay in play, first base side. Nope, going to go out once more. And Yandy Diaz and Noah Cameron in an early battle. 3 balls, 2 strikes. It'll be at least a 9-pitch sequence. 4 runs against the Astros, 4 against the Cardinals. And coming off a season-high 108 pitches. Here he comes on another payoff. Swing ground ball towards the middle, but there is the shortstop Tolbert back to his left. Sets up and throws to first, and while it cost Cameron 9 pitches, he retires Yandy Diaz one away.
15: There was many to Yandy as Griffin Jacks did in the entire first inning as we set the defense. Isaac Collins in left, Cameron Meisner in center, John Rave in right. It's Nick Lofton at third, Tyler Tolbert who made the play at short, Michael Massey at second, Jack Caglione at first, Salvador Perez behind the plate.
16: Here comes Johnny DeLuca, right-hand batter, and he swings through the first one. It's 0-1. You take these numbers for what they're worth, and you can shape baseball statistics in a lot of different directions. They're like clay. But for Cameron, he's been at his best early in games. Tries to drop the curveball, but it stays high, and it's 1-1. First time through the order, the league hitting only 148, but once you turn the lineup over once, things have ballooned. On 1-1, DeLuca takes strike on the inner half, says Mike Malinsky, and it's 1-2. From St. Joseph's, Missouri, one of the royal favorites being a hometown kid. And now the 1-2 pitch lifted in the air, deep towards right center field, but Meisner over to his left tracks it down in the alley for out number 2. 2 out bases empty with no score, leaves it for Junior Caminero.
15: Cameron plays a much deeper center field here than I recall him doing when the Rays were in Tampa last year. He's been deep for all 3 hitters, not quite warning track, but not as deep as any center fielder in this park.
16: Well, last year, as we know, the alley was so short between right center and right. This much more legitimate ballpark. Caminero fouls one back, and it's 0-1. Junior, late in the game, hit his 16th home run of the year, a solo shot. And yeah, I know it was when the Rays were already virtually out of it, but it was impressive. And just see him hitting the ball in the air is what the Rays are shooting for. 3 hits, 3 batted in last night for Junior. Swings, busted bat, and loops it foul down the right field line. And no balls, 2 strikes, the count to Caminero. See, I was expecting when I saw the pitch come in on our little replay system, the research tool, that was going to be off the plate. It was actually on the plate. It was a strike, and it busted his bat. More times than not, Junior will swing at pitches off the plate in and quite often not break his bat. But perhaps the little cut that ball had at the end got in on the knuckles and broke Caminero's bat. He's got a new one. 2 strikes, the count to Junior. The left-hander from the windup and pitches. Caminero swings through a fastball for strike 3, a 3-pitch strikeout. The new bat didn't help. Rays are gone in order. We go to the second, no score. Rays and Royals on the Rays Radio Network.
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16: Second inning, no score. As it'll be Michael Massey, Isaac Collins, and John Rave up against Griffin Jacks. Between Jacks and Noah Cameron, at least of late over the last handful of starts, you're looking at two of the better control pitchers in the league. First, here's Michael Massey, left-hand batter, and he takes outside ball one. Since May 26th, you're looking at a stretch of five starts. Griffin's only walked three batters, tied with Noah Cameron. Three batters walked over his last five starts. Swing and a pop-up back out of play by Massey. And one ball, one strike. So you're always looking to be around the plate. It's an interesting list of pitchers that have been walking that few. Brian Wu of the Mariners. How about Jake Bennett's walked only one for the Red Sox during that time. Swinging a line drive base into the right field by Michael Massey. And the Royals have their leadoff man aboard for the second straight inning.
15: Duke Energy is proud to donate $1,000 for every Rays win to the Share the Light Fund, helping your neighbors in need. 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
16: Griffin was especially good against the Nationals his last time out. Five solid innings. And the Rays are really trying to, and he's trying to get to the sixth, and it's not out of fatigue or load management or anything like that. Collins shows bunt and takes a low one outside ball one. It's been this persistent blister. And it's been part of the storyline of Griffin Jacks this year. He says it normally pops up somewhere between the 50 and 60 pitch mark. And they tend to work on it during games in the dugout between innings. On 1-0. It's a sweeping slider for a cold strike of the knees. It's 1-1. So usually at this point, it doesn't make much of a difference. But at the risk of getting a little gross, it oozes throughout the game. And it sometimes pops and it gets blood on it. And there's a throw to first, and diving back to the bag goes Massey. And it affects how you can grip and release a baseball at very high speed. So it's something to keep an eye on. Certainly the Rays training staff has been diligent in their work with Griffin. He throws changeup down and away. Two balls, one strike. So we'll try to remember right around that time of the game that he gets there. But the fact that he is not thrown even 70 pitches in each of his last three starts. He's gone the five innings, and then the blister seems to take him out more than the any sort of lack of effectiveness. He sets and pitches. He's high. Three balls, one strike. When we were out on the West Coast, Kevin Cash had referred to it and said that in his previous start, the one in Miami, they were all ready to go six with him. With the blister happening, and each of his last two games, it's happened again. The 3-1 is a busted bat looper into shallow left. Look at this thing drop in for the base hit. Another broken bat single for the Royals. That's their second broken bat hit And 2-1 and nobody out for the second straight inning.
15: Boy, the Royals are living right. I mean, the Rays went through that when they went 22-4. It seemed every broken bat was falling. Right now for Kansas City, here in the month of June, that's happening for their offense.
16: A shard of the bat went straight up in the air and pinwheeled its way down to the ground. Almost too light to even have gravity take effect, but it swirled its way down. Now it's 2-1, nobody out. And a bunt attempt is missed by John Ray. But did he square? No, he did not square. So one ball, no strikes. Tried to bunt a curveball. And it dropped low. One ball, no strikes to count. Massey at second, Collins at first. Left-hand batting Rave standing in, showing bunt again, and bunts it off the catcher, a foul ball. Cortez always seems to take the brunt. Anything and everything back there. One ball and one strike to Rave. He was 0 for 3 in the series and appeared late in the game yesterday. 1-1. Ray's playing into the corners. Ray, full swing, pops it up and fouls it out of play. Into the lower deck, one ball, two strikes. So good to see Jax get ahead. Jax used to have eye-popping strikeout numbers. This year he's been a little less than one per inning. This is time for one. He also does lead the staff with now 8 double plays induced. He got out of that with Salvador Perez in the first. Here now the 1-2 pitch to Rave. Swing and a miss. He struck him out. He went with a changeup and fans the left-handed batting Rave. Now what can he do against his former teammate, Cam Meisner?
15: Both of the strikeouts now for Griffin have come on that changeup, both against lefties. So it's a big pitch for him tonight.
16: Now here is Cameron Meisner, who against the Rays for the first time in his career. Last night went 1-for-4. Was part of the big run parade in the eighth inning at RBI double. Struck out twice, grounded a first also. Tall left-hand batter just used his one timeout. And now he stands back in against Jax. Massey at second, Collins at first, one out, no score. Second inning, swing and a miss, and it's 0-1. We know Meisner can be a strong hitter, but he also strikes out a lot. That's been his issue since back when he was in the Marlins system. No balls, one strike. Runners take their leads. Jax pitches. Taken. Just a little bit low. Curveball, and actually a very good take there by Meisner. Just missed down and away. One ball, one strike. Meisner's been hitting since they brought him up from Omaha. 1-1. Holds the bat parallel to the ground. Swings and misses at strike two. There's the changeup once more, and maybe that's his way of getting swing and miss tonight, right when he needs it. So far, it's been working. 1-2, the count to Meisner. First base side of the rubber. Jax lowers the arms. He's set. And pitches outside. Tried another change, and it's 2-2. Two balls, two strikes. Meisner back foot along the back of the batter's box. Straight up stance waiting. Now on 2-2. In the dirt with a sweeper, and it's full 3-2. Full count, three balls, two strikes to Cameron Meisner. And then you got Tyler Tolbert on deck. Jack's trying to bear down here and not allow the Royals to score first, which they have done each of the first two games of the series. Shortstop Walls playing up the middle. Massey leads away from him. And now the 3-2 pitch. Swing ground ball to the right side to his left. Fielding it as Williamson goes to second for an out. And no throw anywhere else. So Williamson had a long throw to get Collins in the middle there. And it'll be runners at first and third with two out for Kansas City.
15: Pretty tough for first pivot for Ben. Remember, he spent most of his early part of his career in the majors playing third base. And second base is still relatively new. So to be able to make that play is impressive.
16: So now it's up to Jax against the number 9 hitter, Tyler Tolbert. Who, while he has only been in the big leagues 23 games, did have 2 hits yesterday and drove in 2 runs. Now the first pitch to him. Right-hand batter watches it outside, ball 1. He is seeing more time with the injury to Bobby Witt Jr. It was not only injured this, we should know. Witt is here and in the dugout. And active. but no sign of him getting in. On 1-0, breaking ball low and outside, 2-0. And I'll tell you what, Jax is making things harder for himself by getting behind in the count to these bottom-of-the-order hitters. These are the guys he'd like to think, I'm sure, that you could just bury. You don't want to see Carter Jensen, who's extremely hot, on deck. Go ahead, run Massey at third. Meisner, the runner, at first. Jax pitches 2-0 to right-handed batting Tolbert. Swing and a miss. Sinking fastball at 96. And 2-1. I think Jax knows that the changeup is there tonight. He's trying to find out what can he work in tandem with. And he's got about six pitches that he can utilize. 2-1. Throw to first, and Meisner dives back. Royals with rallies in the first and second innings. They broke through in the first yesterday. They scored in the second in the earlier game in the series. Jack's trying to keep them off the board through two here. Meisner runs. Pitch, check, swing, and it's low and drop. And pardon me, that was not a foul tip. That was a ball just dropped by the catcher Fortes. I don't know if the check swing distracted him or what, but the Royals appealed to first, and Emil Jimenez said he did not go with a swing, so it's a steal of second for Meisner, and I think they got the call right, and from the side angle we can see why it is now 3-1. And the pitch, missed, high ball, 4, and the bases are loaded for Carter Jensen. And if there's a sign that things aren't working the way Jax would normally like, it's this situation, walking the number 9 man to get to a red-hot hitter in Jensen, and here comes Kyle Snyder to the mound.
15: Kyle always seems to come out at the right time, and this is an absolutely right time for Griffin Jackson, the Rays. I mean, this is a huge tilting point early in this ballgame.
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16: Along with Neil Solons, I'm Andy Freed, Chris Adams-Wall, Steve Versnick, Austin Platt, Tim Rapone, Cody Haynes, Chris Miller, Becca Carney, our Rays radio crew on Wednesday night at Tropicana Field. There's no score, but the Royals are pounding at the Rays door. Massey at third, Meisner at second, Tolbert at first. Snyder's visit with Griffin Jackson is done, and here's the red-hot Carter Jensen. And first pitch is low, ball one. Jensen broke his bat and extended his hitting streak to 15 in a row on the first pitch of the game with a broken bat single to shallow center. Outfield is deep. And the pitch. Outside, 2-0. More balls than strikes thrown so far by Griffin Jax. He's in a spot. Two balls, no strikes to the hot rookie. Swinging a ground ball towards second base. Williamson fields at the waist high, throws him out, and Griffin Jax escapes. No runs come in for the Royals. They leave the bases loaded. At the end of 1-1 half, it's Kansas City nothing and the Rays nothing on the Rays Radio Network.
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15: Talk and they will hear you. Too many preteens already are drinking alcohol. 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Boy, Griffin Jacks really has been walking the tightrope the first couple innings, but we're still scoreless as we go bottom two, Rays in Kansas City.
16: Rays went down in order in their half of the first, so they'll bring up Valeda, Ronda, and Williamson against Cameron. If you go back to last year, Rays had a very hard time squaring up. Didn't get a hit against him in his debut last year until one out in the seventh inning. Here's Ryan Valade taking inside ball one. In the lineup today against the lefty, Valade hitting 286, six doubles, a triple, five homers, 26 runs batted in. He takes ball two inside, 2-0. Cameron will turn 27 years old next month. University of Central Arkansas. He steps back and delivers on 2-0. High pop-up. Just a little off the wrong part of the bat. Foul first base side. Caglione calls off. Salvador Perez and makes the catch. Cameron, the pitcher, they're all coming together. It might have all touched each other, but it's a pop-out. Foul out, one away.
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16: Here comes Jonathan Aranda. Lefty on lefty of the first pitch. Swing, line drive to the gap in left center field. To his left, making a dive, and Collins has to go off his mitt. Backed up in the alley by Meisner, and Aranda turns it in to a one-out double. First hit for the Rays.
15: Great effort by Collins. He was pretty much parallel to the ground when he went for that baseball. It is the first hit, so every hit's a win with Suncoast. For each Rays hit, Suncoast donates $79 in honor of their 79 Florida branches, with up to $10,000 going toward two local nonprofits each month.
16: So runner at second with one out, and here is Ben Williamson. So the Rays won't be no-hitter to the seventh inning today against Cameron like last year. You wonder, has there ever been a no-hitter in a big league debut? Cameron got close. The first one out of Williamson is taken high and away. Ball one. You know there has been only one, and it came in 1892. Bumpus Jones. Neil knew him as Charles, though. Williamson swings and misses at the change, and it's one ball, one strike.
15: And he's the only one with YouTube video of it.
16: That's right. Still looking for better angles. It was not the NBC game of the week back then. One ball, one strike, the count to Williamson. And the pitch from Cameron up and inside. It was a no-hitter in his first, not only his first start, but his first game. There have been three other players to have a no-hitter in their first big league start, but Bumpus Jones, the only one in his first big league appearance. Two balls, one strike. And the pitch low and away, 3-1. Also, in terms of first big league starts, Bobo Holloman of the St. Louis Browns, Ted Breitenstein of the St. Louis Browns, and Tyler Gilbert of the Arizona Diamondbacks all did it in their first major league start, but they had all appeared as relievers first. Hey, there's ball four, too low to Williamson. Cameron hasn't been walking many, but he allows a double, then a one-out walk. And it's Aranda at second, Williamson at first, and up comes Taylor Walls.
15: Nice job laying off the changeup by Ben. He swung through one early and then let the last couple go.
16: One other note on the Bumpus Jones no-hitter in 1892. The next year, he won one game of his seven appearances, never appeared in baseball again. First pitch is a called strike to Taylor Walls. 0-1. That truly is start fast, finish last. No balls and a strike to Walls, batting right-handed. Handed, and the pitch, strike over the inside. It's now nothing and two. Leave it to Bill James, the noted and most famous of all the sabermetricians, ranking some of the more unlikely no-hitters in baseball history. First, the 0-2 pitch on the way to Walls. Taken high, 1-2. Bill James said that the Bumpus Jones no-hitter was the least likely no-hitter that baseball has ever seen. Ahead of even the other guys that had it in their first big league starts. Swinging a fly ball foul off to the right and out of play, 1-2.
15: How can he say it was the least likely ever seen since he didn't see it?
16: Right, he didn't see it. Because it was a statistic.
15: Ah, okay.
16: He saw it in numeric form. One ball to two strikes. What if there are even newspaper accounts of it? Runners lead at first and second. Wall swings and shoots a foul to the screen on the right side. I like the story of Noah Cameron going to his first big league game, and it was at Kauffman Stadium. Of course, he was a Missouri youngster. His first big league game was 4 years old, and he remembered it because he said Zach Greinke waved to him. And he remembers it. One ball, two strikes. Walls takes outside 2-2. How many times have you and I said over the years, it takes such little effort to make a big difference having the platform of big league baseball? A moment that probably meant very little to Zach Greinke, just waved to a kid in the stands, but four-year-old Noah Cameron used that as inspiration, and then he ended up pitching on that same mound.
15: Oh, you got a first baseman, Jack Caglione, who got inspiration from coming to this ballpark.
16: There you go. The 2-2 to Walls, swinging a foul to the right side again, and even up 2-2. The no-hit bid by Cameron last year, he did walk a couple, and the Rays batter reached on an error. You can remember that night pretty clearly at Steinbrenner Field. You never know how you're going to do against a guy in his first big league appearance. Now the 2-2 to Walls, swing and a miss. He struck him out through a cutter, and Walls is punched down for two down.
15: It's been his best pitch so far. He's gotten it in on the knuckles of a lot of right-hand hitters.
16: So 2-1 and 2 out, and it's up to Chandler Simpson. Ronda, the go-ahead run at second. Williamson at first. Two out, second inning, no score. Lofton shallow at third base, and the first pitch to Simpson is tapped back of the plate, foul, and it's 0-1. Chandler hitting .264, 15 runs batted in. And after going through a very long stretch, what had to have felt interminable to Chandler, he has definitely shown signs of bouncing out of it. Back-to-back multi-hit games. No balls and a strike to the left-hand batter. Runners take their leads. Cameron ready and pitches. Swing and a miss. Strike two, and it is 0-2. So no balls, two strikes to Simpson. Last 21 games, hitting .145, but that's up a little bit. It had dropped even lower than that. Nothing in two. Shortstop Tolbert playing behind Aranda, leading at second. The Royal left-hander looks that way, but then looks back again and still goes home 0-2, low and outside. One ball, two strikes. One-out double by Aranda, follow-up walk by Williamson, and now with two out, it's up to Simpson to shoot one through the infield. Now the pitch, taken outside, and it's 2-2. Chandler does lead the team with four triples this year. Single might do the job. Now on 2-2, swinging a slow bouncer back towards the mound. Cameron spun all the way around, picks it up, and fires to first. Off to the right, but Caglione reaches out to get it, retiring Simpson. And the Rays lead two runners. We're finished with two, and it's Rays and Royals scoreless on the Rays Radio Network.
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